0: West Tigers with gun fullback Dream Buller locking in long term. He signed a fresh 4-year deal through to 2030 after plenty of rival interest. Meanwhile, the Bulldogs are wobbling a bit, and NRL great Aaron Wood says the constant chop and change is not helping.
1: There's just no consistency in the side that they're picking. There's a lot of chop and changing. It's like they don't know what their main team is, and that's creating a lot of frustration.
0: They've lost 3 straight and now sit 12th on the ladder with pressure starting to build.
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3: Triple M. Weather.
4: Mostly cloudy with a top of 28 degrees. Getting down to 17 tonight and tomorrow. Late showers with a high of 28. And listener knows what Aussie ears want to hear. 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
9: Yeah, the Double Shot Tuesday continues right now with the Gip Brothers. What's up, Scooby-Doo? You don't know who the Gip Brothers are? The Bee Gees. 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
0: So like buy a camper van and travel around Australia. 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Or you know what? 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

Jacob and Elle for breakfast return 6 a.m. tomorrow. Jacob will be back after having his birthday day off today. Your secret sound will be worth $1,120. Another kid will join us for show and tell. Plus, a Muay Thai / self-defense class up for grabs for you to celebrate this Friday. I'll let you know how tomorrow morning, only on Triple M.

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0: Hey, it worked in Top Gun for landing the girl. So go out there, fellas. Talk yourselves up. Most women love it. Danger Zone, Kenny Loggins in minutes. Ace of Base, Queen. Me, me, more. It's all on the way at Triple M. You know the drill.

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0: 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I felt like I walked 500 miles on the weekend with my wife making me go look at a waterfall. Seriously, it was like the highway to hell. Ironically, both of those songs we're going to play soon. The waterfall wasn't hell when I got there, just the journey was a little bit... We don't talk about such things. Akataka, Proclaimers, coming up in minutes with your 50K No Repeat Workday Guarantee at Triple M.
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14: Morning, it's Maddie Larson with your local headlines. After nearly 28 years, a coronial inquest will try and give answers to the family of a girl missing from Gingin. Getting underway in Gladstone today, the probe will investigate the disappearance of Rebecca Richardson, who was 15 when she vanished from a fair. It'll focus on figuring out if the teen is dead, and if so, how, when and where she died. A driver who allegedly fled after crashing into an Elliott Heads convenience store has been charged. Police allege the 27-year-old was over a no-alcohol limit when he attempted a three-point turn and went through the front door of the Rule Street business on Sunday. He was charged with two offences, including driving without a licence. And Australian sugar manufacturers have welcomed the state government's fuel security plan, saying ethanol must

0: Teen is dead, and if so, how, when, and where she died. A driver who allegedly fled after crashing into a Elliott Heads convenience store has been charged. Police allege the 27-year-old was over a no-alcohol limit when he attempted a three-point turn and went through the front door of the Rule Street business on Sunday. He was charged with two offences, including driving without a licence. And Australian sugar manufacturers have welcomed the state government's fuel security plan, saying ethanol must be central to it. Sugarcane is a big part of creating biofuels. The group claim Australia could immediately increase fuel reserves by using more locally produced ethanol instead of exporting it.
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2: Good morning, I'm Matthew Layton. The Reserve Bank looks ready to hit households with a third rate hike in as many meetings. Major bank economists believe RBA Governor Michelle Bullock will lift the cash rate to 4.35% as fuel, food and building costs keep inflation hot. A maritime search has been called off after a devastating night on the water off northern New South Wales claimed three lives. Authorities say a rescue boat flipped while trying to reach a struggling yacht. Premier Chris Minns says it's a terrible tragedy.
3: I want to pay tribute to their heroism, their sense of courage, their public-mindedness, and let them know that the people of New South Wales are in their corner today and thank them for their service to the state.
2: A 40-year-old woman is facing court over the alleged mistreatment of a young girl on Brisbane's outskirts. And workers could be getting a cheeky little budget bonus next week, with reports of up to $300 heading their way. News Corp says the earned income offset will go to wage and salary earners, but not people making money from investments.
4: If you touch something that gives you an electric shock or tingle, the next thing you touch should be your phone. Call Ergon on 13 16 70 immediately to make it safe.
2: Sport. It just keeps getting uglier for the Storm. Tyron Wishart is out for 4 to 6 weeks with a syndesmosis injury after limping off in the first half of that seventh straight loss to the Dolphins. The Handy Utility now starts rehab with club medical staff. The West Tigers are doubling down on their future, re-signing Jareem Buller. Fullback has inked a four-year extension to stay until 2030, knocking back interest from rivals. And Manchester City and Everton played out a 3-3 draw in the Premier League.
1: 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Triple M. Weather.
5: Mostly cloudy with a top of 28 degrees. Getting down to 17 tonight and tomorrow, late showers with a high of 28. And listener knows what Aussie ears want to hear. 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
9: And

0: You know, I played this grab about a million times and I'll probably play it another million. It's Angus Young back in the 70s talking about how he walks on stage with Aka Daka and it's just bang.
1: What do you do to get the energy that you have on stage? Do you get yourself psyched before a show?
2: Psyched? Nah, I just walk on and it's on.
0: Some 50 years later and he's still rocking out the same. Well, it's all about the Young Brothers up next at Triple M's Double Shot Tuesday. We're celebrating bros all day. But first, the Proclaimers out of a tiny little town in Scotland called Auchtermuchty or something. It's near Edinburgh. I know I didn't pronounce that right. Anyway, they're playing right now, the Triple M. When I wake up.

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1: Yeah, I'm stuck on the highway, in traffic, dreaming of a holiday.
0: Gotta love roadworks, don't you? 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If we double up on the music, you could cash out big time. Vanessa Amorosi, your first time play for it, next.

0: Home of the good times, the greatest hits. It's Triple M. I guess that's why they're calling. Press play on Elton up next. Have you ever wondered what his personal favourites are from his collection?
1: I would say anything off the Captain Fantastic album. Someone Save My Life Tonight, We'll Fall in Love Sometimes, Curtains. Obviously Your Song, because it was the first hit I ever had. There's so many. I think of one other thing. Blessed is another one, which I love. So.
2: That's four. You've already done four.
1: I've done four. Sorry. Not f***ing Crocodile Rock. I know that.
0: What's his problem with Crocodile Rock? It's a good song. I like it anyway. Mind you, I didn't have to play it every night of my life for the last 40 years. It's what most musicians have to do. Lynyrd Skynyrd also on the way. Good times, greatest hits, Triple M.
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Jacob and Elle for breakfast returns 6 a.m. tomorrow. Jacob will be back after having his birthday day off today. Your secret sound will be worth $1,120. Another kid will join us for show and tell. Plus, a Muay Thai / self-defense class up for grabs for you to celebrate this Friday. I'll let you know how tomorrow morning only on Triple M.

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0: had a whole bunch of people calling through about 20 minutes ago telling me I doubled up on In Excess today.
1: I'm just ringing up. Is this song been on twice already?
0: I can confirm we have played In Excess twice today, but it's not been the same song. The first one was Listen Like Thieves and the second one was Suicide Blonde, so keep listening. It's always worth the call when 50 grand is on the line. Berlin coming up next. And many, many more as we continue. Good times, greatest hits. 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

0: Well, the time has come. You can't do a brothers themed double shot Tuesday and not have Oasis show up. So we're going to get to Oasis up next. And Backman Turner Overdrive. Your double shot Tuesday. It's brothers themed today, and we're going to get to it in minutes.
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4: Hey, it's Maddie Larson here with your local news. A coronial inquest will try to answer what happened to a 15-year-old girl who went missing from Gingin in 1998. Rebecca Richardson was last seen at a fair in Gingin nearly 28 years ago, but the teen's body was never found and no one has been charged with murder. The first day of the probe will be held at Gladstone today and focus on figuring out if the teen is dead and if so, how, when and where she died. Police have charged a driver after a car crashed into an Elliott Heads convenience store at the weekend. Police allege the 27-year-old was attempting a three-point turn when he went through the front door of the Rule Street business on Sunday. It's further alleged he drove off before police arrived. And thousands of humpback whales have begun migrating along Australia's coastline. They'll travel up to 10,000 k's along the Humpback Highway as they head north to warmer waters. They'll reach Queensland from June, with numbers peaking in July and August.
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5: Hello, I'm Matthew Layton. A court appearance in a tragic child death case has been put on hold. In the Northern Territory, the man accused of killing 5-year-old Kumanjaya little baby did not appear in court after being formally excused. Jefferson Lewis faces 3 charges, including murder, with proceedings now delayed until July. A rescue mission has ended in heartbreak with 2 volunteers and a yachty killed in rough seas. At Ballina Bar in northern New South Wales, the marine rescue boat capsized trying to reach a vessel in trouble. Police Marine Commander Joe McNulty says they were answering the call to help, but it just wasn't their night.
6: They were trained personnel, but last night was difficult situations to manoeuvre that vessel.
5: 4 Aussies are stranded at sea as a luxury cruise turns into a health emergency. They're among passengers isolating on board after 3 people died and others fell seriously ill in a suspected hantavirus outbreak. And Hollywood stars Blake Lively and Justin Baldoni have settled their court battle tied to It Ends With Us.
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5: A massive boost for the West Tigers with Jareem Buller re-signing. The fullback is locked in a 4-year extension to stay through to 2030 after months of negotiations. Interim CEO Sean Mielekamp says they are over the moon.
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3: Triple M. Weather.
10: Mostly cloudy for the rest of today. Tonight, down to 18. And tomorrow, late showers with a high of 27. And listener knows what Aussie ears want to hear. 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
13: Some people might describe the Gallagher brothers' relationship as volatile. I'll agree. I didn't think their gig down under was going to go ahead last year at all, but you know what? They proved me wrong. What a killer song. Champagne Supernova live from Melbourne. Well, no, here at the end of last year. Anyway, your Double Shot Tuesday today is all about brothers in bands. And you know what? Oasis is coming up next after Backman Turner Overdrive. You ain't seen nothing yet. It's all about the bros, the cuzzy bros. Double Shot Tuesday.

Jacob and Elle for breakfast returns 6 a.m. tomorrow. Jacob will be back after having his birthday day off today. Your secret sound will be worth $1,120. Another kid will join us for show and tell, plus a Muay Thai / self-defense class up for grabs for you to celebrate this Friday. I'll let you know how tomorrow morning only on Triple M.

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0: First time playing the Workday today for this by Walk the Moon. Bon Jovi up next at Triple M.

0: 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Trust me, I had three sisters. I saw that movie more than my fair share.
1: This is a final warning for Scott Hastings and partner to please leave the floor.
0: There's some language in that movie as well that hasn't aged well with the times. I discovered just now, getting a grab for the show. Anyway, Lovers in the Air coming up next, along with REM's Shiny Happy People. Good times, greatest hits. It's Triple M.
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1: 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Wake me up
0: 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Playing good times and greatest hits all day, every day. 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

0: You know, with the release of Michael Jackson's movie about his life, Michael, in the last couple of weeks, it's meant to surge with MJ music back up in the charts again. Whole new generation discovering the MJ. We celebrate him up next to Beat It. Matchbox 20 to come. 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
8: Hey, it's Laura Pettigrew. After nearly 28 years, a coronial inquest will try and give answers to the family of a girl missing from Gin Gin. Getting underway in Gladstone today, the probe will investigate the disappearance of Rebecca Richardson, who was 15 when she vanished from a fair. It'll focus on figuring out if the teen is dead, and if so, how, when, and where she died. The community is rallying around the owners of an Elliot Heads convenience store after a car smashed into its storefront. Police allege a 27-year-old driver was over a no-alcohol limit when a three-point turn went wrong on Sunday. A GoFundMe will help the Rural Street business get back on its feet. And the opposition has promised to reintroduce anti-discrimination laws to better protect workers. The legislation passed by Labor in 2024 was paused by the state government last year after they claimed more consultation was needed. But leader Stephen Miles says they've refreshed the laws.
7: Triple M National News.
9: Hi there, it's Matthew Layton. A desperate bid to save a yacht has ended in tragedy with three people dead. The rescue boat capsized at Ballina in northern New South Wales with six marine rescue volunteers on board. Two of them died along with the man they were trying to help. Four injured crew members made it to shore and were checked by paramedics. A court mention in a child murder case has wrapped up without the accused showing up. In the Northern Territory, Jefferson Lewis was excused from appearing over the alleged killing of five-year-old Kumanjaya little baby. The matter is now adjourned until late July. And the Prime Minister is promising next week's budget won't go rogue with the nation's cash. Anthony Albanese says it'll be responsible with more savings and plenty of cost of living measures in mind.
10: What I can guarantee is that certainly we're very conscious about putting that downward pressure. We've already had $114 billion of savings in our budgets. There'll be more savings in the budget.
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9: Tyron Wishart is facing up to 6 weeks out after suffering a syndesmosis injury in the first half against the Dolphins. It came as the Storm slumped to a seventh straight defeat. He's going nowhere. Jareem Buller is sticking solid with the West Tigers. The club's locked in their star fullback on a four-year deal through to 2030.

0: It softens the blow of losing Jerome Luai later on. And plenty of goals, but no winner for Manchester City, stuck in a 3-3 thriller with Everton in the English Premier League.
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3: Mostly cloudy for the rest of today. Tonight, down to 18, and tomorrow, late showers with a high of 27. And listener knows what Aussie ears want to hear. 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
1: A gentleman wrote an article saying that he lived next to the stadium, and he said we ruined his night.
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0: We are so confident we have not played this yet today. So we're willing to put 50 grand on the line with Triple M's 50K No Repeat Workday Guarantee. Jane called through. It's a bit of a guilty pleasure for her.
1: 100% guilty pleasure.
0: Well, we're going to play it for you next, Jane. Fuel and Shimmer also to come. It's all coming up for Triple M. Lou and Jarge about 40 minutes away.
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Spinel for breakfast returns 6 a.m. tomorrow. Jacob will be back after having his birthday day off today. 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Another kid will join us for show and tell. 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I'll let you know how tomorrow morning only on Triple M.

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14: Hey, it's Laura Pettigrew. Police have charged a driver after a car crashed into an Elliot Heads convenience store at the weekend. Police allege the 27-year-old was attempting a three-point turn when he went through the front door of the Rule Street business on Sunday. It's further alleged he drove off before police arrived. A coronial inquest will try to answer what happened to a 15-year-old girl who went missing from Gingin in 1998. Rebecca Richardson was last seen at a fair in Gingin nearly 28 years ago, but the teen's body has never been found and no one has been charged with murder. The first day of the probe will be held in Gladstone today and focus on figuring out if the teen is dead and if so, how, when and where she died. A massive 20-day cleanup has collected 672 kilos of junk off Gari's coastline and thousands of humpback whales are expected to arrive in Queensland waters from June. They have started swimming to warmer waters.
15: Triple M National News.
16: Good afternoon, I'm Matthew Layton. A well-known Aussie writer has fronted court and admitted to criminal offences. In Perth, Craig Silvey pleaded guilty to two charges involving child exploitation material after a police raid uncovered evidence on electronic devices. Other charges were withdrawn. The Reserve Bank is expected to turn the screws again this afternoon with another interest rate hike widely tipped. It would be the third rise this year, taking the cash rate to 4.35%. And a community rescue mission has become become an unthinkable tragedy. Two marine rescue volunteers died after their boat capsized while responding to a distress call off Ballina in northern New South Wales. The body of the yacht's only occupant was later found on the sand. Commissioner Todd Andrews says the agency is standing with the families of those killed.
0: Last night was the darkest night ever experienced by Marine Rescue New South Wales, and I ask you all to please respect the privacy of those involved and their families during this difficult time.
12: If you touch something that gives you an electric shock or tingle, the next thing you touch should be your phone. Call Ergon on 13 16 70 immediately to make it safe.
16: Dream Buller has inked a new four-year deal, keeping him at the Tigers until the end of the 2030 season. The club sharing the news on Instagram.
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16: The 24-year-old is currently sidelined with a shoulder injury. And the Knicks have flexed their muscles in the NBA Conference playoffs, dismantling the 76ers in Game 1.
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20: Mostly cloudy for the rest of today. Tonight, down to 18, and tomorrow, late showers with a high of 27. And listener knows what Aussie ears want to hear. 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

0: yeah.
1: Chubby cheese.
2: I've just had a wrap. Mate, it is so spicy.
3: They have put a lot of chili mayo in that, Jack. I noticed.
2: Why didn't you tell me that?
3: I just wanted you to feel something.
2: It's.
3: Do you want some Coke Zero?
1: Oh, Judge, calm down. It's not that
3: fizzy
1: spicy.
3: Fizzy will help.
2: Fizzy doesn't help.
3: Yes, it does.
2: No, it makes it worse.
3: No, it doesn't.
2: Yeah, it does.
3: Hey, can we get some milk for Jack, please?
2: No, I'm fine. It's just very...
3: No, he's really not. He's annoyed. Get some milk for the princess.
2: Hurry.
3: Now. I doth sentence you to a milk session.
2: Bugger me. I didn't think that they were...
1: A milk session.
2: Yeah. Sounds fun. What are you guys run up to?
3: Oh, just a milk session.
2: That's real me.
3: You okay?
2: Yep.
3: Don't worry. I'll take over this one.
2: Yeah, could you? Yeah. I'm dying over here.
3: Yeah, that's all right, mate. LP, how are you? No, you're really good, aren't you? Jack, how are you? No, you're really good. Louisa, how are you? No, really good.
2: Nailed it.
3: We got through all of that. Now, I believe you've got to get... Oh, actually, this is perfect timing. You can leave. The judge is here.
2: Good.
1: Is that right? Yeah. Oh, yeah. So go... Here he comes.
2: Hello. Yeah, he's here.
3: Still dying. Okay, well, your world's about to be rattled in the courtroom. Yep.
1: Did the judge have a sweet chili or a chili mayo wrap as well?
2: I just had a wrap from downstairs, let me tell you.
3: So I put chili mayo in your cucumber sandwiches.
2: We're good.
1: Okay. Well, let's do some judge next. Aww. Bucks themed. Gotcha.

0: Lou and Jarch on Triple M. It's Chewbacca Tuesday. Let's do this.
1: You are about to enter the courtroom of Judge Jarchy.
2: Cornelio.
0: Hello.
2: Good to be here.
3: You okay? This cucumber salad just rattled you.
2: Yeah. Less chili powder next time. Thank you, Cornelio.
3: And put chili flakes
2: was
3: as
2: that
3: well.
2: Was that on purpose?
3: It was.
2: Trying to send me out of the courtroom. You've always been on and off my job.
3: I have.
2: You always. For a year and a day. Anyway, thanks for that rap. You've rocked me.
3: You're rattled.
2: I'll find you in contempt.
3: Well, you can't. I'm reading out your court case.
2: All right, tell me, who have we got today? Mm. Which degenerates
3: you.
2: Are we bringing in today, Cornelia?
3: Okay. My best mate and I have been friends since primary school. He got married last year and I was his best man. I planned the bucks, put effort into a speech that had everyone laughing and crying, spent money on gifts and many celebrations around his big day.
2: Mm.
3: This year, it's my turn to get married.
2: Mm.
3: My fiance and I planned our hens and bucks for the same weekend. She's going away with the girls and I'm going away with the boys. My best mate can't make it because it's the same weekend as Magic Round and he's already booked flights to Queensland for it. I told him he should cancel and come away with the boys, but he refused because he can't get his money back. I spent way more money.

0: you should cancel and come away with the boys, but he refused because he can't get his money back. I spent way more money on his last year. I think he should prioritise me over the football. He said it's my fault for planning the trip on a weekend. He was already busy and money is tighter for him, so I shouldn't compare. Mm. Missing the bucks for and against. That's a best friend.
1: Ooh.
0: I personally would try and cancel or get a refund or something to go to my best friend's hens.
2: Yeah. Yeah. Cornelio, what are you thinking?
1: He should have had the bucks at Magic Round. Perfect bucks weekend.
0: Maybe he's not a footy
2: guy. Maybe he's not a footy fan.
1: Yeah.
2: You know, that's a waste of a bucks.
0: You wouldn't miss a friend's bucks, Judge.
2: Listen, personally, I'd attempt to go to the bucks. Mm. But I also understand you've booked flights, maybe a com as well. Can you get the money back? If not,
0: Booking.com, great refunds.
2: Did he know that he was going to Magic Round when he booked it in? You know, is that one of those things? Because boxes are hard to plan. You know, suddenly this mate has something on, he can't come. So you've got to change the date. Then another fella can't come because he's got that on. And so on and so forth. It can be a real pedicle.
1: Well, if they've been best, here's what I'll, in defense of Magic Round, his best mate, they've been best mates since primary school. And so if you already know that your mate's going to be up there, surely he's a priority enough that you put it on a different weekend.
2: But what if everyone else could make the other weekends and it's only your best mate?
0: Yeah.
1: I guess it's,
2: you know,
0: also, it's not up to us, I guess. The year before he was his best man, planned the bucks, all of that.
2: Yeah.
0: You know, the least he could do is dweedle away his flights.
1: Luckily, the listeners to this show are much better arguers than we are.
0: They are.
1: On such matters.
2: I'm not here to argue. I'm simply here to adjudicate.
0: We need two callers. We need a for and against. Missing the bucks. 133353. Give us a call.
2: Let's call us now.
1: Judge Jarchi, 133353. We will enter the courtroom next.

0: Lua Judge on Triple M, or should I say Judge Judge?
1: You are about to enter the courtroom of Judge Georgie.
2: Great to be back here.
3: And your spicy sandwich has gone down?
2: Gone.
3: Mouth is fine?
2: No, fine, but just next time, Cornelia, no chili. This courtroom's spicy enough.
3: Noted.
2: With all the interpersonal relationships going on.
3: There is a lot going on.
2: It's not appropriate.
3: No.
2: Yeah. We've been reprimanded.
3: We've got to stop that.
2: Mm.
3: Anyway.
2: All three of us.
0: Yeah.
3: Right, so this is Missing the Bucks. One of his friends got married last year. He was the best man, planned the whole Bucks. This year it's his turn to get married. He's planned his Kens and Bucks for the same weekend with his partner.
2: Mm.
3: Now his best mate is saying he can't go because it's the same weekend as Magic Round and he has booked his flights already. We don't know much more than that, but he's saying, you know, I'm your best mate. Come on, cancel your flights.
2: Mm.
3: Come to my Bucks, mate. So we need a for and against. We've got Zach and Ozzy. What are you laughing at in this court? Excuse me, Cornelia.
2: Hold on, Zach or Ozzy. Who in the hell do you think you are?
3: Well, I'm your right-hand woman.
2: Who
3: and you wouldn't be here without me.
2: Yes, I would.
3: Well, who would make your lunch?
2: I got you your job.
3: I put your bloody toilet paper in there when you've run out.
2: So you should. Zach, Ozzy, how are we?
4: Good, thank you.
2: Good,
5: thanks. Good.
2: So, Zach, you're for. You think you should go to Magic Round. Ozzy, you're against. Gentlemen, the way this court works, you've probably heard it before. If not, I'll tell you. Zach, you'll start. You'll present your case. I'll give you 30 or so seconds, however long you want. Not too long. Keep it brief. This is radio. Ozzy, you'll then rebut. I'll allow you to rebut. And then I'll come in for a bit of fun.
3: Fun in this courtroom.
2: No, I like to keep it light. These are light cases for a light crew. Zach, please proceed with caution. I'm not feeling great today.
3: That's fun, but proceed with caution.
4: It's pretty simple. You don't book a birthday on Christmas, or you wouldn't book an event on Christmas Day, so I don't see why you'd book an event for Magic Round. It's one weekend of the 52 weeks of the year.
3: Oh,
4: I mean, considering they're best friends from primary school, you'd think he knows he's into his footy. Lastly, I'm arguing with a guy called Ozzy. We're the Aussie spirit. And not going to Magic Round. I don't see.
2: Hold on. Fist down. No, Zach, perfectly fine statement. I'm finding both Cornelia and Cornelio in contempt. When he's talking, don't woo and shush and tut and
3: Sorry, Cornelia, we were joining in.
2: No, it's not your time. It's his time to speak. Show a little respect
3: You've
2: in this courtroom.
3: Real attitude today.
2: All right, great.
4: I said all I needed to say.
2: Great opening statement, Zach. Ozzy, please rebut. And may I remind you, with caution.
5: I put my hand down, so I tell you guys, everybody in this courtroom can understand. Everybody in this courtroom can understand that it is law that you cannot dog the boys.
3: Mm.
5: And especially on your best day, it'd be atrocious.
2: Atrocious.
5: Doesn't matter what it is, even if it's dream time. To cancel a booking, it does not cost anything.
2: Mm.
5: But what does cost something... is your absence at your best man's Bucks.
2: God, that's compelling.
5: And that's something that will stick forever.
3: Oh, that was like a TED talk.
2: God, that is compelling, Ozzy. You have made a compelling argument. Zach, any rebuttal?
4: Yeah, speaking of dogging the boys, I reckon it's pretty dog to dog the boys and book a buck on Magic Round weekend.
2: But Zach, in all honesty, he's dogged a boy. He's dogged a boy.
5: He has dogged the boys, yeah. Zach. Look, to me, it kind of sounds like you dogged the boys a lot more than that.
2: Gentlemen, Ozzy, whilst I appreciate your tenacity, I mean, I can find you in contempt. We don't attack the defense.
5: I apologize.
2: No. You know what, Ozzy? I've got a real soft spot for you. So that's fine.
3: Have you come to your deciding factor? Judge?
2: Oh, Zach, don't think that my spot isn't soft for you as well, mate. Listen, at the end of the day, you don't dog the boys. And if the Bucks falls on a Saturday, which I presume it will because Magic Round will, what are Saturdays for?
3: The boys.
5: The boys.
0: There we go.
2: In favor of Ozzy. Thank you, Zach. Compelling, but Ozzy, far more compelling.
0: Judge Triple M, we have a decision.
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6: Jacob and Elle for breakfast returns 6 a.m. tomorrow. 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Your secret sound will be worth $1,120. Another kid will join us for show and tell. 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I'll let you know how tomorrow morning only on Triple M.
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9: Yeah, Lou and Judge on Triple M, and these guys are going to do something very, very exciting next, aren't they?
10: It's sexy. It's kind of naughty at 2:40.
11: Well, a little bit, depending on who you are.
10: We're getting our feet out.
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10: I reckon it's gone down.
9: Wiki Feet.
11: Wiki Feet.
10: I've been wearing sandals a fair bit on the podcast, so I reckon there'll be a couple more snaps of me.
11: Insane that that's even a consideration.
10: Yeah, I'm wearing them. No,
11: you got your feet
10: socks
11: out
10: today. Yeah. Nervous.
11: I know. I noticed.
10: Oh, you've been uploading them. I noticed the angle was awfully similar to your chair.
11: No, it's exciting. Stay tuned.
9: Ooh.
11: If you're into feet,
9: The feet are coming out.
11: Yeah, they are.
9: I'm Lou and Judge, Triple M.

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1: Tootsie alert. Get your toes out.
2: Okay.
1: I've found, well, not me. There was a research done. I didn't find this information out.
2: Sure you didn't.
1: Daisy Robinson, founder of Holistic Reflexology Practice with Flow with Daisy and Chinese medicine expert, shared their insights on what your feet say about you. Oh, sorry, Ada Ooh. Share their insights on what your feet say about you. So, protruding big toe. You got a protruding big toe?
2: Nah.
1: Get your foot out.
2: Right, I'll get my foot out.
1: I do. I got a, my big toe looks like ET.
2: What's protruding mean?
1: Like big and long.
2: My second toe is bigger than my big toe.
1: Well, wait, Jack. I haven't got you all the information. When looking at feet, each toe represents a different area of your inner life. For instance, the big toe represents the head and brain. So relevant to your thinking process and ability to express your thoughts and ideas and even switch off or not.

0: So the bigger the toe, the bigger the brain. My big toe's huge.
1: Well, we know this is bullshit.
0: Not true. You see me in business meetings. You even gave me a compliment about it. Mwah.
1: Yeah, I've got a lot to keep you going.
0: So yeah, it suggests creativity, strong opinions, and confidence.
1: Oh, yeah. You're certainly not short of the last.
0: Yes, I am confident.
1: I know.
0: It's a good thing.
1: Yeah.
0: I don't like your toe so close to me. You got ugly little toe.
1: Yeah.
0: They're like triangle shaped.
1: Yeah. I reckon I got some web feet too.
0: Nah, you're sweet.
1: Cool.
0: Protruding second toe. Those who have a longer or more prominent second toe often associate with strong leadership tendencies. Hey, that's both of us. Don't get my tootsies in this LP. Mine, look how long my second one is. E.T. phone home.
1: That's shorter than that. And that one is the same size.
0: So definitely strong leadership tendencies.
1: This is like your bloody horoscopes where everything you think just applies
2: to I think you just have toes, Lou.
0: No.
2: Because yeah. All toes are protruding.
0: Yeah. Okay. What about the protruding little toe?
1: Hold on. Get back to the long
0: that's
1: second
0: what
1: toe.
0: What it means. Strong leadership tendencies.
1: I'm a shit leader.
2: Are ya?
1: Yeah.
0: Yeah, you are.
1: Yeah.
0: Okay. Protruding little toe symbolizes your security in the world and your sense of trust.
1: I'm still don't understand what protruding means because all toes protrude from the foot.
0: No, like long and longer than the other, I think, is what it means.
1: So your little toe is still longer than all the rest of them.
2: Yeah, how could that be?
0: I'm not the foot doctor. I've had bunions. I had a bunion called Grant once.
1: Mm.
0: A bunion is a deformity of the big toe joint. The main sign is the big toe pointing towards it, and sometimes overlapping the other toes on the foot. Oh, maybe mine wasn't a bunion. Didn't look like that.
1: Yeah.
0: Someone with bunions can signify that you're doing too much for others and neglecting your own needs.
1: Oh, you wouldn't get a bunion then.
0: Grant was most definitely a bunion in my eyes.
1: I think Grant was a wart.
0: You got high arches?
1: Oh, I don't think so.
0: Okay. That means you tend to be independent in nature if you do.
1: Mm.
0: Flat feet tend to value connection, support, and community and are usually very loyal. What? Well, there you go, guys.
2: There you go.
0: There's your horoscopes for your feet for the day.
1: Yeah, no, it all makes sense. Oh, it all makes sense now.
0: Yeah.
2: Now, which type of foot means that you're going to beat Lou at you versus Lou?
0: Segway alert.
1: I think any type of foot.
2: Yeah, 1-3-5-3 if you want to take her on.
0: Don't. I'll get my bunion onto you.
2: We'll play that next.
1: Cool.
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2: Hey there, I'm Brett Thomas. As warned, the Reserve Bank Board has raised interest rates for the third time in as many months. It's been lifted a quarter of a percentage point to 4.35%. That'll add an extra $107 to monthly repayments on a $700,000 loan. After rate hikes in February and March, that's up more than $300 per month. The volunteers who died trying to save a stranded yachty have been praised for their heroic actions. Marine Rescue responded to a report of a yacht having difficulties on the northern New South Wales coast when its vessel rolled in heavy

0: to a report of a yacht having difficulties on the northern New South Wales coast when its vessel rolled in heavy conditions. Three people were killed, including two members of the unit.
1: Tragically, two of our volunteers lost their lives during the response. They were serving their local community and have made the ultimate sacrifice to help others.
0: Commissioner Todd Andrews there. Jefferson Lewis, who's accused of murdering five-year-old Kumanjai little baby in the Northern Territory, has been excused from appearing in court today at the request of his lawyer. And Hollywood actors Blake Lively and Justin Baldoni have settled their legal dispute stemming from the 2024 film It Ends With Us.
2: If you touch something that gives you an electric shock or tingle, the next thing you touch should be your phone. Call Ergon on 13 16 70 immediately to make it safe.
0: South star Latrell Mitchell has ended his more than a year-long media ban for a special occasion.
3: For Stretchy. Big Campbell's playing 150 this week, so he's one of my great mates, one of my all-time teammates, and very proud of him.
0: Stretchy, of course, is his teammate Campbell Graham, who will run out for his milestone game against the Sharks on Saturday. More injury pain, though, for the Broncos. They're set to be without Katoni Staggs, Adam Reynolds and Dean Mariner against Manly, while winger Josiah Carapani is also in doubt.
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6: Mostly cloudy for the rest of today. Tonight, down to 18. And tomorrow, late showers with a high of 27. And listener knows what Aussie ears want to hear. 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

0: Seriously, how good is Chewbacca Tuesday?
1: Nah, I'm not letting you get away with not doing that that sound for the whole nation.
0: Yeah, Judge has made
1: a sound.
0: Step
1: away from your microphone a little bit and do it. This is what I've heard for the last 25 seconds. Yeah! For 25 seconds. That was home, and now I know what it's like to work with someone annoying.
2: I'm like Greta Van Fleet. Landed. Hey, nailed it.
1: Good comedic timing, kid. Franco teach you that one?
2: Yeah, lucky everyone got that reference.
1: Hey, I've got a fact for you guys.
2: He sings high-pitched.
1: Would you like your fact?
2: There you go on.
1: Okay. Penguins take brief naps thousands of times per day. So they're just having tiny little micro naps.
2: Maps.
1: Yeah. Isn't that cute? Imagine just like a penguin waddling along and then just going, oh, I'm up.
2: Dude, they're great animals.
1: I'd love a pet
2: thousands penguin. Times a day.
1: Yeah, so they're pretty much snoozing, what, how many seconds, how many?
2: Leave that.
1: You know what I was, you know. Yeah,
2: whatever.
0: Nah.
2: Who cares? Nah. What did I see the other day? I saw a very cute video of penguins. Someone was obviously down in bloody,
1: Barrel.
2: I
1: want
2: to say Antarctica. Are they there? Yeah, they're in the south, aren't they?
1: That's where
0: penguins
1: they live.
0: Are in Antarctica.
1: Their home.
2: Yeah, they are.
1: It's not their
2: the Arctic,
1: home,
2: though.
1: You silly monkey.
0: I don't think they're in the Arctic.
2: No, so I was thinking north and south, Lou. Sorry about that.
0: There's polar bears up there.
1: They live where Santa lives.
0: No, Santa lives in the north.
1: Whatever.
2: Yeah.
1: Nah.
2: Anyway, and there's a bloke walking, and there's a line of penguins, and there's a bloke or two fellas walking, and the penguin, they've stopped on the track, and the penguins just wait there patiently for them to move, and then they move, and then the penguins walk through.
0: Oh,
2: little tiny waddling.
1: Oh, don't.
2: They're the maddest creatures.
1: Hey, I just had a really weird feeling. Isn't it weird how many people would just be listening to us? Like we're not just in this room with us. There's other people.
0: Oh, my. What?
2: Yeah.
1: Anyway. Like I completely forgot that we were broadcasting.
2: To all six of you. Sorry about that.
0: Yeah.
1: This is kind of weird. Like, what are you doing while you're listening?

0: year.
1: I know, but I just had this feeling. I was like, wow. Hey, 133353, what are you doing right now while you're listening?
0: So, what?
1: Let's do it. Jokes, Cody. Sorry.
0: You just.
2: I mean, you can do whatever you want.
1: Whatever
2: so you
1: want,
2: can
1: yeah.
2: call, but we
1: yeah,
2: probably
1: you want
2: won't.
1: To call.
2: We probably won't, yeah, put you on air. We're glad
1: They're
2: to have you.
1: Judge.
2: Lou and Judge.
0: The world is rattled.
2: Triple M.

0: Lou and Judge on Triple M for your Chewbacca Tuesday here. All thanks to our mates at Zero.
1: Yeah, you know
2: what, get out of here.
1: You know what, Lou?
2: What?
1: Tax time.
2: Yeah.
1: Hey?
0: Mm.
1: Not exactly a time that anyone really correlates with extreme fun.
2: No, I wouldn't say, oh, what should we do this weekend that's fun? Tax time.
1: Correct.
2: But there is something that can make it fun.
1: Makes it a lot funner and easier, let me tell you. Starts with an X. It's not xylophone.
2: Xylophone.
1: No.
2: Buddy. Oh, zero.
1: Remember, it's zero.
2: Nice.
1: Seriously. Because you can, that it really helps capture your business expenses. It gives you health snapshots. Did you see that? She threw a scroll at me. Boom. Straight off like that. My spot, man. Holy
2: yeah, now you got that zero dog in you.
1: Yeah. I've heard that before. I've got zero dog in me.
2: Means in a good way.
1: But they're great. Makes it a lot easier. So suss out Zero, guys. Yeah, seriously.
2: Get into it.
0: Visit zero.com.au. That's zero with an X.
1: Correct.
2: Jack doesn't know what we're doing. Oh, God, Jack. There's a story going around online, signed someone was rich when you were a kid.
1: Yep.
2: We were talking about this off air.
1: Yeah.
2: We've got some audio, but I said when you go to someone's house and then have a spa, yeah, like on their deck or balcony.
1: Do you know what I used to correlate with wealth? Stairs.
2: Yeah. Oh, an upper level.
1: Another level.
2: If you had a two-story house, you're like, whoa.
1: I'm not joking. We used to go to this place in Tamworth for Christmas. And we'd always go to the same restaurant and we'd stay at these apartments and they had stairs in them. And I felt like Richie Rich.
2: Yeah.
1: And we'd get cardboard and slide down them.
2: Zoom down.
0: Oh, yeah.
1: And I was like, because you'd see those American movies and seemingly the middle class in American movies all had these huge houses, big breakfast, stairs,
2: yeah,
1: everything. So
2: and
1: I was like, I correlated that with wealth.
2: Would sometimes go up both sides and meet in the middle.
0: Oh, that's,
2: you know,
0: very.
1: Well, that is rich.
2: No, I know, but. Yeah, it is actually.
0: Let's listen to the audio.
1: Yeah.
2: Okay.
3: They always got their own choice of books in the Scholastic Fair newsletter when it came out. The kids who were just like, yeah, I'm getting three of the Babysitter Club books from the book newsletter. Okay,
1: insane.
3: The kids who got Tuck Shop, but their parents gave them free money.
4: Yes.
3: They didn't write it on a brown paper bag and make you hand it in. They just gave the kids money to spend on whatever they wanted to.
4: I was envious of the kids who had sultanas in a box.
1: Sultanas in a box.
2: I do love sultanas. The Tuck Shop one, that resonates with me. My friend Taylor Ward, you've met her.
1: Yeah, yeah.
2: Shout out.
1: Love Taylor.
2: Every Friday she was allowed takeaways.
1: I hated those kids every Friday.
2: Every Friday.
1: We'd get it twice
2: and
1: a year.
2: She'd finish like half her fish and chips and then she'd go 3, 2, 1, scram. And obviously, 8-year-old Lou, I was like,
1: on the chippies. You had the audacity, just not the cardiovascular fitness to really.
2: The chippy hound went right in. The chippy hound got her work done. She had her work cut out for her at lunchtime, Jack.
1: You're like, it's like she's the queen and you're like a jester. Yeah. Or you're something that all the nobles laugh at. They're like, get in the Dalden. And you come in. Yeah. And they get all their food and peg it around and just watch you scrounge around and around.
2: Catch up.
1: And they're all going,
2: chippy.
1: Do more. Throw more to it. They called you it.
2: Throw more to it.
1: Taylor, throw more to it. Throw more to the Dalden. Oh, what a beast.
0: Oh.
1: And then some fella would come in, collar ya, chain ya.
2: Oh, Archdale, you're a piece of work.
1: Oh, dear.
2: Oh, that's put a real vision in my brain.
1: Yeah, that has. I enjoyed that.
2: That was good. Hey, we're talking 13353. How did you know someone was rich?
1: Bring in the Dalton.
2: Could you get that out, Al?
0: Yeah, 13353. When did you know someone was rich? How do you know someone's rich when you're a kid?
1: Yeah.
0: Basically, when did you realise that your friend or your mate was rich?
2: Bring in.
0: What were the signs of it? 13353. We'll get your calls next.

0: It is Lou and Judge on Triple M. 133353 is our number.
1: What's that?
0: What do you mean? The claps?
1: Yeah.
0: That's just part of the song.
1: Oh. I thought you were just like, hey there, but
2: yeah, bring it in.
0: I think that's like, an effect.
1: How nice is that, LP?
0: Like okay, we've got cool. A live studio audience.
2: Cute. All right, we're talking how did you know someone was rich when you were young? We've got Jai on the line.
1: Jai, talk to us.
3: What's going on, guys? First time listener. Oh, long time listener. First time caller.
1: Great to have you here, mate. Thanks for calling.
3: Not a problem. They always had an in-ground pool.
1: Brother.
2: Oh, you'd love going around there on a weekend. You'd spend 7 hours in the pool.
1: Yeah, that.
3: No, I was always at work on the farm with my grandfather, and we'd have the inflatable one, and of course, the kelpie would chew it.
1: Yeah. Then you
2: just
1: resort
2: get a
1: to the
2: sprinkler.
1: Dam. We just go in the dam.
2: We
1: but Walker was so cold that, sprinklers, that like no one had pools.
2: Yeah,
1: no
2: true.
1: There was no point.
2: Yeah, you'd
1: but yeah,
2: in
1: ground pool.
2: Yeah.
1: Very great one. Trev, talk to us. How did you know someone was rich when they were a kid?
4: Mate, it's got to be when you go to their house and you can walk all the way around their lounge room couch. You can see the back of it.
2: Yeah.
1: Yeah.
2: Right. Right. It's a big place and it's a big couch.
1: Just space.
4: When
2: so
4: it's not
2: much
4: pushed
2: space.
4: Up against the wall.
2: Yeah.
0: Yeah. Yeah.
2: I like that, Trev. Hey, great voice, by the way, Trev.
1: Well, beautiful, beautiful voice. Nice. Also, another one I just thought of, when it was just, they just had every snack and none of it was black and gold.
2: Yes.
1: You know what I mean? And they'd had every snack. Like, they'd have actual.
2: The proper Dunkaroos.
1: Proper everything.
0: Yeah, proper.
2: Yeah. Luke.
5: Good. Hello, Mummy and Daddy.
1: Hello, you sweet senorita.
2: Talk
1: how are you?
2: Talk to us.
5: It's back in the 90s when they have their PlayStations and their Xboxes, and you know that you've got none of that. So it's
1: if you had multiple gaming systems, that was a very, very good sign. You know what we actually had?
2: What?
1: Which Dad had, I think it was from the 70s or the 80s. That one with its two sticks and you go, boink, boink.
0: Pong.
1: Boink, pong.
0: Yeah.
1: We had pong. That was mad.
2: On a computer game.
1: Then we got a 64.
0: Oh, yes.
2: Mad Shaka
0: upgrade.
2: Bra.
1: What an upgrade.
0: Yeah.
1: Pong to Zelda. Okay, Greg, talk to us, mate.
6: Oh, kids' birthday parties. If your mate had one every year and it was elaborate, you knew you had something going on.
2: Oh, yeah.
6: Elaborate.
1: Great
2: you
1: words.
2: Leave with goodie bags?
6: Oh, I was once every 5 years, if that. It's like, all right. I'll do it next year. Don't worry about it. I'll get it next year.
1: Your parents just told you were born on a leap year.
6: I'm 13.
2: My dad used to put toothpaste in my goodie bags.
1: He's a dentist. He got that free from work.
2: I know. He put toothpaste
1: Franco.
2: In. No, and lollies, but just to be like, clean your teeth, kids.
1: Oh, yeah, the sugar's going to rot them. Clean them. All right, that's kind of good.
2: Yeah, Julie.
7: Hi,
2: hello.
1: Good, how are you going, Julie?
7: Good. Primary school best friend.
1: Yep.
7: And they used to go to Chinese every Friday night.
1: Insane.
2: Mm-hmm.
7: And on Sunday mornings, every Sunday morning they had pancakes for breakfast.
2: Yeah, fancy. God, I'd love some pancakes.
7: I used to love to stay at a place on the weekends.
0: Yes, you get both.
1: Yeah, Chinese
7: get
1: on Friday.
7: The week and then go home and not worry about starving because I'm poor.
1: Yeah, you're just like, hey, can I stay at your house this weekend?
2: Forever?
1: Next weekend? Yeah. Weekend after?
0: Yeah.
2: Nice. Love those. Great calls. Good reminiscing.
1: Yeah, good stuff.
0: Thanks, Judge. Triple M, the complaints department, not far away.
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1: Jacob and Elle for breakfast returns 6 a.m. tomorrow. 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Another kid will join us for show and tell. 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
1: I love the comments section and I love reviews.
2: Yeah, you do. You love them both.
1: Yeah, I'm a big shopper on Amazon as well.
2: What was the last review you left?
1: On you as a colleague. It was dreadful.
2: Dreadful.
1: Really bad. I think you're getting called into a meeting tomorrow.
2: Ah, not again.
1: Yeah.
2: LP, last review you left? Not me related.
0: Actually, every time I get a good haircut and I have a nice chat with the person, I leave a review being like, just say the name was Dale. Dale was great.
1: Like love them.
0: Dale.
2: Yeah.
0: You know, so they see it.
2: I left one 2 days ago. Got a head, neck, shoulder massage because, you know, my left side has just been giving me heaps of grief. And if you scan the QR code, left a review, 50% off the next one.
1: Nice.
2: Yep.
1: So smart from them.
2: Very.
1: Just luring you
2: very,
1: in with cheaper deals.
2: That's it.
0: But selfish from you.
2: No, only, because only they get the review discount. And I get a discount.
0: Yeah, so.
2: And it was bloody good, so. Everyone wins.
1: Well, this is some Amazon products, and there's some comments.
2: Right.
1: That people have left some review comments. Right. There's a big bed, a blow-up bed, and it's got a brown top, and then it's got white on the side.
2: Yep.
1: Someone said, I ordered this when I was drunk because I thought it was a giant ice cream sandwich.
2: I was going to say, like a Monaco bar.
1: Dead set, yeah. Looks like one. Yeah. Yeah. There's a nice black steel casket, obviously for a funeral.
2: Really?
1: Yep. Someone said, no complaints from granddad.
0: That's good. That's
1: I like
0: good.
1: That.
2: Yeah, no, he loved it.
1: Yeah. There's a review on a book.
2: No news is good news when it comes to coffins, I suppose.
1: How to win friends and influence.

0: Influence People was the name of the book. Someone left a review saying, everyone still hates me.
1: Yeah. That's an old book, I think. I think Steph's old man Ronnie read it.
0: Yeah, I think they bring out new versions of it. Like, there's a subtle art of not giving an F
1: now.
0: Yeah,
1: well, it's not swear. Gee whiz. Commercial radio.
0: Said F.
1: Yeah, gee, don't even insinuate it.
0: Oh, sorry.
1: 3 p.m. 3 p.m. Sorry about that, kids. It's Auntie Lou again. She's a mongrel.
0: Can I finish?
1: Yes, you may. It's not like Steph.
0: 3 p.m. Yeah, nice, mate.
1: Damn it.
0: Yeah, you've just ruined your bloody... Higher, whatever that.
1: Yeah, whatever, Dal. Then okay, keep going,
0: yeah,
1: kid.
0: Shut up, Archdale. Okay, there's a woman and she's in a little cat carrier, little cat home carrier. You know, if you've got your cat in the, taking it to the vet. She said, too early to tell if my two female cats like this box or not, but I will say it's just as spacious as I'd hope. The other photos don't really show how large this box is. It's amazing. I'm very happy with my purchase. She's in the box. Don't.
1: How did she fit in that?
0: Okay, doesn't say what this is, but it says it's a trap. Not only does this – oh, it's a beanbag. It doesn't have a photo of the beanbag. Not only does this beanbag completely consume you and keep you stuck in comfortable bliss all day, but there was another consequence we encountered. This beanbag traps farts.
1: Or speed my husband, Sweden.
0: Yes. My husband sits here farting for hours and the farts are absorbed into the beanbag and you don't smell them again until you later sit down in the beanbag and the fumes are released.
1: So it's like sitting down and it goes – boof.
0: Yuck, that's
1: of all the trap farts.
2: Oh.
0: Okay. Last one.
1: Oh, beans make you fart.
0: Baked beans. Last one. Someone's got a teacup hat and he's got it. So it's a giant teacup, actually, and he's got it and makes it look like a hat. And he said, perfect, just what I wanted. He's put it on his head.
2: That's a huge teacup.
0: I love that.
1: Can I just say this?
0: With Aperol Spritz.
1: This bloke's rocking one of the great handlebar moustaches of all time, too.
0: It's a great mo. That's great. It got me thinking, though. Because of that, let's do the complaints department next.
1: Oh,
0: yeah,
1: good idea.
2: Let's do it. Lou and Josh's complaints department coming right up.

0: Lou and Jarch and Triple M for your Chewbacca Tuesday.
1: Hello, this is Lou and Jarch's complaints department.
2: Get me the manager right now.
0: Ooh.
3: Karen.
4: Okay.
3: Karen alert.
4: Lulu, you want to explain this game?
3: Not really.
4: Well, do it.
3: Nah.
4: It's your job.
3: You do it.
4: You don't know it.
3: Go on, explain. Yes, I do.
4: Oh, go on.
3: LP and the team have voiced some complaints that they've found online, and we have to guess what the product is. And they're kind of tricks. Tricksy.
4: Okay, tricksy. Cool.
0: That's pretty much right.
4: Mm. Okay.
0: Except, well, I didn't voice them. The lovely team did.
4: Yeah, the team voices them.
0: I think Ash and Digilock did these ones.
4: Love that.
3: Nice.
4: Okay.
0: Well, all right.
4: Let's get the first complaint. Let's see if we can guess what it's about.
5: It's either hard as a rock or completely soft. The pattern disappeared almost immediately and I jarred my ankle. I blame this item for my poor performance as well.
4: Ooh. Can play that again.
0: Okay.
5: It's either hard as a rock or completely soft. The pattern disappeared almost immediately and I jarred my ankle. I blame this item for my poor performance as well.
0: You're not getting it again.
4: It's a golf
3: club.
4: It's an ankle brace.
0: Neither of those. Lou, I would say you're closer.
3: Baseball bat.
4: Golf club.
0: No, not that.
3: Cricket bat.
0: No.
4: It's hard as a rock or soft. Or it's soft. It's not me.
0: It is something in that world, in that sport world.
4: It's a foot. It's a footy.
0: Close, judge.
4: It's a basketball.
3: Soccer ball.
0: It's a soccer ball.
4: Soccer ball.
0: Well done.
4: Okay, good one. Yeah, nice.
0: Okay, next complaint.
3: Yes, because it would hurt your ankle.
4: Yeah. Next complaint.
6: I spent the extra money getting a designer brand because I was hoping for compliments. However, I didn't receive a single one. It looks exactly the same as the ones you can buy for 1/10 of the price. After one holiday, it started to fade and change colour, so I put it in the wash. Despite saying machine washable, it had completely lost its shape when I got it out.
4: It's a caftan.
3: No, it's a basket bag, a beach bag, one of those big wick ones.
0: What's a caftan again?
4: Oh, no, like a big dress.
3: Oversized beach cover.
0: Neither of those.
4: It's a...
3: Bikini?
0: No.
4: Okay, hold on. So...
3: Flip-flops. Thongs.
0: Nah.
4: You wouldn't chuck them in the wash.
3: You might. They're rubber.
4: What? So why would you chuck them in the wash?
3: Because they still wash off. It's like chucking your sneakers in.
4: You just wet them with water, mate. You don't need to put them in a washing
3: machine. No, they might be dirty, like your Nikes you wear.
4: Yeah, but the thongs, you can just wash them.
3: There are plenty of other material
4: and plus,
3: from normal
4: thongs.
3: If it's
4: a hot wash, it might mould, it might misshape the rubber.
3: Mouldsy.
4: I think it changed colour.
0: Spent the extra money getting the designer brand.
4: It's a hat. It's a hat of some kind.
3: The floppy hat.
4: Yeah.
0: It's a hat.
4: Yeah.
0: Well done.
3: One of those fancy Gucci ones. Big floppy one.
4: Yeah, was it a big sun hat sort of a thing?
0: I don't know, it just says hat here.
4: So not for her son.
0: It was a hat.
4: It was her hat.
3: It was her hat.
0: I assume it's a hat. Sun.
3: Sun, like sunshine.
4: It wasn't a son's hat.
3: Sunshine.
0: A hat that you could get a designer one of.
4: Can I be honest? We were pretty good today.
3: Best we've done, I'd say.
4: I'd say.
0: Yeah, I mean, I sort of led you to the soccer ball.
4: He's up.
0: Yeah.
3: High five.
0: Well done.
4: We did it ourselves, mate.
3: Hey, let's check the DMs.
4: That was all us, Lulu. Proud of us.
3: Nice.
4: Not even any help from LP this time.
3: Nope.
4: What an idiot.
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0: Triple M's Lou and Judge for your Chewbacca Tuesday, but only for a minute or two longer.
1: Oh, and we've got a little something different today.
0: We do.
1: I usually read the DMs, but you're reading them to us. Does that mean that it's something about me?
0: Well,
1: or Jack?
0: Well, we've had a random DM come through. It's not really related.
1: I always read them.
2: Sorry. No, we just had a little fun thing before, didn't we?
1: Jack said everything.
2: We were standing out there. We're talking about kombucha. I got up our kombucha. Lou comes and she goes, "You were talking about me."
1: Cody looked over and did this weird eye shift thing and looked down. So I was like, what, you're planning something behind my back?
2: Yeah, yeah. And
1: I still don't trust you.
2: I'm talking about kombucha. And then she goes, I'm like, not everything's about you, Lou. And now you've just gone, oh, are they about me? As you flick your beautiful
1: because
2: long
1: hair. I read
2: don't
1: them.
2: Don't throw things
1: at me. Oh, because you scratch at me. She said, don't, go up.
0: So anyway, we've had a random DM come in and they've basically, it's a listener who doesn't know what you guys look like.
2: Right.
0: So they've only heard you on the radio.
1: Oh no.
0: And so this listener said, I only just Googled you guys to put a face to the name. Jarch, I thought that you, by the way you sounded, you'd look like Russell Coit.
2: Oh, well.
0: And Lou, I thought that you would look like Judith Lucy by the way that you sound.
1: Oh, cool. So I sound like
2: I love Judith
1: 75?
2: Lucy. She's one of the great comedians.
1: 70? No, so 70.
2: Just 60? Judith Lucy would be 60.
1: Sorry.
0: Judith Lucy. Really, this is what Judith Lucy actually sounds like.
3: Oh, hi. Judith Lucy here. No, I'm not dead or even retired, but it has been a kooky couple of years.
1: I feel really bad saying that. She looks beautiful there now the page is close to me. She looks about 55.
2: Yeah, she is. She would be. She's one of the greats.
0: And this is what Russell Coit sounds like.
4: The number one rule when hunting is never climb with a loaded gun. You slip, discharge the gun, boom, you're in real trouble. Always place the gun safely. Then if you do happen to slip, you're safe and sound. Oh.
1: You did see it look like Russell Coit.
2: Been there, done that.
1: Remember when I had a
2: I'm happy with that.
1: Was in Bali and he was there?
2: Glenn Robbins.
1: Yeah, and Tor and
2: that's
1: I would
2: cool.
1: Yeah, we would go out and then tell him and his partner our escapades of the night.
2: That's so cool.
1: Yeah, we just had breakfast.
2: Yeah, that's
1: sometime.
2: Right. You remember you can't
1: he
2: you
1: was
2: come
1: so
2: back,
1: nice.
2: Just they were just hanging out with Glenn Robbins the whole time.
0: That's so good.
2: Judith Lucy, 58. Aging like a fine wine.
1: Yeah, she's beautiful.
2: If you don't mind me
1: sorry,
2: saying.
1: Sorry, the piece of paper was far away. If you're listening, Judith, you're stunning.
2: Correct.
0: Lou and Jarch, Triple M, should we say goodbye?
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2: We all have that one mate who's always talking about what he'd like to do to his V8. The next time he starts talking, just tell him, get it done.

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2: Hey there, I'm Brett Thomas. The Reserve Bank has unanimously agreed to raise interest rates 25 basis points to 4.35%. Only one member of the board voted to keep rates on hold. It's the third hike this year and adds an extra $107 to a $700,000 loan. The Treasurer, Jim Chalmers, says inflation and war in the Middle East are to blame.
3: We know that some of the costs and consequences of this conflict on the other side of the world, that Australians are paying more, particularly for fuel in that most recent inflation data, but those price pressures are expected to be felt more broadly across our economy.
2: A popular Australian young adult author has pleaded guilty to possessing and distributing child exploitation material. In Perth, Craig Sylvie entered a guilty plea to those two charges, while two others have been dropped. Police raided his home and seized electronic devices back in January. And Jefferson Lewis, accused of murdering five-year-old Kumanjai Little Baby in the Northern Territory, has been excused from appearing in court today.
4: If you touch something that gives you an electric shock or tingle, the next thing you touch should be your phone. Call Ergon on 13 16 17 immediately to make it safe.
2: A massive boost for West Tigers with Jareem Buller re-signing. The in-demand fullback locking in a four-year extension to stay through until 2030 after months of negotiations. And in boxing, Nikita Zhu cut a lean-down figure as he made weight for tomorrow night's fight with Oscar Diaz in Newcastle. Rocking a shaved head, the younger brother of Tim was also spotted chugging milk before jumping on the scales.
5: It's getting easier and easier every time I do it. And yeah, I'm drinking milk before. It's usually no-go, but it seems to work with me.
2: On Main Event there.
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6: Mostly cloudy for the rest of today. Tonight, down to 18. And tomorrow, late showers with a high of 27. And listener knows what Aussie ears want to hear. 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
1: Queensland, it's knockoff time. From the Bruce to the M1 and everywhere in between. We've got two blokes ready to join you. Ben Dobbin, Elliot Lovejoy. Wherever you are across this great state of Queensland, this is Triple M's Rush Hour with Dobbo and Elliot.
10: A show live out of Queensland for every single Queenslander. Tuesday afternoon, the 5th of May, Ben Dobbin. Hello, mates.
11: G'day, Elliot. How are you?
10: I'm good.
11: Happy birthday for yesterday.
10: I appreciate that.
11: Yeah,
10: thank
11: happy
10: you.
11: Birthday. Hope you had a great day. We wished you happy birthday on the best of yesterday,
10: You've
11: May
10: done
11: Day.
10: It twice. But I appreciate that.
11: Everybody know?
10: Yeah.
11: So, what are we doing?
10: I mean, you could bring in our Olympian.
11: She's not an Olympian. She's a former Olympian.
12: Oh, no.
10: You're always an Olympian. A hockey champion, Georgie Parker. Hello, mate.
11: Wasn't that great, Olympian?
12: Okay, Dobbo. You can get in the bin. That's how we're starting the show.
11: Hi, Georgie.
12: Thank you. That's the energy that I'd like.
11: You're a wonderful Olympian.
12: Thank you. I appreciate
11: 100
12: that.
11: 100 tests for your country. You know, we tip our hat to you.
12: I know. You remind me every time.
11: We tip our hat to you.
10: You became a Dolphins fan as soon as you moved to Queensland.
12: My fin's been up.
10: Unofficial number one ticket holder. However, you have a hell of a role this Thursday.
12: I do. I've never kicked a rugby league ball in my life, and I'm going to be, for lack of a better term, celebrity kicker. So it's a loose term there.
11: Yeah, your
12: celebrity.
11: Words.
12: Hey, okay, you should see the text message I got. Celebrity kicker, we need you. We must have you. There I am.
11: Okay.
12: Anyway, so Thursday night, I'm going to be learning. So Dobbo just gave me some lessons here in
11: and
12: the
11: how
12: room
11: were
12: full
11: they?
12: Of very expensive technology. He's there with his boot off. Teaching me how to kick.
10: You keep the conversion off

0: for Boot, an Ariat Boot. I don't know if that's going to be the case on Thursday night.
1: I've got video footage of Jonathan Thurston kicking from halfway line with an RM Williams at long reach. Dead set.
2: Maybe send that to me.
1: It's a great kicking tee.
0: Loads of wisdom.
1: Keep your eye on the ball and kick through it.
2: I've got no problems keeping my eye on the ball, mate.
1: Kick through it. No, you should do this easily. I think you're natural.
0: You played AFLW.
2: Yeah, I played 3 games, mate.
0: You still play. Lisa Jones, with respect to her, an amazing swimmer.
1: She kicked it over.
0: She's never been a footy
2: player. Yeah, I reckon I'll be fine. It'll be all good.
0: Jeez, the pressure's on if you get it wrong. Oh,
1: I'm going to be there.
3: Boo!
2: Yeah, I know. You're going to be heckling me, you big old legend. No. And you'll have your times 16 zoom on to make sure you can film it nice and close when I miss.
0: Today.

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1: Today on Triple M's Rush Hour, we're going to check if Daniel Saifidi mentioned the Dolphins. He had to medically retire, announced in the last 24 hours. He's going to stop by Triple M's Rush Hour before 5. We've got your tickets to sort out Mother's Day, if you've forgotten, which you probably have. It is this Sunday. But coming up next, at Queenszone of the weekend, there was an obvious choice that Dobbo believes has been pipped. A man on the Gold Coast that you think is the hero we didn't know we needed.
2: I thought Steph Gilmore was my Queenslander of the week. We want to toast her, but I found the ultimate Queenslander of the week.
1: We'll do it right after this. Triple M's Rush Hour, Dobbo and Elliot and Georgie Parker is here as well.

0: live across Queensland on Triple M, The Rush Hour. You with Dobbo and Elliot, our Olympian Georgie Parker, and we do it all thanks to Penrite. 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
2: I'm buggered.
4: 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What a legend. What a champion.
1: Queenslander of the weekend.
0: This is all about celebrating people in this great state that went above and beyond on the weekend to make it a better place, like what we saw at the surfing.
5: Well, I was going to give our Queenslander of the Week to Stephanie Gilmore, seven-time world champ, and she won at Snapper Rocks yesterday.
6: Yeah, so what's stopping you from giving it to her?
5: Well, that was until last night, watching the Gold Coast News, and the great Eva Milik had this story.
7: Basically, I got to go in there, try to find a hiding spot, and then stay in there all night until it opens at 7 a.m.
8: Obviously, they're going to have some sort of, you know, they're going to have cameras. I just don't think they'd be looking at them 24/7. You know what I mean? They're not going to expect some stupid YouTuber to be in the playground at 8:30 at night.
5: That is the voice of a bloke by the name of Nathan Groves, a.k.a. the Pie Man on Instagram, who decided to see whether or not he could spend a night in Bunnings and hiding in Bunnings. Now, he's a fugitive on the run, but we actually have him on the line at the moment. Nathan, how are you, brother? Congratulations, firstly. You're my Queenslander of the week.
9: Thanks, mate. Yeah, I'm a bit out of breath from being on the run for a few days.

0: Okay, I've got to ask you. I saw the story last night, and straight away I'm like, "Oh, we've got to talk about this on the radio." Well done. When you were thinking, where could I go and try and see where I could hide? Why was it that poor old Bunnings was the victim?
1: I think just because it's so well recognisable, like amongst Australians, like everyone knows Bunnings. They stick out like dog's balls. So yeah. That's why I picked it.
2: Where'd you hide?
1: The playground was the ideal spot, but I ended up making a fort in some boxes, so that's where I ended up staying.
2: God, we don't grow up, do we?
0: I did. I have watched the whole thing, and he had to get up for, as most males do, to go to the bathroom in the middle of the night. So did you get any shut-eye at all during those 6 to 7 hours that you were in hiding?
1: Once I got, like, over my boredom around 2 in the morning, I did manage to get a bit of shut-eye, but before that, I was pretty stressed out, not going to lie.
3: You might be the only man in Queensland that's ever been bored in Bunnings. Stressed out in that you thought security might come in, stressed out in that you unpacked a gurney and couldn't put it back together. Where was that coming from?
1: Stressed out. I thought I was going to get busted. I did have a cinch Subway to eat and 6 cookies, so that did keep me occupied while I was in there for a little bit.
2: What's your Subway order?
1: 6-inch pizza sub.
0: Yes. Can't go wrong. Hey, okay, Nathan, so you get out, you escape, you put it on YouTube, it now has gone viral, and when we see the police and people are investigating, so are Bunnings. Are you actually on the run as we speak?
1: No, that was sort of news to me, and we'll see what happens in the following days and weeks.
2: Bunnings was on your hit list. Anywhere else, any other warehouse that need to be upping their security game, mate?
1: Well, there's been quite a few comments on the channel saying they want to see IKEA next.
3: Oh, that'd be good. That'd be
0: that or Officeworks. Or I reckon Subway. Both of those, yeah. But, or a Subway. Yes, I like that. Hey, Nathan, you're our Queenslander of the week. That was a solid effort, mate. And it was a rough camp as well for the night. I mean, no one wants to have to sleep on cardboard in a Bunnings, but you've done it, mate. Hats off to you, brother.
1: That too easy. If anyone wants to check it out, head to Nathan G on YouTube.
3: On you, mate. And Pie Guy on Instagram, if you want to find him there. Our Queenslander of the weekend.
0: Outstanding effort.
3: What would be the actual charge? Because it's not breaking and entering, because he entered during business hours. Open.
2: He yeah. just eating a meal?
0: They got no grounds. He didn't take anything. He fell asleep. Yeah. It's more on Bunnings for not finding him. Like there'd be a case for Bunnings. Some poor employee did the check.
2: Childhood dreams, though, right? Like when you're a kid and you wanted to like stay in the supermarket overnight, just sit by the lolly aisle.
0: Yeah,
3: I never wanted to do that. I don't know how far your home was.
2: Watch Home Alone, mate.
3: Coming up next on Triple M's Rush Hour, we got some tickets to head along to the hottest lunch during Magic Round. That is the Legends Lunch. You can win them by celebrating your beautiful mother. We'll do it right after this on Triple M.

0: Queensland on Triple M, the Rush Hour. You were Dobbo and Elliot and our Olympian, Georgie Parker. Legendary. Triple M's Legends Lunch is back. 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One day of Ben Teo, Trevor Gilmeister, Mick Hancock, Justin Hodges, Tom Gilbert, James Rain is performing, and the last lot of tickets really are sitting with Triple M's Rush Hour at the moment.
1: They certainly are.
2: They're hot tickets to get.
1: So what are we giving away? A double every day this week.
0: A double every day this week. And what we wanted to do is we want you to help us celebrate our mums. Mother's Day is Sunday.
1: Yeah.
0: This is almost

0: like the Mum Olympics. We want to learn more about Queensland mums on every single day. And today, if we can dive into, because I reckon we'll all have one, the greatest mum blow-ups of all time on 1-triple-3-5-3. You've experienced, you've seen, maybe it was a friend's mum, 1-triple-3-5-3, the great mum blow-ups.
1: Okay.
2: There'd be a lot in your household from
1: We got sent to boarding school young, so mum was a wonderful thing. But as she got older, she had a blow-up. The biggest blow-up I've ever seen of Wendo's, and I've got to be honest, I was in the wrong, but mum was going out to a ball, and as she went out, like with Robert, at the time they were dating, she wasn't even married to Robert, I pushed mum into the pool as she was walking to the car to go to this ball
0: on
1: as
0: purpose?
1: A joke.
2: Dobbo. Oh,
1: deliberately on purpose.
2: Dobbo, why?
1: Because we thought it was funny. We used to, when we my brother Tim and I at stage, we used to get the hose and hose it, but I pushed her and that, she went off. And I've never, mum's an angel. I've never heard her use the F-bomb. All that was out the window. You name it, she called me every name under the sun.
2: Oh my God.
1: And I just laughed. And look, yeah, I'm sorry, mum.
2: My mum was an angel, as was I, so I never had any. I think it's a boy thing. Did you? You would have been a bit naughty.
0: Well, just in small patches, for the most part, good. But I had a party when my parents went away in grade 12. They left me for 2 weeks. I accidentally killed two of their birds, but I had a party on the last night. A girl burnt the banister with a hair straightener. Someone broke the bed. But they
2: Is
0: walked,
2: that you?
0: No, stop. They walked in and saw that when they got back. Mum was the angry one. As they walked out, someone had been in the chicken coop and let the chicken bolt off. Chickens got out. Dogs were eating the chickens as they got home.
1: As they arrived home.
0: You say your mum has never used the F-bomb. My mum had, but she introduced me to about three new words that day that I'd never heard in my life. I think it was a three-month grounding as a 17-year-old.
1: Yeah, well, rightly so. Okay. Now, listen, if you can be in Brisbane to attend the event, you have to be in Brisbane. We're not flying you down.
0: Yep.
1: We have got a double to give away right now. If you ring us, 1-triple-3-5-3, we want to hear about your mum's blow-ups. The biggest blow-up you've heard from your mum, or you've seen a mum blow up at the football.
2: When you're at your friend's house and your friend's getting one and you're just standing there not knowing what to do.
0: Awkwardly in the corner, yeah.
2: I love
0: our
2: that.
0: Our favourite mum blow-up, 1-triple-3-5-3. You will get yourself a double pass to head along to the Legends Lunch during Magic Round. It's next week on Triple M. We'll take your calls after this.
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5: Pretty good afternoon. Minor days around Bundaberg Central on Bourbon Street, Roland Street to Calvin Street. Inbounds a little bit slow getting into Bundaberg West, approaching Bourbon Street. Number speeds are evoking just around the shopping centre. Childers Road, busy bus players through North Fires. Just take it easy around those roadwork zones. At Princess Street, a little bit underspeed outbound through Bundaberg East. Ready for your big moment with Australia's largest $40 million jackpot dropping every 3 minutes. Now's your chance to play. Download the KinoGo app today. And that's latest traffic on Bundaberg 93.1 Triple M.
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10: 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Your secret sound will be worth $1,120. Another kid will join us for show and tell. 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I'll let you know how tomorrow morning only on Triple M.
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0: Live across Queensland on Triple M, The Rush Hour with Dobbo and Elliot, and Georgie Parker is still here. Legendary. Triple M's Legends Lunch is coming up next week, Magic Round Week. Ben Teo, Trevor Gilmeister, Mick Hancock, Justin Hodges, Tommy Gilbert telling all the untold tales. Phones go in a box. It is an unbelievable afternoon. And if you're going to be in Brisbane, here's your chance to win. 133353 all this week leading up to Mother's Day. We are celebrating the great mums of Queensland, the Mum Olympics. And today on 133353, we want to hear about the greatest mum blow-ups of all time.
1: And are regular, and everybody's witnessed them. I know my Windows, the great, she blew up. We've given her a lot of curry over the long, but the pool, pushing her in the pool before she was going to a big gala ball.
0: Did she still go?
2: You know what? This is why she never gave you the meatloaf recipe, Dobbo.
1: Hey, I got the meatloaf recipe.
2: Not from her?
1: Yes, I did. Oh. She gave me the meatloaf recipe.
0: Just took
1: You're just
0: years.
1: Jealous because we haven't invited you. Yeah, that's another story. Noni from Ansted. Hello, how are you?
3: Hey guys, how you going?
1: All right. You had a blow up in your family with your mum or mother-in-law?
3: Yeah, it was actually my mother-in-law and my father-in-law.
1: Yep.
3: It was Christmas time and my father-in-law thought it would be a good idea to get his wife an iron for Christmas.
1: Oh.
3: And she was angry. She actually pushed over the Christmas tree in a rage. And the rest of the day was super awkward. It was terrible.
1: But was it a good iron?
2: Dubbo.
1: That's a question. That's Dubbo. A valid question.
2: You've upset
3: well,
2: your mum.
3: Well, he thought it was good. Yeah. Her, not so much.
1: No. Oh, well, I think the thought counts. Like, I mean, if she liked ironing, that's a good present.
2: All right. Any men listening out there, if a mother has not asked for cooking or cleaning equipment, steer away from it.
0: I got Abby a RoboVac once, thinking it was a good thing for both.
1: That's a great present. That's a practical present.
0: Thank you.
2: Taylor, when did your mum go off?
4: Hi, team. It would have been about 30 years to the date. Wouldn't be too far off it. Mum and Dad were in Jabiru playing at a golf event. Last night, it was a black tie dinner.
1: Yeah.
4: And the kids got to come along, so as we're walking through the hotel to the area, they had a little creek that ran through it. Mum's going, you know, Taylor, don't walk across them rocks. You're going to slip up and hurt yourself. Next minute, I've slipped up. I'm drenched, head to toe. Mum's reached over to pull me out. I've pulled Mum in.
1: No.
4: She ended up with a 10-centimetre laceration under her eye, which she still has a scar to this day.
0: No.
4: And her front, one of her front tooth gone.
0: Lost a front tooth, Taylor.
4: Yep.
1: That's,
4: and
1: Jabiru
4: in the 90s,
1: yeah,
4: the
1: not
4: nearest
1: a lot
4: hospital
1: there.
4: Was back at Darwin.
1: Not a lot, so in Jabiru, not a lot in Jabiru at any stage, not even now.
2: your mum, kids.
0: Can you imagine the visual of your mum covered in muck, bleeding out of the eye, missing a tooth as she yells
1: missing
0: at you?
1: A fang.
0: Yeah, no,
1: all right,
0: thank
1: Taylor.
0: You.
1: Oh. Hey, Sonia from Regent's Park, how you going?
5: Hey, Dobbo. Hey, gang. Good, thank you.
1: You've got a blow up with your mum?
5: Yeah, she totally blew up and followed through on what I thought was a hollow threat, and I got teased for the rest of my primary school life because of it.
1: Go.
5: I was a bit of a bugger for not getting ready in a timely manner for school, and she threatened me that if I wasn't ready in the next 2 minutes, I would go to school in my pyjamas, and true to a word, she bundled me up in the car, threw me out.
1: In your
5: and
1: PJs.
5: Left me at school for the day in my pajamas.
2: Do you remember what was on your PJs?
5: I do, actually. They were little sheep. So, yeah.
1: Yeah, like
5: pajama sheep girl.
1: Sonia. Sonia, you can't do it in this day and age. You'd be the worst parent in the world. But, you know, when we were growing up, that's a solid punishment. And I bet you never, ever stuffed around. When she asked you to get ready on time,
5: ever.
1: You did it. And, like,

0: That's parenting. I mean, hats off to her. It's a gutsy parenting. It's gutsy parenting. That's a good one.
1: Even the teachers rang her and said, please come, because I was beside myself.
0: Devastated.
1: I was getting teased so much. And then she was like, nah, she's staying there.
2: Can we just, and we've had some amazing stories come through there. We have, these tickets are so hot, Triple M's Legends Lunch. If we can, between the three of us, we have.
0: No, you're in charge of this. That's not Georgie and I, mate. You're making this decision.
2: We have PJ Woman. We have the lost tooth in
0: Jabiru.
2: Broken face in Jabiru I've never heard of. And then we have the mother-in-law that quite literally quit Christmas because she pushed the tree over.
3: I think sending your kid to school in the PJs is a good power move. The mother with the injury, does
2: Very
3: she
2: impressive.
3: Deserve it? But is Taylor going to take her? That's another question. What do you think, Elliot?
2: Okay, I've got a decision. I think that the beautiful sheep pajamas are hard to go past. Sonia, you're off to Legends
1: Serious?
2: Lunch. Well done.
1: Oh, my man is going to be beside himself.
3: Send him
1: you.
3: In his PJs.
1: I can't believe
0: you can
1: it. And
0: in
1: I'm not
0: PJs.
1: Wearing my pajamas.
0: Yeah, well, you could, Sonia. Make sure you come up and say g'day to us, though, when you're there.
2: Oh,
0: make
2: that's
0: sure you come
2: brilliant.
0: And say hello.
2: Good on you, Sonia. More tickets to Triple M's Legends Lunch tomorrow. Triple M's Rush Hour.
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5: Pretty good afternoon. My today's around Bundaberg Central on Bourbon Street, Roland Street to Calvin Street. Inbounds a little bit slow getting into Bundaberg West, approaching Bourbon Street. Number speeds are evoking just around the shopping centre. Childers Road, busy buys post through North Ice. Just take it easy around those roadwork zones. At Princess Street, a little bit under speed outbound through Bundaberg East. Ready for your big moment with Australia's largest $40 million jackpot dropping every 3 minutes. Now's your chance to play. Download the Keno Go app today. And that's the latest traffic on Bundaberg's 93.1 Triple M.
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22: 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Another kid will join us for show and tell. 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

0: Live across Queensland on Triple M, The Rush Hour. You with Dobbo and Elliot, our Olympian Georgie Parker here as well. We know the Dolphins are in action on Thursday night, but big news the last 24 hours or so, guys. A man that's represented the great nation of Fiji. He's played 7 times in the Origin Arena. Almost 200 games in the NRL, has had to make a really difficult decision. He is a Dolphin, and he's announced that he will medically retire at the age of 30. And he's kind enough to front up and join us today. Daniel Saifidi, mate, I know probably a tough couple of days. But first of all, from all of us, we want to congratulate you on your career, mate. Well done.
1: Thanks, guys. Appreciate it.
2: How difficult was it to come to that decision? Because you've been a warrior on the field, played through injury a lot of times, had to recover quick, whether it be at rep level or club level. So to get to the realisation that, you know what, I just can't continue to go on, how difficult was that and to come to that decision?
1: Yeah, it was really hard. In the back of my mind, I probably knew it wasn't right for the last couple of months, but I reckon my pride got in the way. I tried to push it a bit further, but the more contact I did, just the sore of my shoulder was when I got home picking up the kids and that. And there was a couple of nights there where I was in super pain and, like I said, struggling to pick up the kids, and that's when I knew it was time to call it. And the club agreed with that decision.
3: So you said, I've read a comment saying you felt it was selfish to go on, and you just mentioned your kid there. Do you more mean in terms of the life away from your footy? Because footy is just a small part of it, and it's obviously not for the rest of your life. Did you think it was more selfish to go on for your family and not be able to do the things you want to do with your kids?
1: Yeah, exactly. You know, if I don't have any kids, I probably do play on, but like I said, just to put my shoulder in more jeopardy and damage it even further, the surgeon said it could affect it forever. So, and also I meant selfish to the boys as well, in the club, you know, taking up salary cap space and taking time away from other trainers and other rehab trainers, taking away that from other boys. I just thought it was best for everyone just to call it.
2: Can I ask you, did you have a time to talk to Tom Flegler? Because am I right in saying that you both had very similar injuries? And did you talk to Tom about how he recovered, and did that come into at all a factor when you were making the decision?
1: A little bit, but our injuries are different. He had nerve damage. Mine's more just pretty much all the tendons in my rotator cuff almost gone. So, I just can't pretty much lift it above my head, and pretty different.
0: Daniel, I saw your post on Instagram. You thanked a lot of people throughout your career and your life, and you spent a lot of time speaking about your partner, Mackenzie. I think any of us that are lucky enough to have someone alongside us that is with us through the good times and the bad knows how important it is to have them during the bad. What was she been like during this process, and what was that conversation like? I'm sure it was a long one with her speaking about, okay, this is the path that I want to go.
1: Yeah, she was massive for me, obviously. She was my rock through the whole process, and the last year it's been a tough process. But to be honest, I think she was relieved when I made the decision. So she could tell I was coming home in pain a lot, and it was affecting me mentally. So when I made the decision, it was a bit of relief for both of us.
3: Mate, you sound down. I can see how much this meant to you, and it's a big part of your career, and it's going. And people get post-retirement blues in when you're leaving on good terms, as let alone something like this. But upon reflection, you talk about playing with your twin brother. Tell us some of the good times that you're going to really miss and be part of that, I guess, legacy that you're leaving behind.
1: I think just being around the locker room with the boys and that aspect of it. Obviously, you know, I've played league since I was 6 years old, but to be honest, like physically, my body's pretty banged up. So I think as much as I'd love to play on, I think knowing that I can't play, it makes it a bit easier.
0: Daniel Saifidi, again, congrats from our entire team, mate. Whether we get to keep you here in Queensland or you head back to Newcastle with some of your family, been a joy to watch your brother. And again, just, well done and congrats.
1: Thanks, guys. Really appreciate it.
2: Geez, he would be hurting. Can't even imagine when you get to that time where you have to retire after it's been your whole life.
3: Well, majority of retirements aren't your choice, right? Either get pushed out from the club or injury. But when your injury comes at 30, it's kind of a little
2: bit. He does have a couple of years payment that they're going to outside the cap. He gets paid, and they can spread that over more than 2 years, so the taxable rate comes down.
0: Michael Morgan did that.
2: Yeah. But still.
3: Yeah, it's hard. It's a hard transition when it's forced upon you. It's a bit tricky.
0: Sending Saifidi and his family a lot of love. Dolphins in action Thursday night. You hear that game on Triple M and the Listener app. Georgie Parker doing the celebrity kick. Coming up next, though, Dobbo.
3: If you want to laugh.
0: V everyone. Now, this general knowledge quiz, you've taken on some of the great athletes. Georgie Parker, our Olympian. Did you?
3: Yeah.
0: Okay. Adam Reynolds, the Broncos captain.
2: I won.
0: You knocked him off. We have arguably our biggest name in terms of stardom joining us next. It's your opportunity to kill off another legend. You'll find out who it is right after this on Triple M.
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6: Early mining days around Bundaberg Central at times, on Bourbon Street, Bryan Street, the Town Street, inbound's been a little bit of stop start through Bundaberg West. A good run through Avoca, under speed at times, just around the shopping centre. No problems on Bundaberg Ring Road, a little bit under speed at times around Elliott Heads Road through Wingara, and a good run on Bagara Road between Kalki and Bagara, and also Princess Street's been under speed through Bundaberg East. Today's biggest keynote jackpot is just a moment away. 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
24: Hey there, I'm Brett Thomas. The Reserve Bank Board has raised interest rates for the third time this year, blaming inflation and war in the Middle East. It's gone up 25 basis points to 4.35%. For a family with a home loan of $600,000, that's an extra $90 per month.
25: Now, I understand this is a really difficult time for households who are already facing higher fuel prices and other cost of living pressures. But we must get on top of inflation now so that it doesn't get away from us.
24: RBA Governor Michelle Bullock there. While there are reports some relief is in sight in the upcoming budget with a one-off break of between $300 for earned income. But Treasurer Jim Chalmers is giving nothing away.
26: And I don't intend to add to that specific speculation today, except to say that we are already cutting taxes.
24: Aussie author Craig Silvey has pleaded guilty to possessing and distributing

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2: Mostly cloudy for the rest of today. Tonight, down to 18, and tomorrow, late showers with a high of 27. And listener knows what Aussie ears want to hear. 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
1: 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And here's your host, Elliot Lovejoy.
2: A very special quiz master today. Of course, Georgie Parker is still with us. But Georgie, we found that this man likes to take out athletes. He is the legend killer. Adam Reynolds, he's knocked off before, and today we're switching codes.
3: Well, that's it. Well, he didn't beat me, but we brought in someone who can knock a ball around a little bit. Everyone, welcome. Chris Lynn.
4: Lynn Sanity. Hello, mate.
5: Thanks for having me, too.
4: Oh, my God. If I can't beat Chris Lynn today, I give up. I promise you.
2: Lynn, are you confident that your IQ level, and this is just general knowledge, would be higher than that of the Broncos skipper Adam Reynolds?
4: Yes.
5: I'd want less to say yes. I'd like to think I've taken less head knocks.
4: He's more worldly. Let me just say he's a little bit more worldly than Adam Reynolds. I would say that.
5: Let's find out.
3: Lynn, let's go. Which Aussie surfer has claimed their seventh Gold Coast Pro title?
5: Steph Gilmore.
4: Correct.
6: Well done.
4: Yesterday, Queensland of the week. Yeah. Well done, legend.
3: Yeah. All right, this one's for you, Dobbo. What is the capital city of Austria?
4: Oh, are you serious? How would I know that? I've never even been to Austria.
2: They taught you history in school.
4: Can I have a hint?
3: It's a famous song named after it.
4: I have no idea.
2: It's not Berlin. How's that?
4: I have no idea.
3: Vienna.
4: Oh. If you said it was an ice cream, like the street in Vienna, I would have liked that.
5: What's the song,
4: Vienna? What's the famous song?
3: There's a song called Vienna. Vienna comes home to you or something.
4: I would go very far as saying there's no song famous
3: there is,
4: song.
3: And I'll get it in the break.
4: Famous song called Vienna.
3: All right, we'll go to you now, Lynnie. Which Queenslander has the higher test batting average? Is it Matthew Hayden or Marnus Labuschagne?
5: Matthew Hayden.
2: Confident?
5: Confident.
3: Yeah, 100%
4: he's got Haydos.
5: Yeah. Well, I mean, I would have said Marnus like 2 years ago.
3: He's had
5: a little bit of a lean run. So. Yeah.
3: Another cricketing one for you, Dobbo. Oh. Chris Lynn, the man next to you, has how many BBL centuries?
4: I saw his first. Does that count? I was at the Gabba when he scored his first BBL test century. I have no idea.
2: So you know he definitely has one.
4: Well, he definitely has one.
3: Did you say
4: I would say 25.
5: Look, Chris Gale.
2: Lenny, how many, mate?
5: Just the one.
2: Yeah.
5: I got stranded a couple of times. 98.
4: You only had one.
5: A couple of 90s.
4: I saw the one at the Gabba. Yeah. I was there. It was 2015. Or
2: 25. Yeah. I mean, I don't think the lead can be caught. Let's give Lenny one more for fun.
3: How do you spell tangible?
4: Oh. Why wasn't that the first question? Because he ain't getting that.
2: You did call him worldly. Here's your chance to prove it.
5: T-A-N-G. A-B-L-E.
2: Oh.
3: Close.
4: There was an A in there. There was an A in that had to go in there.
2: There was an I that had to go in there. Anyway, it doesn't matter. Chris Lynn is our champion. Well done, brother.
4: Oh, I can't believe it.
2: That boy cricketer is better than a footy player. Lynn, you're going to stick with us doing something very special, partnering with Rebel Sport and kids too, right across the country. We're going to unpack it right after this on Triple M. Oh, man.

0: Live across Queensland on Triple M, the Rush Hour. You were Dobbo and Elliot, Olympian Georgie Parker as well. And still with us, he's a cricketing legend. We've seen him in the Big Bash for a number of years. And he's represented the great country of Australia as well. Chris Lynn, thanks for sticking around, brother. Appreciate it.
1: Most welcome. Thank you for having me again.
2: I've talked to you for a long time about Playbook. It is one of the really great opportunities for parents with young kids. I mean, kids sport now, I don't want to say this the wrong way, but every parent thinks their kid's going to be the next champion. And if you're going to be a champion, why not get trained by a champion? Just explain how Playbook works and why it's so important.
1: Yeah, look, I guess we're the booking platform because me as a kid, I got, to be able and have the accessibility to be coached by some awesome coaches, right? And now it's just giving back to the younger generation. And I feel that a lot of kids drop out at the teenage years because of quality coaching and mentoring. So to have someone, it's as simple as typing in, your area, Brisbane, and just say cricket, for example, and all the coaches that sign up, name their own price, time and location. So we range from, grassroots coaches, community coaches to Olympic level coaches. And look, because they do name their own price, sometimes it does, different brackets there.
3: Can you name drop some of the players that are on there? Are you on there? How much are you charging?
1: I'm on there. I'm up. Look, there's online mentoring, which I'm mainly focused on at the moment, especially traveling a lot. We've got guys like Darren Liam and Jimmy Maher, Matty Renshaw.
2: Georgie Parker, former Olympian hockey player.
1: Too expensive.
2: She's one of those higher brackets. Why don't you give back for once, Parker?
3: I do it for free. You don't need to go through the app, mate.
1: It's cash only.
2: Yeah, it's cash.
1: But I suppose the biggest thing, speaking about it, we cover all the governance and compliance, which is really important in the modern world.
0: Lenny, I mean, we mentioned and alluded to there, the parents and particularly what they do for junior athletes. Mother's Day, of course, this weekend. We are celebrating the great mums of Queensland. Early, we took some calls on the biggest blow-ups our mums have ever had. I don't know if you've had one in the cricketing department from your own or if you've seen one on the fly. I mean, even as an adult, maybe she's seen you chuck a tantrum after dropping a catch for the Strikers.
1: A fair bit, actually. My mum's pretty superstitious. And so when I walk out to bat, she, in the stands, you're not allowed to move seats. And she crosses her fingers.

0: fingers. So if someone moves and I get out, you should see her blow up.
1: Oh really?
2: Someone else.
3: Yeah. Blame someone else if they've moved.
0: Yeah, you know. on the flip side, I scored 250 one day for Queensland. And she said, oh, you little bastard, my fingers are sore because I batted for the whole 6 hours.
3: And she kept them crossed the whole time.
4: You need to pay for her medical bill. Yeah. She's now got arthritis in her fingers because of you.
0: And like Sheffield Shield, like, we love it, but it's not that exciting in the crowd. There's three men and a dog there. But she was one there with her fingers crossed. But look, Mother's Day this Sunday, what a day. Unfortunately, again, I'm flying out overseas. So hopefully I get a nice reception when I get home.
3: Can I ask, we talked about, and you love rugby league in a whole other world, the Dean Mariner injury, and the correct term for it is?
4: Compartment syndrome.
3: And so you've seen, I mean, corks, they happen in cricket as well. Have you ever seen these kind of injuries occur? And like, you would have seen some wild injuries playing cricket around the world.
0: Look, my worst injury, I was trying to hit a ball out of the Gabba, funny enough.
4: That doesn't sound like
0: And then I inside edged it. Off Dougie Bollinger, who bowls at a decent rate as well, and it actually inside edge shattered my box because I was lunging and hit half my testicle and half my box, shattered it. And you talk about, you know, the compression and what's going on Dean Mariner's leg. What about downstairs for me?
3: Stop it.
0: So I ruptured my testicle, and that was easy. When I got out, it probably took 45 to an hour for me to stand up. You know, I was laying on the ground, starkers, and I couldn't stand up because it, like, things curl up in your body when you tear something. And
3: did they have to operate, mate?
0: Yeah, they did. They did about a month later. You know, it was quite painful. They would inject and sort of take the swelling out.
4: It's a good time to bring in. You're now a father.
0: That's right. Yeah.
3: Well done to the doctor who saved it.
4: But you are a father now. You got Lily. Yep. Is she going to be putting a cricket bat in her hand?
0: You know what? We've been playing a bit of cricket in the backyard. In the lounge room, actually. She shattered the TV.
4: She's allowed to play with balls inside.
0: Yeah.
4: Oh,
0: yeah.
4: Lucky.
0: Yeah. So I started off with a T-ball. So obviously walk before you can run style coaching. T-ball first, and then went to the underarm, and she's swinging a bat inside.
4: And she can afford you on Playbook.
2: just a little bit. Maybe online ones. Yeah. Playbook in a partnership with Rebel as well. Yep. Easiest way for parents and kids across the state of Queensland to get involved, a website?
0: Yeah, that's right. Playbook.coach. We've just aligned ourselves with Rebel Sports. So netball being one of our biggest sports in Queensland. Mm. You go into Rebel Sport, obviously, with netball season upon us now. If you do buy a pair of ASIC net burners, you get an $80 Playbook voucher for netball.
3: Is there anybody with golf? I need golf lessons.
0: Sailed for you, Dobbo.
2: Chris Lynn, mate, lovely catching up with you. Obviously a long way to Big Bash, but off to England this weekend, is that right?
0: Yeah, off to England this weekend to reignite with our great mate, Darren Lehman.
2: Yeah.
0: He's a coach over there.
2: And there'll be no tinny sunk over there.
3: Wrong.
0: Believe it, I'm living next door to him as well.
3: Is that right?
0: Yeah, and I'm living...
4: No fun, Lynn, they're going to call you. Yeah.
0: And I'm living with Nathan McSweeney.
3: Wow.
0: Who's just won the Sheffield Shield, obviously, so he's a teammate of mine. So it's going to be a good couple of weeks. The family will come over halfway through and get out of this so-called winter in Queensland.
3: That doesn't exist here.
4: 28 degrees.
2: Chris Lynn, a pleasure, brother. Appreciate your time on Triple M's Rush Hour.
0: Always a pleasure. Thank you.
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2: Guys, you know when some things just feel good?
1: It's Georgie Parker's 1, 2, 3, 4. Top 5.
2: Yeah, I'm just trying to make sure I feel very comfortable in this seat, guys. So I'm going to have my segment, I reckon, every week, because there's always something that we can count down to.
3: Well, we certainly can.
2: And last week, I spoke about the 5 things that I missed in football. And it was things like flags. It was things like, just clocks, all these things, right? And Dobbo said something that I want to draw a little bit more attention to, and it was this, Elliot.
4: Badge of honour to buy a meat pie. You'd buy 2 meat pies, one to eat and another one to throw. No one throws a pie at the footy on the hill anymore.
2: And I feel as though we probably didn't unpack that enough, because to buy 2 pies, one to throw at a, I'm assuming, opposition supporter.
3: Correct.
2: Is really, really funny, Dobbo. And I don't think you appreciate how funny it is.
4: Well, it was a badge of honour if you left the footy on a Sunday afternoon, you're going home.
2: With pie on you.
4: And you had a little bit of meat pie on you or a bit of sauce and sausage roll. That's a badge of honour that you've been in a food fight. And they were great days. That was when... You know what? There was nothing wrong to the haul a missile in the air like a pie with sauce.
2: Well, that's why I'm doing the top 5 foods as projectile objects.
1: 5.
2: So, number 5, I'm steering away from things in tins, but the things inside of a tin.
4: Yes.
2: Baked beans flinging off of a spoon. That's number 5. That is messy. It's bright coloured. That is a good thing to throw
4: at. You can't get it in. You can't take a tin. No one's packing a tin in their bag.
2: Not just at the footies. What you kids are throwing
4: at the table.
2: In general, yeah.
4: Yes.
2: Yeah.
4: I like that. As a kitchen table,
2: yeah.
4: Projectile.
2: Yeah, and spaghetti can go into that one as well.
1: 4.
2: I'm going for ice cream, but a scoop of an ice cream on a cone, because then you have a dry object and you can throw a cold, messy, sticky object onto someone.
4: Not a soft serve. No. It's been scooped out and packed into the cone.
2: Yeah.
5: $10 a scoop, these days.
2: Yeah.
4: Hey.
2: Well, so
4: you can't put a price on humour.
2: Exactly.
1: 3.
2: Now, I'm going for fruit, but not hard fruits, because that will hurt. We don't want to hurt people. We want them to be messy. So, overripe fruit, specifically overripe kiwi fruit and overripe bananas.
4: No. Throw an orange and you will... I've thrown plenty of oranges.
2: Of course you have. You've given black eyes with them too.
4: I've thrown an orange.
5: For a salt and
4: I've
5: battery.
4: Thrown, I've mandarins.
5: Oh, for God's sakes.
4: And you, I could tell you, if you peel a bit of an orange and give it a little bit and then throw it, when it hits...
5: Not that we encourage any of this, but Georgie's lessons could help someone like you hurt someone a little less. I like the rotten kiwi fruit.
4: I was 18. I was 16.
2: I can't wait till your kids grow up.
5: This wasn't a one-off.
1: 2.
2: And I've gone for bakery items, but they're very encompassing, right? There's a lot of cream going on, and we're going for the very comical cream pie.
4: Yeah.
2: That's what
4: like
2: you see in movies.
4: Bun?
2: Yeah,
4: like a cream,
2: yeah,
4: bun.
2: Cream pie, yeah, cream lemon. And it's an expensive
4: vanilla
2: way to
4: slice.
2: Do it. Yeah, anything messy.
4: I hadn't thought about that.
2: That's your number 2.
1: 1.
2: And number 1, and some people are going to go, well, that is a fruit. Well, you know what? It's not, because you're not putting in your fruit salad, and it's overripe tomatoes. They are mushy.

0: They are messy. You can throw them a long way, and that has to be the best thing, the best food that you can use as a projectile.
1: No.
0: Well, you're not
1: best
0: using...
1: best food is a meat pie.
0: No. Apart from the pie.
2: I think the tomatoes, what they threw in that scene in Game of Thrones, where they're yelling out shame.
1: Shame.
2: And feces.
1: Shame.
2: But mainly tomatoes.
1: Shame.
3: Shame.
0: Well, that's next week's top five.
2: We're leaving that alone. Up next, that was pretty good on Triple M's Rush Hour. Well done to everyone for leaving cream pie alone. The QOD top three, they are the biggest stories across the state. Our team lists are in for our footy sides. And Dobbo, can we get an update on Dean Mariner?
1: Yeah, definitely.
2: And his horrific injury? We'll do that next on Triple M.
3: Shame.
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6: Ali Miner's eight round Bundaberg Central and Ball Bonks through Barong Street. It's been quite heavy early this afternoon, but Ali Miner built up now. A good runs through Bundaberg South on Walker Street through Walker Vale as well, and also looking good around 7 to the highest. A little bit out of speed on Tecumseh Street through Bundaberg West, and also through Avoca just around Kendall's Road. Miner built up through there. Jackpot wins to start with as little as $2 with a massive $40 million jackpot on the line every 3 minutes. Why wait? Download the Keno Gap and start playing for your chance to win big. That's the latest traffic on Bundaberg's 93.1 Triple M.
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3: 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Jacob will be back after having his birthday day off today. 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Another kid will join us for show and tell. 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I'll let you know how tomorrow morning, only on Triple M.
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0: Live across Queensland on Triple M, the Rush Hour with Dobbo and Elliot. Georgie Parker still with us too.
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0: Three stories that matter across the state. I promise we will get into fun footy. All your teams are in leading into the weekend. But to start, we have to address the big fat elephant in the room, the Reserve Bank of Australia, the RBA. They have officially raised that cash rate again. So another 0.25%, that's 4.35% overall. And what this has done is it has undone all of last year's cuts and moved the dial back to where we were a year and a half ago.
2: Three interest rate rises in a year.
3: And they're expecting another two or three by the end of this year, aren't
2: they? I'll tell you what, we are in a hell of a mess. Like, and I feel for everybody, we're all the same, mate. Interest rates go up, home loans go up, housing valuations go down. Like, it is not a good time. You just need to, you know, unite, stick together, pull the belt buckle in, and let's just chill out a bit. A
0: lot of options with your bank too. I found out the other day, if you're struggling with your mortgage, that kind of thing, there's actually a lot of things they can do.
2: Interest only.
0: If you're finding it tough, there's a few options.
3: Worth going to a mortgage breaker anyway every couple of years just to make sure that you're on the best deal regardless.
0: 100%. I know we'll get to the good of footy in a moment. Just an update on Dean Mariner from the Brisbane Broncos. And for those that missed that story.
2: And look, this has been a very, very trying time for the Broncos in the sense that there was some insinuation that they may have, like, done the wrong thing by Dean Mariner. I just want to qualify this now. The Broncos and Dr. Matt Hislop have been unbelievable in their care and diligence around this. This was completely, a complete and utter accident how it played out. He had a bad cork during the game. He sat on the bench. He then returned. It's called a
3: Compartment syndrome, where your pressure in your muscle, it expands so much in the muscle sheath. I had compartment syndrome, which is why I know a little bit about it, and it can expand and doesn't have anywhere to go. And so if you don't, it can be really, really dangerous if you don't open that sheath up.
2: And they were very lucky, and they were lucky that they had Luke Anning, the physio, there, and Dr. Matt Hislop, who is a leading doctor, who's the club doctor at Brisbane. They called an ambulance at 1 o'clock in the morning. He was operated early Sunday morning. Now, the cut goes from his knee to his hip.
0: Oh.
2: It's still an open wound at the moment, draining blood out. And at some point, it's going to have to be closed up. There'll be skin grafts.
3: Mm.
2: I would highly doubt that he plays again this year.
0: Wow.
2: That's how serious it is. A massive operation. And he's in good spirits. And it's going to be a tough few days, but he's on the road to recovery. It is not good. Teamless Tuesday is in, though, and Brisbane have had to make a huge amount of changes, but also some changes at the Gold Coast Titans. Firstly, we'll start with Dolphins. They're unchanged from their win. They take on the Dogs on Thursday night. Then the Titans, poor old Lachie Ilias, he's been dropped, and so has Sam Verrill. So Zane Harrison, the young halfback that they've been talking about for some time, he comes in the side. Ollie Pascoe, the Ipswich Jet, he will start. Arama Howe has also been dropped as well. Chris Randall and Beau Fermor and Cooper Bice starts. So they're not mucking around there. Cowboys, they've had to make a couple of changes with Nanai gone as well. So that's been Cohen Hess starting, Helam Lukey and Sam McIntyre on the edges. But they're rolling along quite nicely. They take on Parramatta, and it's the big game, which is the Broncos game against Manly, where all the changes. Reece Walsh is there. Carapani, Jesse Arthurs, the Carapani is going to be been named. Jesse Arthurs is in the centres. Antonio Van Hoven is on one wing. But then you've got in the forward pack, you've got Preston Rickey back from suspension, VJ Semu, Orblix Tafa, Hayes Perham. They're all there and roundabout. So Tom Duffy will be your halfback as expected because Renault's out.
3: Yeah, and you got 1G Parker doing the celebrity kick at the Dolphins.
2: We can't wait for that on Thursday.
3: And finally, we got Carlton, who's been given a $75,000 fine over the handling of the Elijah Hollands incident. If you're not aware of this, so he was having a mental health episode last month and on field, and you could see that he was visibly not doing so well. Carlton kept him on, and the AFL has done their due diligence in this and have now handed them a $75,000 fine, and they're trying to make it mandatory that every club is to employ a full-time psychologist in the wake of the incident as well. So just making sure that they're putting mental health first, because Hollands was hospitalised 5 days later, and you probably won't see him back on the field for some time as well.
0: Probably fair. The Lions taking on Carlton this weekend. Coming up next, I do want to get to something from their game on Saturday. I didn't actually watch them play Essendon, but my social media's blown up with whiteboard gate, with them going after Essendon players, allegedly. You play at AFLW, you know how these inner walls work, Dobbo. We'll unpack that next on Triple M.
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4: Bundaberg's average unleaded price today is around $182 a litre, while some servos are selling it as low as $173. The average for diesel sits around $252. Jackpot wins that start with as little as $2. With a massive $40 million jackpot on the line every 3 minutes, why wait? 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
1: Ah, not another rush hole. 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
2: Jacob and Elle for breakfast returns 6 a.m. tomorrow. 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Another kid will join us for show and tell. 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
3: 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This is Triple M's Rush Hour with Dobbo and Elliot.
4: 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Mate, what's coming up this evening?
5: Hi gang, bad news for mortgage holders. The RBA lifting rates again by 0.25%. Many economists don't think it'll be the end of it. We'll break down what it means for your repayments. A boating tragedy in Ballina where 3 men have died. 2 of them were marine rescue volunteers whose boat rolled. And if you're into star watching and fashion, the Met Gala was the focus today for the dazzling and the bizarre. And there was even a brawl. Join us for 7 News at 6.
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0: Live across Queensland on Triple M, the Rush Hour. You were Dobbo and Elliot, our Olympian Georgie Parker here too. 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Penrite Oil are 100 years and still driven. 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
1: They're unbelievable.
0: Pretty easy against Essendon.
2: This is about when they start putting their foot down.
1: Well, I'll beat Carlton as well on Friday night.
2: Oh, do.
0: Can you guys...
2: Me with my three games for AFLW.
0: Is that not a close matchup?
2: Could probably beat Carlton.
1: Well, okay. A lot of people thought Essendon were going to beat the Lions, and they put a cricket score on them.
0: Amongst all that...
2: Essendon have won one game in a year.
0: Their Hall of Fame dinner, stay with me, Saturday night. But mixed up in all that, can you guys unpack a little bit what Whiteboard Gate is and was?
1: So, am I right in saying this? This is one of the ultimate beat-ups of all time.
2: I'm in a teacup.

0: what happened was that prior to this, this is like St. George can't play in grand final in 1993. They wrote up a whiteboard as they went through their players, and next to each player, the opposition, the Brisbane Lions were looking at from the Essendon side, they wrote comments. And some of them were, they're selfish. Caddy, who's probably their best player, you know, make sure you isolate him. One bloke, they said the best thing about him was his girlfriend.
1: Yeah, he bats.
0: Yeah, and he's
1: what
0: an extra
1: you would
0: line.
1: Have got angry about.
0: He's an extra line. He's a former line. I don't bat. Anyway.
1: Sorry, what?
0: And so then, obviously, it's somebody, a dad came in there through Auskick. That's the biggest thing.
1: The
0: they
1: tour.
0: They had a tour through the Lions facility, and a dad snapped it. Then it's gone viral.
1: Yeah.
0: And so I'm like, really? I did think it was Brad Scott, the coach of Essendon. Mm-hmm. He was asked about it in the press conference. He said, yeah, we had a real issue with that, and Essendon had a real problem. The penmanship was dreadful. Like, you know, like it was.
1: Every single team in any sport across the world does this. You do it from grassroots level.
0: Mate.
1: Where you go, that person can't run. That
0: one
1: person.
0: One of my cons did it. Like, exactly. I mean, this is a very normal. This is very normal. And, mate, somehow it's like, it's shock horror. They've isolated.
1: Dobbo, if you had to write a strength and weakness about me, what would you say?
0: Strength?
2: Ooh.
1: Do weakness first.
0: Unhinged. Is that a weakness? No.
1: Yeah.
2: It's certainly not a strength, Ben.
1: What's a strength then? How much?
0: Kind.
1: Oh.
2: Well, kind's not going to win you a football game.
0: We're not talking about that. We're talking about the individual. She's kind.
2: I piped this in because I was trying to write some of these down as to what would be on our whiteboards if people were to walk in. And again, it could be as a human being or as an athlete. And I was writing them for both of you, and I just actually felt like an asshole. So instead, I asked ChatGPT what it thought. Put both your careers in there, who you are as human beings, yada, yada. Dobbo, the first thing that came up to yours as a weakness was quick to lose temper.
1: What? No, I don't believe that.
2: Georgie Parker, scattered, struggles to focus on one task.
1: This is a medical condition, Elliot.
2: I'm not making fun of you.
0: For it.
2: Ben Dobbin, overconfidence.
0: I don't think I'm overconfident.
1: Nah.
2: Again, I
0: they've
2: feel
0: they've got
2: like
0: that wrong. ChatGPT, what is it?
2: ChatGPT.
0: Yeah, they've got that wrong.
2: Attention to detail popped up on Georgie Parker's website.
1: I write on my resume that I've got great attention to detail.
2: It gets meaner. And again, these aren't my thoughts. This is just
0: why keep on going on with it then if it gets mean? We don't mean people. You're not the opposition. You're on our team. So you should be positive. Like ChatGPT is our friend.
2: Well, ChatGPT called you a fraud.
0: Well.
1: Me or Dobbo? Because it could.
0: Why would it call me
2: Dobbo,
0: a fraud?
2: I don't know. Fraud, Parker liability, Dobbo overhyped, and Parker got mirage, which I think is the worst out of the lot.
1: What does that even mean?
2: As in you don't exist. You're not there.
1: Well,
2: you're
1: I'm
2: nothing.
1: The second Georgie Parker. I get that.
0: Hang on. Why am I a fraud?
2: I have no idea, Dobbo.
0: Well, your algorithm, if I type it into mine, it's not going to give me that.
2: About me, it might.
0: No, about me.
2: Yeah.
0: So whatever you're putting into mine is causing it to do that.
1: Short to lose, quick to lose temper.
2: Quick to lose temper. It took four weaknesses on the ChatGPT whiteboard and we got there. Anyway, we have to go.
0: Stupid thing that is.
2: Georgie Parker, have a wonderful night. Always a pleasure, mate.
1: Thank you. I'm not on next week. It's magic round. You need to have your space.
2: Bunker down.
1: In a couple of weeks.
2: On your Dobbo.
0: Have a great night, Queensland. And remember, when the wheat is ripe, keep the headers rolling in the paddock.
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8: Hey there, I'm Brett Thomas. The big four banks are expected to quickly pass on the latest interest rate rise to mortgage holders. The Reserve Bank Board lifting rates for the third time this year, up 25 basis points to 4.35%. 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

0: has been added to monthly repayments this year.
1: These increases have been necessary to tighten financial conditions and slow growth in demand in the economy to ensure we get on top of inflation.
0: RBA Governor Michelle Bullock there. Three people are dead, including two marine rescue volunteers, after their vessel capsized in heavy conditions in northern New South Wales.
2: They are trained personnel, but last night was difficult situations to manoeuvre that vessel.
0: They had been attempting to rescue a stranded yacht. And a court mention in a child murder case has wrapped up without the accused showing up. In the Northern Territory, Jefferson Lewis was

0: case is wrapped up without the accused showing up. In the Northern Territory, Jefferson Lewis was excused from appearing over the alleged killing of 5-year-old Kumanjai Little Baby. The matter now adjourned until late July.
1: If you touch something that gives you an electric shock or tingle, the next thing you touch should be your phone. Call Ergon on 13 16 70 immediately to make it safe.
0: Latrell Mitchell has ended his media ban in a mark of respect to his teammate Campbell Graham. Graham will play his 150th game against the Sharks on Saturday.
2: It's a special occasion this week, and I only want to talk on special occasions now, so it stretches that this week and full focus on the team and bringing it back to them, and very excited going in this round.
0: And Souths have shaken up their halves ahead of the clash. Jamie Humphries goes to the bench with Ashton Ward named at halfback. No return from a knee injury for Jesse Ramian in Cronulla's lineup.
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5: Mostly cloudy for the rest of today. Tonight, down to 18, and tomorrow, late showers with a high of 27. And listener knows what Aussie ears want to hear. 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
11: Hello, everybody. Welcome to NRL Daily with the journos in tonight, Reedy and David Riccio. Boys, plenty to talk about. You see that blow up with Gal and Brace last night on 100% footy?
12: How entertaining was that? The two of them going hammer and tong over the Perth Bears.
11: Yeah, I felt like Brace had just had enough. He'd had enough, David.
13: I know you were a bit agitated about the Perth Bears, Maroon, so let's rip into whether you actually think they're going to survive and thrive.
11: Mm. Oh, there's going to be problems there, but we'll talk about that. Apart from all that, great news, Tigers fans, Jareem Buller has re-signed.
13: Massive news.
11: So there's plenty to talk about, and it's coming up right now on NRL Daily.

0: Triple M NRL Daily with Brent Reed, David Riccio and Charlie White. 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
3: Great work on Agenda Setters and NRL 360 last night. That was a good blow up between Brace and Gal on Channel 9. Yeah. I love Brace, guys, but I thought Gal made so many wonderful points. I'm just going to throw a bomb in here and walk off and leave it with you. This Perth franchise were doomed the day they chained the North Sydney Bears to them. We know mergers don't work between clubs in the same city. And now this poor club, surely they could have found the corporate support to do it on their own in Perth. There's so much coin in Perth. Then they get a coach. God bless him. We all love him. He hasn't coached an NRL side since 2001. And this is their starting point, Reedy.
4: Wow. I mean, you haven't missed some, have you? I'm a bit more positive than you are, Maroon. I actually like
3: I'm not positive at all.
4: I like the Bears Alliance because I think it instantly gives them a supporter base. And I think that's particularly when they come to Sydney. I think the Bears supporters, North Sydney Bears supporters, deserve a team to support, and they've jumped behind the Perth Bears. So I actually don't have a problem with it. I think this merger may work.
5: I think if it wasn't for the Bears, I'd have even more concerns.
3: Okay.
5: Yeah. So just stay with me on that. If they were the Perth Octopuses or the Perth...
4: Yeah. Octopi, is it?
5: Octopi. Perth whatevers, we would dead set be going care factor zero.
3: Well,
5: I think the Bears are giving them...
4: Credibility.
5: A spotlight for us to hold on to.
4: A platform.
5: And do I have concerns? Absolutely. I've got concerns that Mal Meninga won't even get to the start line. I really do.
3: But
4: I don't think their merger with the Bears is the issue.
3: Oh, it's going to be a massive problem down the track, mate.
4: Their issues are instability in the front office, concerns over where Mal's 100% in with his footy team because obviously he's lost a few of his key lieutenants. I think they're the issues. Not so, the Bears Alliance isn't a problem.
3: Well,
4: what's the problem with the Bears Alliance?
3: Let me tell you what the problem is. All right, we've got two merged sides that can't. They live in the same city virtually.
5: Yeah.
3: Okay. So if it's not a problem now, let's go 3 or 4 years down the track when somebody at the North Sydney Bears office who played for North back in 1992 is not getting his way and causing all sorts of dramas. Why do they need to be merged with God bless North. I'd love to have them back in the comp, but it's not Perth's problem.
4: Why aren't you happy for Bears fans?
3: Because I'm not happy for them you're not looking at it from a Perth point of view.
4: You're a bit of a wowser.
3: Whatever, you're a Debbie Downer. If you're in Perth and you're 30, you've never heard of the North Sydney Bears. If you want it, give them an NRL team or don't give them an NRL team.
5: Yeah, no, I disagree. I'm going to say it again. Yeah, I have major concerns for the franchise. But I disagree with you. I think they need the Bears.
3: The Bears are going to cause – it's going to cause so much trouble down the track.
5: I'm with you on the joint venture. The history of joint ventures in the NRL, they haven't been – I wouldn't call them successful at all.
3: No.
5: And so, yes, you're coming from a place of concern in relation to a new joint venture and how is it going to work. But there are so many other issues going on at the Perth Bears before you even get to the fact that they are called the Bears. And one of them is they don't have a GM of football in charge of this rugby league club with 5 months until they start preseason training. Now, in any of our landscape, as far as talking to the right people in club land, the GM of football, I argue, is more influential than the club CEO, and if not as equal to the head coach, more so. As far as recruitment, the pathways and programs, training, schedules, training facility, the entire works sits under the GM of football. And right now they don't have one. It's concerning.
4: Yeah, they got some. I'm not denying they have some issues they got to resolve. And I think Gal raised some valid points in terms of perhaps how they've publicised the club and some of their signings. I mean, I know Brace was saying these blokes were at other clubs, but Jerome Luai's at another club right now. Yet he was paraded. I don't understand. I can't for the life of me understand.

0: why, when guys have flown to Perth to tour Perth and look around, mm-hmm. which we know they have, why hasn't Perth promoted that? Why hasn't Perth, like Chamas played that brilliantly, right? Everyone knew Jerome was up there. It was very public. He took him to the football. It was always going to get out. It was great promotion for that footy team. I think Gal's point was, why haven't Perth done the same with guys they've signed? Why hasn't Tyrone Wishart, Nick Meaney been seen touring Cottesloe Beach and doing that sort of thing? I agree with him on that front.
1: Good to see that Gal's reading some of my work.
2: Nobody does the NRL like Triple M.
3: First, with the game's biggest headlines. We'll be back shortly on Triple M NRL Daily.

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2: Liquorland, legendary. 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
3: Guys, let's move on to this one. This is good news. Jareem Buller has confirmed an extension at the Tigers on a four-year contract. And I think this says a lot for the Tigers and the way that they're moving forward.
4: Oh, it's a great signing for
5: important.
4: Them because
5: really important.
4: Someone else would have signed him if he didn't sign with them. They obviously have that club option. They've been trying to get an extension done for quite some time now. A couple of weeks ago, I thought it had fallen over, but obviously they got it back on track, and he's a key figure for them. And the way they've responded to the Jerome Luai decision by re-signing Taylor May, Terrell May, and now Jareem Buller, they've responded magnificently. I mean, you couldn't ask for any more than that. They've outlets cost them a lot of money. They've outlaid a lot of money on those three blokes, but after the deflation of Jerome leaving, I think they've quickly got the club back on track, and a lot of positivity around that footy side. Obviously, the result wasn't great, but a lot of positivity around their recruitment and retention after signing those three guys to long-term deals. Mm. Very smart.
3: And everything's okay with you and Benj?
4: We're fine, mate. We texted after that brouhaha.
3: Yeah.
4: It was all a bit of banter.
3: It's just Benji,
4: isn't
3: it? It's
4: just banter.
3: Benji, yeah.
4: No, yeah, he's a good fella, Benji. Yeah. You're doing a great job.
3: Yeah, bloody oath he is. Next four games for them, though.
5: Huge test this weekend.
3: Storm?
5: Huge.
3: Mm. You think the Storm might be back?
5: Yeah. Well, no, I think it's huge on the basis that now we need to see the power of Jerome Luai.
3: Mm.
5: The influence that we hear and what we've read about and spoken about, written about for the past week in relation to his signing to the PNG Chiefs, it's all about Luai's influence on the West Tigers. Well, they need his influence on the football field now. It's now. No Dewey, no Buller, no Coruscant this weekend against the Melbourne Storm. They're sitting in fifth position and they cannot afford to lose the momentum of which they've been able to achieve. That was ordinary last week against the Sharks. They conceded 52 points, and to Benji's credit, he admitted it's just not us. It isn't them. They're the fourth best defensive team in the comp, averaging 14 points conceded so far this season. They leaked 52, right? Now, you can say that injuries played a factor. Absolutely it did. But guess what? There's other teams in this premiership that have got a vastly worse injury rate than what the Tigers are experiencing. The Raiders and Broncos are just two examples.
3: Yep.
5: It's time this weekend, and with Luai clinging on to any chance of a Blues 6 jersey up against Cameron Munster, what an opportunity for him to show Laurie that he belongs.
3: Mm. Yeah. No, it's a big test for both these sides. But the point you make there, Dave, is like they're not the only ones with an injury toll.
5: Yep.
3: So get back into it. Because before that Cronulla game, the thing that stood out for me was the Tigers, not only their defence, but their online defence.
5: Outstanding.
3: And but wasn't like that last week. Now, guys, this one is, I don't believe I've seen this before in all my years of watching footy. Dean Mariner was rushed to hospital, and then it comes out that he had some sort of compartmental thing, and this the surgery to save his limb.
5: Yeah, extraordinary. Yeah, and he remains in a Sydney hospital, Maroon, and he will do for the rest of the week. Obviously hugely concerning for Dean Mariner. He'd suffered a cork during that match against the Roosters, taken from the field. I was on the sideline for Triple M on the night and spoke to the Broncos sideline staff and said he wouldn't be coming back. They suffered some injuries during the game. He eventually came back onto the field. Now, Dean was attempting to stay warm and get some movement into the leg during that process. He eventually comes onto the field, but it's around midnight later that night after the game back at the team hotel that he's experiencing some serious swelling in his thigh and requires emergency surgery. It is frightening, and it has led to questions on what whether the Broncos should have pushed him back out there, allowed him back out there. And, you know, it's not in our position to question medical, highly professional medical staff.
3: Nah.
5: And they've been quite open and transparent about the process. But it is concerning.
3: Yeah.
4: I mean, it's a cork, right? I think just about every doctor or trainer in the NRL would have allowed him to go back into the game because the chance of what happened to Dean

0: Mariner happening are so slim, right? It's a one in a million thing for him. So I don't think the Broncos and the medical staff have done anything wrong. I think what they were guided by obviously Dean Mariner. And as I said, as Woodsy said on Agenda Says last night, it's a cork, right? So how many footballers in the history of rugby league have gone back on the field after suffering a cork? Gazillions of them.
1: Yeah.
0: This is just dumb luck.
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3: Where the NRL agenda starts.
4: Nobody does the NRL like Triple M.
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3: Welcome back. Triple M's NRL Daily. My name is Anthony Maroon. Reedy and Riccio are here today. And we're going to talk a little bit more now about the Bulldogs. Article this morning on Code Sports read, gag orders. Gus goes MIA. You know, they have lost five of their last six, the Doggies, and much like Melbourne, we just didn't expect it this year.
4: No, not at all. I thought they'd kick on this year, obviously Galvin having the full preseason and coming off last year when they were top four, obviously went out in the finals in straight sets, but I thought they'd kick on. They were in my top four, but they've had some speed bumps along the way, Maroon.
3: Mm.
4: I call you Maroon. I have a problem with calling you Maroon.
3: Yeah.
4: Have you noticed that?
3: No, I haven't.
4: I've called you Maroon a couple of times. It's origins close.
3: Right.
4: And I'm a Queenslander, okay. And the Maroon thing just confuses me a little bit.
3: Sometimes Rabs used to call me Maroon, but Rabs has got this thing. It's like passive aggressive. If he wanted to talk down to you, he'd call you by your wrong name.
4: Oh, I'm not talking down to you.
3: He might call you Riccio.
5: Oh.
3: You know what I mean?
4: Oh,
3: you
4: yeah.
3: or Reddy.
4: I was going to break into a Rabs accent.
3: But I love Rabs.
4: Oh, Rabs in now. Come on, Maroon.
3: The ball goes wide. Maroon. Yeah. All right. So
4: I'm sure Dave put that kick on as well, didn't you?
5: What are the gag orders?
4: Well, Galvin's been on a gag order.
5: No, I was going to say, for readers and listeners that haven't seen the article on codesports.com today, is there a little teaser you can give?
4: Lockie Galvin hasn't spoken all year. I mean, obviously, he's been on I believe it's a Phil Gould inspired gag order, and it's to protect him. I understand that, but we saw Latrell speak today. I think, Lachlan.
5: But Galvin's not in the sphere of Latrell.
4: No, he's not. But Lockie Galvin cops a lot of criticism, right? And I think people would like to hear, he should be given the ability to stand up for himself.
5: Yeah.
4: I know they're trying to protect him. I don't think it protects a guy to just.
5: I think it's a good time to put him off because he's going so
4: exactly.
5: well.
4: Exactly. I mean, anyway.
5: Yeah.
4: But that's the gag order,
5: sure.
4: Dave.
5: Thank you, mate.
3: Isn't it amazing? You look at the ladder right now. Mm. Dogs are 12th. Melbourne are 16th.
4: Yeah, that's crazy. Extraordinary.
3: Crazy. Absolutely crazy. Speaking of the Dragons, which we weren't, they are coming last.
4: Geez, you moved on quick from the Dogs.
3: Oh, you want? Yeah, I probably did. I thought you were both looking at me like you were finished. Where do they go
5: from
3: here?
5: No, not finished, no.
3: Where do they go?
5: Well, look, I wrote about moving Stephen Crichton. I think it's time they inject some life into this attack of theirs.
4: Is that on the radar at all, Dave?
5: No.
4: Okay.
5: No, and I'll say it because of the injuries.
4: Yeah.
5: So Jake Turpin's out with a ruptured bicep.
4: Yeah.
5: So he's Serrato's ability to move dummy halves and play with the spine's impacted there. Also, Kurt Mann's out with a significant concussion.
3: Mm.
5: So he can't really play away around with Jamin Salmon. There's a suggestion that Crit is just carrying a couple of niggles at the moment too, playing with some courage to get through for the team, but I don't think it is, but I would certainly like to see it. I think it needs some reinvigoration. I just think Matty Burton, on the significant amount of money he is, needs to have a greater impact on the game. And he's just not doing that. When he plays, the 15-minute spurt of energy that he's got, he's outstanding. Mm. Sensational footballer. Has to be for longer. Mm. Longer periods of the game. Honestly, Maroon.
3: Yeah.
5: Reedy, Matt's on close to $1 million. Let's think about all the other players in the game on $1 million, and when they're not playing to their potential, what do we do? We look at them, we question them, analyze them.
3: Totally.
5: And I think that's where Burton's at.
3: So because if we believe what we hear, so at the Dogs, Mitchell Woods or this kid Conti is going to play halfback, and then Galvin's going to play 5'8" eventually. Mm. That's the long term plan. And so Crichton's going to be in the centres. What's Burton going to be doing?
5: Well, he's off contract in 2027, end of 2027. So who knows? Like, the future is his. And that's probably another reason why I want to see more of him and more impact from him, because he is in coming to this contract phase of his career where he may not get the $1 million again next time around. But if he knowing his ability and potential and what he can do, he can get more than that if he wants.
4: Mm. I'd be surprised if Burton's there in 28, let alone maybe 27, because I think he's not a long-term half at that footy club, and he can't afford to play centres what he's on. He's on over $1 million next year, and you can't afford to pay centres over $1 million because it throws your salary cap completely out of order, and they'll have Steve Crichton on around $1 million as well. So you can't have two centres on $1 million, mate.
3: Maybe your guy, maybe your favourite team, the North Sydney Perth Bears, could.
4: Well, they could do worse because I'm with Dave. I think he's a really talented footballer who can make a real impact and impact the influence the outcome of games. And I think at the moment he's not doing that consistently at the Dogs.
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3: Look out, Bundy. 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
1: Jacob and Elle for breakfast return 6 a.m. tomorrow. Jacob will be back after having his birthday day off today. Your secret sound will be worth $1,120. Another kid will join us for show and tell. Plus, a Muay Thai / self-defense class up for grabs for you to celebrate this Friday. 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
3: Dragons, they struggled with the bye, but they got there in the end. I was pleased to see them get up.
4: That's a classic. Oldie bit of goodie, Murray.
3: Yeah, it's always drag that one out. Gutherson going to fullback this week. Will Cade Reid stay in the halves? So, they are genuinely a team in all sorts of problems. And I really don't see where their win comes from.
4: Dave?
5: Clint Gutherson will come back at fullback, and at the expense of Tyrell Sloan, a change from Dean Young from that Anzac day of carnage it was. Cade Reid will definitely stay at halves. Whether Dan Atkinson, liking Kintogi or Kyle Flanagan, partners him, I'm not sure. And I reckon we by the time we go to air, we'll see the team list.
3: Yeah.
5: I think there's a chance we'll see a change, but
4: he had to stick with Cade Reid at half.
5: Yeah.
4: You can't have thrown him in and then got rid of him after 1 week. And I don't mind Gutho coming back at fullback because I think that helps Cade Reid. He's got an experienced voice at the back helping organise things. I think that's a smart move in my mind.
3: Okay. What about the coaching situation there before we move on to the players again? Obviously, Dean Young's in there as the interim coach. So I guess half the problem is, David, with respect to Dean Young, is that, experienced NRL coaches aren't falling out of trees. I can think

0: a one or two.
1: Mm.
0: But if you went looking for one,
1: yeah,
0: what do you got, Brad Arthur?
1: Yeah.
0: And everyone else is more or less an NRL coach waiting to be
1: waiting,
0: an NRL
1: that's right, yeah. Really interesting. And I think the bye has come at the right time for the Dragons, but also Dean Young, because in that bye period, he's been able to make some subtle changes to the schedule and to the way he's doing things. And I think he's been able to set his standards of what his expectations are from this point in time. I think if you look at in the cold light of day, he picked up the coaching gig at short notice in the lead up to that Anzac Day game. He's just probably just running on adrenaline, getting the program done, ready for the Roosters game. Then the bye comes. He can just try and implement a couple of little adjustments. As I said, the schedule's been changed ever so slightly. And he can speak to the players about what his expectations are with time on his side due to the fact that it's a bye. So I'm really intrigued to see if there is a different response this week as opposed to that mess of a week, an absolute mess of a week going into that Roosters game. So
0: now you're saying they've had a bit of time.
1: Mm.
0: Everything's settled down.
1: To a point.
0: Yeah.
1: To a point. And I think he's willing to see – I think he's willing to see some new players in new positions. I suspect we're going to see something different in the team lineup this week from the Dragons. Dylan Egan is a genuine chance to come back and make his return from a torn ACL. He's played Cup. He's had 40 minutes in Cup. I think Dean Young will have his fingerprints on this team.
0: Mm.
2: I like the Knights. They're playing good.
1: They're going to be hard to beat,
0: mate. What about their defence?
1: They're a good team with the ball, but
0: South scored 38 points. Yeah. That's got to be a concern.
2: They're a good footy team. And they play a great – I love – that. Some people didn't like that game on – when was it, Saturday?
3: Sunday.
2: Mm. I loved it.
0: Yeah.
2: Because I reckon the dream scenario is you've got two teams going hammer and tong, and the game – rests in the hands of the two biggest superstars. And I reckon that game did because Kalen dominated the game for the Knights and Latrell dominated the game for Souths.
0: Yeah, they were
2: Isn't that what you want?
0: Mm. Oh,
2: the two biggest superstars deciding the outcome of the footy game. Yeah. I know there were a lot of points scored, but the Knights are great to watch.
0: To the point we were making earlier about when you say 15 are out, but really only five or six are out, the four players that were missing for the Knights were the difference in that first half.
1: Yeah.
0: You know, bloody Bradman Best, Kalen Ponga,
2: Dylan Brown,
0: the back rower, Dylan Lucas, you know.
1: Mm.
2: Yeah. They got some strike.
1: They
2: got a lot of strike tonight. I think they could put the cleaners through the Dragons, but anyway, that's just my humble opinion.
0: Anyway, I've got to go. Have a lovely life.
1: On your maroon.
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4: Australia, hello to you. Triple M Nights with Dave Gleeson, all right? 35 years he's been in the caper and his dead set dominated it for every year of those. And tonight, no exception. Dave Gleeson is his name, the frontman of the Jets. Hello, great man.
5: G'day, Tomo. G'day, Australia. Nice. Thanks for that.
4: No worries.
5: Nice wrap-up, mate.
4: Yeah.
5: Well, I was feeling a bit flat.
4: You handed me the note to read out. So, hey, Gleeson, what a morning it was today to hear about the great Jack Johnson.

0: is a busy, busy man. You're a busy, busy man, but it has come up wonderfully, mate.
1: Oh, cheers, mate. No, he's a great chat, and he's just a lovely fella to talk to. You could hang and have a bit of a cool chat with him anytime.
0: Hey, Gleeso, number four of the top 25 greatest guitar riffs of all time, pointing into the countdown. Oh, and boy, didn't this song go gangbusters.
1: This will get you up and about, especially my mate from suburban Sydney, who's up and about because his team is flying at the moment in the NRL.
0: I love this. We go back to 1990, a John Lennon tribute concert, Gleeso.
1: Yes, unreal. It was, obviously these things come touched with sadness, but you do get some amazing musical moments out of it. And don't be rude.
0: Oh, hang on.
1: Donald Trump, we got the classic nine is all people who've told him to cease and desist. Stop using their music.
0: Triple M Night. So we're Dave Gleeson all about the great Trumpy tonight.
2: In Springfield, they're eating the dogs. The people that came in, they're eating the cats. They're eating the pets of the people that live there.

0: It's just been announced that Jack Johnson is returning to the shores of Australia, not with a single album, but with a double album to go along with his brand new movie, which is the life story of Jack Johnson, really. It's called Sir Film Music. And Jack joins us on the phone right now. Jack, you certainly haven't been resting on your laurels.
1: I guess not. As you described all that, it sounds a bit ambitious, doesn't it?
0: So what is it, do you think, about music and surfing that go so well together? I mean, right back to the early movies, Morning of the Earth, and every surf movie that's come out subsequently has a connection with music.
1: Yeah, so true. I don't know. I'm always trying to figure it out, actually. I mean, for me, I have a personal connection that's always been there for me is when I was a kid, surfing was absolutely my favorite thing in the world, and I would... You know, Tom Curran and Mark Acalupo, they were like gods to us, and especially those two guys. They were right during the time where we were trying to figure out, you know, our own little styles and everything as 12-year-old kids. They were the two top surfers in the world. And so me and my friends, we used to watch their parts in the movie over and over and over, and we'd kind of like study how they were doing it. And there was always a song in the background from the surf film, and those songs would get stuck in our head. And so when we go surf, we would always just have that song in the back of our head, and I think sometimes I'd even like almost sing it out loud. Anyways, you get this thing where I'm always humming a song as I surf, and then over the years as I started kind of trying to write my own, it's where I come up with a lot of the parts, not so much the details and the lyrics and things, but a lot of like the melodies, or I'll come in from a surf and I'll have like a certain melody in my mind. But I always feel like it was kind of connected back to that thing of just trying to be like our heroes in the water and repeating those songs in my mind.
0: So you've made movies before, Jack, but this one is much more personal. It's like a life story, if you will. What was it like to, you know, go back through that footage and cycle down memory lane?
1: Yeah, it was a trip. And honestly, if somebody would have said, hey, let's make a movie about you, I would have said, no way. It was, it actually kind of just kept happening. It sort of just evolved into this. It was, we were going to make these old surf movies we used to film back in the 90s. Like, we were going to finally get them online. And as we were doing that, because we kind of spaced on doing that for a while, they were out on VHS and then DVD and then just never got them out online. And so finally getting to that a couple years ago, and as we started watching through the old footage and retransferring it and kind of just seeing a lot of the stuff that never made the movies, we started cutting together these extra parts, and then these extra parts started growing into little segments, and people kept sending us footage when we'd look for, do you have any footage from this era? And it just kept growing into this longer film, and pretty soon, next thing we knew, we had this feature-length documentary, which was, it was fun. It was real natural how it all came about. For me, the film's a lot about friends making stuff together and like the power of collaboration, kind of what the film's about for me.
0: So you recently premiered the movie at South by Southwest, massive music festival over there in the States. What was it like seeing people's reaction to your movie?
1: Yeah, it was cool. It was really fun. We had a lot of friends there that night, and it was seemed like a good reaction, you know, but it's definitely weird to see yourself up on the big screen. I don't necessarily know how many times I want to do that, but it was an experience for sure.
0: I remember when I was a young tacker that the surf movies would come around. They'd put them in RSL clubs or community halls. They'd set up a projector and they would have a narrator actually sitting there talking over the movie. That was a bit of a trip when we were young.
1: Yeah, that's cool.
2: More coming up with the great Jack Johnson on the other side of this. He's going to be talking about the amazing show that will be with Ben Harper and our very own John Butler. Here he is, Jack Johnson with Taylor.

0: Oh, how good. Jack Johnson with Taylor, Triple M Nights with Dave Gleeson. He announced this morning he is coming back to Australia. And when the big international guests say they're coming here, they go on one show. It's Triple M Nights with Dave Gleeson.
1: Now, you've got a single called Drink the Water that you recorded with the legendary Hermanos Gutierrez. What was it like working with them guys?
2: So good. Yeah, those guys, they've become really close friends, and it's... I love their music for the last couple of years now. It's been like one of the main bands I listen to. And then somebody one day told me that they had read that they mentioned me one time, like in an interview or something, that I had something to do with one of them learning guitar or something. And I was like, nah, no way. And then anyways, a couple of years later, we got a chance to meet. Somebody introduced us. And sure enough, like they're just really sweet guys. Like they're younger than me a little bit. And so they had come to some of my shows. Like one of them sent a selfie with a picture in his bedroom, and he's got my signed poster in the background, you know, and it's like, you know, they love the surf culture. The older brother surfs, and we've gone for a surf together now a couple of times. And anyways, it was just so much fun because like the music they make these beautiful soundscapes, and sure. To get to sit there and watch a film and kind of like come up with ideas for how to score the background. It was like, yeah, a neat way to bond with new friends and make something together, and hoping to make a lot more music with those guys over the years.
1: And talking about some notable mentions for musicians that you're playing with, you're actually coming to Australia. You're going to play with Ben Harper and John Butler. First time you guys have actually all played together on the same bill.
2: Yeah, I know. I'm excited. Ben and I get to, you know, see each other a lot. We've done a lot of different shows over the years, but not in Australia since like 2002 or 2003 or something was the last time we probably toured together down there. So yeah, really excited to get to come down together again. Then John Butler is just somebody who I'm always blown away when I hear his, so amazing. And we've done some shows, but again, it's been not since like around the same time that we did some shows together back in maybe 2004 or something.
3: Yeah, right.
2: And so, yeah, so I'm just really excited that we get to all get together. I think hopefully they're excited too, but I'm definitely really pumped to get to play some music together.
1: I've been watching some stuff online, mate. It doesn't matter whether you've got a massive crowd or a little ukulele jam. It looks like the joy that it brings you and the joy

0: that it brings to other people is it's almost palpable.
1: Oh, thanks. That's a nice compliment. Yeah, I love making music and then love sharing it. And it's like, I can't believe we get to keep doing it. The same guys in the band.
0: It's what, like 25 years you guys have been together?
1: Yeah, pretty cool.
0: And of course, you got to work together on the movie with Kelly Slater, Rob Machado, Jerry Lopez. That must have been unreal.
1: Yeah, it was nice to have all those guys. Like, Jerry is one of my dad's friends and somebody I've always looked up to a lot. It was really sweet for him to give his time to do an interview. And he had a lot of cool insight about what surfing means to people. And yeah, it's kind of a meditation on the connection between surfing and filmmaking and music. And Jerry does a great job of kind of leading us through some of that. And yeah, Rob and Kelly are always great to work with.
0: Yeah, cool, cool. The tour kicks off on the 7th of November on the Brizzy River stage. Then it's over to Perth and then back to Sydney and then the Maya Music Bowl. That should be an absolute beauty. Make sure you check out the socials and see where Jack Johnson, Ben Harper and Australia's own John Butler are playing. Thanks for your time, Jack.
1: My pleasure, yeah. Stoked to be there.

0: Excess with What You Need, Triple M Nights with Dave Gleeson, Alanis Morissette. We're putting her up in light shortly in a rock chick appreciation.
1: Yeah, well, she certainly came along and made a big splash. Started off as a bit of a little pop singer, but that angst that she brought out on Jagged Little Pill changed the way we listened to chick rock forever.
0: Absolutely. Now, new stuff from the Foo Fighters off the album Your Favourite Toy.
1: Yes, your favourite toy. Now, you know, we like to give a balanced approach to how we present music on the show, Tomo. Mm-hmm. Is it just me or does the new Foo Fighters album sound horrible? This is not my words.
0: No.
1: At least on my end, it sounds like 90% of the album is clipped so hard, I'd suspect my headphones were broken if I didn't know better. I'm not ruling out something on my end being off, like my stereo, but I can't believe this album would be published like this. It sounds like arse, someone said. Clearly it's a stylistic choice and making it raw is appropriate for the music, but it's just not hitting the mark. They need to bring back Butch Vig as producer because it sounds like an absolute mess to me. There are a few of the comments from the Foo Fighters' brand new album, Your Favourite Toy. Let's hear from Dave about the process they undertook to get this album in the can.
2: Some of them didn't have lyrics to them. Mm. Some of them were just like a sound. And for whatever reason, it's like, that in our little world, in our little band, that's what felt necessary at the time. And I think that's the most important thing. It's like, yeah, I mean, I want to record them well. I want them to be tight and written in a way that makes sense, you know? Mm-hmm. but beyond that, it's like the expectation is really within the room, more so than outside of the room.
0: Brand new stuff from the Fooies here.
1: Get it on. Let's get it on.

0: 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In the meantime, get distracted by these roadies crouching down, running on stage. We can see you, you know.
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0: Definitely wasn't the right.
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2: Pink Floyd with Money on Triple M. This is Nights with Dave Gleeson. New stuff from U2. We're going to do that shortly. We're going to hear from Yoko as well, Gleeso, with the 1990 John Lennon tribute concert. But right now,
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6: 1995 was the year that Alanis Morissette took the world by storm, but it wasn't the first thing she did. She had a couple of I'm not going to say they were false starts,
2: no.
6: But they were certainly very different to what came out on Jagged Little Pill. Two dance pop albums. One was called Alanis and the other one was called Now Is The Time. So she did well in Canada, and I've spoken about Canada before, how well they support their artists with music quotas, etc., etc. So she was doing very, very well, but then she took a pivot and Jagged Little Pill came along. Here, let's hear a little bit about Alanis Morissette.
7: She entered the teen vocalist competition on Star Search using a stage name and was crushed when she lost. So she went back to her real name, let her hair down, and zoomed to the top of the charts.

0: Doesn't fit, does it, guys?
1: Bit Whitney, isn't it?
0: Really? It is a little bit.
1: Well, dance with somebody comes straight to mind.
0: It does, big time.
1: But what she did, she went back, as that guy was saying, she went back and she decided that there was something more for her in music, and she got raw, she got edgy. She wrote lyrics with a guy called Glenn Ballard, who was her producer. She got a great band in to play on the album with... including Flea and Chad from the Red Hot Chili Peppers.
0: Insane.
1: And, yeah, she came out with the first single. They heard it at K-Rock. The musical director ran down the hall, said, put this on now to the DJ. It's one of those magic, magic stories. And you don't fluke stuff like that, Tomo. You don't fluke selling 20 million albums of your debut. There's no doubt about that.
0: Alanis from the album Jagged Little Pill. You ought to know, Triple M.

0: Triple M Nights with Dave Gleeson. Gleeso, not too many songs have featured in movies in your top 25 greatest guitar riffs of all time, but number four will.
1: Well, some of them have been like incidental like tracks in the movie, but none was the lead track off the movie like the one we're about to play at number four.
0: Gleeso, there was a phone call from the main man of the movie to a band member.
1: Yeah, that's right. The big fella called the little fella and said, hey, stop doing that down there.
0: We're going to get to that shortly, Triple M.
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4: Oh, here we go. Triple M Nights with Dave Gleeson, all right. Tuesday night right around the country. Number 4 of the top 25 greatest guitar riffs of all time. New stuff from U2 and a John Lennon tribute concert. 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
5: Yes, bloody oath we do. Look, I reckon they should do a John Lennon tribute concert once every year because he was so instrumental and such an amazing part of the music that we listen to even to this day. But that's just my opinion, Tom. I know what they say, opinions are like bottom holes.
4: Yeah, them ones. They're well cleaned up.
5: Usually I'm all over the place like a mad person's breakfast.
4: Yes.
5: But I cleaned that one up
4: you
5: too.
4: Do clean that up. Yeah.
5: I amazed Billy Brownless with that one time. When I said that, he thought I was going all the way. He goes, oh, geez, you cleaned that up pretty well. Oh. Dragon are playing at the Savannah Sounds. Which is going to be rocking Port Douglas from the 22nd to the 24th of May. They're still out and about doing it, don't you
4: yeah,
5: worry.
4: Good.
5: Go and see Dragon. You'll hear all the hits that you want to hear.
4: It'd be terrible to go see a concert up in Port Douglas, wouldn't it?
5: Oh, terrible. Imagine going up. Look, I'm going to a concert in Port Douglas and you miss it. Oh, that'd suck, wouldn't it?
4: That would suck. Triple M.

0: Beautiful song, Scorpions with Winter Change, Triple M Nights with Dave Gleeson. What an absolute cracker it is. We are getting geared up for Donald Trump for the whole Classic 9 at 9, which is an issue because it's sort of a few feuds between Trump and bands, Gleeson.
1: And only 9 bands we've found so far.
0: Exactly.
1: But yeah. I'm sure there's more out there.
2: 25 of Gleeson's greatest riffs.
0: Number 4 tonight, Gleeson.
1: Yeah, number 4. And this song spent 6 weeks at number 1 in the United States in 1982. It was, as you said before, Tomo, it was a theme song to a movie. And look, we're just going to let the band tell you what happened. Jim Pederick here.
3: One day I got home from doing some stuff and I pull in the driveway and I press the answering machine and I hear, "Hey, yo, Jim, give me a call, Sylvester Stallone." And I go, "Somebody's putting me on. This is unreal." And I go, "This is Jim Pederick. Is this Sylvester Stallone?" He goes, "Hey, Jim, yeah, call me Sly." I go, "Really? Really? Yeah, this is Stallone. Yeah, Sly." So here's me, kid from small town in Illinois, talking to my hero, Sylvester Stallone. Rising up, back on the street, did my time, took my chances. I didn't know what to say. He says, "Well, look, I really like your band, Survivor. That's the sound I want for my new movie, Rocky III. Can you help me out?" I go, "Are you kidding me? Yeah, I can help you out."
1: So there it was. All it took was a call from Sylvester Stallone. I'm open to calls. Chris Hemsworth, give us a call. I'll do a song for Thor.
0: Yeah?
1: Oh, I got a Thor thumb.
0: Oh, good God.
1: Sorry about that. But let's get it on. It's number 4. We are right at the pointy end of the 25 greatest guitar riffs of all time. We've had Enter Sandman. Mm. We've had The Baby Animals.
0: Oh, yeah.
1: We've had The Screaming Jets.
0: Yep.
1: But right now it's Survivor at number 4 with Eye of the Tiger.

0: Triple M, this is Nights with Dave Gleason and ACDC from 1986 into some brand new stuff from U2. That is the variety of this show, which is Triple M Nights with Dave Gleason.
1: There's one thing that we all wanted to do as a rock band is be on the cover of the Rolling Stone, as sung by the great Dr. Hook. But one thing, something that really puts you into a new league is when you're on the cover of Time magazine. Who's been on there? John Lennon's been on there a couple of times.
0: Really?
1: Elton John, Paul McCartney.
0: The Boss?
1: The Boss has been on there a couple of times as well. The Band. Who was Bob Dylan's backing band, James Taylor. Yeah, so to get your face on the cover of Time magazine shows that you really are doing something exceptional out there in the world. You know, you may be a musician, but the fact that you get on Time magazine, they keep their finger on the pulse. And it was 1987 when U2, on the success of their early albums, found themselves on the cover of Time magazine. And they are still out there, going strong, making music. They've got a brand new album coming out later on this year. And here's a little taste from the Easter Lily EP, Inner Life.
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0: Triple M Nights with Dave Gleeson. Classic 9 at 9, all about Trump tonight. I think he's talking about groceries. He's got a bit to talk about. There's dogs involved, straws, all that to come. So make sure you're listening to that at 9 p.m. tonight in the Classic 9 at 9.
1: Big baby.
0: Yeah, we go all the way back to 1990 right now, though, Gleeso, and a very, very special time.
1: Yes, it was 10 years since the death of John Lennon. As I was saying earlier on, I think yearly or maybe every 5 years or something, there should be a John Lennon tribute concert because so many people would like to get up and pay homage to someone that means so much to everyone, even generations after he's passed on. But in 1990, it was held at the Pierhead Arena in Merseyside. Obviously, that's in Liverpool.
0: Mm-hmm.
1: Had people like Lenny Kravitz, Joe Cocker, Ringo Starr, Jeff Lynn, Tom Petty, Lou Reed, Joe Walsh, and a cast of thousands all there to tip their hat and pay homage, as I said, to the great John Lennon. And there would have been sadness still there even 10 years later that we never got to hear anything more from John Lennon. He was such a prolific and poignant songwriter. So we really do miss what he could have done. But, it must have been an amazing thing to be at the John Lennon tribute concert.
0: Here is Yoko, who was there thanking the fans and talking about one of the songs that still stands the test of time.
2: Before our last song, I would like to thank everyone who has contributed this evening to the success of this tribute. When this next song was written, John was very aware that it would be an anthem of peace and in some way would help change the course of this world that we live in. We looked at each other and we were both excited. And now, indeed, it has become an international anthem for peace. Thank you.
1: Yeah, let's get it on. Eddie Vedder with his version of Imagine from the John Lennon concert back in 1990.
0: Triple M.

0: Triple M Nights with Dave Gleeson, not too far away from Trump, Donald, and he's got a little bit of beef with some bands, I think it's fair to say, Gleeson.
1: A lot of cease and desists going on. I can't wait to get to the Michael Stipe quote. That's probably my favourite for the whole hour.
0: So he loves groceries. Did you know that?
1: Groceries? What are groceries? How do you put things in a bag?
2: An old-fashioned term that we use, groceries. I used it on the campaign. It's such an old-fashioned term, but a beautiful term, groceries. It sort of says a bag with different things in it. Groceries went through the roof, and I campaigned on that. I

0: Talked about the word groceries for a lot.
1: These are the musings of an insane man. Allegedly.
2: 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I don't know, we heard it at a gig once. 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
0: The classic nine, because eight didn't seem like a good number, and 10, well, don't be stupid. He doesn't work past 10, at least not for us.
2: It is all happening here. Bands or singers with a little bit of beef with Donald Trump. That is the topic of discussion tonight in the classic nine at nine.
3: Now, we've got to start this, Tomo, with, I have to say this. I feel like we can have a crack at Donald Trump. He's not our president.
2: No, we're just having a bit of fun.
3: Bit of fun. But here's the thing. When I'm in Australia... Mm. And I hear people say, I'm a Trump supporter. I go, what does that mean? Yeah. So in what way are you supporting Donald Trump? What, are you voting for him? what sphere of your imagination thinks that your support for Donald Trump is anything other than just a ridiculous waste of time?
2: That is true.
3: I'm just going to put it out. I'm just putting it out there.
2: I know. I do understand that. Like, we are residing in South Australia.
3: That's right.
2: That is like saying we're right behind the Queensland Premier.
3: Oh, I'm all for the Azerbaijan dictator over there. I don't know his name, but geez, I love what he does. He's really made a difference. I mean, it's just a ridiculous waste of time to be a, and I'm doing air quotes, Trump supporter in Australia. Anyway, when you're in America, Steven Tyler has repeatedly demanded Donald Trump stop using Aerosmith songs. Living on the Edge, yeah, he's very close to it right now. I can't see him lasting much time before he drops off. He was using Living on the Edge and Dream On at his campaign rallies. Now, here's the thing. Steven Tyler is a registered Republican and was friends with Trump. He issued a cease and desist letter arguing the unauthorized use falsely implied an endorsement. So he's actually a Republican, and he's saying, stop using me music.
2: Simple as that. I wonder how his hair's going.
4: In my case, I like to take a nice shower to take care of my beautiful hair.
3: What the hell is going on?
4: I stand under the shower for 15 minutes till it gets wet. It comes out drip, drip, drip. It's ridiculous.
3: Oh, no. He's got his finger on the button. Or the pulse.
2: Triple M.

0: Linkin Park within the end on Triple M Nights with Dave Gleason. We are talking about the Barneys between some of these famous rock bands and Donald Trump, which is not too...
1: Don't be rude.
0: Sorry about that, Donald, but it is the
2: topic. It's not us. It's topical.
0: It's the topic of discussion tonight. So all these bands have had a little bit of...

0: beef with Donald.
1: Yeah, they just simply tweeted, Linkin Park, we do not endorse Donald Trump nor authorize his organization to use any of our music.
0: Nah, simple as that.
1: Now, this guy, Neil Young, it is no surprise that he is not a Trump fan. His songs are all about love and peace and acceptance. He said that Donald Trump is a divisive figure, the worst president in the history of our country, and he's criticised Donald Trump policies in editorials on the Neil Young archives. Young actually sued the Trump campaign for using his music without permission, called him a disgrace, and has released protest songs like Big Crime. What we're going to get on right now is the anthem for a troubled world. It is Keep On Rockin' in the Free World.

0: REM with Everybody Hurts. It's Triple M Nights with Dave Gleason. Now, we know young Mike's not too happy with Donald.
1: Don't be rude.
2: But, I mean, how does this guy look? So he walks out onto the stage to REM's It's the End of the World as We Know It,
0: yeah.
2: And I Feel Fine. That's him and all his billionaire mates.
0: Yeah,
2: we're all right. We're all right. While the world goes to shit in a handbasket, we will walk around thinking everything's all fine. Go f*** yourselves, the lot of you, you sad, attention-grabbing, power-hungry little men, Michael Stipe said in a statement. Do not use our music or my voice for your moronic charade of a campaign. Though the statement spoke broadly about the lot of politicians, Mills prefaced it with the stipulation that it reflected Stipe's opinion on Trump. Mills, Mike Mills, being the guitarist from REM.
3: Are you like to see us Pope?
1: As Pope?
3: Yeah.
1: I'd like to be Pope.
3: No.
1: That would be my number one choice.
2: Where are we?
0: I don't know.
2: This is my least favourite timeline, Tomo.

0: The Stones, you can't always get what you want. This is Triple M Nights with Dave Gleason, number two of the Barneys that Donald Trump has had with these incredible rock and roll bands and entertaining quotes we've been able to play, sure. David, over the past.
1: If we could look minutes. At them from outside, they are very entertaining.
0: Yeah.
1: But let me just say this. The Rolling Stones have repeatedly demanded that Donald Trump cease using their song, You Can't Always Get What You Want. They threatened legal action against Trump campaign for unauthorized use, noting that previous cease and desist directives were ignored. So that's what you do. As a fair-minded person, you say, just stop doing it.
0: Yeah.
1: And then you got to sue him because he loves getting sued, does the great Donald. Look, and it just brings me, now that we've come to number one.
0: Yeah.
1: Springsteen.
0: The boss.
1: The boss. Bruce Springsteen opposed Trump using his song Born in the USA at Trump's political rallies in 2016. Rather than take legal action, he openly announced his support for Hillary Clinton and campaigned in support of her. That was to no avail. Get the boss on. Born in the USA. You lucky, lucky, lucky bastard.
2: Look, I hate to do it, but I will do it. I would give myself an A+. Is that enough? Can I go higher than that?

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0: AWOL Nation with Catch a Wave. That'll see us out for Tuesday night. That'll do us, I reckon, Glexo.
1: Yeah, it's nice to have something like that. Catching a wave, getting out there in nature really takes your mind off the fact that we're all going to hell in a handbasket.
0: It does seem that way, doesn't it? I will see you tomorrow night, bro.
1: Rock on.
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10: Chemical Heart, Grinspoon, new music from Spacey James. And the best thing about hosting the show is we get some awesome people that come in for a chat. And you get to ask them the questions you've always wanted to know the answers to. So it only feels like yesterday, but I caught up with Daryl Braithwaite. And he's going to tell the story from the horse's mouth, no pun intended, about getting up on stage, being invited on stage with Harry Styles. He got 2 days' notice. Blink of an eye, he's getting ready to perform to 70,000 people, the most he's ever performed to. And we are going for a trip down memory lane with Pete Murray. He's had an incredible career, and he takes us back to his very first gig. That's 15 minutes away. Casey Barnes is back too. This one's called Made for This. We've got 1977 playing. Straight after Jimmy Barnes was hopefully getting some rest. He's been touring non-stop for the last year. Let's Make It Last All Night kicks off Triple M's Homegrown.

0: Johnny Diesel and the Injectors. We just call him Diesel now on Triple M's Homegrown. Hopefully he's getting some rest. He just wrapped up a massive regional tour. Hey, up next, we are recounting the moment that went viral around the world. From the horse's mouth, no pun intended. Darryl Braithwaite is going to tell us next what it was like getting on stage with Harry Styles. But I was thinking Pete Murray, right? He's had such a great career. He just wrapped up a massive solo tour as well. I kind of like what these artists are doing now. They're going on tour, which pretty much one other band member. So there might be like two acoustic guitar players rather than full band. And you get to see these acts in an intimate setting. You get the stories behind the songs. It's super cool. Hold on now, and when I had Pete in for the first time on this show, he's talking about the early gigs in Melbourne and, you know, he really hustled his way to get to where he is now.
1: The standard crowd was like 10 people. And I remember one night there was like about 30 people and I'm thinking, wow, I'm making progress. This is awesome. But they were there for some other party down the road. They just popped in for a drink.
0: Well, that's the way it goes. Pete Murray, we love him. And here's his version, a re-record of his hit Better Days. Pete Murray, Triple M's Homegrown. And I saw it.

0: Live around the country, it's Triple M's Homegrown with Daryl Braithwaite, the Horses. Only feels like yesterday when he went viral around the world when he was invited on stage to sing that with Harry Styles. It was crazy. And I actually had him in the studio a week after it happened. He's your play-by-play.
1: It was a day that you just thought, this is going to be really unbelievable. Got to meet Harry about an hour and a half before he went on. Lovely guy. And then I stayed in my room for the next 3 hours while he got ready. Then he started his show. Then they said, it's time. And I thought, it's like the electrocution. I walked backstage and I thought, my God. How many people are here? They put in ears, which I never wear. Okay. So I'm there floundering a little bit going, and they said, do you want anything in your... I said, I can hear Harry, but can I have a little bit of keyboard? Harry finishes the show as such, comes backstage with his singers and band, comes up to me and goes, okay, Daryl, you ready? So, and then he does a knuckles, you know, thing. Goes, no, I'm fine. Yeah, all good. Can't hear anything. And then went out, and my God, it was because I don't know how many were there, 70,000 or more.
2: Yeah, sold out.
1: I could hear him, and then I could hear dung, dung, dung, dung, dung, you know, the horses. And it was just, it was surreal, the whole thing. But it was such a mighty experience that, you know, like hard to explain because I just felt the elation that, you know, and his warmth as well.
2: Mm.
1: And it was just so easy. It was just, it went without a hitch, you know, and then I walked off.
0: It was quite a... It was huge. Like, that made headlines all around the world.

0: The best thing is you can watch my full chat with Daryl Braithwaite. 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And so many great songs on the way. Grinspoon, Hootagurus. 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Handpicked to support Ocean Alley. They are doing massive things. This song's called Whiplash. And Spacey Jane. This track's called Do You Really Love Her? And it plays next on Triple M.
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19: Yeah, I can't sleep, I can't eat.
18: Go out and see him. He's got a massive solo tour happening at the moment. And your number one Australian album is from Sly Withers. Out of WA, their new one Setting Fires is coming up. And we've got some birthday messages for Jimmy Barnes. Wonder how he spent his big day today. Probably cooking. The man is a good cook. That is no denying that. Also, we've got new music from Ocean Alley. Just wrapped up their biggest tour to date, playing straight after the Angels. Triple M's Homegrown.

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0: Rat Cat are supporting Spider-Bait as they celebrate the 30th anniversary of their third album, Ivy and the Big Apples. 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Coming up, the Whitlams, awesome tunes on the way from Pacific Avenue as well. Things we want to say, they just wrapped up their biggest Australian tour to date. But Tim's up late in Queensland, mate. You enjoying the tunes?
1: I absolutely love it, mate, but I'm just blowing the speakers in the truck. I've got no music lead, I've got a crackling all the way home.
0: We are not responsible for you blowing those speakers, but we're glad you're enjoying it. Enjoy this however you're going to hear it, Timmy. This is The Saints, of course, just like Firewood.

0: One of the great Australian songs going as solid rock on Triple M's Homegrown. And so is this, right? Very nostalgic. If you used to watch Looking for Ella Brandy, Motor Races Carry On. We'll get that on. And recipients of the Ted Albert Award at the APRAs for outstanding services to Australian music. In excess, they made an incredible speech. An amazing night put on by APRA. We've got some new music too for you. The Temper Track are back. Giving Up Air, playing shows, which is super exciting. They got a brand new album out mid-year, which is cool. And Ocean Alley are getting some rest after their biggest Australian tour ever, Life in Love. It's next on Triple M.
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2: Lou and Judge.
3: Lou and Judge on Triple M. Let's do this.
4: You are about to enter the courtroom of Judge Georgie.
2: Cornelio.
3: Hello.
2: Good to be here.
5: You okay? This cucumber sandwich just rattled you.
2: Yeah. Less chili powder next time. Thank you, Cornelio.
5: And put chili flakes
2: as
5: well.
2: Was that on purpose?
5: It was.
2: Trying to send me out of the courtroom. You've always been on and off my job.
5: I have.
2: You always. For a year and a day. Anyway, thanks for that rap. They've rocked me.
5: You're rattled.
2: I'll find you in contempt.
5: Well, you can't. I'm reading out your court case.
2: All right, tell me, who have we got today? Mm. Which degenerates are we bringing in today, Cornelia?
5: Okay. My best mate and I have been friends since primary school. He got married last year and I was his best man. I planned the bucks, put effort into a speech that had everyone laughing and crying, spent money on gifts and many celebrations around his big day. Mm. This year, it's my turn to get married. Mm. My fiancé and I planned our hens and bucks for the same weekend. She's going away with the girls and I'm going away with the boys. My best mate can't make it because it's the same weekend as Magic Round and he's already booked flights to Queensland for it. I told him he should cancel and come away with the boys, but he refused because he can't get his money back. I spent way more money on his last year. I think he should prioritise me over the football. He said it's my fault for planning the trip on a weekend. He was already busy and money is tighter for him, so I shouldn't compare. Mm. Missing the bucks for and against. That's a best friend.
3: Ooh.
5: I personally would try and cancel or get a refund or something to go to my best friend's hens.
2: Mm. Yeah. Yeah. Cornelio, what are you thinking?
3: He should have had the bucks at Magic Round. Perfect bucks weekend.
5: Maybe he's not a footy
2: Maybe
5: guy.
2: Maybe he's not a footy fan.
3: Yeah.
2: You know, that's a waste of a bucks.
5: You wouldn't True. Miss a friend's bucks, Judge.
2: Listen, personally, I would I'd attempt to go to the bucks.
3: Mm.
2: But I also understand you've booked flights, maybe a com as well. Can you get the money back? If not,
5: Booking.com, great refunds.
2: Did he know that he was going to Magic Round when he booked it in? You know, is that one of those things? Because boxes are hard to plan. You know, suddenly this mate has something on, he can't come. So you've got to change the date. Then another fella can't come because he's got that on. And so on and so forth. It can be a real pedicle.
3: Well, if they've been
5: real
3: best,
5: nuisance.
3: Here's what I'll, in defense of Magic Round, his best mate, they've been best mates since primary school. And so if you already know that your mate's going to be up there, surely he's a priority enough that you put it on a different weekend.
2: But what if everyone else could make the other weekends and it's only your best mate?
5: Yeah.
3: I guess it's not up to us.
5: The year before he was his best man, planned the bucks, all of that.
2: Yeah.
5: You know, the least he could do is dweedle away his flights.
3: Luckily, the listeners to this show are much better arguers than we are.
5: They are.
3: On such matters.
2: I'm not here to argue. I'm simply here to adjudicate.
5: We need two callers. We need a for and against. Missing the bucks.
3: Let's call us now. Judge Jarchi.
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2: Great to be back here.
5: And your spicy sandwich has gone down?
2: Gone.
5: Mouth is fine?
2: No, fine. But just next time, Cornelia, no chili. This courtroom's spicy enough.
5: Noted.
2: With all the interpersonal relationships going on.
5: There is a lot going on.
2: It's not appropriate.
5: No.
2: Yeah. We've been reprimanded.
5: We've got to stop that.
2: Mm.
5: Anyway.
2: All three of us.
3: Yeah.
5: Right, so this is missing the bucks. One of his friends got married last year. He was the best man, planned the whole bucks. This year it's

0: on. Cancel your flights. Come to my Bucks, mate. So we need a for and against. We've got Zach and Ozzy. What are you laughing at in this court? Excuse me, Cornelia.
1: Hold on, Zach or Ozzy. Who in the hell do you think you are?
0: Well, I'm your right-hand woman. You wouldn't be here without me.
1: Yes, I would.
0: Well, who would make your lunch?
1: I got you your job.
0: I put your bloody toilet paper in there when you've run out.
1: So you should. Zach, Ozzy, how are we?
2: Good, thank you.
1: Good.
3: Good, thanks. Good.
1: So, Zach, you're for. You think you should go to Magic Round. Ozzy, you're against. Gentlemen, the way this court works, you've probably heard it before. If not, I'll tell you. Zach, you'll start. You'll present your case. I'll give you 30 or so seconds, however long you want. Not too long. Keep it brief. This is radio. Ozzy, you'll then rebut. I'll allow you to rebut. And then I'll come in for a bit of fun.
0: Fun in this courtroom.
1: No, I like to keep it light. These are light cases for a light crew. Zach, please proceed with caution. I'm not feeling great today.
0: But proceed with caution.
2: It's pretty simple. You don't book a birthday on Christmas, or you wouldn't book an event on Christmas Day. So I don't see why you'd book an event for Magic Round. It's one weekend of the 52 weeks of the year. Considering they're best friends from primary school, you'd think he knows he's into his footy. Lastly, I'm arguing with a guy called Ozzy, with the Aussie spirit, and not going to Magic Round. Whoa, hold on.
1: No, Zach, perfectly fine statement. I'm finding both Cornelia and Cornelio in contempt. When he's talking, don't woo and shush and tut and
0: Sorry, Cornelia, we were joining in.
1: No, it's not your time. It's his time to speak. Show a little respect
0: he's
1: in this courtroom.
0: Real attitude today.
1: All right, great.
2: I said all I needed to say.
1: Great opening statement, Zach. Ozzy, please rebut. And may I remind you, with caution.
3: I put my hand down. So tell you guys, everybody in this courtroom can understand. Everybody in this courtroom can understand that it is law that you cannot dog the boys. Mm. And especially on your best day, it'd be atrocious. Atrocious. Doesn't matter what it is, even if it's stream time. To cancel a booking, it does not cost anything. Mm. But what does cost something is your absence at your best man's Bucks.
1: God, that's compelling.
3: And that's something that will stick forever.
0: Oh. That was like a TED talk.
1: God, that is compelling, Ozzy. You have made a compelling argument. Zach, any rebuttal?
2: Yeah, speaking of dogging the boys, I reckon it's pretty dog to dog the boys and book a buck on Magic Round weekend.
1: But Zach, in all honesty, he's dogged a boy. He's dogged a boy.
3: He has dogged the boys, Zach. Yeah. Look, to me, it kind of sounds like you dogged the boys a lot more than that.
1: Gentlemen, Ozzy, whilst I appreciate your tenacity, I mean, I can find you in contempt. We don't attack the defence.
3: I apologise.
1: No, you know what, Ozzy? I've got a real soft spot for you, so that's fine.
0: Have you come to your deciding factor, Judge?
1: Zach, don't think that my spot isn't soft for you as well, mate. Listen, at the end of the day, you don't dog the boys. And if the Bucks falls on a Saturday, which I presume it will because Magic Round will, what are Saturdays for?
0: The boys.
4: There we go.
1: Of Ozzy. Thank you, Zach. Compelling, but Ozzy, far more compelling.
4: Judge Triple M, we have a decision.
5: The early drive home with Lou and Judge.
0: Tootsie alert. Get your toes out.
1: Okay.
0: I've found... Well, not me. There was a research done. I didn't find this information out.
1: Sure you didn't.
0: Daisy Robinson, founder of Holistic Reflexology Practice with Flow with Daisy and Chinese medicine expert, shared their insights on what your feet say about you. Oh, sorry, Ada U shared their insights on what your feet say about you.
1: Mm.
0: So, protruding big toe. You got a protruding big toe?
1: Nah.
0: Get your foot out.
1: Right, I'll get my foot out.
0: I do. My big toe looks like E.T.,
1: what's protruding, mate?
0: Like big and long.
1: My second toe is bigger than my big toe.
0: Well, wait, Jack. I haven't got you all the information. When looking at feet, each toe represents a different area of your inner life. For instance, the big toe represents the head and brain and so relevant to your thinking process and ability to express your thoughts and ideas and even switch off or not. So the bigger the toe, the bigger the brain. My big toe's huge.
1: Well, we know this is bullshit.
0: Not true. You see me in business meetings. You even gave me a compliment about it. Mwah.
1: Yeah, I've got a lot to keep you going.
0: It suggests creativity, strong opinions, and confidence.
1: You're certainly not short of the last.

0: Yes, I am confident.
1: I know.
0: It's a good thing.
1: Yeah.
0: I don't like your toe so close to me. You got ugly little toe.
1: Yeah.
0: They're like triangle shaped.
1: Yeah, I reckon I got some web feet too.
0: Nah, you're sweet.
1: Cool.
0: Protruding second toe. Those who have a longer or more prominent second toe often associate with strong leadership tendencies. Hey, that's both of us. Don't get my tootsies in this LP. Mine, look how long my second one is. E.T. phone home.
1: That's shorter than that. And that one is the same size.
0: So definitely strong leadership tendencies.
1: This is like your bloody horoscopes where everything you think just applies.
2: Yeah, I think you just have stuff. I think you just have toes, Lou.
0: No,
2: because yeah. All toes are protruding.
0: Yeah. Okay, what about the protruding little toe?
1: Hold on, get back to the long second toe.
0: What it means strong leadership tendencies.
1: I'm a shit leader.
2: Are ya?
1: Yeah.
0: Yeah, you are.
1: Yeah.
0: Okay, protruding little toe symbolizes your security in the world and your sense of trust.
1: I'm still don't understand what protruding means because all toes protrude from the foot.
0: No, like long and longer than the other, I think, is what it means.
1: So your little toe has to be longer than all the rest of
2: them. Yeah, how could that be?
0: I'm not the foot doctor. I've had bunions. I had a bunion called Grant once.
1: Mm.
0: A bunion is a deformity of the big toe joint. The main sign is the big toe pointing towards it, and sometimes overlapping the other toes on the foot. Oh, maybe mine wasn't a bunion. Didn't look like that.
1: Yeah.
0: Someone with bunions can signify that you're doing too much for others and neglecting your own needs.
1: Oh, you wouldn't get a bunion then.
0: Grant was most definitely a bunion in my
1: eyes. I think Grant was a wart.
0: You got high arches?
1: Oh, I don't think so.
0: Okay. That means you tend to be independent in nature if you do.
1: Mm.
0: Flat feet tend to value connection, support and community and are usually very loyal. What? Well, there you go, guys.
2: There you go.
0: There's your horoscope for your feet for the day.
1: Yeah, no, it all makes sense. Oh, it all makes sense now.
0: Yeah.
2: Now, which type of foot means that you're going to beat Lou at you versus Lou?
0: Segway alert.
1: I think any type of foot.
2: Yeah, 133.53 if you want to take her on.
0: Don't. I'll get my bunion onto you.
2: We'll play that next.
3: 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The Early Drive Home with Lou and Jarch.
2: Every weekday, 2 till 4 on Triple M, it's Lou and Jarch. This is massive. $100 fuel voucher up for grabs today.
1: This is huge. These are great.
0: Funny. Jack keeps moving his hands like he's going to throw scrolls at me, and then I'm getting a pounding heart palpitations.
1: You've got
0: PTSD.
1: Yeah, but post-scro traumatic syndrome disorder. Anyhow,
0: Wade.
1: Hey, Wade, how you going, mate?
4: I'm good, mate. Yourself?
1: Very well, thank you.
0: Wade's world.
1: It's good.
4: That's right.
1: You're going to be wading into deep water with Lou. She's feeling on today. She's feeling quick. She's feeling sharp. Yeah. How's your general knowledge, brother? You like going to trivia and that sort of thing?
4: Nah, I'm not the best, but I'll have a go.
1: Wade, beautiful. That's the Aussie spirit, mate. That's all we need.
0: And the Kiwi spirit.
1: More Aussie.
4: Yes.
0: Kiwi.
1: Now, no, it's both. Shout out to Aotearoa.
0: Nice.
1: Okay, Wade, I'm going to read the questions first to get the answer. Gets the point. You don't have to buzz in, mate. Are you ready?
4: I'm ready.
1: Lily, are you ready?
0: Yes.
1: Well, in that case, my sweet, sweet angel LP, you versus Lou begins in 3, 2, 1, go. Which celebrity is going viral for wearing a nipple dress to the Met Gala?
0: Kim Kardashian. Kylie Jenner.
1: That's correct, Louisa. Where does SpongeBob live?
0: Under the pineapple under the sea.
1: Nah.
0: In a pineapple under the sea.
1: What's the town?
0: SpongeTown.
4: I got no idea.
1: It's Bikini Bottom. Princess Eugenie is expecting her third child. What's her official title?
0: Princess of Denmark.
1: These are tough.
0: Princess of Wales?
2: It's
0: Norway.
1: Princess Eugenie of York. What material are jeans made from?
0: Denim.
1: Correct. Which channel airs SAS Australia?
4: Seven.
1: Wade gets it. You answered before. V stands for what in Roman numerals?
0: 9. 10.
1: V.
4: 1.
1: Correct, Wade. It's Adele's birthday today. What is the name of her first album?
0: Rolling in the Deep.
4: 21 or 19.
1: There you go, Wade. Who was the lead singer of Powderfinger?
4: Bernard Fanning.
1: That's correct. Michael in which Fanning. Century did the Fire of London occur? Which century?
0: 19.
4: 18.
0: 17.
4: 17.
1: Oh. Yeah, Wade. Oh. Maroon is a shade of which colour?
0: Red.
1: Lou.
4: Red.
2: Well, I think Wade might have got her in the end there.
0: By a better.
1: 5-3. 5-3, yeah. Wade.

0: Well done, Wade. $100 fuel coming your way,
1: yeah,
0: mate.
1: Thank you very much.
2: Pleasure, Trez. Mate, enjoy. Mate, you should duck to pub trivia.
0: Yeah, you're pretty good. Knowing the Adele album,
2: yeah,
0: well
2: better
0: done.
2: Than I thought. Very good, mate. Well done.
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4: Correct.
5: Jack doesn't know what we're doing. Oh, God, Jack. There's a story going around online saying someone was rich when you were a kid.
4: Yep.
5: We were talking about this off air.
4: Yeah.
5: We've got some audio, but I said when you go to someone's house and then have a spa, yeah, like on their deck or balcony.
4: Do you know what I used to correlate with wealth? Stairs.
5: Yeah. Oh, an upper level.
4: Another level.
5: If you had a two-story house, you're like, whoa.
4: I'm not joking. We used to go to this place in Tamworth for Christmas. And we'd always go to the same restaurant and we'd stay at these apartments and they had stairs in them. And I felt like Richie Rich.
5: Yeah.
4: And we'd get cardboard and slide down them.
5: Zoom down.
6: Oh, yeah.
4: And I was like, because you'd see those American movies and seemingly the middle class in American movies all had these huge houses, big breakfast, stairs,
5: yeah,
4: everything. So
5: and
4: I was like, I correlated that with wealth.
5: Would sometimes go up both sides and meet in the middle.
6: Oh, that's,
5: you know,
6: very
5: ones?
4: Well, that is rich.
5: No, I know, but... Yeah, it is actually.
6: Let's listen to the audio.
4: Yeah.
6: Okay.
7: They always got their own choice of books in the Scholastic Fair newsletter when it came out. The kids who were just like, yeah, I'm getting three of the Babysitter Club books from the book newsletter. Okay,
4: insane.
7: The kids who got Tuck Shop, but their parents gave them free money.
8: Yes.
7: They didn't write it on a brown paper bag and make you hand it in. They just gave the kids money to spend on whatever they wanted to.
8: I was envious of the kids who had sultanas in a box.
4: Sultanas.
5: I do love sultanas. The Tuck Shop one, that resonates with me. My friend Taylor Ward, you've met
4: her. Yeah.
5: Shout out.
4: Love Taylor.
5: Every Friday she was allowed takeaways.
4: I hated those kids every Friday.
5: Every Friday.
4: We'd get it twice
5: a
4: year.
5: She'd finish like half her fish and chips and then she'd go 3, 2, 1, scram. And obviously, 8-year-old Lou, I was like,
4: on the chippies. You had the audacity, just not the cardiovascular fitness to really.
5: The chippy hound went right in. The chippy hound got her work done. She had her work cut out for her at lunchtime, Jack.
4: You're like, it's like she's the queen and you're like a jester. Or you're something that all the nobles laugh at. They're like, get in the Dalden. And you come in. Yeah, and they get all their food and peg it around and just watch you scrounge around and around.
5: Catch up.
4: And they're all going,
5: chippy.
4: Do more. Throw more to it. They called you it. Throw more to it. Throw more to the Dalden. Oh, what a beast.
6: Oh.
4: And then some fella would come in, collier, chain ya.
5: Oh, Archdale, you're a piece of work.
4: Oh, dear.
5: Oh, that's put a real vision in my brain.
4: Yeah, that has. I enjoyed that.
5: That was good. Hey, we're talking, how did you know someone was rich?
4: Bring in the Dalton.
5: Could you get that out, Al?
6: When did you know someone was rich? How do you know someone's rich when you're a kid?
4: Yeah.
9: The early afternoon upstarts.
10: Ready to start. Ready for Lou and Jarch.
9: It's Lou and Jarch for your early drive home.
6: It is Lou and Jarch on Triple M.
5: All right, we're talking, how did you know someone was rich when you were young? We got Jai on the line.
4: Jai, talk to us.
11: What's going on, guys? First time listener. Oh, long time listener. First time caller.
4: Great to have you here, mate. Thanks for calling.
11: Not a problem. They always had an in-ground pool.
4: Brother.
5: Oh, you'd love going around there on a weekend. You'd spend 7 hours in the pool.
4: Yeah.
11: I was always at work on the farm with my grandfather, and we'd have the inflatable one, and of course the kelpie would chew it.
4: Yeah. Then you
5: just
4: resort
5: get
4: to the dam. We're just going to the dam. But Walker was so cold that, sprinklers, that like no one had pools.
5: Yeah, there's
4: no,
5: true.
4: There was no point.
5: Yeah, you're
4: but
5: freezing
4: in-ground pool,
5: these. Yeah.
4: Very great one. Trev, talk to us. How did you know someone was rich when they were a kid?
12: Mate, it's got to be when you go to their house and you can walk all the way around their lounge room couch. When you can see the back of it.
5: Yeah.
4: Right.
5: It's a big place and it's a big couch.
4: Just space.
12: When it's
5: so
12: not
5: much
12: pushed
5: space.
12: Up against the wall.
6: Yeah.
5: I like that, Trev. Hey, great voice, by the way, Trev.
4: Well, beautiful, beautiful voice. Nice. Also, another one I just thought of, when it was just, they just had every snack and none of it was black and gold.
5: Yes.
4: You know what I mean? And they'd had every snack. Like, they'd have actual.
5: The proper Dunkaroos.
4: Proper everything.
6: Yeah, proper.
5: Yeah. Luke.
2: Hello, Mum and Daddy.
4: Hello, you sweet senorita.
5: Talk
4: how are you?
5: To us.
2: It's back in the 90s when they have their PlayStations and their Xboxes, and you know that you've got none of that. So it's
4: if you had multiple sort of stuff. Multiple gaming systems, that was a very, very good sign. You know what we actually had?
5: What?
4: Which Dad had, I think it was from the 70s or the 80s, that one with those two sticks and you go boink, boink.
6: Pong.
4: Boink, pong.
6: Yeah.
4: We had pong.
5: Was that was mad. On a computer game.
4: Then we got a 64.
6: Oh, yes.
5: Shaka bra.
4: What an upgrade.
6: Yeah.
4: Pong to Zelda. Okay, Greg, talk to us, mate.
3: Oh, kids' birthday parties. If your mate had one every year and it was elaborate, you knew you had something going on.
5: Oh, yeah.
4: Great
5: you
4: words.
5: Leave with goodie bags?
3: Oh, I was once every 5 years, if that. Like, all right. I'll do it next year. Don't worry about it. I'll get next year.
4: Next year. Your parents just told you were born on a leap year.
3: I'm 13.
5: My dad used to put toothpaste in my goodie bags.
4: He's a dentist. He got that free from work.
5: I know. He put toothpaste
4: Franco.
5: In. No, and lollies, but just to be like, clean your teeth, kids.
4: Oh, yeah, the sugar's going to rot them. Clean them. All right, that's rather good.
5: Yeah, Julie.
13: Hi. Hello.
4: Good. How you going, Julie?
13: Good. Primary school best friend.
4: Yep.
13: And they used to go to Chinese every Friday night.
4: Insane.
5: Mm-hmm.
13: And on Sunday mornings, every Sunday morning they had pancakes for breakfast.
5: Yeah, fancy. God, I'd love some pancakes.
13: I used to love to stay at a place during the weekends.
6: Yes, you get both.
4: Yeah, Chinese on Friday.
13: The week and then go home and not worry about starving because I'm poor.
4: Yeah, you're just like, hey, can I stay at your house this weekend?
5: Forever.
4: Next weekend? Yeah. Weekend after?
5: Yeah. Nice. Love those. Great calls. Good reminiscing.
4: Yeah, good stuff.
6: Thanks, Judge. Triple M, the complaints department, not far away.
14: Love it. This is the Early Drive Home with Lou and Judge.
6: Every weekday, 2 till 4 on Triple M, it's Lou and Judge.
5: I love the comments section and I love reviews.
4: Yeah, you do. You love them both.
5: Yeah, I'm a big shopper on Amazon as well.
4: What was the last review you left?
5: On you as a colleague. It was dreadful.
4: Dreadful.
5: Really bad. I think you're getting called into a meeting tomorrow.
4: Ah, not again.
5: Yeah.
4: LP, last review you left? Not me related.
6: Actually, every time I get a good haircut and I have a nice chat with the person, I leave a review being like, just say their name was Dale. Dale was great.
5: Like
6: love
5: them.
6: Dale.
4: Yeah.
6: You know, so they see it.
4: I left one 2 days ago. Got a head, neck, shoulder massage because, you know, my left side has just been giving me heaps of grief. And if you scan the QR code, left a review, 50% off the next one.
5: Nice.
4: Yep.
5: So smart from them.
4: Very.
5: Just luring you
4: very,
5: in with cheaper deals.
4: That's it.
6: But selfish from you.
4: No, only, because only they get the review discount. And I get a discount.
6: Yeah, so.
4: And it was bloody good, so everyone wins.
5: Well, this is some Amazon products and there's some comments.
4: Right.
5: That people have left some review comments. All right, there's a big bed, a blow-up bed, and it's got a brown top and then it's got white on the side.
4: Yep.
5: Someone said, I ordered this when I was drunk because I thought it was a giant ice cream sandwich.
4: I was going to say, like a Monaco bar.
5: Dead set, looks like one. Yeah. There's a nice black steel casket, obviously for a funeral.
4: Really?
5: Yep. Someone said, no complaints from granddad.
6: That's good. That's
5: I like
6: good.
5: That.
4: Yeah, no, he loved it.
5: Yeah. There's a review on a book.
4: No news is good news when it comes to coffins, I suppose.
5: That's good. Sorry. How to Win Friends and Influence People is the name of the book. Someone left a review saying, everyone still hates me. Yeah.
4: That's an old book, I think. I think Steph's old man Ronnie read it.
5: Yeah, I think they bring out new versions of it.
4: Do
5: like,
4: they?
5: There's a subtle art of not giving an F
4: yeah,
5: now.
4: Well, it's not swear. Gee whiz. Commercial radio.
5: Said F.
4: Yeah, don't even insinuate it.
5: Sorry.
4: 3 p.m. 3 p.m. Mm. Sorry about that, kids. It's Auntie Lou again. She's a mongrel.
5: Can I finish?
4: Yes, you may. Sound like Steph.
5: 3 p.m. Yeah, nice, mate.
4: Oh, damn it.
5: Yeah, you've just ruined your bloody hierarchy, whatever that is.
4: Yeah, whatever, Dalvin. Okay, keep going,
5: yeah,
4: kid.
5: Shut up, Archdale. Okay, there's a woman and she's in a little cat carrier, little cat home carrier. You know, if you've got your cat in the taking it to the vet. She said, too early to tell if my two female cats like this box or not, but I will say it's just as spacious as I'd hope. The other photos don't really show how large this box is. It's amazing. I'm very happy with my purchase. She's in the box. Don't.
4: How did she fit in that?
5: Okay. doesn't say what this is, but it says it's a trap. Not only does this... Oh, it's a beanbag. It doesn't have a photo of the beanbag. Not only does this beanbag completely consume you and keep you stuck in comfortable bliss all day, but there was another consequence we encountered. This beanbag traps farts.
4: Or speed. My husband, Sweden.
5: Yes. My husband sits here farting for hours and the farts are absorbed into the beanbag and you don't smell them again until you later sit down in the beanbag and the fumes are released.
4: So it's like sitting down and it goes,
5: yuck, that's
4: of all the trap farts.
6: Oh.
5: Okay. Last one. Last one, someone's got a teacup hat and he's got it. So it's a giant teacup, actually, and he's got it and it makes it look like a hat and he said, perfect, just what I wanted. He's put it on his head.
6: That's a huge teacup.
5: I love that.
4: Can I just say this?
5: With Aperol Spritz.
4: This bloke's rocking one of the great handlebar moustaches of all time, too.
5: It's a great mo. It got me thinking, though, because of that, let's do the complaints department next.
4: Oh,
5: yeah.
4: Good idea.
6: Let's do it. Lou and Jarch's complaints department coming right up.
14: The Early Drive Home with Lou and Jarch.
6: Lou and Jarch and Triple M.
15: Hello, this is Lou and Jarch's complaints department.
16: Get me the manager right now.
6: Ooh.
5: Karen.
4: Okay.
5: Karen alert.
4: Lulu, you want to explain this game?
5: Not really.
4: Well, do it.
5: Nah.
4: It's your job.
5: You do it.
4: You don't know it.
5: Yes, I do.
4: Oh, go on.
5: LP and the team have voiced some complaints that they've found online and we have to guess what the product is. And they're kind of tricks. Trixie.
4: Okay, Trixie, cool.
6: That's pretty much right.
4: Mm. Okay.
6: Except I didn't voice them. The lovely team did.
4: Yeah, the team voices them.
6: I think Ash and Digilock did these ones.
4: Love that.
5: Nice.
4: Okay.
6: Well, all right.
4: Let's get the first complaint. Let's see if we can guess what it's about.
17: It's either hard as a rock or completely soft. The pattern disappeared almost immediately and I jarred my ankle. I blame this item for my poor performance as well.
4: Ooh. Can play that again?
6: Okay.
17: It's either hard as a rock or completely soft. The pattern disappeared almost immediately and I jarred my ankle. I blame this item for my poor performance as well.
6: You're not getting it again.
4: It's a
5: golf club.
4: It's an ankle brace.
6: Neither of those. Lou, I would say you're closer.
5: Baseball bat.
4: Golf club.
6: No, not that.
5: Cricket bat.
6: No.
4: It's hard as a rock or soft. Or it's soft. It's not me. It's
6: It is something in that world, in that sport world.
4: It's a footy.
6: Close, Judge.
4: It's a basketball.
5: Soccer ball.
6: It's a soccer ball. Well done.
4: Okay, good one. Yeah, nice.
6: Okay, next complaint.
5: Yes, because it would hurt your ankle.
4: Yeah. Next complaint.
18: I spent the extra money getting a designer brand because I was hoping for compliments. However, I didn't receive a single one. It looks exactly the same as the ones you can buy for 1/10 of the price. After one holiday, it started to fade and change colour, so I put it in the wash. Despite saying machine washable, it had completely lost its shape when I got it out.
4: It's a caftan.
5: No, it's a basket bag, a beach bag, one of those big wick ones.
6: What's a caftan again?
4: Oh, no, like a big dress.
5: Oversized beach cover.
6: Neither of those.
4: It's a...
5: Bikini?
6: No.
4: Okay, hold on. So
5: flip-flops, thongs.
6: Nah.
4: You wouldn't chuck them in the wash.
5: You might. They're rubber.
4: What? So why would you chuck them in the wash?
5: Because they still wash off. It's like chucking your sneakers in.
4: You just wet them with water, mate. You don't need to put them in a washing machine.
5: No, they might be dirty, like your Nikes you wear.
4: Yeah, but the thongs, you could just wash them.
5: Plenty of other material
4: and plus,
5: from normal
4: thongs.
5: If
4: it's a hot wash, it might mould, it might misshape the rubber.
5: Mouldy.
4: I think it changed colour.
6: Spent the extra money getting the designer brand. It's a hat of some kind.
5: The floppy hat.
4: Yeah.
6: It's a hat.
4: Yeah.
6: Well done.
5: One of those fancy Gucci ones. Big floppy one.
4: Yeah, was it a big sun hat sort of a thing?
6: I don't know. It just says hat here.
4: So not for her son.
6: It was a hat.
4: It was her hat.
5: It was her hat.
6: I assume it's a hat. Sun.
5: Sun like sunshine.
4: It wasn't a sun's hat.
5: Sunshine.
6: A hat that you could get a designer one of.
4: Can I be honest? We were pretty good today.
5: Best we've done, I'd say.
4: I'd say.
6: Yeah, I mean, I sort of led you to the soccer ball.
4: He's up.
6: Yeah.
5: High five.
6: Well done.
4: We did it ourselves, mate.
5: Hey, let's check the DMs.
4: That was all us, Lulu. Proud of us.
5: Nice.
4: Not even any help from LP this time.
5: Nope.
4: What an idiot.
14: The Early Drive Home with Lou and Jarch.
5: And we've got a little something different today.
6: We do.
5: I usually read the DMs, but you're reading them to us. Does that mean that it's something about me?
6: Well,
5: or Jack?
6: Well, we've had a random DM come through. It's not really related.
5: I always read them.
4: Sorry. No, we just had a little fun thing before, didn't we?
5: Jack said everything.
4: We were standing out there. We were talking about kombucha. I got up our kombucha. Luke comes and she goes, "You were talking about me."
5: I said, looked over and did this weird eye shift thing and looked down. So I was like, what, you're planning something behind my back?
4: Yeah, yeah. And I go, we were talking.
5: I still don't trust you.
4: I'm talking about kombucha. And then she goes, I'm like, not everything's about you, Lou. And now you've just gone, oh, are they about me? As you flick your beautiful
5: long hair. Because I read
4: don't
5: them.
4: Don't throw things
5: at me. Oh, because you can scratch crows at me. Don't. Go up.
6: So anyway, we've had a random DM come in and they've basically, it's a listener who doesn't know what you guys look like.
4: Right.
6: So they've only heard you on the radio.
5: Oh no.
6: And so this listener said, I only just Googled you guys to put a face to the name. Jarch, I thought that you sounded, you'd look like Russell Coit.

0: And Lou, I thought that you would look like Judith Lucy by the way that you sound.
1: Oh, cool. So I sound like
2: I love Judith
1: 75?
2: Lucy. She's one of the great comedians.
1: 70? No, so 70.
2: Just
1: 60?
2: Judith Lucy would be 60.
1: Sorry.
0: Judith Lucy. Really, this is what Judith Lucy actually sounds like.
3: Oh, hi. Judith Lucy here. No, I'm not dead or even retired, but it has been a kooky couple of years.
1: I feel really bad saying that. She looks beautiful there now the page is close to me. She looks about 55.
2: Yeah, she is. She would be. She's one of the greats.
0: And this is what Russell Coit sounds like.
4: The number one rule when hunting is never climb with a loaded gun. You slip, discharge the gun, boom, you're in real trouble. Always place the gun safely. Then if you do happen to slip, you're safe and sound. Oh.
1: You did see it look like Russell Coit.
2: Been there, done that.
1: Remember when I had a...
2: I'm happy with that.
1: Was in Bali and he was there.
2: Glenn Robbins.
1: Yeah, and Tor and I would...
2: cool.
1: Yeah, we would go out and then tell him and his partner our escapades of the night.
2: That's so cool.
1: Yeah, we just had breakfast.
2: Yeah, that's right. You remember
1: he was so nice.
2: Just, they were just hanging out with Glenn Robbins the whole time.
0: That's so good.
2: Judith Lucy, 58. Aging like a fine wine.
1: Yeah, she's beautiful.
2: If you don't mind me saying.
1: Sorry, the piece of paper was far away. If you're listening, Judith, you're stunning.
2: Correct.
0: Lou and Jazz, Triple M, should we say goodbye?
1: Bye.
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15: This man is a two-time premiership player, one with the Swans, one with the Eagles, and he's about to play for a local footy club thanks to the Carlton draft. It is the legend, Lewis Jetta.
16: Took it to the pack and did well, Grundy. This is interesting. It's a main event in any stadium in the world. Jetta pursued by Rioli. Rioli can't go with him. Jetta wins the gold medal.
17: Handball to Jetta on the boundary line, deep in the pocket.
18: Jetta was hovering, couldn't take it, goes back and gets it, go Louis, picks it up, on the angle, picks it up, oh, it's the house down!
19: Jetta can go all the way, now he's going to stretch Brown, bouncing, Usain Bolt wouldn't get him now, and Jetta puts on another one, that is just so exciting!
20: Louis Jetta wandering in. Now, you knew you had Cyril, didn't you? When you took off that day, you knew you had him.
21: Yeah, definitely. I knew I had him covered in 20 metres, but in and around the packs, he's pretty quick. But yeah. I knew I had him for distance.
22: It's one of the most famous, most famous career moments, probably. We got it all here. I think Rabsy back in the studio. Mm-hmm. But let's have a listen to this again.
21: Yep.
16: It's a main event in any stadium in the world. Jetta pursued by Rioli. Rioli can't go with him. Jetta wins the gold medal.
19: It was Bolton Blake all over again, wasn't it?
22: Oh, that is fantastic. No, and brilliant. Dennis, the great Dennis.
20: Of course, the great Dennis committee.
21: Yes, the great Dennis, yes. Yeah. He had his memorial yesterday. So
20: He did.
21: I believe it was really beautiful, so... Yeah,
20: you made the game look very easy, Louis. We all loved watching you play because you did it in slow motion going fast, and that's hard to do.
21: It definitely is. It's not a. I don't

0: I don't even know how to explain it. It's not a gift. It's just something about, it might be just me, myself, personally, see everything in slow motion, which is sometimes frustrating, cause, especially when you're in traffic. It's like, come on, hurry up, hurry up, come on now.
1: So you're very laid back, yeah?
0: Yeah, very, very laid back, chilled. If I lose my wallet and my phone, I just let things, it will show up eventually.
2: Yeah. That's a good way to be. That is a good way to be.
1: How good would that be? But also, well, you weren't too laid back when you played for, you first started off, of course, debut season. Did you kick a record 19 consecutive behinds, Louis?
0: Yes, and very proud of it, because my son said he's going to try to break that record, and I said, no, do not do that. Yeah. Do not. That's a record's never going to be broken for the wrong reasons. But I believe it was 21-1 against Hawthorn.
1: Right. Well, so 19 consecutive behinds with our goal to start his season in 2010. Then finally, here we go. Have a listen to the goal that broke it all.
3: Mattner over the top. Take the mark, Jetta. Take the mark and play on. Play on, Lewis Jetta. He's taking an eternity off the 19 attempts. He breaks through. Finally released. The sleepless nights are over. And the crowd absolutely goes berserk. A moment to savour for Lewis Jetta.
1: Actually, standing ovation from the crowd, wasn't it?
0: I think the one before that was Tony Lockett when he kicked a point or something in the finals. So I got the second standing ovation. But the funny part was sleepless nights are over and almost got a pillow contract.
1: Oh,
0: but
1: wow.
0: But I said, no, it's only my first goal, so don't worry about it.
1: You said no.
0: I said no to pillow contract. Now I'm thinking
1: Louis, you just take any of that.
0: Now I'm thinking back, I should have took the pillow contract.
2: Should have taken it. Louis, we used to watch you warm up. I used to anyway. Yeah. I was fascinated because you played a lot of footy for the West Coast and the Sydney Swans, and we'd get there obviously early to do the television and the radio commentary, and you used to kick barrels.
0: Yep.
2: Off a step.
1: That's right.
2: And they would literally, as my brother used to call them, wrinkle-free tops that would go 60 metres, and you never missed one. They were just flush. Was that something you could always do?
0: Always, always. Yeah, me and my brother and my oldest brother, he's the one that taught me and showed me how to kick a footy, Peter. But when I got to Sydney, it was me and Stewie Jew.
2: Yes, that's right.
0: We were just launching them. Everyone's stretching and everyone's warming up, and we're just, launching them, have a can of Coke before the game, and a cup of tea and a couple of biscuits and lollies. Because footy you're important. Like, it's important, but it's a bit of fun as well. Yep. So when I was with Julie, it was like, let's go warm up and do some barrels.
1: Oh, how good's that? Run us through that premiership win. When was it? 2012, John Longmire, horse.
2: Longmire. Yep.
1: Longmire, even. Big horsey.
0: Mm-hmm. Big horsey.
1: Yeah. How'd you go under horsey?
0: No, I loved him. I absolutely loved him. He's still one of my favourite coaches. And I think every time we see each other, we also get a little bit teary because we miss each other. I've surprised him a couple of times. I flew over to Sydney and surprised him walking to the club and, hey, horse, what the hell are you doing here? I said, no, I just come to surprise you.
2: It was one of the great grand finals too, that one.
0: Yeah,
2: it was tight, wasn't it?
0: It was heart attack material. It was definitely heart attack material. And it was, I still can't believe it myself. My son's 15 now, Lewis Jr., so, and he just watches it and he goes, Dad, what about this? And I'm like, you know, you showed me this last night.
2: And then the bearded Malcho snapped that one over his shoulder. Right. At that point, you knew you were home?
0: Yes, because I marked it from Mark Pike's soccer. Yep. And I figured, I got this 55 metres, but the old legs was cramping from Birchall. It gave me a good corky. After that, we're done. I was just laughing at the way it was running back into the back line.
1: Yeah.
0: And it looked like like one of those things at a petrol station that flies over. Yeah. I could have just ran normal, but I was just so excited about it.
1: Oh, fantastic. Oh, Junior knows his stuff. Does he show any football prowess?
0: Yeah, he is. He's an outside wingman, ruckman, and he's taller than me already.
1: Outside?
0: Really? Which
1: what's happened there?
0: I don't know.
1: How big's mum?
0: No, she's short. Oh. Probably 5 foot.
4: Wow.
0: Yeah, a little shorty. She won't mind me saying it. No, we pulled a piss out of each other, so. Yeah.

0: No, she's short. Oh. Probably 5 foot.
1: Wow.
0: Yeah, a little shorty. She won't mind me saying it. No, we pulled a piss out of each other, so. Yeah.
2: Oh, you're landed. And Daisy, what?
0: She's 5'9", so she's going to be taller again.
2: Oh, jeez.
0: And she's only 12 and Junior's 15, so.
1: Wow. Oh, and where's Junior playing his footy?
0: He's Bayswater Bears, but he's...
1: So they'll go into Swan Districts?
0: Swan Districts, so he's currently at Swan Districts. Daisy's at East Perth, so there's a little bit of rivalry.
1: Oh, yeah, good.
0: But he's also with the First Nations Academy, Sydney Swans, Next Gen West Coast, and just got into Eddie Betts Foundation.
1: Righto. Oh. So if the call comes for him, where's Lewis Jetta sending Junior?
0: Oh, Father Son Rule, Sydney.
1: Sydney! Not West Coast?
0: No, I haven't played enough games there.
1: All right.
0: Yeah, I've missed out by 30 games.
1: Even the Academy, will they have access to him out of that?
0: I think they're trying to, but I think he's just wants to go, man.
1: Wants to go to Sydney.
0: Chill at Bondi and Coogee Beach. I'm like, hey, La Perouse, go down there. That's a little bit better. Better peaches down there.
2: And then Dad can come over and visit him.
0: I can visit everyone there. I always go there.
1: Louis, great seeing you, mate. Good luck.
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4: Bang!
5: Wow!
6: Zave, go and spin the wheel if you wouldn't mind.
7: All right,
6: please.
7: Leaky Pants, I'm going to put down the IBS report. Good. Let's go.
5: Taking a leaky.
6: We've got a wheel on it. It's got a whole bunch of games. Whatever it lands on is what we play. Katie leads overall 21-17 after a win yesterday. And we've landed on reverse the verse.
5: Oh. We need to take
7: on a day like today, I do not need reverse the verse.
6: Admittedly, last time we played, you guys were actually very good at it.
5: I actually think I'm getting better at it. Okay.
6: So I will play you a snippet of a song that has been reversed. I need you to give me title and artist if you can.
5: Okay.
6: I'd like at least one of them if that's possible. All right. Buzz in with your name first before you jump in as well. Ready?
5: Yes.
6: Mm-hmm. Here is your first reverse the verse.
7: Is
5: that, it's Blink 182. Mm. I miss you. Oh, my God, you really can't throw me off then. You are playing dirty. And here I was going to help you tonight with the IBS report.
7: I'm telling you, the IBS has rattled me. I should have said Simple Plan to you. I'm shocked at the moment.
6: Katie leads 1-0.
5: You kind of backed out of being mean because you winked at me. And then I was like, okay, stick with it, Katie, stick with it.
6: Here is your second reverse the verse.
7: Zager.
5: Oh.
6: Yes, Zave.
7: He dated a tennis player, Australian Open. It is afro, big afro hair. It is.
5: I know it. Don't look.
6: Five.
7: It is.
6: Four.
7: Rhyme it to me.
6: Three.
7: Afro. No.
6: Katie, would you like to hear it again? Oh, you just want to go straight in?
5: No, I know exactly this song.
6: Go.
5: LMFAO, Party Rock Anthem. Hey-o!
6: And the chance!
5: Wow. It pays to work at...
6: That is true.
5: ...the other radio station.
7: What's the last one, Leachy? Quickly, sorry.
6: Oh, you want to play the last one?
7: We'll just have a little throw. Okay, well done, Leachy. Okay, congratulations. Right.
6: Here's the third one, just as a backup.
7: It's a song I like. Daisy, is it like Pink?
5: No, that's Adele. I think.
7: Might be Adele.
6: Mm.
5: But what? Oh, I don't.
7: Yeah.
5: I don't know. Hello. That's her biggest song. Guys, am I the best at reverse the verse that's ever been?
6: Well, no other people have really played the game. So
7: in accordance to the IBS report, the audience engagement's around Reverse the Verse, a segment we play each morning.
6: So, Katie, you now go 22-17 up.
5: I feel alive, Leachy.
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5: Is officially in the building, everyone, the man of the moment. So, Adam, he is our guy for Match Me If You Can. Perth's hottest bachelor, Perth Now, I think, named him. Now, we introduced Adam officially in studio on Friday just last week.
7: Yeah, we did.
5: And fair to say, just to give a little bit of context, we had about 50 people register on triplem.com.au to say, you know, throw their hat in the ring, I'll date whoever.

0: the kind of is going to be the person. Then we launched the person. We did a post, Adam, on our Triple M Perth Instagram. We had like 250 registrations from then. The post had over 300,000 views. We had hundreds of messages. Fair to say people are pretty keen on Adam. Adam, good morning.
1: Good morning. Thank you for having me.
0: Looking sharp as always.
1: Well, thank you. You too.
0: How's life been for you over the weekend since, well, officially since Friday, since we posted that

0: I've been for you over the weekend since, well, officially since Friday, since we posted that photo of you on Triple M Perth.
1: Yeah, yeah, it's been pretty fun. It wasn't the most boring weekend, I'll tell you that much. Yeah, I had a few mates want to hang out with me Saturday night. I've got no clue why. But.
2: It's fair to say we worked out that half of Perth is Jorge's cousin. Horn A. You've been absolutely bombarded by DMs. Our social media has as well. How did you fare over the weekend in terms of with your friends, or did you just sort of just play it cool?
1: Well, I tried to keep a level head, but that only lasted so long, you know. But yeah, it was pretty cool to see all the messages come in. Enjoy my 5 minutes of fame, and yeah.
0: Did you see the Perth Now article? How many people sent that to you?
1: Yeah, I think that ended up in every single group chat that I'm in. So, yeah.
2: Are the lads accepting of what you're doing, or are they taking the mickey out of you?
1: A bit of both. But yeah, whoever wrote the caption for that article, owe them a slab. So yeah, thank you very much.
2: They're very good at writing captions at Perth Now.
0: Saves in Perth Now all the time with a tinfoil hat and everything. Adam, now look, where did you go out, by the way, on the weekend? Did you get recognised by people? Like, did people come up to you and say, "Oh, hey, you're that guy"?
1: Yeah. That happened. Really?
0: Whereabouts were you?
1: I went to in the city just to a wine bar, and then just Caballitos afterwards, which is just a little tequila bar. So.
0: And you're getting recognised.
1: Yeah, it was pretty funny. I just kind of laughed it off.
2: But, what is the choice of beverage?
1: Oh, I'm a vodka soda bloke.
2: Vodka soda, man.
1: Yeah. After like the wines, you
0: slimming.
1: Know.
0: Yeah, a couple of wines and then,
1: easy.
0: So, to reset about you, 24, you work in finance, you're living with a couple of your best mates, love to work out. And what are you looking for in a woman to date? Oh, sorry, Pilates with your mum on a Monday. How did that go yesterday?
1: Yeah, it was good, yeah. Right.
2: What sort of session was it?
1: For me, it's more mobility and stuff. Nice. And then
2: loosen up the hips. You might need to be honest, coming up. You might have to have those hips flexible.
0: Thousands of women.
2: Just to make sure you don't freeze up in the moment. Just get them nice and limber.
0: Sure. We have had, as I say, I think we're in the thousands of women interested. So we just need a quick recap because I'm trying to match you up with, you know, the one.
2: Doing a good
0: you.
2: Job so far, Lammy. Fair to say I haven't done a great deal, but a lot is.
0: I haven't had to do a lot of heavy lifting.
2: No, not a lot of heavy lifting yet.
0: What are you looking for?
1: Just someone that you can share new experiences with and just someone that loves life as much as I do. And yeah.
0: What's a perfect first date for you?
1: Definitely like an activity into a dinner.
0: An activity, are we like, what kind? Are we going axe throwing? Like, are we.
1: Yeah,
0: like,
1: something of the sorts.
0: Flight club?
2: There was a slight mention of whether the football would be on the other day. We've taken that off the agenda, or footy somewhere in the background.
1: Yeah, it might be.
2: Just to have a little look.
1: Notifications on the phone.
2: Yeah, notifications. Yeah.
0: What restaurant are you taking her to? This will be very telling for me.
1: Yeah, jeez.
0: I'm a foodie.
1: Yeah, I'm not a foodie at all, so couldn't tell you.
2: Just say no, but
1: whatever ChatGPT tells me.
2: Yeah.
0: All right. Well, look, we have got a

0: I also had people slide into just my personal DMs too. Oh, hey, apparently you know Adam. And I'm like, guys, I just met him. Calm down, but also submit. TripleM.com.au. But we've got to dive into these spicy DMs, I think, next. Xavier, what are you doing?
1: I found where we're going.
0: Oh, good.
1: On the date.
0: On the date.
1: Thanks to ChatGPT.
0: What does Pete suggest?
1: The Avery.
0: No.
1: Oh, no, the rooftop of the Avery.
0: Yeah, it's a nice place for a drink. I won't be.
1: Yeah, so no, this is setting out the whole night for us.
2: Oh, is it?
0: Oh, set up a plan.
1: You know, so this is giving us stage by stage.
0: Oh.
1: Like, yeah, you're going around every.

0: somebody here in Perth, fair to say, we don't need to do much. We posted some photos of Adam, and thousands of women have literally come. They've registered. They've slid into our DMs. They've slid straight to the source, gone into Adam's DMs as well. And I forgot to ask the question. I'm just talking physically. Are we blonde? Are we brunette? Are we strawberry blonde?
1: Rich Auburn.
0: Rich Auburn. Thank you, Leachy. Yeah. Black hair. Like, what are you
2: into? I think brunettes. Brunettes every day.
0: Brunettes.
2: Yeah.
0: Okay.
2: Yeah.
3: Every day.
0: Every day. What?
3: He said every day.
0: Oh, every day. Brunettes. Mm. Okay. Interesting.
1: No redheads.
0: No, no redheads.
1: No red knobs. No. Okay. Interesting. All right.
2: sorry, Zave.
3: You're a chance there, Zave.
0: All right. Now, just want to speak about some of the DMs that we have received. So this has come from the Triple M Pep. And this is tame, by the way. This is some of the tame things we've gone of, you know, oh, my God, what a rig. Let's go. He's the hottest thing I've ever seen. I'm in. No. Give me Adam. I want him. Tame. That's tame.
3: Mm.
0: All right. Now we're going to slide into some of the saucier DMs that we've received. Zave?
1: Do you want me to start with Annabelle? I'll start with Annabelle.
0: Go, okay. Go to Annabelle.
1: If you're half as flexible in the sheets as you are on the Pilates reformer, I think we need to schedule a training session immediately.
0: Thoughts and feelings on Annabelle's comment. Adam?
2: Yeah, wow. Yeah, wow. No words.
1: Let's get that reformer out. Let's go. All right, Annabelle's done.
0: Let's go to Steph. Stephanie. Hey, Adam. I see you're in finance. How about we skip the small talk and you show me your most aggressive growth strategy? Jesus, Steph, calm down. Oh, he snuffed his
1: Didn't
0: nose.
1: Didn't like that.
0: All right, we might Steph's chuck out. A little. All right, okay. I'm just going to chuck a. This is just good for my studies.
1: So I thought like that was a bit of humour.
0: I thought that was a bit of fun.
1: Yeah, that.
0: No, Adam doesn't like fun.
1: Didn't like it. Adam, I just want you to read. Can you read me? Let's go to Ava.
2: Ava. You do Pilates with your mum? That's adorable. I want a piece of that core strength. Hook me up.
0: I'd say you'd have good core strength.
2: Getting called adorable.
1: Yeah.
2: No.
1: Ava's in the back blocks too. Just while you're there, mate, running hot, give me a bit of jasmine.
0: Jasmine rice.
2: Is that a rifle in your hand, or are you just happy to see my notification? Either way, I surrender.
0: All right, Jazz.
1: There's some cheeky girls out there.
0: There are some cheeky, That's sly. Cheeky monkeys.
3: That's sly.
0: Let's not forget Grace, Safe.
1: Yes.
0: Down the bottom there.
1: I've been a very bad citizen.
3: Oh, God, Zave.
0: Hang on, is this your sexy voice, Zave?
1: No, I'm trying. I haven't read the. This was not my one to read.
0: Oh, sorry.
3: It's like Ryan Daniels has his presentation voice at the Origin. Zave has his sexy voice.
0: Something truly special.
1: I've been a very bad citizen.
0: This is so sexy.
1: Do voice. I need to be put under military arrest, or should I just send you my address? I like that. And let you decide the punishment.
0: Grace, thoughts?
2: Yeah, well.
0: Yeah, wow. All right. Well, fair to say that this is what we've received. So I can't imagine what you've received. Tell us a little bit about what you've kind of received and some that have been welcomed and some that you've been a little bit, oh, that's a bit crazy.
2: Yeah, obviously received a few Instagram DMs as well. I've had mums trying to set me up with their daughters.
0: Lovely.
2: Even nanas on WhatsApp. Got my number and, yep, what? Off they went. Hey, so
1: what? How they got your number?
2: Yeah, good question. Had AI photos of me
0: Show
2: and
0: us the AI. So what happened here? So somebody had your phone number and has sent you a photo.
2: Yep, and then I don't have them as a contact, and yeah.
0: Okay, so someone has sent him a direct text message.
3: Oh.
0: And it's a girl who has used AI to insert Adam in exactly what you're wearing right now with a beer, with her who's sitting down having a wine. Tell me if. Who does that look like?
1: Well, did I say the name correctly before?
0: Mila Kunis.
1: Mila Kunis.
0: That is Mila Kunis. And you like a brunette. God. So even though she's managed to somehow get your number, and so, she is gorgeous.
1: Have we got a name there?
2: She is.
3: Mila Kunis.
0: Mila Kunis. No, we don't have a name because it just came from a random number.
1: Yeah. Right.
0: But that's a bit scary, the fact that she managed to get your number.
2: Is
0: your number out there somewhere?
2: It would be through the business.
0: Yeah, maybe that's But still, I wouldn't Mila's be doing
1: with,
0: that girl.
1: Is Mila with Ashton Kutcher? Is that?
3: I believe so, yeah.
0: Still.
3: If the actual Mila Kunis said, how about it, Adzie? Would you?
1: I'd say yes.
0: Duh.
2: Without a doubt, without a doubt.

0: Yeah, yeah.
1: What is that question, Leachy?
2: Just checking.
1: Just checking.
3: Sorry, Leachy would say, no, thank you, Mila. Thank you anyway.
0: But I'm a big fan of your husband. I loved Punk'd.
1: Oh, Punk'd was great.
3: All right, Adam. Well, look, we're going to have a lot of fun with you, but I have managed to sort of narrow it down to who I think are going to be great matches for you, and we're going to be meeting lady number one tomorrow. So make sure to tune in because this is going to get good.
1: That will happen tomorrow at 8 a.m. Adam, try and enjoy the next 24 hours before we get to the first of the prospectives.
0: Well, yep.
3: You're going to be loved up and married soon with 17 children. Do you want kids? That's an important question.
0: Yeah, yeah, yeah. Big family. So.
1: 17, like Katie thinks?
3: that might be too big.
0: Yeah.
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3: Start with two.
0: Yeah, start with two okay. And then reassess.
1: Good call. Match Me If You Can is coming back tomorrow, 8 a.m. here at Triple M Breakfast.
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7: Hey, yesterday was a big day at Optus Stadium, of course, a couple of months ago. We lost the legend, Dennis Cometti. Obviously, had a tight association with so many people here in Western Australia. Worked for us here at Triple M. His son, Mark, still works for Triple M. Absolute ripper, the beast with the footy. So there's been a working connection with the Cometti's here at Triple M. But, it's the soundtrack of your childhood was Dennis Cometti,
8: definitely.
7: Essentially. So the memorial yesterday was at Optus Stadium. In attendance were many, many people and, of course, many familiar faces. But Mark Redding's hosted the ceremony.
8: He did a great job. I watched it on Seven.
7: He did a great job. Les Fong, he spoke, of course, Dennis being a West Perth man. So that was representing the West Perth side of things. Roger Cook, of course, it being a state funeral, he spoke. Basil Zemplis, the big schnozzer, the big honker.
8: He speaks the same no matter where he is, you know what I mean? And he does a great job, but like, God, he can just talk.
7: Well, Baz spoke brilliantly well. Here's a bit of Baz.
9: I was doing a Trevor Jenkins broadcasting course when I was playing footy, and Dan was invited along as one of the guest presenters. And he said, how's everything going down at the club? And I said, oh, actually, Dan, we're in a bad spot at the moment. We've got a lot of injuries, a bit of an injury crisis. And I told him who was out at the time. He looked at me in the way that only Dennis could look at me, and he said, Baz, that's not an injury crisis. When I was coaching at West Perth, we had an injury crisis. David Palm had a hand injury. Laurie Heal had a foot injury. Thank goodness Arnold Cox was playing at East Perth.
8: Goodbye, Baz.
7: So there's a bit of Baz. Well, and Baz, you spoke really well, of course, which he always typically does. And then, of course, we heard from his partner in crime.
8: Yes.
7: Bruce McAvaney, that duo will never be topped. I thought that they're brilliant, covering all sports.
8: All the vision as well. Yeah. Just them together and Bruce, you know, tapping Dennis on the back and how they were. It was such a well-oiled machine. It was phenomenal.
7: It was. So Bruce got up. He was the last to speak, of course, about Dennis. And he went with a little bit of a gag early.
10: V, Ricky, Mark, thank you for asking me. Distinguished guests. Premier, Basil, there was a full stop between the two. who knows?
7: There's a little bit of a fruity one there, of course. Bruce, he's the nicest man you'll meet as well, Bruce McAvaney. Yeah. Been lucky enough to meet him a few times. Such a gentleman.

0: happen. And then he just, on a serious note, he rounded it out in this manner.
1: Right until the end, he had my back. I hope he knows I had his as well.

0: We were colleagues who became lifelong friends. We have been so lucky, all of us, to have heard the voice and to have met the man. His legacy is permanent. He will always be with us. That'll do. Thank you.
1: This is Triple M Breakfast
2: with Xavier Ellis and Katie Lamb.
1: 92.9.
2: Triple M.
3: So tonight we just mentioned that we've got a big event on at Optus Stadium with a lot of clients.
4: I should have just stayed the night there. Of course, we were there yesterday for Dennis's yes. memorial. We'll talk about that later. Fantastic reflection.
3: And then Zave and I are going to be on a panel with a couple of other people as well. And there's going to be, you know, JB and Billy are coming over for it. Like, it's all going to be a big thing.
4: All the big wigs are in town.
5: Yes.
3: That's it. So we got given a question each that we're going to be asked.
4: Which they've never done before. So that's got my little beacon going, okay, they want me to be half serious.
3: So we had to go into a meeting just yesterday.
4: A meeting. On a Monday.
3: And we sat down and Alana came in and said, you know, so it's going to be lots of clients there, so we want you to look nice. There's going to be photos. So, Zave, no Crocs. She didn't say no Rotto T-shirts.
4: Rotto T-shirt, loophole. It was floated too. They had the chance to say no.
3: Have you had a haircut?
4: Yeah, had the ears lowered.
3: Oh.
4: He's taking it seriously.
3: There you go. You can wear your Rotto T-shirt, I reckon.
4: More for yesterday.
3: Are
4: you a suit jacket over the Rotto shirt?
3: I think so.
4: Yeah, so I'm going to tuck Rotto in. You know how the fashionables do it?
3: Yes. I think so.
4: I'm going to wear my Globe or Etney shoes with suit slacks.
3: Yeah.
4: Good Rotto shirt tucked in. And then golden bear jacket over the top.
6: Yes, bang.
3: Sounds hot. So we were sitting around and it was just sort of about the structure of the night. So you need to get here at this time and we've got a reserve car bay. And Zave and Katie, can you drive together just because we don't want to give away another car bay? So we're like, yeah, okay.
4: I'm sure they asked the other two on the panel to share too. Yeah, I'm certain of that.
3: So we all get a question each. Mine was, what does social media have influence on radio? That's an easy one.
5: You're quite heavily into social media.
3: Exactly.
4: But even if you're not, it's an easy one. Like, we can tell that it helps.
3: Yeah, of course.
4: It's a great 1-2 punch.
5: Nice layup.
4: Easy.
3: Another person on the panel getting, how important is it to engage with your audience on radio? Oh,
4: that's a tough one.
3: Easy.
5: Simple. Yeah.
3: Other person. What's been your favourite promotion thus far? Oh. All right.
4: So I'm thinking softball. I'm going to get what colour's a banana.
3: Here we go.
4: And I'm going to go in with yellow. That's going to be my question.
3: Xavier. Zave, this is your question. Zave, please. Yeah, easy. I don't even need you here. It's going to be so easy.
4: It's going to be that easy. I even slipped that extra stubby in before I got up here.
3: Give it to me on the night, he said. She said, no, you might want to hear it ahead. Xavier, according to the IAB State of the National Report, audience attention and engagement is now the number one driver why media buyers and brands are choosing audio. But attention looks different across live radio and on demand. How do you know you've captured attention in the moment on live radio? Zay was like, sorry, what's IAB State of the National Report? Do I need to read that? What is that?
5: Can we simplify that question a bit?
4: And then this morning, Lammy, because every morning I make Lammy a coffee.
5: Yeah.
4: And I draw a picture on the coffee cup that she has to guess. Let's be honest, they're not very accurate at times. What was this morning, maybe?
3: This morning was, this was me last night reading the IAB State of National Report because I have no idea what it is.
4: You just have your microphone live and bail me out. Absolutely.
5: Have you got your answer for it, though?
4: No, I haven't even looked at it. No.
5: I haven't even looked at it. Okay, fair enough.
1: This is Triple M Breakfast
2: with Xavier Ellis and Katie Lamb.
1: 92.9.
2: Triple M.
4: Yesterday, we live in a similar area to each other.
3: Same area.
4: Similar. Similar area.
3: Exactly the same.
4: A similar sort of area. We'll just say that. And it's fair to say that we've had an engagement with fires recently.
3: Oh, my God. Lest we forget the 3 fires literally right behind my house. And I didn't see until all these cars parked out the front of my house and being like, is your house on fire? Turn around. Boom.
4: There it is.
3: I didn't even know.
4: The house behind was on fire. Yeah, about, I don't know, 2 months ago, I was sitting at home watching some TV. Mate texted me saying, let me know if you need a hand putting the fire out at your house. Stepped outside and the house across the road was on fire.
3: That's right. You started pulling hose.
4: I had to pull hose.
3: As in he's got his little watering can.
4: I had to pull hose. Actually just hooked it up to the neighbour's pool and just ran a device from there. But yesterday I walked out heading to Dennis's memorial and we're sort of on top of the hill so you can see down a little bit. Fire.
3: Fire. I saw it too because we're in the same area.
4: Fire. So I rang Lamb.

0: me and said, hey, you might not be able to see it down there, but there's a fire.
1: Well, smoke rises, so I did see it.
0: Yeah. So,
1: after a while.
0: So I just rang and said, you're safe. You're nowhere near it. I can see everything from here. But, no, after I went in to stop, drop and roll and realised I was safe.
1: Don't you reckon at school you thought that stop, drop and roll was going to be a thing that would come so much more frequently in life? I've never had to stop, drop and roll once.
0: Did we not? I have, but that was hiding from the police.
1: Yeah,
0: that wasn't on fire.
1: Yeah, fair.
0: So, I wandered down and, of course, the kids go to school near the Herdsman Lake.
1: Yeah.
0: So originally I was like, geez, it looks like Jackadder's on fire, the lake there, but it wasn't. It was over the back. It was Herdsman Lake was on fire.
1: Oh, God,
0: the whole lake was on fire. Like,
1: oh, God.
0: Yeah, the middle of the lake on fire.
1: Yeah, because I saw all the black smoke, but I just always assume it so much. You know, yeah. That's not in our area.
0: I went down and drove to Herdsman and got out and took a few videos and stuff and went back home quickly because my mate Rinny, who would forget his head if it wasn't screwed on for the memorial, forgot his shoes. So I had to go get some shoes for him. And I said to him, mate, that fire's pretty big and it's pretty close to school. You wouldn't want it to skip the lines or whatever they say, jump the boundaries.
1: Jump over, yeah.
0: Anyway, jokingly, but there was ash going everywhere. Get home, the kids go home from school. And I say, oh, boys, bloody, because the ash was going everywhere around. Said, did you see the ash? And Ted goes, did we see the ash, Dad? We got taken to the emergency muster room.
1: Oh, they had a little fire drill.
0: They had the drill, and Albie was there. And Albie was like, yeah, Dad, that's what we did. And I was like, I told you, Em. I told you it was near the school. Anyway, Ted goes, yeah, the ground caught fire.
1: Oh, my God.
0: So one of the ashes, like an ember, I think they called in the
2: ember attack. Yeah.
0: It was an ember attack.
1: Yeah.
0: Much like Perth with Andrew Embley over the weekend. It was an ember attack. But anyway, so I've got the teachers putting out the bushfire on the oval and the kids all huddling in the muster safe area.
1: And stop, you know, drop and roll.
0: Stop, drop and rolling around town. I just rang Ted to ask whether they actually happened. Mm. And Ted goes, no, it didn't happen, Dad.
1: Oh, what? Oh. What?
0: They both said they were in the muster room on different occasions. Both said the oval was on fire. Both said the teacher fought the fire. And then they just said it didn't happen.
1: Oh, my God.
0: Here I am thinking my kid survived the bushfire.
1: Correct. Pricks. Didn't happen?
0: It didn't happen.
1: Pricks.
3: This is Triple M Breakfast.
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3: 92.9.
4: Triple M.
1: Being kicked out of rentals because there's been a change to the WA rental laws, which was just announced yesterday. Landlords can no longer kick tenants out without no reason at all. Now there has to be a reason, which is good because it gives now tenants just more security, which we need in this economy, of course. So let's go to Daniel in Beechbrook. Good morning, Daniel.
5: Good morning. How are you?
1: Very well. Have you been kicked out of a rental? What happened?
5: My mum passed away and my brother's been kicked out of a rental because, he wasn't on the lease.
1: Oh, you're kidding. Oh, wow. That's unfair. Yeah. Sorry to hear about your mum, by the way. That's very devastating. And so now your brother, has he been living there for how many years?
5: 27 years.
1: And now he needs to move out.
0: So 27 years with your mother who passed away and he's been asked to pick up and leave. He's obviously got nowhere really to go.
5: No, which can probably share with my place, but it's just come all of a sudden, a bit unfortunate.
0: Who evicted him, Daniel?
5: It's a government place, Homes West.
0: Homes West.
1: Is there anything you can do? Like, can you dispute that? Is there a way to work around?
5: They said not even acknowledging his name. This is anonymous and trespassing, apparently.
1: Oh, God. That's devastating. I'm hoping you can sort that out at some point or something happens like that. Good luck with that, Daniel. Mm. Let's go to Jade in Averley. Good morning.
6: Good morning.
1: Have you been kicked out of a rental, Jade?
6: Yeah, so a few years ago, me and my partner, when we first got together, he had an apartment and I had an apartment. His owner sent him a message because it was private. His owner sent him a message and said, look, I'm going to move back into the rental. This was just after COVID when the rental crisis kind of hit. So he was moving back into the apartment. So he got kicked out, which was fine because I obviously had an apartment, moved him into mine. And then the last ute load, we hired a ute, the last ute load from his house to my house, my phone went off and it was my owner saying, I'm selling the apartment. You guys need to move.
0: Oh, you've got the double eviction, Jade.
6: Yeah, it was absolute chaos.
1: Oh, you poor thing. So.

0: What happened with that last ute? Like, where did you guys go?
1: So we ended up taking it all to my apartment because we had to, obviously, we had nowhere else to go. Yeah. And then we searched like crazy because the rental market was insane. But luckily, my partner's family work in real estate, so they were able to manage to find us a very, very old and small house.
0: Yeah.
1: Oh, wow. But it got us through for a few years.
2: And was that the first time you and your partner were planning on living together?
1: We had lived together previously, but then separated and then ended up back together. So it wasn't really a new thing for us. We were like, yeah, that's fine. We were going to do it anyway at some point, just didn't know when.
0: Nothing puts a good pressure test on the relationship than moving in with each other. And by the sounds, you went to a very old and small house where you would have lived in very close quarters.
1: Oh, definitely. And then we also had a child in that house too. So it was very small and very squishy. Wow. Yeah.
2: Jade, it might be fair to say that you made that house into a home.
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1: 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Wake me up
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2: I've recently had interactions with the police after my bike was stolen from our locked garage in my apartments.
3: Never found, Marto?
2: Never found. Never I keep found. Looking. And that guy, if I ever see him, haven't bought the bike. Anyway, I don't want to talk about that because the guy rode in on a shit bike and rode out on my bike. It was quite bizarre. The crap bike is still at our place. It brings me to this because I saw last night, I'm going to call it 133353, strangest thing you've had stolen. Give us a ring straight away because last night they were calling them porch prowlers. And they just wander into your yard looking all innocent. And we know about people taking packages. But they, as this bloke said...
4: Basically, if it's not bolted down, they'll try and take it.
2: All right. They were taking pot plants. They were pulling plants out of the ground. What? And this one.
5: Sneaking through this Brisbane garden, taking a peek at the porch and doing a runner with this family's runners. It's unusual, but not uncommon.
6: Did they put them on? Did they at least put them on to run off with them?
2: No, she bundled up all their shoes outside their front door and just took off. Like, who's stealing other people's shoes?
3: Yeah, yuck, toe jam.
6: We had a couple of scooters stolen, the kids' scooters, Marto. My wife, Duff, had just come back from the park, left the gate ajar, Margo. Scooters are just inside the gate right there. She came back out like 8 minutes later, gone.
3: And someone was watching maybe from across the park.
6: Did you leave them at the park? She goes, no, adamant, the kids rode them home. So some povo has just gone, oh, free scooters.
3: My girlfriend had some cacti stolen from her front yard. She just had them potted in, in the garden with rocks and looking beautiful. Did some landscaping one weekend at home and then the next morning, gone.
2: All right. We all understand the concept that people love stealing stuff out of the back of tradies' utes. So, boys, give us it. Strangest thing, 133353, strangest thing you've had flogged.
6: If you are going out to steal a cactus as well, do you take gloves? Like, are you prepared knowing
3: I'm going... Well, they just picked up the pot plant, took the whole pot plant.
6: I thought they'd just grabbed the
3: whole pot.
6: Cactus and, Povo. 133353 or burn a phone. It might get you to Triple M's Legends Lunch. Best contribution here. 0484101045. You can text through. Oh, they're coming through already. They're furious on the phone.
4: Basically, if it's not bolted down, they'll try and take it.
2: All right. They were taking pot plants. They were pulling plants out of the ground. What? And this one.
5: Sneaking through this Brisbane garden, taking a peek at the porch and doing a runner with this family's runners. It's unusual, but not uncommon.
6: Did they put them on? Did they at least put them on to run off with them?
2: No, she bundled up all their shoes outside their front door and just took off.
3: Like,
2: who's stealing other people's shoes?
3: Yeah, yuck, toe jam.
6: We had a couple of scooters stolen, the kids' scooters, Marto. My wife, Duff, had just come back from the park, left the gate ajar, Margo. Scooters are just inside the gate right there. She came back out like 8 minutes later, gone.
3: And someone was watching maybe from across the park.
6: Did you leave them at the park? She goes, no, adamant, the kids rode them home. So some povo has just gone, free scooters.
3: My girlfriend had some cacti stolen from her front yard. She just had them potted in, in the garden with rocks and looking beautiful. Did some landscaping one weekend at home and then the next morning, gone.
2: All right. We all understand the concept that people love stealing stuff out of the back of tradies' utes. So, boys, give us it. Strangest thing, 133353, strangest thing you've had flogged.
6: If you are going out to steal a cactus as well, do you take gloves? Like, are you prepared
3: knowing
6: I'm
3: going... Well, they just picked up the pot plant, took the whole pot plant.
6: I thought they'd just grabbed
3: the whole pot.
6: Cactus and, Povo. 133353 or burn a phone. It might get you to Triple M's Legends Lunch. Best contribution here. 0484101045. You can text through. Oh, they're coming through already. They're furious on the phone. Tag in Windsor. What do you have, Nick? Taggy?
7: I've got a esky full of about 6 kilos of off bait stolen out of the back of me.
3: You probably thanked them for taking that, wouldn't you, Tag?
7: Oh, absolutely. I was down the coast for 4 days on the drink and we were supposed to go fishing on the first day, but we got too drunk the night before, so we were staying at the Marriott and I left it in the ute.
2: Oh, hold on.
7: And then came out on the Monday to go back home and I thought, I thought there was a dead body in the back of my car, so I got back home and then thought I'll go and throw it down the creek, down the road, and came out next morning and it was gone, and I was

0: Like, sweet.
1: What was the appeal? Was it a good Esky? Was it like a Yeti or like something expensive?
0: No, it's just one of those blue ones.
1: With the white.
0: We got a lot of homeless. We got a lot of homeless people down the road in the park, so I think it might have been one of them.
2: Anyway, now, Tag, we may need to talk to you at some other stage, but I've never heard of any fishermen staying at the Marriott for a fishing trip.
3: Oh, it's not the JW Marriott with the fish in the
1: with
3: pool.
1: With the fish in the pool. You can't catch those fish, Tag.
0: It was a bit flash for me.
1: Yeah.
3: I tell you what, there's every chance that was just one of Tag's neighbours who just smelled it walking past the ute and just threw it down the gutter or something to get rid of it.
1: That would be a nice neighbour, wouldn't it?
3: Because we stink in the neighbourhood. Anyway, Tag, maybe Legends Lunch tickets, not bad.
1: Fiona and Vanoa, good morning.
4: G'day, how are you?
1: Yeah, porch prowlers, what do you have stolen?
4: Well, the most ridiculous thing, first of all, I have to admit that I used to own a larder. So, you know, those
1: What's
4: really bad cars. It's a Russian car.
2: Yeah, they were ugly. They were voted the ugliest car.
4: They were the worst. Like the whole dash, you know, bubbled in the sun because they just couldn't cope our climate.
1: Oh, my God.
4: Anyway, I went out to go drive to work and someone had stolen my car door, driver's side car door.
1: Oh, the whole door.
4: The whole door.
1: Just
4: gone.
1: Took it with them.
4: Left the bolts in the bottom, but, yeah, took the whole door.
3: Right. So they had a larder too? Maybe the door had bubbled in the sun.
4: Maybe.
3: Right.
1: I need to look up what this car is. Is it LADA?
2: It's a box with
4: LADA.
2: Wheels.
4: Like, they just do not make them anymore, I don't think.
3: Well, that's why they needed your door, Fiona. Because
2: I thought you had a ladder stolen.
1: I see. That'd probably be like a really vintage collectible car now, if you still have that. Maybe someone was... Oh, I don't know. Yeah. Interesting.
3: What's your old joke, Marto? They stole the door of the larder and did $400 worth of improvements.
5: Triple M breakfast.
3: Carlton, Friday night. Our mighty Lions are going to be taking them on. Ordinarily,
2: we're at home, aren't we?
3: Yeah, at home. Wouldn't be the most exciting of games, given the positions currently of those teams and the state of where they're at. But there's a milestone that we have discovered.
1: Oh, is this involving Harris Andrews?
3: Our boy Marto, tell him. What's Friday signify?
2: This Friday is exactly 1,000 days since Harris Andrews has scored a goal. And it's our mission to get him into that goal square and use your boot, not your fist, Harris.
3: He grew up as a forward. He kicked an extraordinary amount of goals. It might even be 100 goals in one of his junior seasons. We can confirm that right now. So he's got four.
1: Did he refrain? He obviously refrained himself against Essendon on the weekend.
3: Yeah, he did us a favour. It's not that he never kicks goals. He did that specifically for Triple M. Marto, do you want his last goal, which would be what, 990, what, four, five?
1: Four, eight, five days ago.
3: Five, six, whatever.
6: Andrews, have you got it? Yeah. It was worth it. It was more.
3: Rare but superb.
2: Oh, that one's from the archives.
3: Yeah. And this is his goal song. He changed it this year. Don't ask me what it was last year. It didn't play because he didn't kick one all the year before.
1: August 12, 2023 was the date of his last goal.
3: All right.
2: We need to make a banner. You know how they run through the banner before the game? You know, break the drought. Don't kick it out, like something like that for Harris.
3: Don't worry about Harry Mackay. He kicks like he's got gout.
1: Ooh,
3: too long. Too That's long. The guy he would be marking because he's fullback and Harry Mackay plays for Carlton.
2: Defenders. Do we need defenders against Carlton? We should just play all 18 players up front and give it to Harris. Harris Andrews should be
3: talking
2: the
3: like
2: motto
3: this.
2: All up.
1: Sight unseen, kick it in between.
3: This is exactly...
2: Yes, no, I like that.
3: This is how people talk. Watch us go out and get beaten by Carlton now. This is exactly what happens.
2: I don't care.
1: Should we make up a Harris?
2: I don't care if we get beaten by Carlton. Yeah. I don't care. As long as Harris kicks a goal. Let's make it about individual milestones.
1: Should we make up a Harris hamper to celebrate the milestone?
3: Maybe just have thousands.
1: Maybe have Thousand Island dressing in there or something.
3: Good. Maybe a little CD single of Thousand Miles. Who does that song?
1: Oh, Vanessa Carlton. Oh, perfect.
3: That should be his goal song.
1: It should be his goal song.
3: A Thousand Miles, because we've made up one for him. So Tub Thumping Chumbawamba, we changed it to this for Carlton.

0: What are you saying? Margo's trying to signal something
1: what
0: to
1: about
0: me.
1: $1,000 worth of scratchies? You know, Mardo's favourite thing. Haven't you got that there? Come on, mate.
2: No.
1: You're better than that.

0: See, this is why.
1: I thought we were in sync, you know, team.
0: No, absolutely not.
2: Scratchy!
1: Yeah, that one.
0: Finally. Whew, that was well worth it.
1: Yeah.
0: ideas, welcome on the burner phone. We might have to track down Fags, I think, because he's going to, the coach is going to be the one who approves banners, marching Harris Ford into the goal square. Little issue. Fags is also celebrating 10 years at the club this weekend. Does that overshadow the 1,000 days since a goal?
3: No.
1: Could celebrate together. There's 10, 1,000. There's only two more zeros. Maybe there could be something in and around on the banner.
0: Two more zeros between
1: 10 and 1,000.
0: Okay.
1: Yeah, maybe there could be some sort of like, you know, merger between the numbers 10 and 1,000. Yeah.
0: Should have got out on Scratchy.
2: Scratchy! Yeah.
0: Sorry to waste your time.
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2: 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Michael Usher is going to be one of the co-hosts delivering this story for us. Absolutely captivated the nation, yourself and this story, Mr. Usher. Good morning.
3: Absolutely. Yeah, morning to you all. Thanks for having me on. Well, fascinating story.
4: He only died, a month ago. Did you have some of this ready to go before his death?
3: Well, yeah, well, he was on the run for 7 months, so we had a fair bit of time to think about it. He was either going to end up captured or dead. Dead or alive was the hunt for him. So our crime reporter, who's based in Victoria, Cassie Zervos, lived and breathed this story. So she had the inside word from the very get-go, and she was the one who broke exclusively that Desi had not only been found but shot dead. She got this encrypted message from a police contact who said, Desi down, dead. Oh. So she got the word. Amazingly, Cassie was on maternity leave too and nursing her little bub, and she's getting this text message. She's going, but I've got to go live. I've got to break this news. Oh. Because it's major for Australia. So look, she had the inside word. So she and I have sat down over 6 episodes of a podcast and a vodcast on the Listener app.
4: Is that when you get pissed on vodka?
3: I wondered that.
5: There's two versions of the podcast.
2: Lime and soda.
3: It's the messier version of the podcast. But anyway, look, she said, and look, I'm new in this space. So she and I literally just sat down and had a yarn over 6 of these episodes. And we're punching it out every Tuesday and Thursday. But her insight is fascinating, and we've also done a pretty good deep dive on a couple of key aspects, like who was helping him to the very, very end.
4: And what's the answer to that?
3: Well, it's a very good question. Definitely a network, definitely well supported, definitely moved around in vehicles, and didn't just stay in that shipping container where he was found and shot. He'd been shuffled around, right? He'd been couriered around that part of the countryside in Victoria near the New South Wales border. So she's got some insight into all of that. But also, I mean, we raised the bigger question of he's aligned to the Sovereign Citizens Movement, which is fascinating and disturbing.
5: Do we know that's his community of support, the people who are living off-grid,
3: sure.
5: The people who are sovereign citizens, etc.?
3: Police are pretty sure, and they are well connected online. They do know that he held his mobile phone to the very end and tried to activate it at the very last minute, and might well have been supplied other mobiles to use along the way. Police are confident that he wasn't acting alone. There's no way he could have. So I guess it raises the bigger question. I mean, that community's not even underground anymore. They're well connected.
2: No, so they're on the internet. You can just find them on mainstream social media now.
3: Mark. Look, and we've interviewed this legal expert, and he was fascinating out of a university, full bottle on this area, and he's fully immersed himself in that world of sovereign citizens. He told me, and for the podcast, that you can get online and find these sovereign citizen gurus, believe it or not. And here's the irony. For a couple of $100, you pay them to say, how do I fight the law? How do I get into court and claim that I don't respect any law in this country? How do I say that I'm not going to abide by any of our, rules in Australia to live by, and I'm allowed to do what I want?
2: But you pay them in Australian dollars.
3: They
2: recognise the currency?
3: So there's the irony. Right?
2: Michael, so I'll be honest, I thought he was dead. Used to say to you from time to time, where's Desi? What's going on? And I thought he was kidding. I'm like, well, he probably died in the wilderness long ago. Did you think he was alive all that time?
3: No, I would have thought, because they put out the cadaver dogs at one stage. I think even the police thought they were going to find him dead in a cave somewhere.
4: Did anyone think he was going to went down in the kayak? I'd love that one. Down in the kayak and then over to Tasmania or maybe New Zealand.
5: I'm sure we'll find out in the first part of the
3: It didn't work. You turned around. I don't know.
2: Got washed back.
5: I'm sure we'll find out in the first episode of the 6-part investigative series. But what was the initial interest in Desi Freeman from the very beginning to make him such a public figure?
3: Well, he was a public figure before he shot and killed and wounded a third cop.
5: Killed
3: two cops, for goodness sake. Because they turned up on the day with a very serious warrant for his arrest, linking allegations to child harm and child abuse, right?
5: Right.
3: But before that, he had had about a two-year one-man campaign against the cops and the court system in Victoria. He used to wear a GoPro. He'd turn up. He tried to sue a magistrate. He physical tussles with police outside courts. And this all rose out of... He was very empowered post-COVID, as a lot of the sovereign citizens were. They just thought it was, you know, them against the world, and they weren't going to live by Australia's rules or laws anymore.
2: Well, part of that, so you can understand too, Michael. Part of that, there is sympathy from the government overreach, right? Now, it's how far you go with that sentiment that can land
3: absolutely
2: in trouble.
3: Yeah, they've gone all the way. I mean, he prepared to kill two cops, for goodness sake, to prove his point. He didn't want them on his property, so he thought it was right to kill two cops. I mean, come on.
2: Deplorable.
3: I mean, you may not like the government. You may not like the rules sometimes. Mm. There might be overreach. But you don't go and become, you know, an evil criminal like that.
5: Yeah.
4: Do you do any digging on his wife and two children, or three children, wasn't there?
3: We do, and there's a ton of curiosity there, because who's actually linked to helping him? And we can't say that she did, but she was certainly pulled in for questioning immediately after he disappeared. Her circumstances are a bit unclear still. Like, is she part of it? Was she fully supporting him? She definitely wouldn't do a lot of cooperation with police. She didn't come out and do any public appeals saying, Desi, give yourself up. You know, you've got three children back here, including a baby. I mean, she was nursing a baby when police raided the property that day. She didn't aid in any ways like that. His eldest son, and I do feel for his children, came out and did a Facebook statement when he was found and killed defending Dad. That doesn't mean he's part of it all. But he certainly has sympathy for his father. There's a network of people, and it'll be fascinating to see where the police investigation goes about who they get and how they find, what more they find out about how Desi Freeman was able to, you know, roam around the countryside and flee for 7 months.
5: You mentioned Facebook there. Obviously, a very different world digitally, where we have information at our fingertips now, and everybody has an opinion, of course. How much do you look at the comments and the articles and the information across the internet, and in particular Facebook, because, you know, everybody has a place where they feel like they know something and they want to put it out there. Do you look at that sort of stuff?
3: In relation to this, or me just generally?
5: No, well, in relation to this.
2: Both.
5: But both.
3: No, I do. I mean, yes, because you've got to take in every opinion. Doesn't mean they're all true or right.
5: No.
3: And you can get an idea of the forums they're on, whether they're echo chambers and just sort of sites where they're all believing the same thing and not actually genuinely debating a point of view. But in this regard, and with sovereign citizens, they are just absolutely calcified in their view that the government's terrible, we don't abide by their rules or rights, and we are doing the right thing, and the rest of society are mugs for falling in line. And they're very, very reinforced in believing in that view and growing. And it's not just in fringe rural parts of Australia, it's in suburbs, it's all sorts of places. It's one area that, I mean, the research we've done, you can find every law enforcement agency in Australia that are genuinely worried about this movement because they're prepared to arm themselves too, you know, protection of property, and you come on, then I've got a right to shoot you and kill you.
2: It's got a Waco vibe about it for people.
3: It does, very much so.
2: Yeah, which was terrifying.
4: This looks amazing, this whole show. Mate, can I suggest, just for your sales department there at Channel 7, maybe a premium caravan brand? Because I saw inside the van and also the container.
2: Ignore him, Michael.
4: Mate,
2: what a shit. He's a dickhead. We tolerate him very rarely here at Triple M.
3: Some better camping equipment outside. Yeah, two chairs and a barbie. To make a bit of barbecue.
2: Desi Freeman, The Hunt, every episode, and getting to listen to it, Michael Usher's voice as well. What a treat.
5: Can you just do a I'm Michael Usher for us, please?
3: I'm Michael Usher.
2: Can you give us This Is Democracy Manifest?
3: Democracy Manifest. Isn't that fantastic?
6: This is Democracy Manifest.
2: Never seen him in the same room. Wonderful voices.
3: Succulent Chinese meal.
2: Grab it on listener. 7news.com.au, 7 Plus. We're loving the partnership with 7. And,
3: yeah, love it too. It's great. This is our first big collaboration too, so it's exciting. We're happy about it.
2: Well, we apologise to be part of that collaboration, this ridiculous show, Michael, but we're happy to have you on.
3: It's good to be with you anytime.
7: Triple M Breakfast.
5: I don't know if anybody is aware, but there's a war going on overseas.
2: Which one?
5: I mean, there's one between the US and Iran and Israel, and they're all involved. And then there's the other one that's been going on for a little while, just to remind you, Russia and Ukraine, of course.
4: Oh, who's winning?
5: Well, I don't think anyone's winning, Marta. Lots of innocent people being killed, unfortunately.
2: Oh, I can't play the funny music.
5: War's not nice, but I do have a good news story for you that's come out of Ukraine, and that is an elderly woman has been rescued by Ukraine's front line and an unlikely saviour.
7: 77-year-old Ukrainian woman Antonina has been hiding in a basement for the past 4 months in a village in the country's east, a stone's throw from the front line of the fighting. But when she and her family finally found the right time to evacuate between the attacks, Antonina struggled to keep up.
5: Then there's footage of her that the military have, obviously from the drones that they use as surveillance.
2: Yeah.
5: And it's her with a walking stick just trying to hobble down the road, and her family have just
2: They left Nan behind.
5: And there she is just trying hobbling along, and she gets to a certain point and she looks like she's going to give up, turn around and come back until this happens.
7: 77, she was about to turn around when a robot approached. The grandmother says she was shocked. Who knows what it was? How would I know? She said. But the strange machine would prove to be her salvation.
4: Ever seen footage of those like wild buffalo and stuff, and the when one of them gets old, the wolves pick the weakest one off? Survival of the fittest. They should have just let her go, but they sent a robot out to save her.
5: They sent a robot out to save her. Who sent the robot?
7: This soldier says they sent the vehicle after Ukrainian drones spotted Antonina struggling. There was another question. Would she even understand our intentions? We found some car mats there and used a spray can of paint to write, "Grandma, get in."
5: Get in, Grandma.
2: Get in the robot.
5: Get in the robot.
2: In the robot.
5: It was like
4: Never get in a stranger's car.
2: Or robot.
5: Didn't she ever listen to her mother's advice? But it was like a little carriage, like a drone robot carriage thing.
2: Right.
5: And it turned up like a horse and carriage, except a very modern day one. And yeah, like he said, on the car mats, they'd written, "Get in, Grandma. Come on, we got you a ride."
2: And what so did she say?
5: She got in. Shut up. She got in.
7: The grandmother is now safe, grateful for her survival and holding hope. My dream is for the war to end, for there to be peace, and for people not to die in the way they are dying now.
5: Sad.
4: All right, Dan, but have you got, you've got the audio of her when she ran into her relatives and said, why the
5: hell are you?
2: I've got them after they escaped Ukraine and they turned around and went, and they realised I'd forgotten that.
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9: I don't know if anybody is aware, but there's a war going on overseas.
10: Which one?
9: I mean, there's one between the US and Iran and Israel, and they're all involved. And then there's the other one that's been going on for a little while, just to remind you, Russia and Ukraine, of course.
10: Well, who's winning?
9: Well, I don't think anyone's winning, Marta. Lots of innocent people being killed, unfortunately.
11: Oh, I can't play the funny music.
9: War's not nice, but I do have a good news story for you that's come out of Ukraine, and that is an elderly woman has been rescued by Ukraine's front line and an unlikely saviour.
12: 77-year-old Ukrainian woman Antonina has been hiding in a basement for the past 4 months in a village in the country's east, a stone's throw from the front line of the fighting. But when she and her family finally found the right time to evacuate between the attacks, Antonina struggled to keep up.
9: Then there's footage of her that the military have, obviously from the drones that they use as surveillance.
11: Yeah.
9: And it's her with a walking stick just trying to hobble down the road. And her family have just
11: They've left Nan behind.
9: And there she is just trying hobbling along, and she gets to a certain point and she looks like she's going to give up, turn around and come back until this happens.
12: 77, she was about to turn around when a robot approached. The grandmother says she was shocked. Who knows what it was? How would I know? She said. But the strange machine would prove to be her salvation.
10: Ever seen footage of those like wild buffalo and stuff, and the when one of them gets old, the wolves pick the weakest one off? Survival of the fittest. They should have just let her go, but they sent a robot out to save her.
9: They sent a robot out to save her. Who sent the robot?
12: This soldier says they sent the vehicle after Ukrainian drones spotted Antonina struggling. There was another question. Would she even understand our intentions? We found some car mats there and used a spray can of paint to write, "Grandma, get in."
9: Get in, Grandma.
11: Get in the robot.
9: Get in the robot.
11: In the robot.
9: It was like
10: never
9: a little...
10: get in a stranger's car
11: or robot.
9: Didn't she ever listen to her mother's advice? But it was like a little carriage, like a drone robot carriage thing,
11: right.
9: And it turned up like a horse and carriage, except a very modern day one. And yeah, like he said, on the car mats they'd written, get in, Grandma. Come on, we got you a ride.
11: And what so did she say?
9: She got in. Shut up. She got in.
12: The grandmother is now safe, grateful for her survival and holding hope. My dream is for the war to end, for there to be peace, and for people not to die in the way they are dying now.
9: Sad.
10: All right, Dan, but have you got the audio of her when she ran into her relatives and said, what?

0: Survival and holding hope. My dream is for the war to end, for there to be peace, and for people not to die in the way they are dying now.
1: Sad, all right, see? Dan, but have you got the audio of her when she ran into her relatives and said, why the
2: hell are you?
3: I've got
2: you
3: them after they escaped it. Ukraine and they turned around and went, and they realised I'd forgotten that.
4: Triple M Breakfast.
1: Today, the Reserve Bank meets, and we know what that means. They consider the interest rate, and it's the only lever we've got to slow the economy down. So expect interest rate rises, and I think nearly all economists are saying, there might be two, there might be three of these. This could absolutely kill people's attempts to pay off the mortgage. They're talking about people defaulting. We need to find out from an expert, and where do we always go? Scotty Phillips, the Motley Fool Chief Investment Officer. Hello, mate.
5: Morning, guys. Yeah, rates day could be a tough one.
1: Are you hearing that this could actually cause a lot of people to fall over mortgage-wise?
5: Yeah, potentially. ANZ put their financial results out last week. The increase, they call it provision for bad debts. What that basically means is the amount of money they'll think they'll lose when people don't pay off their mortgage. So, yes, that's already happening. The banks themselves are calling it even before we go any further. And that's before today's potential likely rate rise. So, yes, that's exactly what's going on. We know there's been two already. If there's a third one today, that wipes out all of the reductions from last year. And of course, we know prices keep going up. They're 5% higher than they were this time last year. So you're paying more on your mortgage and you're paying more for everything else.
2: Which means less people have savings, right? And I heard a statistic this morning that, like, 41% of people don't have any savings?
1: No, 42% have less than $1,000 in savings.
3: Yeah, you heard it off
2: Mara. Exactly.
1: Yes.
5: It is brutal, right? And so that's the that's where people are at. And so you take that group and say, hang on, if rates go up a quarter of a percent today, that's $117 on the average Australian mortgage, $736,000. And that's got to come from somewhere. So if you haven't got $1,000 and you've got to find another $120 a month, the maths is pretty ugly, right? So now it can come out of other spending, but who's got money left to cut when we've had, as I said, inflation for years now? We're a good 25-35 where we used to be come 2020. And of course, things are getting worse from there. So it's a real challenge overall. I've got to try and work out what we want to kind of find the economic savings, if you like, find the way to slow the economy down without absolutely seeing people who are doing it really tough.
3: Did we take the break off too quickly, Scotty? Are we the first country in the world since COVID to jack them up, bring them back down, then jack them up again?
5: Yeah.
3: What's going on there?
5: So, frankly, the Reserve Bank got it wrong. Is the short answer. Cool. The longer answer is actually people give the RBA a hard time, and I get it because someone's got to be the bad guy, right? They try to do two things. Their job is to keep inflation under control, but also keep full employment. And that's always going to be a balancing act because you can't have both. So what you're trying to do is how do we get the right combination of inflation and unemployment? They said, hey, guess what? Unemployment fell under 4%. That's amazing. Yeah. And to use the jargon, they want to preserve the gains. In other words, they want to say, look, what if we could cut rates, keep the unemployment good, keep things kind of roughly where it needs to be, and maybe we can afford to drop rates and maybe everything be okay. They were simply too optimistic. The unemployment rate was too low, which sounds weird to say. It was too low not to create inflation. They had hoped that it would be okay. The simple answer is it wasn't. We know now, obviously, I kind of thought so at the time. Didn't have a crystal ball, I could have been wrong. So I'm not going to bag them necessarily for trying. What we know is it didn't work. It was wrong. It has cost. It was good for a while. Some rate cuts for a bit. But they took the foot off the throat on inflation too early. Part of the inflation problem we're dealing with now is because they did that. The rest, most of it, frankly, is because of government inaction. And we've got a budget coming up, which hopefully, I don't know how confident I feel, but hopefully we'll address some of that.
2: Isn't it all?

0: disposable income that's available to them, or do we just have a spending crisis, not necessarily a cost of living crisis?
1: It's a bit of everything. I mean, you can't blame people for spending the money if they've got it, right? It's a bit weird to say, you know, you don't spend it, it's your fault. So I don't think we should blame people for spending, but also the maths is the maths, right? And so no matter if you take the value judgments off it, the reality is the amount of money getting pushed into the economy is greater than our ability to supply that the products that we want. That's why prices rise, literally definition, right? When demand is higher than supply, prices go up. So yes, it's true that if we spent less, we'd have less of an inflation problem. I've said to you guys before that, and I'll say again and ad infinitum, the biggest issue is the government spending problem. And I don't want to get into what we're spending money on. That's a different conversation. Yep. But the net result is the government is stimulating the economy while the Reserve Bank is trying to slow it down. The government's got the foot on the accelerator, RBA the brake, and we're saying, hey, why isn't this working? We talk about the RBA because we do. It's every 6 weeks. We now have a conversation about it. And we say, what are they doing or this or they did that? It's true. They've got to do what they can do. But they're literally fighting with one hand tied behind their backs.
2: Scotty Phillips, thank you, sir. Always appreciate you tolerating our ridiculous questions. The Chief Investment Officer of the Motley Fool. Good on you, mate.
1: They're always great questions. Thanks, guys. It's always fun. Mate.
2: Can he run for politics in some capacity?
0: This doesn't sound like an us problem. This sounds like a Jim Chalmers problem.
2: Yeah, thank you. We're the one giving Jimmy all the money. Jimmy, can you stop taking our money to spend?
0: Yeah, how about you save it on our behalf, bud?
2: Come on, pal.
3: Triple M Breakfast.
4: Let's talk, and we don't often do it. Let's talk surfing on this program. We cannot finish this show without talking about Steph Gilmore. Happy Gilmore, they call her. 8 world championships.
2: Who calls her Happy Gilmore? Is that another nickname you've made up?
4: I don't know. Doesn't somebody call her Happy Gilmore?
2: That's
4: I hope so.
2: Adam Sandler movie. That's not Steph.
4: Steph Gilmore. Do you realise
0: you told she us won. Last week, Marto, that she was coming
4: I told you to go
0: back.
4: Down.
0: Was she in retirement and then she came back?
4: 2 years. She's 38 years of age, Margot. 2 years she's been in retirement and came out. And she said, right, I'll have another crack. Good blimey. That girl who she beat yesterday in the final, little South American girl, has a photo when she was 7 years of age, took a photo, her parents must have done it, took a photo with Steph Gilmore, and she beat her in the final yesterday. If you don't know, there was 22,000 people, the beach there at Snapper Rocks, there were people up to their waist in water because there was nowhere else to watch. They were standing in the water getting hit by waves while they were watching her win.
5: A royal reception for the Queen of Snapper Rocks, Steph Gilmore, crowned champion again. A record 7th title at her home break, the most unexpected of all.
4: She won her first world title, don't forget, in 2007. That is, it's extraordinary what this girl's done. It's just, there were 22,000 people there, a free event.
2: How do they know that? Who's gone through the picture?
4: I know. Someone had the drone up and went 17, 18, 19.
2: Hey, don't stop moving. I've got to start again.
4: One, it was so beautiful. Two. My sister was down there. That's the main reason. She said, check this out. She was sending me videos of what was going on down there. It was extraordinary.
0: Marta, I'm also just reading that a young Queenslander took out in the men's.
4: Ethan Ewing, Stratty Boy, Margot.
0: Yeah.
4: He is almost asleep. Like, he is such a chilled individual.
0: Guys.
4: Oh, I love the surfing. That. But those fans there, they actually do surfing, so they knew what was going on. It was so beautiful. And just what an athlete. She used to live, I think she sold it a couple of years ago, an apartment, 300 metres above that. So as if she didn't know every single wave and what it felt like. Good on you, Steph Gilmore.
2: 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You've got a little bit of audio here, extra audio.
4: Oh, yeah, I do have some.
2: Do you not want me to play this now suddenly?
4: Well, based on her nickname, which I don't know whether anyone else calls her Happy Gilmore, but there were some fans who weren't that happy.
2: Oh, no, this is not going to be worth it, is it?
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2: Come on, man.
4: You imagine everyone.
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9: You're on Triple M. A lot of people around Bundy do have pets. Well, sorry, a lot of people around the world have pets. I don't know about that.
10: Yes, Bundy.
9: Yeah, I think it's only Bundy where dogs are. I've never seen a dog in any other town in Australia, so I'm assuming it's just this amazing part of Queensland that we have them.
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9: Yeah.
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7: G'day, it's Tex Walker from the Crows.
8: Come on. Let's talk
9: about Tex.
10: Morning, Tex.
7: Morning, Dits.
10: Again.
11: Hey, you walked in, all right?
7: You forgot something?
10: What did I forget?
7: My chocolate bar?
10: No, it's on the way.
7: It's on the way,
10: always
7: is it?
10: Always pay my bets.
7: Australia Post, is
10: it? It's coming. It's coming.
11: Got a bottle of wine off him yesterday, Tex.
7: Well, I actually had a bar of chocolate and a bottle of wine, but both seem to be still in the Australia Post.
10: Mm. Who's the wine coming from?
7: You.
10: Did I say both?
7: Yes, you did.
10: I did not.
7: No, you didn't. Yeah. Thought I'd try me right.
12: All right, Texan.
7: How good was that, Loz?
8: Very good.
10: You don't deserve any of your contribution anyway.
7: I was there for a little.
11: You coach well from the bench.
7: I said to Nixie after stuff that. That's just solidified my decision not to coach post footy. I don't know how you do that, mate.
11: I saw you making a few good moves with your hands, telling players to do this and that. But tell us, did you strain your hammy or have you just got a tight hammy? And when did you feel it?
7: There's a little
11: tell
7: bit
11: us
7: of
11: what
7: a,
11: you went through.
7: Yeah, early in the game, I went for a lead to Keezy and just had to prop and stop a little bit. And I just felt a little bit in the right hammy. And then I was cruising around after that for probably 5 to 10 minutes, Roo, for probably about 70, 75%. Fine, had no issues. And then I saw my number on the board come up, so I had to go to the interchange and tell the doc. And then that's when Cookie, our physio, started going through my glute to try and release the hammy. And then went back on. And then there was a kick from Peatling on the wing where I had to get out of first gear and get going. Mm-hmm. And I couldn't. So, yeah, just decided that was it and had to sit and watch, which was, oh, Jesus Christ.
8: Yeah.
7: Emotions.
8: Yeah.
7: I feel for you, Loz, going to
8: sickening
7: games and especially when they're close.
11: Yeah. Did you have a scan? What's the
7: Yeah, just on diagnosis. The minor end. So very, very minor. So it should only be 1 to 2 weeks.
11: So you reckon you'll play before the bye?
7: That's the plan, yeah. So we'll see how we go over the next week, over the next sort of 5 to 7 days. I'll have a 3 or 4 runs this week and try and build up. I already had a little run yesterday.
11: It's you're running already?
7: A little bit different to back in your days, Roo, where you just rested it, and then you got going. But we,
11: excuse me, mate, I never did a hamstring.
7: Our protocol, you don't run fast. Never ran fast like me, did you, Roo?
11: No, exactly.
7: But the protocols sort of changed. We try and get going as much as we can to what you you can feel comfortable with.
11: So you might
7: with.
11: Play against Hawthorn in Tassie, or you might just be conservative, I reckon, until after the bye. Wait and see.
7: Yeah.
10: Good answer. One of the great games of all time.
7: Phenomenal.
10: Yeah. So what? Tell us how you saw the last quarter. It ebbed and flowed. They hit the front, caught at the front, you came back.
7: Well, I imagine like the first half, it wouldn't have been a great spectacle. I think there was, 7 or 8 goals kicked at half time. And then we're able to get our game going a little bit in the third. We sort of

0: hit the front, and then from there on, it was sort of goal for goal. In the last 2 minutes, my God. Ollie Wines getting it out of the forward 50 stoppage, flicked to Berry, which he kicked a beautiful snap from 45 metres out. And then it goes back to a centre bounce. Rankin gets a free kick, drives it in long, and we get a contest from all the forwards. Ball spills to the Port boys, and they boot it forward. And Wayne Miller, to be able to stand up in that tackle, handball it to Curtin. Curtin then does it to Cook, and the little duffel man was able to do this.
1: Curtin out wide. Cook for the win! Cook! No big steal!
2: Might be the loudest crowd we've heard in a long, long time.
0: It's funny, when the siren went, I ran out to high-five the boys, and they were all like, sort of like, what the hell just happened? That was the most emotional roller coaster game they've ever played. Like four or five of the boys said that. So
3: I don't know if you can get a better finish than that, because usually after the Berry kicks a goal for Port Adelaide, it's done and it's amazing. You'd call that an amazing finish.
4: Yeah.
3: But then to get a goal within 30 seconds afterwards on top of that with a home crowd, with everything that had happened, with the frustration from the umpires, they were bloody loud after that. Jeez. How's Cookie going? Has he come down from cloud nine
0: Duffel.
3: Or not?
0: Who?
4: Duffel. Why is he called Duffel?
0: Oh, Duffel bag. He got some tricks in there.
4: Oh,
0: bro.
4: What? What's going on? You could go anywhere
0: toolbox.
4: With Cook and we end up with Duffel.
0: Yeah, he's got some tricks in there too. He's
3: what about MasterChef?
0: Master Chef, he's got Chef, he's got Mally, he's the Premier at the moment.
3: He's the Premier.
0: He's a ripping kid. And it's so good to see. As you know, Rui, your off season always sets up a healthy pre-season, which gives you a great opportunity to have a good season. And he went to work over the off season. And we knew he had lots of talent. And now he's been able to collaborate both of those with his work ethic and talent, and now he's having such a consistent year. He's been super important to us out there on the wing and being able to go forward, kick goals, and go and help out our defenders as well. So, yeah, great reward for what he's been able to do over the off-season.
4: What do you think it is about the showdown? I mean, no matter where anyone is on the ladder, and we've seen these games happen time and time again, the Jordan Dawson, you know, why is it so different than any other game?
0: It's just the beauty of footy. That's why we love our game. As you said, doesn't matter where you are on the ladder, whether you got your good players in. We had our skipper out on the weekend. We had some players out. They had their skipper out. It just brings the best out in both teams.
4: Yeah.
0: And it has forever. How many years have we been in the competition now?
3: It started in 1997.
2: Port came in.
3: First showdown.
0: So 19 years. 19 years of just...
4: A bit more.
0: 29 years. Maths is not great for me this morning. 29 years of just an amazing rivalry, and still to this day, the best rivalry in the AFL. And the AFL need to recognise that and give us a standalone game every single time it's on.
3: Surely it will be round 16.
0: Not a doubleheader.
2: The bosses were in town. They got to experience it and see it.
0: I saw that when I was sitting on the bench.
2: Yeah, they were popular, weren't they?
0: Oh, gee. Did you join in that boo?
2: Not at all. I was professionally working on Triple M.
4: Oh, cool. Bullshit. Did an off mic.
2: Actually, you're with us again this week.
0: I am Friday.
2: Calling
0: night.
2: The game?
0: Yeah. Are you calling it?
2: Yeah.
0: Can I sit next to you?
2: No.
0: Why not?
2: Because you're an idiot.
0: You're
2: a pest in the commentary box. You sit up the back, please.
0: Who are you with? Seven, Fox, Triple X. What are you doing this weekend?
3: Fox.
0: Mr. Rashuta.
3: Is that all right?
0: Oh, fine. I'm just wondering. You'll be stuffing your face again. Remember that? Caught him stuffing his face.
2: Yeah, he eats the whole
3: You're going to have dinner, eh?
2: More with Tex Walker in just a moment.
5: It's Tex Walker from the Crows.
4: Come on.
5: Tex.
3: Well, we've had a lot of injuries this year, so this has been a weekly segment where I just ask you the names, Tex, and you be honest with your
0: I'm not going on that lie detector again.
3: No, you're not.
0: Saw all afternoon.
2: Yeah. Oh, I know.
3: I thought you were already in it than that, but maybe not after all.
4: He's taken a few good men down and with that light.
2: Didn't affect his middle finger, which he just put up.
3: Yes, exactly right.
2: He put it up again. Yeah, that one's working well.
3: Right. I won't put you on the lie detector because I know you tell the truth. It's a Triple M anyway. So exactly. So great to see Jordan Dawson back at the club yesterday. How's he going? And do you reckon he'll play this week?
0: Yeah, he's a very good

0: chance. Yeah, he'll be back this week, the skipper. It's the boys were absolutely chuffed to see him back at the footy club. We all love him, and obviously been through a very challenging period for his family. Mm-hmm. So it was great to have the skipper back, albeit I'm locked next to him, and his locker door stays open 24/7. I said to him, I've actually enjoyed the last couple of weeks that your door's not wide open over onto my side of the locker.
1: So he's a bit untidy, is he?
0: He's a bit untidy. Mm-hmm. I see, if you keep doing that, I'm going to take the frigging thing off the hinges.
2: Off the hinges.
1: Off the hinges. Speaking of hinges.
2: Off the Mitch hinges.
1: How is Mitch going? Is he going to play
0: a couple of weeks?
1: Next week?
0: A couple of weeks away.
2: Mitch and John, that'd be the hinges, wouldn't they?
0: Yes. Mm. Mitch Carry and John. Yes.
2: Carry on.
1: Will Mitch Hinge play this week?
0: Nope.
1: What is he?
0: Still? Couple of weeks.
1: Couple of weeks.
0: That's what I said.
1: Make sure you tell the truth, won't you? Archie.
0: Sneeze.
2: Oh. Don't tell me that's his nickname. That is. Come on.
3: It's one of the greatest nicknames.
0: Archie.
2: Sneeze. No, you don't have to explain it.
0: For you, I do. I could see your head just ticking over.
2: Wait, you're going to do quick.
1: Is he playing this week?
0: Look at him. When he gets his blinks up, you know he's up to something.
1: Nah, he's grumpy.
0: He starts, why are you grumpy? Did you not sleep well last night? Or
2: just move on.
0: Righto.
1: Archie, this week or next week?
0: I think he's this week.
1: Okay. Fog?
0: Yeah, he'll be this week.
1: This week.
2: Fog back in.
1: Keane. He's training again last
0: week.
1: Yeah,
0: he's going real well, Keeney. So he's probably about 3 to 4 weeks
1: after
0: away.
1: The bye?
0: Yep. It'll be all touch and go.
2: Do Archie and Fogg come straight in? Or
0: They'll certainly be talking about it. And then you just got to weigh out the risk reward from soft tissue. And obviously, Fogg's been out for, what's that, a month?
1: Four or five weeks. Archie's had three hammy since he's been at the club. I reckon I'd take it easy with him. That'd be my opinion. But
0: what would you do, Dix, with Fogg and Archie?
2: I think, don't ask me, but I think a little bit of SNFL doesn't hurt anyone.
0: Yeah.
2: Just to get some fitness up.
1: Yeah. He's going to go in Texas spot.
3: Mm.
2: Yeah, but if they're not ready, they're not ready. Like you said, if it's hamstring, I wouldn't be out there, you know, full bore.
0: Mm.
1: Fogs is back, but he should be all right. The big Fogs.
0: So they've got a few decisions to make.
1: All right. Got a joke for us?
0: Yeah, well, I was playing a little bit of, I played a board game with the kids last night, and one of the kids let the dog in. Boston, we're playing Scrabble, and he came in and ate all of the Scrabble tiles. Had to take him to the vet this morning.
1: Really?
0: Still no word yet.
1: Oh.
2: That's good.
1: Come on. We hear that in the
0: good, I got a little giggle out of you.
3: It was the delivery. It was really natural. It was good. Yeah.
2: No, I'm still hurting, you know. Like,
0: are you?
2: He's not ready to laugh.
0: When you call the game, being a Port avid, like mad supporter, how do you feel when the Crows win by a point?
2: I'm obviously not jumping for joy, but no, I'm being honest. It was a great game of football.
0: Yeah.
2: I thought our team gave everything. They were 4 goals down. They gave it everything, hit the front, and you blokes beat them. And I can walk away if the best side won and we tried everything we could. And I'm being honest with you. I'm not being silly. You were the best side. If you had lost that game, it would have been an injustice. That's the truth.
0: Injustice.
2: With a few things that happened. I'm being honest. I was on your side with some of the stuff that was going on.
0: You feel a little bit for the umpires at the moment. The amount of rule changes have been put in, and
2: it's crazy.
0: Can just see their heads are just muddled. And
2: so I thought our boys gave everything they had and went down by a point, and you can't complain about that. It was a great game. Yeah. Very good game of football.
1: Just check his temperature.
0: I was going to say, about time you grew up.
3: Something's going on.
2: Right, we want to get
0: Tex. I'm leaving.
2: Tex on Friday night footy on Triple M.
0: Yeah, I'll be with you.
2: Tune in anyway.
3: Oh, there it is. Bang!
4: He's back.
3: That's the dits we know and love.
4: It's Roo Dits, Loz, and Tex Walker.
0: See you, Loz. See you, Roo.
4: See you, Tex. 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
7: Interest rate decisions, 2 o'clock today. Lots of people saying it's going to go up. The inflation's obviously way out of where it should be, but some of that's to do with the Iran war, but it was already too high beforehand. So I reckon it'll be going up, unfortunately.
8: The paper today, reading this line, it says, runaway train of entrenched inflation. That's not a nice line, is it?
7: No. They're a mess at the moment, so need to get it sorted out some stage, otherwise we won't be able to eat.
9: Do you think, are we looking at a recession? Do you think that they're starting to say things more like that?
8: Quite possibly.
9: Yeah.
7: We haven't had a recession since 1991.
9: Didn't we have one in 08?
7: I was 15. No, that was GFC. That's different.
9: Okay.
7: But, well, I'm pretty sure. Might be wrong. But, yeah, so see what happens there.
9: Yeah.
8: Something else. Look, this is getting really technical, Loz, but I read a big article about it this morning. At the same time, Jim Chalmers is talking, and this has been mentioned for quite a few months now, but bear with me, abolishing capital gains tax discounts, right? Mm-hmm. Now, on the surface, you can say, well, they're rich people that own a heap of properties and, you know, they can put up with it. But they're saying the flow on will be a 20% rise in rent.
9: Right.
8: So it actually will affect a lot of people. And I'm just wondering if, in these precarious times when we're talking about successive interest rate rises, should you also be, you know, meddling with other things? I mean, is it time for calm and just why don't we just wait a little bit?
9: Well, because the people at the top always just pass the, you know, they pass it on to whoever's at the bottom.
8: So it's going to affect all of us.
9: Yeah. I mean, I haven't looked into that, but I will. What's going on with the Hilton Hotel?
8: Yeah, this is exciting. Another big hotel room.
7: Yeah, new one, brand new. So the current Hilton that's been in the CBD for, our first five-star hotel, that's finishing up and being sold to another company. That's going to be renovated and rebranded. I think that finishes in June this year. So that's only a month away now. Gee, it's May. And then there's going to be a new one built down at Pirie Street, down the eastern end of Adelaide, and they're going to spend $250 million. So that's $1 million a room. It's a 250-room hotel. So that's how much it shows you how much it costs to build per room, $1 million.
8: Yeah.
7: So
8: it turned me off building one.
7: Huh?
8: It turned me off building one.
7: Yeah, yeah, exactly. You could build a one room.
8: Yeah.
9: I don't even build them in Monopoly.
8: No.
7: So we'll look forward to that one, big new one up in the East End.
8: Right, something happening over in France that needs our attention. So obviously Maslin's Beach, first nudist beach in Australia, something we're famous for.
9: Yep.
8: I didn't realise this until I read it. There's a whole town in France where you get your kid off. Cap d'Agde, it's called. And yeah, you get there.
7: Kid free.
8: And 24/7 people live there and just wear nothing, just walk around in the nud. You can go to the bank, you can go to a restaurant, you can go to a bar, you can go anywhere. Always, if you go to a restaurant, please just bring a towel to sit on. But yeah, as the question always when you go to the bank, where do you put your cash? Well, it's a fair question, isn't it?
9: Yeah. Well, would there be a coin purse type situation?
7: You carry a man bag.
9: Well, yeah, you'd probably still have a handbag, you know,
7: and shoes. You'd be a nude with a handbag.
9: Because you need shoes because, you know, like at the end of the day.
8: So you're nude, but you've still got matching handbag and shoes.
9: I don't know why, but.
8: Such a girl thing to say.
9: You're more naked wearing shoes and nothing else than just if you were just wearing.
8: Are you really?
9: Yeah. Well, in my opinion, if you see a man in sneakers and nude, that's like,
7: you've got to go bare feet, surely.
9: If I see a guy in a T-shirt and nothing, that is more naked than if he was just naked. I don't know why. Really? Or a girl with just shorts on and no top. Okay. There's something about it that seems even more alarming than even if they were just completely naked.
7: I don't mind that look.
9: Yeah, I love a guy with just a T-shirt
8: on. You can do anything in this town. But anyway.
7: Shorts or that if blokes or women, then no, nothing else would be.
8: The nudists are up top. In arms.
9: Well, it depends on what you're into, I suppose. Yeah, I mean, suppose. There's nothing for me.
7: If you like boobs.
8: There's actually a line. There's a sign at Cap.

0: dodge, as Yuanta says, no lewd or crude behaviour.
1: Right.
0: Now, Roo, I don't want to, you know, throw you under the bus here with this story, bring you into it unnecessarily.
2: Why have I got anything because to do with this? Because you've always heard of this place.
0: You've always talked about sleeping nude.
1: Mm.
0: And you have said, look, you know, it does lead something, you know, one thing leads to another. You're laying there, right, nothing on, and things happen. They're saying no lewd. Everyone's walking around starkers. Mm. Well, you reckon nothing's going to happen?
1: I think that they just have a better relationship because they're naked all the time. Mm. They're not so precious about
0: it. Oh, they're blasé.
1: So every time they see a boob or a willy, they're not immediately going, ooga, ooga, the way that we do because we don't see them as often.
0: Mm.
1: Whereas they're just like used to it. They don't have it. It's only when they're actually in the mood that they do things.
0: Well, they go, oh, someone with clothes on. How
1: hot's
0: that?
1: Yeah. Is that a turtleneck I see?
0: That's
1: my goodness. Her pants go all the way down to the ground.
0: Is that a euphemism for something?
3: Oh, God.
0: Anyway, shall we move on?
3: It's rude. It's a lot.
4: Do that.
0: Here to talk to you about seasonal affective disorder.
1: Oh, God.
0: Sad.
1: Oh.
0: That's what I mean, sad.
2: This is Dr. Ditz.
0: Well, like yesterday morning and this morning for the first time, I had to put on a windcheater to come to work. It was bloody cold.
1: Yeah.
0: You know what happens? Everyone's irritable, grumpy.
1: Mm.
0: It's a real
2: word,
0: thing.
2: Windcheater.
0: It's a true thing.
2: How old are you? Well, what do you call it? 120?
1: That is a great call.
2: That is a good call.
0: You're interrupting a very important segment.
2: I'm stating the facts, excuse me.
0: People
2: windcheater.
0: Are affected by biological and psychological change in the seasons. What do you call it then?
2: A jumper.
0: Well, sweater. It's not a jumper. A jumper's a woolen thing.
1: No.
0: Knitted by your mum.
1: Is it?
0: Yeah, jumpers are woolen.
1: Are they?
2: Got your trousers on as well. Have you?
3: Your slacks.
1: Your slacks.
0: What do you call it, hey? Is it a windcheater or not?
3: It's a jumper.
1: Jumper.
0: Oh, ball dust.
1: What's the difference between a windcheater and a jumper?
0: I'm saying a jumper's a woolen thing.
1: Is it?
0: Yeah.
1: Okay.
0: Anyway, digress.
1: Well, I just feel like they've lost all meaning now.
0: So you talk about irritable and grumpy.
1: Yeah,
0: listen to you lot. It's not a windcheater. It's a jumper.
3: What about a windbreaker?
0: So you are affected by this.
4: 0488 51047. Do you agree with Ditz or us?
1: Hate.
0: Seasonal affective disorder, right?
1: So yes.
0: It's both biological.
4: Sounds like you've got a bit already.
0: You've got it. You two have got it.
1: We've all got it.
0: Just because I said wind cheater, I'll get my head bitten off.
2: How many wind cheaters go around Port Adelaide?
0: No. Do you know what happens, right? So there's less sunlight. This is true. So there's less serotonin in your body. Now, serotonin controls your mood swings, believe it or not.
2: Oh, my God.
0: There's more melatonin.
2: This bloke?
0: There's more.

0: more melatonin, which makes you sleepier. 41% of people are affected by this. Yeah. So if you at the home at the moment, Rue, you figure, oh, everyone's grumpy or the kids are irritable, there's a reason for it.
1: And the days are shorter, you know, the sun's not as strong through the clouds. I don't mind so much when the season first changes because I like change. So I'm like, yes, a new thing.
0: Yeah.
1: By the end of summer, I am clinical. Yeah. I am like ropeable, irritable, dying for some sun.
0: Yeah.
1: Think about the people in like Alaska who spend half the year in darkness and they have to wear these glasses that have UV lights that shoot into their eyes that gives them serotonin because otherwise they all go crazy.
0: What about the opposite, the ones that have the 24 hours of sunlight?
1: Well, that's half the year in Alaska as well where they don't have a night time.
0: Bloody, actually, talk about mood swings there.
1: When I was in Dublin, this is so weird, but you have days that go from 6 a.m. till 10 o'clock at night where it's daylight.
0: Yeah.
1: It is bizarre. Mm. And then 6 months later,
2: they're
1: dark
2: used to
1: all day.
2: That, aren't they? Mm.
1: Yeah, I suppose, but I don't know. It's wild. Yeah. So what do you suggest?
2: For the tourists, it'd be a bit...
1: It is wacky.
2: That'd be
1: it's
2: wacky.
1: Very wacky. What do we do about it, Ditz?
0: No, all I'm saying is be aware
1: of...
0: Put on a wind cheater and stay warm.
2: And stay grumpy.
0: Be aware of grumpy people around you because there's a reason for it.
1: Yeah.
0: Oh,
1: nice.
0: My God.
1: There you go.
2: Oh, there's a bit of support for Ditz. Here's old girlfriend Roxanne from Henley Beach. She's on your side.
0: Thanks, Roxanne.
2: There's plenty of people that just say, Ditz, come on, mate. Get it right. There's no
1: We've just, Rue, Hamish and I have just put together a list of like 15 old school expressions for clothing. We won't say it here.
0: Right.
1: Because we've got to do Battle of the Sexes, but Ditz, I reckon you still use, I reckon, about 8 or 9 of them.
2: Yeah, for sure. This is just not, this is your wardrobe.
1: Yeah.
2: When are we going to do that? We're going to do that today.
1: We've got to do it today.
2: I reckon we'll roll them out at the top of the hour just when Tex comes in, because I think Tex will enjoy that. He's in the car listening right now.
0: No. Just because I wear braces, come on.
1: Oh, braces, oh, that's good.
3: That's good.
2: Oh. All right, Battle of the Sexes. Now, $250 up for grabs now. We need boys and girls on the line to go head to head. Five questions, first of three, $250 in the skyrocket. Beautiful.
4: Triple M Breakfast with Rue, Ditz and Loz.
0: Oh, hello on this Tuesday morning, Rue, Ditz and Loz. How is everyone today?
2: We're all good, Ditz. We've just compiled a list of old clothing names, haven't we, Loz?
1: But we just don't get used much
0: Well,
1: anymore.
0: Earlier this morning I said I put on a wind cheater this morning because it's cold, and you've looked at me like I'm a freak.
2: Yeah,
0: well, wind cheater is normal.
2: Listen to the list we've come
0: up with. Can I bring Tex in on this conversation, please?
2: Tex, he would have been
0: morning,
2: listening
0: Tex.
2: On the way.
3: Morning, Ditz.
2: You don't wind cheater, do you?
3: Wind shirt? No,
2: just
3: I don't wear
2: jumper?
3: A wind shirt. How old are you? 133? It's a jumper.
0: A jumper? A jumper is what Nan knitted out of wool.
5: All right, you've got to give us a tick or a cross.
1: Spencer.
2: A Spencer?
0: Yeah. Yep. Well, that's what a lady would wear.
1: Slacks.
0: No, I wear pants.
1: Slacks. Trousers,
0: yeah.
2: You got a pair of trousers, did you?
0: Yeah.
1: Rue threw cardigan in. I actually probably
2: you got
1: still
2: a cardi?
1: Use that.
0: I have had a cardi until recently.
3: Suit you.
1: Culottes.
2: What?
1: Culottes are the skirt shorts that girls used to wear. Like, they look like a skirt, but they're actually shorts.
0: No.
1: Briefs.
0: Briefs.
1: Breeches.
0: Yeah, breeches.
1: Sandals.
0: Yes. Got sandals. What do you call them?
3: Oh,
0: if they're not thongs.
3: Crocs or slides. Yeah, probably slides.
1: Slides,
3: yeah.
1: Yep.
2: Nah, Ditz has got his sandals.
3: Socks and sandals, they're actually in fashion at the moment.
0: I started the trend.
2: He's been wearing them for 10 years.
3: Yeah. Oh, I can't wait to see you wear sandals.
1: Sandals. You can put on some slacks and sandals. This is for the women, a slip. You wouldn't wear a slip anymore. Yeah. It just doesn't happen.
3: Is that what you wear underneath something?
1: Yeah, like a skirt underneath. Yeah. Or like a
2: Get in the way of that, Tex.
1: Anorak.
0: Yeah, like a Parker.
1: And braces.
0: Oh yeah.
3: What, like on your toes?
2: You've never rocked braces.
0: No, I haven't worn braces.
1: Worn braces?
0: Nah.
1: What else have we got here? That's probably about it. Long johns.
0: Long johns.
1: Skivvy.
0: Yeah, skivvy. That's another old one.
3: Skivvy.
0: Anyway, Tex is with us. Hey, we're in a moment. We'll talk about one of the great games of football.
3: Have you ever wore a turtleneck?
0: Can't say I have. No.
3: It suit you.
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7: It's time for Rate It.
8: So if you hate it, just tell me.
7: Or hate it.
9: I hate everything about you.
10: All right, rate it or hate it. How old do you have to be before you can start enjoying the good things in life?
11: What do you mean?
12: Oh, what, yeah. What?
11: Explain
12: broader.
10: Well, a little treat that's sort of not maybe given to everyone. There's nothing too fancy. I'll just get into it. I'm not into the gadgets too much, and I'm a meat and veg, three veg sort of guy. But I got a new car a couple of weeks ago, and it coincided with the change in weather. And I'm rating the heated seats.
7: Rate it.
10: The first time I've ever hot butt for a while.
11: Yeah.
10: It's absolutely beautiful when you get in the car in the morning and you go to want. Three buttons, two buttons, or one button on your bum.
12: Yeah.
11: Yeah.
10: This morning I went three buttons.
7: Oh.
10: But then I had to. It gets hot pretty quick.
11: Yeah.
10: It?
11: Yeah.
12: So you're rating
10: This is the first car I've had with heated seats.
12: You're joking.
10: No, and I like it.
11: Have you farted yet in the heated seat?
12: Yeah, you're going to explode.
10: Plenty of times.
12: Yeah. I've been light up your farts.
10: I've been eating granola lately.
12: Mm.
11: That's How's getting
10: that
11: you.
10: Make you.
11: Really?
12: Yeah. Oh. I've got a tip for you. Can you please stop eating it?
10: But heated seats,
12: Can I expand on that? The magnificent car that I got from Solitaire has got massaging seats.
10: Oh,
12: I can get I'm serious.
10: What are you driving? You're getting a massage.
12: Well, you're driving along, you get a massage.
10: That's
11: what
10: not
11: in
10: right.
11: The actual oh, hell?
12: I'm serious. Back so, massage.
13: Guessing you're right there.
10: Why
12: the Volkswagen? The Volkswagen Touareg. Push a button, and
10: right,
12: there's
10: enough
12: actually,
10: plugs.
12: There's
10: please.
12: Three settings: lumbar, or the rolling, or the vibrating, or the yeah. I actually
11: vibrating.
12: Get a massage while I'm driving along.
10: I saw you do the splits the other day. I thought that was from Keys.
11: And yeah,
12: massage. Combination. My massaging car.
10: So you rate it?
12: I rate it.
10: Right.
11: Is this someone doing your pedicure as well? What's going on in these cars?
10: This is what happens when you get a bit older.
11: In my car, the air conditioner and the radio don't work at the same time. So how about that?
10: You're not old enough yet, Loz, to enjoy
11: right.
10: the good things in life.
11: You're right. I need to do a little bit more service
10: more hard work.
11: To society. I've decided that I really don't like shoes off households. I just...
14: I hate it.

0: that I really don't like shoes off households.
1: When you go to someone's house,
2: and they say, leave your shoes at the front door.
0: Now, I think as a society, we need to decide whether we're all in or all out. If we all decide we're all shoes off, then that's fine, because then you can prepare. Because if you're
3: We're a multicultural society.
0: We are a multicultural society. I'm talking more about the really fussy, cleanophrenic mums who keep the house in pristine condition and you go over to visit. And
1: you're not allowed to wear shoes.
0: No shoes.
1: Are they hippies? Yeah. Freaks.
0: I'm okay with shoes off if we all go in with the shoes off, because then you can have a sock that is appropriate, or, you know, do you know what I mean?
2: It's a level playing field.
0: I went to a friend's house.
3: Why wouldn't it be level? Like, why would you take them off if someone else isn't?
0: No. What I'm saying is that, like, if
3: every house.
0: Yeah.
1: So if I went to someone's house, seriously, and I was met at the front door, and they were, g'day, good to see you. Can you take your shoes off, please? I'd be going, how about you shove it?
0: If it's
3: how disrespectful are you?
1: Well, I'm filthy,
3: it's
1: dirty.
3: Their house.
0: We need a caveat here.
1: I'll wipe
0: here.
1: My feet on your mat.
0: If it's for religious reasons, I'll be respectful of that, and that's a totally different thing.
3: But religious reasons,
1: Jesus Christ coming around in his sandals.
0: No. Certain cultures they prefer you not to wear shoes in the house as a sign of respect. But if it's just because you don't want a vacuum, I'm sorry, but people exist. We have feet and shoes, and we wear them everywhere we go. So just be like, sorry, in this area of the world, their shoes don't exist, and I don't want you trekking things. You're going to have to vacuum and mop. It's
3: so
0: just going to have to happen.
3: Dirty shoes or smelly socks?
0: Wow. Well, the smelly socks thing, because I went to someone's house recently for a barbecue, and there are a bunch of blokes there who are wearing sneakers, and their feet stank. Yeah, and I'm like, this isn't better than you having a few marks on your floor.
1: That's right.
0: It's not better.
3: I think I'm with you on that one.
0: Yeah.
4: I hate it.
1: All right. I want you to rate or hate my idea. I'm being a bit of a town planner here for a second. Did you read yesterday where they want to upgrade the parade at Norwood?
0: Mm.
1: That means ripping it all up. And you probably drive up there a lot, Roo.
3: A lot.
1: You've seen how the big trees have buckled the roads and whatever. It's going to rip it all up and start again, but it's going to cost a bit more money than they thought.
3: What are they going to do, rip the roads up and get rid of the trees?
1: Well, I think so. And put new trees in, put different ones in. But it's ripping.
3: And then rip it up again later on when they grow.
0: Yeah. Well, you get
1: all
0: ones
1: right. I want you to rate or hate this. I want a tram up the parade.
0: Yes, right.
1: I want a tram from the city up the parade. It'll change the parade. Not the parade's good, by the way.
2: Yeah.
1: It'll go another level.
3: One tram in Adelaide to go with the Glenelg one.
1: We've got them in the city. Goes out to Adelaide Oval now. You go to the entertainment centre, you go to Glenelg. Yeah. It should go up the parade.
0: I agree. If you're going to rip that median strip up
1: anyway, put a tram in.
0: Put a tram in. And you know what? Because I think half the problem with one of the reasons why I don't go to parade is because parking. I go, ugh, can't be bothered dealing with that.
1: Yeah.
0: If I could just get a tram from the city. Oh, my God, I'd be there all the time.
1: There you go.
3: All right.
0: I'll rate it.
3: If it stacks up financially, I'll rate it.
2: There you go. Rate it or hate it.
3: There's a lot of rating today. Not much hating.
0: Yeah. That's a bit of hating from me. Sorry.
1: I thought my massaging seats came out on top.
0: Yeah, they did actually.
3: I reckon you're a bit soft.
0: Well, he is now. He's been tenderized.
1: I'm old and stiff.
2: It's rude. It's a lot. Triple M.
5: Triple M Breakfast with Rude, Dits and Loz.
3: I am a creature of habit. I've said that before on this show. I don't like change too much. I'm open-minded, but I just don't usually change unless I need to.
0: Mm.
3: And I just decided the other day, because I bump it all the time. On your phone, I bump my microphone quite a bit, and then it ends up, you know.
0: Recording or whatever you say.
3: Yeah, either recording or it spits out, you know, what you've been saying. But I've been pushing it, the button, and using AI with a lot, and using it, just asking it some basic questions and some extremely detailed ones.
0: Mm.
3: And it's amazing how good it is. I know everyone's been raving about AI and everything, but how dumb are we going to become when we can just push the button, talk to it, ask it every single question, and it spits out a brilliant answer.
0: All of those answers are based on what humans have fed into a system. So it only works if we're still providing the internet with content. So the dumber we get, the less we're going to be providing that stuff, and the worse the answers are going to be. So
3: it's pretty good.
0: It also tailors its answer based on what it thinks you want to read. So if you're having an argument with someone and you want to prove a point, you

0: go, oh, how many grains of sand in the whatever, and it'll tailor an answer. It's not always right.
1: What do you mean it'll tailor it to you? How does it know what you're arguing about?
0: Because it uses cookies to determine
1: whatever your history is.
2: Well, they say they listen into us as well.
0: Yeah. So it's not always accurate.
1: Do you believe
0: accurate.
1: That?
2: Yeah, I do.
0: Absolutely.
2: I got so on. Much proof of things that come up on my phone after I've been talking about it.
0: Yeah. Yeah, ooh, all the
2: tons
0: time.
2: Tons of proof. No, I'm not. we'll try it out in the next ad break.
3: If you allow microphone access.
1: Like girls kissing.
2: No.
0: That was different.
2: That was a little bit different. I got set up there badly. I talked one day, which has come up many, many times, about the fact that I can't swim, you know, useless swimmer. A minute later, I was getting ads for swimming lessons.
0: Yeah.
2: Mm.
0: Yeah, if you allow microphone access,
2: for the first time
0: access,
2: ever on my phone,
0: just,
2: swimming
0: yeah.
2: lessons.
1: No,
0: you never know.
3: It's always the same.
1: Anyway, I'm enjoying the microphone.
0: I like the simple tech hack I like is the double tap of the back of the phone to screenshot.
1: What do you mean?
2: Yesterday. I can't believe this.
0: You can enable it in your settings. I think it's in accessibility, and then you go to push or something. Anyway, if you're where the Apple is on the back of your, if you've got an iPhone, you just double tap it with your finger and your phone will take a screenshot. If you've got a really thick phone case, it can be a little bit tough.
2: Hit it a bit harder.
1: Yeah, but don't you just get a screenshot, just push your button twice on the side?
0: You got to hold down the button on the side the two buttons. And
1: you got to use two fingers.
0: Yeah, and oftentimes I won't press them at the same time and then it'll just lock the screen I'm like, so then I just double tap and it works.
1: Small little feature there.
0: Because that's what I need, more screenshots in my life.
2: Right. Tommy Basso's come in, one of our producers. What have you got, Tom?
1: Who got 99 in year 12, didn't he?
2: That's right.
4: Thank you for me bringing that up. I appreciate that, Roo.
1: So this would want to be real good.
4: No, mine's a bit, I think, years behind the times, to be honest, but I only discovered it on the weekend.
2: Yeah.
4: And you didn't know about this room and you didn't know about it, did you?
1: Make us sound dumb.
4: Yeah. Sorry.
2: Do that ourselves.
0: Yeah.
4: Okay, sorry.
1: What have you discovered?
4: So you can search photos.
3: Oh, yeah.
4: There's like a little, you can go to your camera and just search like a keyword. You knew this last year.
1: You can do it for location, can't you?
4: But dog. And all your pictures of your dog comes up, or or whatever, or footy, or whatever.
0: Yeah.
2: How does a phone know that?
4: Yeah, I don't know.
0: You said dumbass picture of Tom comes up.
1: Oh, there it is. Listens to you.
2: Wow. No, but how does it know that they're photos of dogs? I mean, it's a photo in the phone. They know they got the phone knows it's got photos in it. How does it know?
0: Because it uses recognition technology.
1: They're smart.
4: Or if you search dits, or pictures of you come up.
1: You know really?
4: I think so.
0: Yeah.
1: How do they know what Dits looks like?
4: Pretty famous. I'm not sure you're aware.
2: The one feature I found, I had someone over my house recently and we're sitting watching TV. He started talking to the remote control. I thought, you're nuts or what?
0: Yeah.
2: And next minute, my TV started doing things.
0: I
2: looked at him. I said, mate, it's not a mic. He goes, no, it is a microphone. I said, no, it's the remote control. Next minute, my TV started doing things.
4: You know, in our group chat, you did send us a 2-minute voice message the other day. Yeah, but you didn't need to.
3: Yeah.
0: Was that the remote or was that just the phone?
1: I don't reckon you meant to sound that one because it was a bit odd.
0: What do you mean?
1: What he said.
0: It was him walking up some stairs and jangling his keys. Well, I mean, if it was anything else, I'd be very concerned.
1: All right.
2: Tell us about one of these hacks that we don't know about.
1: Yeah.
2: What have you discovered on your phone that you can do?
1: Yeah. Could be a bit old, like Basso's.
0: If you think it's dumb and that we won't like it, actually still call and check because there's a high chance we haven't figured it out yet.
1: Creature of habit, don't change too much. Started using my little microphone thing on my phone and AI and ended up fertilising the lawn in autumn the other day because it's more important than spring because AI told me.
2: Fantastic.
1: Yes, exactly right. Someone on the text line said if you have got a picture in your on your phone.
0: In your photo app,
1: You can want to grab an image out of that. Say you've got a family photo and you want to, if you do it, Dits, get it, find a thing. And you put your finger on the, is that someone burping? If you put your finger on the person, you can grab the image and then send the image out of a photo.
2: Hang on. Yeah, you can. So I got my finger on.
0: Okay, what are you doing?
2: I just put my finger on a.
1: Yep, and then you can copy it.
0: Copy.
1: And you can drag it out and just use that image. I've just done it.
0: Copy.
1: Thank you from Matthew from Flagstaff Hill.
0: Peter
1: from Loxton has just said.
0: He's locked in.
1: Kids are just discovering you can actually speak to other people on your phone as well.
0: Which is
1: a good one. Let's go to Largs North. G'day, Daniel.
5: G'day, guys. How you doing?
1: Yeah, you got a good one for us?
5: Yeah, I've had it with my old phone, and you can actually, you got it on selfie. On

0: in your camera, you can just say smile and then pull the phone away. It gives you a couple of seconds and then it'll take a photo.
1: Like a timer?
2: Yeah, automatic timer if you say smile.
0: If you say smile, yeah. I've got the Samsung, so.
3: That's a bad thing.
2: No, it's not a bad thing.
3: We've all got Apples in here, though.
2: That's all right.
0: Yeah.
2: All right, well, maybe it's a Samsung thing.
0: Could be a Samsung.
3: That's clever.
0: Yeah,
2: good on you.
0: I've had it for my phone for the last 5 years, so.
1: Do you use it often?
0: Only when we're in a crowd and the wife wants a selfie. That's about it.
1: Okay,
2: what's the percentage of people that have got Samsungs to Apples these days?
1: I think it's probably
2: well
1: like an
2: 80-20
1: or a
2: 90-10.
1: 70, yeah.
2: All right, let's go to Cowandilla. G'day, Chris.
4: Oh, good morning. So happy to be on here with you guys. You're awesome.
1: Thank you, Chris.
3: Right, well, so are you.
2: You've been drinking.
3: Right. Now, what can you tell us? What hack have you got for us?
4: Well, in the Harry Potter world, there's a spell that lights up the end of your wand.
3: Yes. Yeah.
4: So if you have an iPhone and you say to Siri, luminous, it actually turns your torch on.
3: Luminous?
4: What? Yeah.
1: Say Siri first.
3: Siri. Also, Siri, luminous.
1: Lumos, oh, I reckon.
5: Yeah, I think it's the official spell is actually Lumos.
3: Yep. Lumos. Hey, Siri, Lumos. No, that hasn't happened, Chris.
4: It's definitely Luminous.
3: Luminous.
1: I got mine going.
3: Yours went on.
2: Loz,
3: what'd you
2: Loz.
3: Say? So do I have to do something Lumos. In settings first or not?
4: No. You just say, hey, Siri, Luminous, and the light will turn on.
3: Hey, Siri, Luminous. I'm bloody sitting here talking.
2: Oh,
3: you've set me up here, Chris.
2: We'll try it out.
6: Did saying that just made Pat's light turn on in the producer's booth.
1: Oh, that's insane.
6: One of our producers.
3: Harry Potter really
1: I reckon
3: is
1: there's
3: magic.
1: Torches going off around the stage.
2: Right here. King of Davern Park. G'day, King.
7: Hey, how we going, team?
2: Yeah, good, mate. How's Davern Park?
7: Oh, mate, I'm on hood patrol keeping it safe.
2: Good boy. All right. You're using high-tech stuff out at Davern Park or what?
7: Yeah, well, as you know, I wear hearing aids. If you've got your headphones or anything connected to your phone, you can triple tap your lock button and press live listen. And you can leave your phone in one room, go stand in another and listen while everyone's saying.
2: So just do that again. Just say that again. And just a bit slower for me.
7: Well, you got to have headphones in, triple tap your lock button, and then press live listen, and it'll project all the sound into your ears.
1: Oh,
7: and your phone
2: that is a nasty piece of tech.
3: I like that. Righto, we're getting calls. People's torches are turning on in cars out there.
6: Yeah.
3: We've just lit up Adelaide.
1: Ditz, I love that Ditz couldn't get his own phone to work because he's got thousands of people.
3: Mine hasn't come on.
1: That's incredible.
2: You've probably got something to turn on.
3: Hey, the power of this show.
1: What about that little devious piece of work? I know. That's scary.
2: Don't talk badly about people. You've got nothing to worry about.
3: Good on you, the king of Davern Park.
2: All right. There you go.
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10: Guess who's back, back again. Shamey's back.
11: Ah, oh, the three best friends are back together.
12: Oh,
13: yes,
12: here he is.
13: Oh, guess who's you back, guys.
11: Good morning, Sydney. Bo, Cat and Woodsy are back. So if you loved Dr. Chris and he's not here now, is he coming later in the show? No, he's not. Change doll. Change the doll.
14: You're lucky because we're getting ready to change your name tag on your desk.
12: We did. We actually measured up his photo to fit in with us.
11: Oh, yeah.
12: Yeah.
11: How'd that go?
14: His jawline was just a bit bigger than yours.
12: Yeah, so it's
14: hard to fit in there.
11: He's a big, sexy, impressive dreamboat looking thing. He has no faults, but he was,
12: He doesn't.
14: One fault. Red eyes.
11: Oh, yeah, what's going on? Chlorine swimming.
14: He's a swimmer.
12: Yeah, he's a swimmer.
11: But he says the ocean. That doesn't match up.
14: Yeah.
11: You know what I mean? Anyway,
14: I'd love
11: to get a camera on him, watch what he does when the lights go out.
14: Oh.
11: That kind of guy. I love him. But he did. He filled my shoes. He was coming on yesterday just to, you know, try me to promote something that he had going on. And he did a really, really good job. But he said something off the top of the show yesterday, because I always message him when something happens to my animals.
14: Yep.
11: And I've sort of eased up on that. So we just talk now, how you been? I don't ask him for anything. But he said something yesterday that really I couldn't stop thinking about.
14: Really?
11: I'm really excited about.
12: Yeah.
11: Have we got it here? No, we don't have it here.
12: We don't.
11: Well, the grab is there.
14: It's there.
15: We have the wonderful Dr. Chris Brown.
16: What an inclusion
15: this morning.
16: I'm excited to be here, guys. I get the call up here. I didn't get the call up for Bo's son's surgery, which I'm disappointed by.
15: Oh, yes.
16: We could have combined everything here.
14: We could have.
11: Great. Got him right where I want him.
14: Oh.
11: I love combining things.
14: Yep.
11: Cost cutting, he said, because we are in that cost cutting era.
12: Mm.
11: I'm going to just take it easy on the stuff for my cavoodle and parrot and go straight to what I need for the Ryan family.
14: Mm.
11: How does this sound?
12: Okay. What's the list?
11: Well, my daughter needs her braces off soon. I know that's not doctor, but they should know what they're doing, right?
14: Don't you just need pliers for that?
11: Yeah. Just rip them out? Yeah, I'd assume so. I need to have pliers
14: for all his
11: stuff he does with his dogs and whatnot.
14: Yep.
12: Yeah.
11: Allergy testing.
14: That'd be easy.
12: Oh, that would be very easy.
14: Easy.

0: bit of Bloods, isn't it?
1: Yeah, Bloods. I'm sure he has a template that you can just dip.
0: That's it. Just drop it in like a little template.
1: He had to do science at vet school.
0: You've done science.
1: Yeah.
2: Well, he was, that's easy.
0: Hemorrhoids. Ooh. That's for my hemorrhoids.
2: What, you want him to push it back in or cut it out?
0: Up to him.
2: Actually,
1: he'd be good for that.
0: Firstly, have a good look at him.
2: I had a look at his fingers yesterday. He's got big fingers,
1: He does have a big hand.
2: Yeah.
0: Right, let's get that in first then.
2: Yep.
0: Let's get the hemorrhoids looked at first and touched first.
2: That's just been bumped up.
0: And then finally, vasectomy.
2: Ooh. The snip. You want the snip?
1: Well, I mean, he deballs dogs all the time.
2: Yeah.
0: Isn't it just
2: I want to see you get him deballed how he does the dogs.
1: Yeah, me too.
2: Put the ring on there.
1: And then you put a little cone on your head.
2: Yes.
0: Yeah, I'm up for that. I want to do that live at the party and or after the conversion to the ends.
1: Just after the fire twirler, in between Jet and in between the tattoos.
0: Beautiful.
1: We'll set up a medical tent.
0: Beautiful.
1: Right next to the bathroom so we have running water.
0: Beautiful.
2: And while you're getting it done, we'll have our comedian making you laugh, not thinking about the pain.
0: I'll pull my knees back to my chest and we'll have ourselves a little bit of an X-rated party behind
1: That's
0: there.
1: It. We'll just numb you from the neck down.
0: VIP can watch.
2: Are we in Amsterdam or are we at the Horse and Jockey?
0: We're at the Horse and Jockey.
1: It's all combined, mate.
0: But hey, he said, you know, I'm a bit disappointed that he didn't call him. So expect to call Dr. Chris after probably 9:15.
2: You've opened up a can of worms there, Dr. Chris Brown.
0: I do need hemorrhoid cream, though.
1: Oh, all right. He's good for it.
0: Now, it's pretty easy to approach and access us. The 0457 10 1049 phone number is live all the time. We get some great texts.
2: My bat phone, brother.
1: Yeah, it's great.
0: We got this one recently. It says, "Morning, guys. I work in my daughter's preschool and we listen to you every morning. Maybe a little too much. My daughter's teacher asked if anyone wanted to sing a song, and she gets up and sings, 'There's no shed like a best shed shed.'"
2: Oh, you're kidding.
0: "She's also nicknamed you guys Boo, Meow Meow, and Big W."
2: Big W. I love it.
0: "Have a great day." That was from Sage from Ambervale.
1: That's made my day.
0: And she's joining us right now. Sage, good morning.
3: Good morning, guys. It's so exciting to speak to you.
0: It is great to speak to you. Thank you for your text message. Now, what is your daughter's name?
3: Riley.
0: And how old is Riley?
3: Riley's 4.
2: Wow. Oh, that's so lovely.
0: Do you have to cover her ears at any time during our show?
3: No, she hears worse at home, don't worry.
0: Oh, wow, they're one of our fans. This is incredible. This
1: I
0: got
1: know.
0: Our attention. We get thousands of texts, Sage, but this one really jumped out. It's considering what happens at preschools, and, you know, your kids are at preschool now, Woods.
2: 100%. They love a catchy tune.
0: They love a catchy tune. The guys at Best Shows will be over the moon. But is Riley there now with you?
2: Yeah.
3: Yes, she is.
0: Do you mind if we have a chat?
2: Can we say hello to Riley, please?
3: You want to say hello?
4: Hello.
2: Hey, darling.
1: Oh, hey, Riley.
0: Hey, Riley. It's Boo, Meow Meow, and Big W.
2: Big W here.
0: you go to preschool. Your mum told us a wonderful story that you like to sing.
2: Yeah.
3: Do you want to sing your favourite song you sing at school?
2: Oh, darling, that is awesome.
1: That
2: is so good.
0: That is sensational.
1: Look, Twinkle, Twinkle, Little Star has nothing on the Best Sheds anthem.
0: No.
2: No way. Because there's no shed like a best shed shed.
0: There's not. I'm glad she missed the points bet one as well.
2: Oh, yes.
0: Hey.
2: Or Peppermint.

0: Pride's anthem.
1: No.
2: That's no way. Because there's no shed like a best shed shed.
1: There's not. Oh. I'm glad she missed the points bet one as well.
2: Oh, yes.
1: Hey.
2: Or pepper money.
1: Pepper money.
0: Wait till she starts singing Ream.
1: Oh, install yes.
0: Install a Ream.
1: Install a Ream. Hey, the way you're going, Rolly, we might be working with Rolly soon.
2: Oh, 100%.
1: Sage, what else has she told you about the show? Is there anything else she's mentioned?
3: She just loves you guys. She goes on all the time about Big W and Cat. She loves calling him Meow Meow.
2: Oh, that is the best.
1: You know what? She know we call him Meow Meow.
2: <'Cause it's> can we get Rolly what a prize? Yeah. Come on,
1: what,
2: something.
1: You know what we're going to do? We're going to send Rolly a prize. We'll send it. So obviously, and the guys at Best Sheds will send us something. They're very generous people. We also want you to come to our party, Sage.
3: Wow, that's amazing.
1: I would say bring Rolly, but I've got a feeling Rolly's going to need a babysitter for a couple of days. And maybe for the next day as well, if you know what I'm saying, Sage. We'll send you some tickets to that. Thanks for listening. And look. We aren't targeting four-year-olds at the moment, but we'll take what we can get.
0: Hey, look, we absolutely love her. We'll make sure we sort something out for Rolly as well to keep her happy.
2: Awesome, darling.
1: You made our days,
0: and we look forward to seeing you soon.
3: Thank you, guys.
2: See you, guys.
4: We must find another brain. You're crazy.
5: It's time to test the statistical knowledge of Sydney's Brains Trust with a guy that's the complete opposite of a genius. It's time for... Bo knows.
0: You want to get your hands on 4 tickets to the Beer, Footy and Food Festival plus $100 to spend as well if you get this stat correct.
1: Wow, leveled up in the
0: prizes.
1: Yeah, I know.
0: How good is it? I don't think the $100 was on there yesterday, so we've just added to it.
1: Yeah, we'll buy it. All right, today's one's a good one. This is the number one argument in the office. What is it? Whoa. No percentages, no drama.
2: Just number one.
1: This is the number one argument in the office.
2: Oh, When people call a meeting for a meeting, I just waste my goddamn time.
1: It's
2: like, you could send me a text message and say what we're going to say in the meeting.
1: Yeah, and make that quick.
2: Oh, mate,
1: yeah.
2: And then you know what happens? You get in the next day and the whole thing's changed anyway.
0: Yeah. My favourite is, well, that could have been an email.
2: Correct.
0: You always hear someone walk out of a meeting room going, well, that could have been an email.
2: You know what we could have done? Could have put that in the WhatsApp.
0: Yeah.
1: Yeah, I'm more on that.
2: Yeah.
1: What's with the emails? Everyone's fascinated with emails. Why?
0: Well, because you don't check them.
1: No, but why can't we put everything in email in text?
2: Well, you know what I hate with our emails?
1: Like, what's the go
0: with
1: that?
0: Have you seen how long an email is, though? You can't put that in a text message.
1: But shorten that. Shorten all that.
2: Yeah, you don't need all the big information.
1: No, you don't need all that big information.
2: Give me the big points.
1: Yeah, we've got to be at the Horse and Jockey at 10 o'clock.
2: Yeah.
0: Yeah, but then we'd be there and you go, well, I don't have any details.
1: What are we wearing?
0: Yeah.
1: But why are we
0: it's
1: here?
0: What you feel like reading at the time, I think.
1: No, I'm with you, Woods. No more meetings.
2: Mate, meeting for a goddamn meeting.
1: Just sum the meeting up in a few words and then keep those
2: because
1: words
2: Because you know
1: to
2: what it's like? We have a meeting and then Bo's got a story on a story, so then we hear a story about
0: the
2: something
0: The only
2: else.
0: Reason our meetings are so long is because Bo has a story on every topic that comes up in the meeting.
1: Well,
0: to
1: let's
0: be
1: make
0: fair.
1: It. If we're going
0: to
1: be in a meeting together, let's make it entertaining.
2: No, want to get out of there.
0: No, we want to get out of there.
1: Where are we going? Where else would we rather be?
2: Home.
1: Speak for yourself. All right. This is the number one argument in the office. What is it? Woodsy says, well, for a meeting. Ooh. When you're having a meeting, and it usually leads to a meeting to a meeting.
2: Yes.
1: A lot of people justifying their positions in this building. All right, Kat. This is the number one argument for an office. What is it?
0: A mess.
2: Oh, yeah.
0: Like every single Monday morning, you missed it. Yesterday we walk in here, the footy guys over the weekend.
1: The studio.
2: Well, that's the Sunday crew. That's Swimming Cap, Heb and Pom.
0: Oh,
1: hang on.
0: And there's coffee rings all over the table.
1: The studio?
0: Yeah. Oh.
1: Bit of respect for the studio.
2: Oh, mate, they leave everything in here. They leave their fried rice that they have for lunch.
1: Who's they?
0: There's random spoons that have curry on it that are just stuck to the desk.
2: Brent
0: and they've
2: Reed.
0: Been marinating there for a day, so Dobbo. It's just turned into like adhesive glue against the desk. It's disgusting.
1: Oh, those journalists, man.
0: Oh.
1: Have a good look in the mirror.
2: Right.
1: So what, they've got Chinese in here and coffee?
2: Yeah.
1: Jeez, they're hard to eat together and drink together.
2: Ooh. Yeah, not the only thing.
1: Okay.
0: They're giving it a crack, I can assure you.
1: All right, mess. I thought you'd go somewhere else here, guys. That's not what we argue about.
2: Ooh.
1: We argue about, what do we argue about? Okay.
2: Well,
1: maybe someone from Sydney will find out. 133353. This is the number one argument in the office, or it could be at a work site.
2: Yep.
1: Doesn't have
0: Anything.
1: To be an office.
2: Anywhere.
1: What is it?
6: Watch all the best bits of Bo Ryan, Cad, and Woodsy on Instagram. Follow at Triple M Instagram.
1: This is the number one argument in the office. Number one.
2: Number
1: what
2: one.
1: Is it? Let's go to the callers. Can be work site, can be office, could be your car, whatever it is, wherever you work. Simon from Cronulla. Good morning, bud.
7: G'day, guys. How you going?
1: Going
2: good,
1: well.
2: Simo.
1: Good to be back, mate. It's been out of the game for a while, just getting back into it. Rusty, just trying to get a first touch.
7: Mate, I just

0: I tell you, that food at St George Private's awesome, isn't it?
1: Isn't it? It is good at St George Private.
2: Do you get jelly with it?
0: Absolutely amazing.
1: My little man had jelly straight out of the surgery and vanilla ice cream. The egg and lettuce wraps, there's none left.
2: Ooh.
1: Right, I ate today's worth.
0: They give you a menu.
3: Get a menu
2: what?
3: In there?
2: Normally just bring in the old...
1: Oh, you're talking about if you're in there for a while, you're staying in the rooms and that. No, we were in and out. I'm downstairs just eating them out of
2: okay.
1: I'm talking about the cafe, Simon, but you're probably up there getting your heart checked. I know what you mean. Good food there, good people. Shouts out to the hospitals. Hey, who...
2: Simo just went in for a checkup. That was
3: I know, he's like, I didn't tell you what I was in there for.
1: Hey, Simon, number one argument in the office, what is it?
0: Now, look, it happens on my job site a bit until the boys learn their wrongs, and that is who keeps changing the radio station off of Triple M?
2: Oh, that's how they
1: cut their fingers off.
2: What do they put it on, Simo?
0: I don't care. It's not 100%.
2: That's the answer I wanted to hear.
3: What is the hierarchy of the radio? So I'm assuming you're the boss, so therefore you get first pick?
1: Of course.
0: Yeah, I'm commander-in-chief, and anyone who comes onto my job site knows it goes on Triple M, or I will pull the battery out of your radio, and you'll get it back when you leave.
3: Oh,
0: yeah.
3: Love it.
1: That's the first warning. Next, what do you do for a crust, Simon?
0: I'm a...
1: All right, beautiful. So you get your fingers
0: from God's country.
1: Builder.
2: What's Simo doing on Monday? Surely you can bring him into the party, mate.
3: Yeah,
2: he's converting his job site.
3: You know what? You can read out the rules for us, at the start of the party.
1: 100%.
0: Hey, look, it wouldn't be fair to my clients for me to have day off the job site. So can I bring my clients as well?
3: Yeah.
2: How many you got there, big man?
1: I love clients.
0: There's two. And also, look, my apprentice, he can't be left alone.
3: Yeah, done. The more the merrier.
2: Give us four.
3: Easy.
2: Bring him.
1: We'll put
2: you're
1: the
2: in,
1: drinks
2: brother.
1: On
2: you're
1: his
2: in,
1: head.
2: Simo.
3: And since it's a converter party, bring the guy that keeps changing the bloody station. That's who
1: bring
3: we want.
1: Him. We want him.
0: I will. His name's Troy.
3: Troy's coming
2: T-Roy
3: too.
2: The peanut.
1: We'll get Troy to dance for the man as well. Simon says whoever keeps changing the radio station from Triple M.
2: Simon says put Triple M on.
1: Incorrect. But you know what you've done, Simon? You got yourself four tickets to the converter party.
2: You didn't even try.
1: Yeah.
3: I know.
1: Bring a drill bit as well. We could turn into one of them ones.
3: Boy.
1: Dr. Chris is going to need a few utensils. Is that what they call them?
3: Yep.
1: Okay.
2: That's it.
1: Beautiful.
2: Yep.
1: Let's go to the text line. Dan from Como, another one from the Shire. Eating other people's food from the fridge.
3: Oh, that's a massive argument.
2: I've got no problem with that because I do that all the time.
3: Yeah, you're notorious for that.
2: What's yours is mine, what's mine is yours. That's 100%. What I see
3: it as. Yeah, even if there's a name on it, Woods is like, well, I guess I'm Simone today.
2: You know I can't read.
1: Yeah, can't read that writing. My rule is if it's in the door, fridge door, it's mine.
2: Yeah, okay.
1: You put it in the door, it's mine. Yep. And then if it's not in the door, let me try and fit it in the door.
2: I'm a big dog. On the tables when I walk past you, obviously, there's a lot of mints on the tables and little chockies.
3: Smash
2: them.
3: You do fill them up. You are a good guy.
1: You are a big sugar fan, big teddy bear. All right, let's go to Tony from Springwood. Good morning, Tones.
4: Morning, guys. How?
1: Going well. Good, this is the number one argument in the office. What do you got?
4: Aircon terms.
2: You're not going to get it. Don't go there,
3: hallelujah.
2: Don't go there, brother.
1: Tell us the temperature you like, 18.
2: We've got Cat in a good mood. Come on, brother.
1: What do you like?
4: 18.
1: 18?
2: That's
1: what I'm talking about, Tony.
2: Come work with us, Tones.
3: Come on now. Honestly.
1: Cat likes it at 43.
3: No, I don't. 21 is perfect.
1: 21. It's never 21. Been 21. Oh. And you can't have it on an odd
3: you're
1: number.
3: You're lucky I'm going through perimenopause and we can have it a bit lower now.
1: We're so lucky. We are so lucky with that.
3: You are lucky.
1: You are blessed.
3: You're lucky my hot flushes mean we can have the aircon a little bit lower.
1: I tell you this, Kat, you are handling it very well. Every now and then there's a spin out, but you are handling it.
3: That is rich coming from you.
1: You are doing very well. And I wouldn't last the day in your shoes, but let's get that to 18 like Tony says. Good on you, mate.
3: Well done, Tony. You are to the Beer, Footy and Food Festival, plus $100 to spend as well. Well done. Well, you can tell by the way he knows his
5: sport. He's a sports reporter. Woodsy's Sports Report.
3: Our man Woodsy, last night, Channel 7, on the agenda setters, ruffled a few feathers about the Bulldogs.
1: Well, he actually spoke from the heart. Mm. He didn't hold back. He wasn't sitting on the fence. They were doing what they're told and paid to do on the agenda setters and setting the agenda. They've got a segment on there, the stocks, and Woodsy does it, buy, sell or hold. And last night, well, if you're a Bulldogs fan, close your ears. He didn't miss.
6: Tell you what I'm selling, boys. I'm getting rid of the Bulldogs. I'm selling. I've had enough.
7: One of your old clubs.
6: I've hung on to them all, you boys. They've got a halfback. That's a 5'8". A 5'8". That's a centre. Come on, boys. You got Jacob Preston on the right side. They put him on the left. He should be playing on the right. The fullback can't even get a try assist. Bailey Haywood is a 9. He's got one try assist, and then they move him to lock. They don't even know what's going on. So you know what, boys? Sold.
7: They sold you too, Woodsy, remember?
6: And I made a lot of money from it, Dave.
2: It's a bit of fun, that segment, but it just makes you wonder. Like at the moment, the Dogs, they were

0: supposed to be a top four side. Like, mm-hmm. they can't get their stuff together. I said to him in the show throughout the night on the agenda set was that the biggest loss for them was Reid Marnie. He competes. He's a competitor. They've swapped and changed their nines. You know, they've brought players on. You know, they've got Bailey Haywood in there at the moment. Another one's gone down with a bicep tear. There's just no consistency in the side that they're picking. There's a lot of chop and changing. It's like they don't know what their main team is, and that's creating a lot of frustration.
1: I believe they not overachieved last year, but they really played to their potential, full potential.
0: But my thing is, like, you look at the early in the year, Bronson Cherry, he's been killing at the centres, then they drop him after a win. You've got Jacob Preston, who is an elite back row. There's talk of him being in the Origin team on the right edge.
1: Not sure why they did that.
0: And then they switched him to the left edge, which he was their main threat. And
1: why did they do that?
0: And the biggest thing for them, Bo, is they lack scoring points.
1: They do.
0: And I just thought they took their biggest threat out. And Luke Keary, who I work with, he's got a problem with the way Jamin Salmon plays. It's like, they've had the whole offseason to work on what they want to do to go to the next level, but we haven't seen anything from them yet. So
1: when you win, though, a win in rugby league takes all the pressure
0: off. It does.
1: You know what I mean? And at the moment, everyone's pointing at the Bulldogs, and then everyone's going to put the pressure on the Tigers. When you win, it changes everything.
0: We look at the Melbourne Storm at the moment. They're a side that just can't fire a shot. But I feel that the Dogs, they've got it. But the problem with the Dogs is they can't keep mucking around with this. The season is going down the drain a little bit too quick. They have three losses in a row. They need to find something and get it back on track.
2: Okay, well, there's someone, the special line's ringing, which means someone has something to say about what your comments about the Bulldogs.
0: Idiot is.
2: Hello, Triple M, who's this?
3: Bro, it's BJ Yellow, you know who it is.
0: What do you want?
3: Bro, I'll get it on track, bro. I'll put your head on mid-com train tracks next time I see you with...
0: You know what, Yala? The problem with the Bulldogs is since you've come out of customs, mate, they've gone downhill, brother.
3: Bro, you're a liar. Let me start with this. Kat, how are you, baby?
2: I'm good, Yala. Good to see you.
3: Bro, Ryan used to be funny. Now he's a dog. I prefer Dr. Chris Brown. I actually prefer the rapper Chris Brown, but, each to their own. Bro, I was watching the agenda setters last night accidentally because I don't watch it because it's shit. I accidentally stumbled upon it. Bro, I'm a huge Corey Parker fan.
0: What?
3: I don't mind Luke Keary.
0: Are you kidding?
3: I don't mind the bald guy, Rothfield. He's all right. But, bro, I'll do my own buy, sell, swap, or whatever you're doing. But you should sell your cat's head, Devon head. You should hold on to the ball when you run it.
1: Plenty of things happening at the Convert 'em to the M's party. We've got our 2 hours food and beverage for all guests. Well, it's not going to be longer than two, is it?
0: Yeah.
1: It's fire twirlers, LED twirlers. Jet are performing, which are one of the best, Cat said live. We've got neck tattoos. We've got fades from Faded Dynasty. But we need a comedian.
2: Yeah, we do.
0: We need someone funny.
2: We have a comedian.
0: Oh, we do?
1: We have a comedian.
2: We have a comedian. Are you ready?
0: Let's go. Come on.
2: Okay. Our comedian is, you'd know him around Sydney, the wonderful Tahir.
1: Hey! Oh. Yeah. Tahir joins us live.
0: Shua, baby.
1: Voila, Tahir. Oh. Good morning.
4: Oh, my God, bro. Oh, my God. I feel like I should be answering like this. This is so exciting, guys. I love this.
1: Yeah.
4: I can't wait.
1: Hey, down, mate. It's Triple M, mate.
0: We can't wait to have you there, bro.
1: No, you're a funny man, Tahir. You are very funny. I've seen you perform many, many times. You're a great friend of the show, great friend of ours. You're a man that can read the room, though, because this is going to be there's a fair few loose units here. Are you ready for that?
4: Oh, look, I love this. I love this, especially the ones that don't listen to Triple M. I'm going to be all over those people.
2: Oh, yes.
4: I'm going to be all over them. Like, this is very exciting. And yet, I can't believe you three of my favourite people doing a show, longest running breakfast show. you know what you people are? You people are the people's breakfast show.
1: That's right.
0: We are the people's champs. Yes, Tahir.
1: We actually each other, Tahir. We're the only show that likes each other.
0: Well, at the moment, Tahir, we like each other.
2: That's true.
1: We'll be in court against each other within 3 years, put your money on it, but we're going to have one hell of a crack while we're doing it.
0: I cannot wait for Tahir. That is a huge surprise.
1: Yeah. Are you going to do some, I don't want to give too much away to you, but you're going to try some new, sample some new stuff out, or are you going to stick in your bag? What are you doing?
4: Yeah, look, I am going to try. Look, there's always stuff happening with me. This is I actually love this. I actually love these sort of little parties and get in there. And look, I'm going to give away something. We should just reveal it. I'm going to give away. Someone's going to win 5 litres of diesel fuel.
1: Yes. That's a lot of Molotov.
4: It's a lot of Molotov.
1: Yeah. A big Molotov cocktail.
2: We might actually need that for the fire twirlers. So.
0: Yes.
4: But in all seriousness, guys, do you know

0: embarrassing it was. But you think I'm joking? I'm going to really turn up with it. But you know how embarrassing it was to go to Bunnings and buy one of those things?
1: Yeah, jerry can. The big jerry can. Did you put your hat forwards? Did you put your hat forwards for it?
0: I actually did.
2: Sunglasses on.
0: Yeah, and I still got the looks. They go, mate, what are you doing? This is so un-Australian. I go, mate, it's for the Triple M. Relax.
1: As soon as you mention Triple M, we don't want – one thing we do, right, we push it with all our
3: guns. Oh, yes,
1: and we push it with everything.
0: Yeah.
1: We couldn't get a hold of Puppetry of the Penis. They're in Germany. Do you mind doing a little bit of Puppetry of the Penis at the end? So, yes.
0: Oh, mate. Well, I'd have to get what do they call it? Like a wax and crack back something.
2: Yeah, get some laser, brother. You'll back, sack and crack.
1: Cat can gurney ya.
4: Yeah, you know what? Well, we've got the guys doing the haircuts. We can just get them to go a bit lower with the clippers.
1: Yeah, get your nuts faded.
0: Yeah, cat, do a fade down there.
4: You know
0: what? I've never thought
4: of that. We'll put a Triple M, like etch the Triple M sign into your pubes.
2: Oh, how good would that be?
4: Yeah, I'm not hearing a no here to hear.
2: I'll do it with you to hear.
1: Do a zero fade on the penis to hear. I love it. I'll do it. I'll do it for
4: you. We don't have enough electricity for Woodsy to be here.
1: Hey, we can't wait to have you, mate. You're a star. Throw anything out there. There's no phones here. It's similar to an OBS. There's no phones. You can go anywhere with it. We're so glad to lock you down, mate. And bring that diesel.
0: I mean, I'm going to bring that diesel. Horse and Jockey Hotel, I love it. Western Sydney, this is my area. This is
1: going to
0: be, it's going to be epic. And I love the fact. I don't know who's not listening. Who's not listening? Find someone who's not listening.
1: Oh, a lot of people got beef with me and Woods. You'd believe it. There are people out there that don't like me and Woods, but we're converting them one by one. Don't believe what you read to hear. You know that.
0: Yeah, but Kat's there, and put that aside, and as a team, as a group, as a breakfast show.
2: We get along as a team, so that's good.
4: Right. We do. We're actually very likable.
1: We are. And we like each other.
2: We think we are.
4: Yes. Tahir, we cannot wait to have a beer with you on Monday and see you perform. You are always wonderful and always welcome, obviously, in our family, into our bosom. So we look forward to seeing you.
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2: Sydney's biggest gossip segment. We do this every day at around this time. And today, or if you've got a cracking whisper, you will be in the running for a $200 fuel voucher that we give away on Friday.
3: Oh, that helps.
2: Yeah,
3: what's going on with the fuel? I haven't been keeping up to date with anything.
4: It's coming down slowly.
2: Lightly. It's still expensive, though.
4: Very expensive still.
2: $200 would help you.
4: Diesel's no good.
3: $200 will get you to work and home.
2: Exactly.
3: Yeah. Yes.
2: Are you ready for today's brand new whisper?
3: Go on.
2: Here we go.
5: Apparently, there's been a bit of an increase in head lice linked to shared e-bike helmets. Might be a good idea to wear a hat under them, just in case.
4: Ooh.
2: Oh, I don't know if a hat will even do it.
4: So is that like the Lime bikes that are floating around town?
2: Yeah, okay. And you know the helmets are attached to it, so you have no choice.
4: In,
2: unless you bring your own.
4: Well, on the app, when you do go to scan it in, it says, do you have your own helmet or do you need to use one of their ones? Yes.
3: What happens if you need to use one of theirs?
4: You've got to use it.
2: Yeah, you've got to use it.
3: And they don't have a man. They don't know. I've been in the city staying a lot.
4: They're hit and miss. I
3: reckon. I don't know. You might know more than me. I reckon 2 out of every 10 bikes have helmets.
2: Really? Oh, well, I had to clip it back in when I used one the other weekend.
4: Yep. Otherwise, you can't get off your scanner.
3: Sometimes they're wet. I'm not. Look, take your own helmet.
4: I've seen people in the office space here, they bring their own helmets in the morning because that's what they use with their Lime bike.
2: I felt the same way when I put it on my head. I was like, I do not know whose head this has been on and I'm taking a chance.
3: I'd like your hair's chances against the lice.
2: What does that mean?
3: I think certain hair, right, the lice, I'm not going to say which kid, but used to, when that comes through the school, it ravages all
4: There's always
3: kids.
4: That one kid, isn't there?
3: But there's a couple of kids that don't get it.
2: Yeah, actually, I've never had it.
3: There you go. Case in point, like, that's what I'm saying. I don't think, like, my daughter when she was younger and my son.
4: Is that like the bugs in the hair?
3: Yeah, but my son grew his hair.
4: Yeah.
3: And then one of my nieces, I won't say who, she doesn't get them.
4: Okay.
3: And it's more of a. I wonder why.
2: Is it because they rock up and go, it's too busy in here already, I'm out?
3: Yeah. This could be a problem taking this head on, I reckon. They say, look, let's just go over to there to that.
4: He looks like an easy target, looks like an easy target.
3: Let's go back to the Norwegian, right over there, who doesn't know which side of the road to ride on.
4: Oh, that's a yummy scalp.
3: Oh, you know, I've never ridden a Lime bike, ever.
2: Haven't you?
3: No, I want to do it.
2: They're not bad. Actually, they are like sort of riding a wooden horse, but,
4: you've got an e-bike at home.
3: No, I know, but I think it's a great way to get around the city, especially Surrey and that.
4: Mate.
3: There's all those bike lanes. I want to do it for
4: the
3: show.
4: You ride from where we are in the city, you go all around Opera House, your Harbour Bridge. It's unbelievable, mate. Down the rocks.
2: They do it because there's actually good bike lanes here in the city.
4: Yeah.
3: I'll see which suburb has the best lice.
4: Okay.
2: There you go. And report back.
3: I'm going to say Redfern.
2: I'm going to say you might be right. Just don't bring them in here. Or I already have. They've bounced off my head. They're into yours.
3: I reckon the Crosses lice hasn't slept since lockdowns.
2: That's probably true. Great whisper in the running for that $200 fuel voucher.
3: God bless you guys. You gave me the morning off yesterday to be with my son. He had like minor surgery. He went and had his

0: adenoids out, you know, tonsils checked, all the ENT stuff that kids need when they're growing and stuff was causing problems. But I took him in yesterday early to St. George Private because my wife, the reason is my wife can't be around anything needles,
1: okay.
0: Can't be around blood, can't be around any of the gas, even the hospital sort of get her.
2: Wow. What happens?
0: She gets very weak. Like she'll go instantly, her and my
1: daughter.
0: She'll
1: go white.
0: They go like white.
1: Pale
0: and then
1: white,
0: still,
1: I mean, yes.
0: Yeah, they go white and then she will sometimes pass out.
1: Ooh. Jeez.
0: So I sat with the little man and, you know, it's like I've had 7 surgeries. Woody, you've had countless. So we sort of know the drill and I've had quite a few at St. George Private. We get there bright and early. Sitting there waiting to go in. I'm fasting with a little man. We're meant to be mid-morning. Anyway, kept getting pushed back till after lunch, and we come in. Everyone at the hospital was great. And they put him under. I sat with him, held his hand, and they took him in. And then you just wait, right?
2: Yeah.
0: 45 minutes they said it'll be, and it took a little bit longer. But when they wake, you're only allowed one person in, which I get, to sit with him. So it can be the mum, dad, or carer, whoever it is. And my son wanted to wake up to his mum.
1: Mm-hmm.
2: Yeah.
0: And I said to my wife, she goes, oh, I would love to see him because she was freaking out. And I said, it gets a bit hectic in there. When they come out of the surgery, you'll see him with the tubes.
2: He might feel a bit sick.
0: You might feel a bit, she goes,
1: a bit wheezy.
0: Like any mum, I want to see him.
1: Yep.
0: And my little man, I knew he wanted to wake up to her. So we go over to where you go into sort of the, where they keep them near the operating theatres and you're waiting out there. And they said, come in now, Mrs. Ryan. So Cara goes in. And I was going to wait about an hour and then I was going to swap with her. Literally, I hadn't even walked back to the cafe part of St. George Private to sit down, and I've got 2 missed calls from the hospital.
1: Oh, geez.
2: Oh, no.
0: So I called them back. They said, hey, Mr. Ryan, how are you? I said, hey, yeah, I'm going well. You might need to come in.
2: Oh, no.
0: So I turn around, rush straight back in, and there is my little man just laying there recovering, a bit groggy coming out of it, and Cara, completely white, passed out next to him.
2: Oh.
0: She's just collapsed onto the bed, gone.
1: After you had warned her.
0: And they've said, that was so good. They said she was great. She come in and she got a bit overwhelmed at the start and then she just went collapsed straight down.
1: Boom.
0: In there.
2: Oh, just bang.
0: Gone. So I've suddenly got 2 patients.
1: Oh, man. It's a funny thing, but when people see blood, and so I've had
0: it was no blood, man.
1: I got
0: recovery.
1: So I got stem cell surgery. And what's the thing they put in your hand, like
0: cannula.
1: The cannula?
2: Oh,
1: so,
2: yeah.
1: So the doctor couldn't find the vein to put it in for me. And then when he finally gets it in, the blood had squirted.
0: Yes.
1: And so Sarah had come with me because she had to drive me home afterwards. But she didn't. She was going to come, drop me off, then go home, then come back. And then while she was sitting in the waiting room, she still had pajamas on because it's early in the morning when you got to get
0: great.
1: There. So she's passed out. It's our West Tigers doctor at the time, Dr. Kwa, Donald Kwa.
0: Good fun.
1: And he's gone to help her up, but he didn't realise she's in her pajamas with no bra on. So her little thingos are just popping around. The high beamers are on. And every time we'd come into after the game, you'd go, oh, Sarah, at least you're intact today.
2: Yeah.
0: Jesus. It's a bit nipply, isn't it?
1: Oh, it's a bit cold.
2: Yeah.
0: You know what? That's a win on all fronts, Rich.
1: Oh, it's great. The doctor got more than he bargained for, didn't he?
0: But you know what? That's what happens. And you hear stories about when kids are born as well. And usually it's the husband or partner. They just drop like a sack of potatoes. And you don't know until you know, right?
1: Exactly
0: until
1: right.
0: you go through it. We want to know, Sydney, on 133353. Where did you pass out?
2: Yes.
0: Where was it all a bit too much? Were you meeting someone famous and you just dropped?
1: Yes.
2: Yeah.
0: Was there blood? Was there gore? Was there a baby being born? Did you just drop like a sack of potatoes? Vern has called in from C4th. Good morning, Vern.
3: Hey, mate. How are you?
0: Going well. We're keeping the dream alive here. The three amigos are back together. Feels good.
3: Nice.
0: Yeah.
1: No. He's pumped. He's pumped.
0: Enough on us, Vern. Where
2: pumped.
0: Was the inconvenient pass out?
3: Mate, as you know, I was going to tell you a story about my wife, but I chickened out. But probably about
1: we all do, 40, bro.
3: A good 40 years ago, I was with my little sister and a tattooist in New Zealand, and she got a smiley face done. She got through the outline, and obviously there's like 5 or 6 needles when they're shading the inside. So she got through the shading. I went back to a singular needle to do the face, and they got about halfway through the mouth of the smiley face. She fainted and started sliding down the tattoo chair, which made a line go straight up.
0: Oh.
3: So instead of a smiley face, she's got a permanent grumpy face as a reminder of she doesn't like needles.
0: What's that grumpy face hanging off your forearm?
1: Mate.
0: How far does the line go up, Vern?
3: Oh, mate, it's probably about a good 5 or 6 millimetres.
0: Turn that into a big kick. Aha, mate, you'll be able to cover that with something, can't you? You can cover
1: mate.
0: That.
3: You're good to go. You got to wonder what the tattooist was doing though to keep going.
1: Yeah, I know, exactly. What a knucklehead.
0: turn that into a sheep, Vern.

0: Good on you, mate. Hey, I'm glad you didn't say anything about your wife because it's funny at the time.
1: It's great.
0: But what follows is a lot of drama.
1: A lot of punishment.
0: A lot of punishment. Chris has called in. Good morning, Chris.
2: Morning, guys. How are you?
1: Good, big fella.
0: Good. Where was the pass out?
2: About 12 years ago, I was a personal trainer working at a working in the gym at Hurstville Aquatic Centre.
0: Oh, Woodsy's Haunt.
1: Yeah, I know there. My wife works there. Oh, wow.
2: Yeah, well, look, that was the thing. At the time, as a trainer, most of the people know you. You're working out and things like that. Wasn't doing anything out of the ordinary, but all of a sudden I've gotten really, really lightheaded and thought, I'm going to fall over. What's going on? So there was a staff room there, and I've scuffled off over there, like, you know, without anyone seeing me, and managed to, like, just sort of slump up against the wall, you know, trying to keep myself awake. And sure as who walks in, but the girl I've had a bit of a crush on, you know, been checking her out for a while, and it's Sarah Woods. And
1: Yes! You're kidding me!
0: I love that. I love those work relationships.
1: She made you pass out.
2: So, I didn't have any shots with Woodsy, you know. It was when you guys were early dating and things like that, but sure.
0: Well, they weren't really together. I get it. Yeah. They were sort of together, but they weren't. I get it. No, it's all the time. They're on a break. I've been there.
2: They're putting the oxygen mask on, and here I am thinking, yeah, good way of making a dick of myself. So, yeah.
1: Hope you didn't ask for mouth to mouth there, Chris.
2: It wasn't offered,
0: I love that.
1: She's a good girl, Sarah.
0: I love that. Chris is like, I'm about to pass out. Sarah's like, I'm about to pass out too. They wink at each other.
3: Look at Woods. He's like Chester's all puff. Like, I got the girl. Yeah.
0: Chris, we're going to get your address in Barton Ridge, and Woods, you'll see you in about 45 minutes.
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0: We laid out the challenge last week. If you build it, they will come. And tried to, well, I tasked us trying to get on a rival radio station. And if I did,
1: yes,
0: I could prove that it could be done. And any listener that could do it, any radio rival TV broadcast that mentioned Bocat and Woodsy or Triple M, would receive 10 VIP tickets to our Convert Them to the M's party.
1: Yep.
0: Many people tried.
3: Many people tried. Well, we had one success. Oliver managed to get on Nova.
0: He got on Nova and he got it. But our man Glenn, if you remember, we spoke to him last week.
1: Oh, yeah, I remember getting on air, yes.
0: Glennie committed his life to it.
1: That's right.
0: And, Glenn reckons he's come through, doesn't
3: he?
0: Yeah,
3: so Glenn managed to get on a Tamworth radio station and they were talking about the Variety Bash.
0: Which is like a, what is that? It's like a party out
3: charity
0: in Tamworth.
3: Charity party, sort of.
0: Where you just bring people out and see the best and worst of Tamworth.
1: Like, exactly. Is it like around the music festival? Or?
0: Tamworth's a wonderful joint, but it's a big party. It's a big party in Tamworth.
3: And Glenn managed to get on the local radio station in Tamworth.
1: Yes.
3: And oh boy, did he do us a service.
5: So we will be that way next year.
6: Yeah.
5: I am going to have a new team next year.
6: And that team consists of?
5: I've still got my mate Dean with me.
6: Good.
5: Dino's Pizzas. But I have a new team. I've got Bo, I've got Kat and Woodsy.
6: Okay.
5: They're coming with me this year. It's just some different people. I'm bringing them on board with me.
6: Yeah.
5: So they want to come out. We just want to try and do a bit of a change, get people to change over. And, just try something different in life.
6: All right.
5: So see if we can get them out and about.
6: Cool. Now, look, and of course they'll all come, well, will they be coming to Tamworth next year with the Variety Club?
5: Yeah, they'll be coming with us. So we're going to get Bo, Cat and Woodsy in there as well.
6: Awesome.
5: They're great people. They're ready for the adventure. So we want to get out there and introduce them to everybody.
3: Wow. That poor radio announcer is going, what the hell is going on?
1: Sounds like he's talking to Johnny Howard there.
3: Yeah.
0: I don't know about you. I didn't hear about Captain Woodsy.
1: Mate, he has gone to the F, and he not only mentioned us just once, he mentions us a couple of times.
3: He's dropped all of the code words.
1: Mate, can we give him a call? Mate, we need a chat there to Glennie.
0: He's,
1: come
0: he's
1: on.
0: He's got us out now live, Glennie from Penrith, who's been on the Tamworth, what's it called, Tamworth FM? He joins us now live. Good morning, Glenn.
7: Hey, g'day. How you going?
0: Good. Not as good as you, mate. You said you'd do it, and you did. How does that feel?
7: And you're going to commit yourself. I'm going to get you to come in the car for a run.
0: To Tamworth?
7: No, to do the bash.
0: Ooh. Where is that Variety Bash?
7: It's going to be in May next year.
0: I'll be away. I'll be away.
3: I was going to say, here comes a backpedal.
1: Glenn, he's got the Amazing Race. He's been rissoled on
0: men. I'll be in jail in May, mate. What for? That's a great question. Okay.

0: We're thinking too far ahead. How did you go? Yeah, like when you spoke to the producers, what did you actually say, Glenn? Because you were pretty forward with the old mate on air.
1: I just told them I'll do it. And if I, because we travel into Tamworth a fair bit.
0: No, we believe you. Yep. But what did you say to get on air? Like, what did you actually say? Go, I've got a story about the Variety Bash.
1: Yeah, that's why I had to turn the story. And they said, well, can we talk about the Variety, how it's been cancelled and all that, and about my new crew that I'm starting in the car.
0: Great crew, mate.
1: They said, let's go for it.
0: What do you reckon, Kat?
2: Are you sure you want to sit in the car with our man Bo for that long? Kat's done it before.
3: I was going to say.
1: Trust me, he would love it. You guys would love doing it.
3: Oh, we would love doing it. I'm not sure if you would love Bo in your car. That's what we're trying to get to.
1: He's like a spin doctor. So, yeah.
0: I'll drive, Glennie. I'll take the back way to Tamworth.
3: Oh, he'll tell you how to park. I can tell you that.
2: Oh, yes.
0: I'll tell Kat how to park.
2: And he'll fix the aircon.
3: Oh, yeah. You'll be freezing to death. Bring a parka and 1,000 jumpers.
2: I don't mind that.
0: Bad news is, Glennie. Bad news, right? I can't go with you into the Variety Bash, but the good news is you're coming to convert them to the end. 10 tickets.
2: Yes!
1: That'd be great.
2: How many tickets did he get?
0: 10.
3: 10 tickets.
2: Oh, Glennie.
0: Glennie, you got 10 mates?
1: Oh, I've got 10 mates. I can bring, what do you want me to bring?
2: Bring yourself.
3: Oh, bring a plate. I don't know. We
2: didn't get puppetry of the penis. You're doing it with your big willy.
0: If we're going to have some gaffer tape, maybe a couple of blindfolds, two or three whips. Depends what you're into.
1: I can bring pizza. I can bring cobs on the corn, whatever.
0: Okay. All right, we'll get our producers to talk to you about what to bring. But, hey, can't wait to see you, mate. Good on you, mate. Mission accomplished. Less than 1 week until the party of the century. What about this for a lineup? Jet Live.
3: Oh, yes.
2: What?
0: Full band and the percussionist.
3: Yeah.
2: Oh, nice.
0: And the percussionist playing at least 5 songs they said they'll give us. We're getting Fades, Haircuts, Fades Dynasty.
2: And our
0: role players, TBC, they'll be there. Neck tattoos. Well, tattoos in general.
2: Yep.
0: Tattooist. Sydney Fire Dancers, LED and Real Fire, out on Parramatta Road. Tahir, the comedian.
2: Man, how's that bell going? Is that going
3: to
2: run out
3: soon? I know, right? It's actually hard to reset. Party. I know.
0: Unlimited food and drink and Dangerous Dave.
2: Double cheese is coming.
0: Give us a double bell, Kat.
3: Okay, it's actually hard because it doesn't really reset.
0: Try and give me double. Try.
3: Bing, bing. That's
0: we've broken it. We've broken the bloody laptop.
3: There's a
2: bloody
3: pause
2: double
3: after
2: Dave.
3: It.
0: Oh, bloody.
2: Dave,
0: blaming
2: Dave,
0: our tools
2: Dave,
0: again.
2: Double
0: look,
2: Dave,
0: look what you've done.
2: Double D's.
0: You can make up for it next Monday, Dave. The rules are very simple. You come, Triple M fan, convert someone over. You just bring them in the doors and leave the converting to us, guys.
2: Oh, yes.
0: We did it very successfully because once they sample us, they're having us forever.
3: Yeah, they go away going, these guys are a bit of fun.
0: Yeah, we can't hate
3: these
0: different.
3: Guys. These guys are happy guys.
2: These guys are different, but we like them.
0: They're different cats, but they like each other.
2: That's it.
0: At the moment.
2: I did notice Bo was doing this one thing to Woodsy. What was that?
0: Wow. You finished that sentence in your own time.
2: That, my friend, is called puppetry of the penis.
0: That, my friends, is called groping with consent. And that is what we're going to be doing to us, not you guys. Not you guys. It's all consensual. But 133353, if you want in on this party, it's VIP invite only, guys. You can't just walk up. You walk up and try and get in, you'll be turfed onto Parramatta Road.
3: Yeah, unless you're Joe from Wollongong. He's sort of got a life tie. He's the only one that's allowed in without an invitation.
0: And our man Versace.
3: And our man Dave Versace.
2: I'm worried about him. I haven't heard from him for a while.
0: Yeah. I'm very worried about him.
3: 133353.
0: By the way, we will celebrate or cremate him, and we will celebrate a wonderful breakfast show converting people in the masses. 133353 if you want in on it. Jack from Dulwich Hill has called in. He wants in. Good morning, mate.
4: Good morning, guys. How are we?
2: Morning, Jackie boy.
0: We're a little bit nervous because we party. No other breakfast show parties like this. No one can compete without partying.
2: But we can't talk about our parties, mate, because whatever happens there stays there, bro.
0: Oh, yeah. That's all of the party.
2: That's
0: no
2: exactly
0: talking
2: right.
3: That's how a few got cancelled in the previous years. Yeah.
0: We don't snitch either.
2: No.
0: Our secrets to the grave, and you will never know where the body is. Jack, who are you thinking of converting?
4: My mate Dom at work. He used to be a Triple J listener. We used to argue over the radio quite a bit, so hopefully we convert him in this party as well.
0: Well, quite easy.
2: Yeah, that shouldn't be too hard.
0: Yeah, Triple just changed the J up for an M. We were there nearly.
2: That's it.
0: We're very similar to them. Who have they got on there? Conchetta. She's
3: she, no, she's gone now. I
2: oh,
3: think.
2: Conchita's
3: what?
2: Gone.
3: Yeah,
2: she was brilliant.
3: I heard that they, yeah, she was moving on.
0: Oh. What are the rules in Breakfast Radio at the moment? You do well, you become likable, ratings go up, and they resell you for a pommy guy.
3: Well, no, I'm assuming that she got a better opportunity that she hasn't announced yet.
2: Okay.
0: Good on her.
3: That's what I'm assuming.
0: Well,

0: deserved.
1: Honor. Good honour. Well, Dom, who listens to Triple J, is about to tell us why he listens to Triple J. Dom, welcome to the show.
2: Yo, what's up?
3: Oh, no, yeah. Here we go. This is the energy we're looking for, Dommy boy.
1: Triple J, if you're listening, get Dom on air.
3: Yeah, I know.
1: I'd listen.
2: Yeah, damn right.
3: Yeah. Oh, listen to the big man.
1: Hey, welcome to the show, Dom. You've never sampled Triple M breakfast before?
2: I mean, a little bit. We have to argue over who gets the radio choice for the day at work. So,
1: all right. So you guys are at work. What do you do? Where do you work at?
2: We're down at Swaddling's Timber and Hardware in Annandale.
3: Oh yeah, boys. Big shout out to Swaddling's, eh?
1: Price of timber's going up as you look at it.
3: Oh yeah, 100%.
1: Hey, so what do you listen to? Like, it's you two going for a wrestle to touch the dial, and you are firm on Triple J. Why?
2: To be honest, it's a lot of Dr. Carl.
1: Okay. Told you we need
2: to help myself. I'm a giant nerd.
4: Oh, fair enough.
1: Hey, we got Dr. Chris Brown. Still my vasectomy at the party.
4: 100%.
5: Yeah, actually, yeah.
1: Still my live vasectomy. Maybe a castration. We'll find out what happens.
2: That sounds awesome.
1: Oh, yeah. Yes. We need... Whatever you're on, Dom, bring it.
3: Yeah, bring that to the party, bro.
1: Bring that stuff. Bring the stuff in the fridge.
2: You know,
1: drawer.
2: I'm just high on life, guys.
3: Oh, yeah, you definitely are.
5: He's got too much energy for Triple J. I feel like he's more of an M's guy. Yeah, he's very low key at Triple J.
1: What goes up must come down, Dom.
3: But don't go down at the party. We'll just come up and up.
1: Yeah, go down later on in your own time. We want you at the party because you are, it's
3: mate,
1: all sell with you,
3: this
1: mate.
3: Is we're the energy, buying bro. It.
1: Yeah, we want the energy. Hey, Jack, well done, man. How many Doms do you know?
6: Hello?
1: Oh, Jack.
6: Sorry.
3: Lucky Jack's bringing Dom
1: it's
3: to the party.
1: Like they're on a seesaw with their energy.
3: Jack sounds like he's a Triple J listener and Dom's Triple M listener.
1: Dom's got all, Jack's gone all sad. Hey, Jack, you good, mate? You there?
6: I'm well, brother.
1: Okay.
3: He's all Gucci, bro.
1: Well done. Introduce Dom to the dark side. We'll take him. Thanks for coming. Jack, you reckon you'll be able to handle that pressure?
6: Oh, I reckon we can.
3: Oh, yeah, the boys.
1: Keep fighting the good fight, mate. We look forward to seeing Dom there. Keep anything flammable away from him.
2: I have a lot of hairspray, so that's probably...
5: Okay, we'll keep you away from the fire twirlers for sure. Dom and Jack, we'll see you next Monday.
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14: Good overhead right by Rhonda.
15: And a big throwdown. Right. Can she do it right here? That's it. It's all over.
16: Rowdy Ronda Rousey continues to
17: Yeah, she's a pioneer and a powerhouse, and she is back for Netflix's first ever MMA event streaming globally on May 16. Please welcome to the show. How good is this? Ronda Rousey.
18: Oh, yes.
19: Hey, thanks for having me, guys.
17: Hey, it's been a while, Ronda, since you've been in the cage. Let's be honest. You've done everything in between. Why now? What drew you back?
19: Oh, God, I was 9 months pregnant, about to birth, and I saw a video of Gina, and she had been canceled and was having a tough time. and she'd gained a really unhealthy amount of weight. And I was looking at her, and I was looking at me, and I was like, you know what? We need to pull ourselves together. We need to pull ourselves together, and we can put on an amazing fight. And if Mike Tyson and Jake Paul can put on the most viewed combat sport event of all time, me and Gina can come back, and we can set the record for the most viewed MMA event of all time, no problem. Yeah, so then I was like, I propped my phone up on my pregnant belly, and I started texting.
14: Well, that's great. And look, a huge fan, Rhonda. I'm so pumped. It's been 10 years since your last fight. Obviously, you've had a couple kids now. What's the training camp been like since you've been back in there? How's the drive? And are you so pumped to be back out there and back in the MMA ring?
19: Oh, man, it's really been incredible. I've got to, like, create my dream camp for my dream fight, and I got to make everything exactly the way that I want it and make the experience the priority and not the result the priority and the experience be damned. And just making sure it was an incredible experience, it actually is what is been able to bring out the best out of me that I ever could have otherwise. I finally realized in my last fight, I've been going about it all backwards, but better late than never.
18: Hey, Rhonda, is there anything you're a little bit nervous about, or is that just not your mindset? Like, for me, it'd be like, oh, I haven't been punched in the face for a while. This is going to really hurt. Is there anything about this fight that you're like, oh, I remember that really hurts. What am I doing?
19: No, actually, I think before I made the big, like, I had this, I can't want to say mistake, but I would really let the anxiety and the nerves and everything get to me. And I would wish that I could just teleport to after the fight was over and to have already won it already.
18: Yeah.
19: And this time around, I feel like I wouldn't change it for the world. And I kind of liken it to like, driving, like flying a fighter jet is really uncomfortable, you know, but it's because it's really uncomfortable that makes it really exciting and really exhilarating and worth doing.
14: Rhonda, you're a promoter's dream. Obviously, with the press conferences, you normally see a lot of people get interviewed by interviewers on stage. You just basically give me the mic and let me go and let me just unleash. Have you missed that?

0: that part of the sport?
1: I missed it, and I think, like, pro wrestling, I learned so much from that. I really feel like I went on this, like, alchemist journey where I went out into the world and came back with everything that I learned and changed and so much better than ever before. And I'm not just a promoter's dream. I am the promoter.
2: Yes, you are.
0: Yes, you are.
2: You are.
1: Yeah, now I get to go out there, and I'm like, hey, I can give an answer for an interview with as, you know, as much sass and craft as I would before, but now I have the knowledge to structure it like a pro wrestling promo to get like the maximum effect out of it possible. And so, like, I feel like I'm better than ever in that way as well. And this time I'm actually like enjoying it and having fun and like taking it all in instead of just trying to get through it.
0: Big question. How does the fight finish and what round?
2: Armbar.
1: Oh, well, I'm going out there to give her the rowdy special.
3: Oh, yes!
1: I would love to not get touched, take her down, give her the go armbar, everybody high fives and goes home a whole lot richer and unscathed.
2: There you go. Pray for her arms and elbows because they're going to get bent in ways you can't even imagine. Rhonda, you're a star. We are proud of you. Thank you for your time and bring it home.
1: Thank you so much. I just want to thank all of Australia for Bluey. We love it.
0: yes, Rhonda.
4: Legend, Rhonda Rousey. Netflix, May 16. That is your date. We cannot wait. We look forward to you kicking some ass then.
1: Thank you so much.
2: Now, we're waiting patiently, Kat.
0: Oh, are we?
2: Because you've just dangled the carrot that you have been caught cheating.
4: Yes.
2: And you are, I would say,
0: as honest as they come.
2: I'd say top five honest people I know.
4: Yeah, you're probably right. But, see, I don't have kids of my own, as you know. But so my godkids, I've got two goddaughters. Yeah. They are, I'm mother bear. Like, it is, I want the best for them.
2: 100%.
4: So I throw all my energy into that. And so

0: do you know? But so my god kids, I've got two god daughters. They are, I'm mother bear. Like it is, I want the best for them. So I throw all my energy into that. And so I went over to my best friend's house the other weekend and Raffi, my little godchild, is sitting there colouring in. And she looks at me and she's like, oh, Auntie Kat, I'm in a colouring in competition. And I went, oh, amazing. I was like, what's the prize? So it's through her primary school and the prize was a laptop.
1: Oh, yes.
0: A laptop.
2: Like a MacBook.
0: Yeah,
2: Apple Mac.
0: It's a public school. Like it's,
1: you're beauty.
0: Yeah, and so I was like, you
1: wish
0: know
1: I
0: what?
1: Had one of them.
0: We're on here. I was like, what do you need to do? Like, how can I help you? And she's like, oh, I can hand in as many as I want. I was like, game on. I'm sitting next to you. I'm going to do one and I'm going to colour in between those lines. Like, my life depends on it.
2: After urban surf, I've got a couple of hours to kill.
0: Yeah, oh, yes. Exactly. And I reckon I spent an hour and a half on this thing.
2: Good on
0: and
2: you.
0: Colour schemes that were appealing to the eye. I'm going full hog.
2: Would you draw like Lakers jerseys everywhere?
0: No. It was like turtles and stuff. Oh, and so I'm in here and I'm colouring in between the lines, but trying to make it look like an 8-year-old may have also done it, but
1: so
0: they're just very talented.
1: You spent an hour and a half on it?
0: Oh, easy.
1: Ooh,
0: easy.
1: Great.
0: I coloured in the entire thing and I'm like, there you go. Good luck. And so yesterday my friend calls me and said, there's been a bit of controversy with the colouring in competition. And I was like, what happened? I was like, well, so apparently they're walking to school and Raf says to her mum, we'll find out today who wins a colouring in competition. I hope Auntie Kat wins it. And Sarah went, what do you mean? How?

0: Walking to school, and Raph says to her mum, we'll find out today who wins a colouring in competition. I hope Auntie Kat wins it. And Sarah went, what do you mean? How would they know? And she's like, I put her name on it. And so the school has turned around and said, we don't have a kid named Kat.
1: Yeah.
2: Auntie Kat.
0: And Raph's like, that's my auntie. She's 45.
3: Oh, they're so innocent, aren't they, the kids?
1: The one on the billboard up there on Parramatta Road. Auntie Kat, the famous one.
3: You know, the best sheds,
1: the one that wants a laptop.
0: I was like, Raph, you are too honest. This has cost us. So then we lost the colouring in
3: competition. Did you get DQ'd?
0: I've been disqualified from future events.
1: But tell me you ram raided the school and got the laptop.
3: Mate.
1: I know what you're like, Kat. You're not going to leave without the laptop.
0: Oh, you best believe. This isn't over.
1: This is only the beginning.
3: Kat's going to pick up Raffi and she's going to be staring at the teacher. No. Yeah. I'm Arnie Kat.
0: We'll find out who won it.
1: Balaclava's down, Raffi.
0: But, it's like you try and help kids as parents doing work and it just doesn't pan out.
1: You're no.
3: My wife, Sarah, she tried to help out our son Buster. He's doing kindergarten homework now, year one. We got the results back. Fail. So now I have to help out with the homework every
0: night.
3: You
0: have to help out
3: with the homework. I've got to do the homework now.
0: Oh, God.
1: Who's going to read to you both?
3: It's an audio book.
1: Oh, it's an audio book.
3: They read to us.
1: You're smart.
0: Oh, you went to the school of football. So.
3: Plus two football. What does that equal? Four football?
1: Equals a new club. If Dad changes club this year and then next year, how many clubs has
3: Dad
1: been in?
3: Five.
1: Oh, my daughter's in the car right now on her way to school. And as they get a bit older,
3: yep.
1: I'm telling you, the work's getting harder. I can't.
3: Yeah. Not looking forward to that.
1: They're all rocket scientists now in year eight.
3: Oh, yeah.
1: But I've attempted. I'll tell you after. But I want everyone else in Sydney stories as well. 133353. When did you help out in the kids' project and it didn't go to plan? I like to help my kids, right?
3: Yep.
1: But now my daughter, she's in year eight now. It's getting... Schoolwork's getting hard.
3: Oh, yes.
1: But she needed a parent to help them recently. Learn a language. I said, great, awesome. I've traveled
3: a language.
1: The world. I've traveled the world six times. I'm right here. Geez. What language are we doing? She goes, Japanese. I go, ooh, okay. And it was videoed. So she would essentially, it's starting from zero. So she will say a sentence and a phrase and then go through it. We were going really well. And my daughter was, you know, this is how you say thank you, and it's sayonara, or you'll say bye, sayonara, konnichiwa, hello.
3: Oh, konnichiwa, yeah.
1: Yeah, going through it, arigato. And then would ask a question, I'd answer back. I thought I'd just say, listen, how about we're dancing around.
3: Yep.
1: How about I just put it all in one sentence?
0: Oh, boy.
3: Oh, yeah,
1: and
3: here
1: she
3: we
1: said,
3: go.
1: Dad, I don't know about that.
3: Oh, let's go.
1: Darling, trust me. I've been to Japan.
3: Yeah.
1: You've got to put it all in a sentence.
3: Okay, yeah. So, how'd you go? Come on.
1: Well, this is what I did. And I said, arigato, konnichiwa, sayonara, matasha, watisha wa, sayonara.
0: Okay, what does that mean?
1: Well, it's sort of like thank you, hello, goodbye. It's all of them together, but yeah. I just thought I'd be clever to put it in.
3: Yeah, just mix up, sound like you know what you're talking about.
1: 5 out of 10.
0: Oh,
1: brilliant. And
0: barely a pass.
1: I said, that's a pass. And she goes, the video instructions were good. Her component, writing it down was great.
3: Yes.
1: Failed. At the end, when I put it all in one sentence.
0: You see, you went off script.
3: Oh, you
0: stuffed
3: it.
0: Teachers don't like that. Yeah.
3: What have we told you? He made it back to himself again.
0: Exactly. Yeah. You went into performance mode and made the Japanese lesson about you.
3: And you cost your poor daughter her marks.
1: I'm thinking of pulling her out of school. Homeschooling.
0: No other way but mine. 5-3. What happened when you did the kids' school?
3: You're the criteria, brother.
1: Sayonara.
0: How did it go?
1: Dale from St. Mary's. Good morning.
4: Good morning, Barricat and Woodsy. How you going?
3: Big Dully, you forgot about me, brother.
1: You stumbled on Woodsy.
4: Just back to Triple M. But, I'm a boilermaker by trade, and my daughter had a project for transfer of heat. So I decided to get some 3mm welding wire, different types of metal, and make some little frames up. My daughter come home from school crying. The teacher give a nought for the project, and I made them so precise that... the teacher said, you bought them. You were supposed to get your parents to help. And she said, my dad did make them. So I sent my wife up to the school to ask the teacher, where would you buy them and what would they be for? Because they were just so unique. I made them up so that little candles sat on them and you heated them up. And
1: before Amazon. Yep.
4: Yeah. Yep. Oh, yeah. Oh, but wow. After my daughter... come home crying. I sent the wife up. She come back and got 100%.
3: Hey, on you, Dale. Well done, brother.
1: Always send the wife up to sort it out because you will come back with the right answer.

0: On your dial. Wow, mate, that was
1: that's good.
0: That went 0 to 100 very quickly.
2: Very quick.
0: Susanna from Lane Cove, good morning. Welcome to the show.
3: Hey, guys. I am known to do kids' projects because my kids were always probably a little bit lazy, and I was like, oh, I'll do it, you know?
0: Of course.
3: And especially when it was craft and stuff like that. So we had this one project. They had to draw a picture and tell a story about an Australian animal. And I was like, all right, we'll do it about a bull shark. And here I am doing this beautiful picture and the beautiful poem with Bruce the bull shark. Next thing, he wins the award and we get published in a book from a local council. So we had to go up to the ceremony and go, yeah, your picture is so great, your story is so good. My poor kid standing out there with a red face gets presented this stuffed toy and everyone's like, yeah, you're awesome. And here we've got this book with my picture and story published.
2: Oh, on your mum, you killed it. Well done.
4: Yeah.
0: And now there's a cull.
3: So I'm really, really happy. I'm asking everyone, what they wanted autographed a lot. So.
2: Stop it.
0: Hey, we used to play for the Sharks, didn't we, Woods?
2: Yeah.
0: Hey, link it back to us somehow.
4: Yeah, there you go.
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0: way more money on his last year. I think he should prioritise me over the football. He said, it's my fault for planning the trip on a weekend. He was already busy and money is tighter for him, so I shouldn't compare. Mm. Missing the bucks for and against. That's a best friend.
1: Ooh.
0: I personally would try and cancel or get a refund or something to go to my best friend's hens. Mm.
2: Yeah. Yeah. Cornelio, what are you thinking?
3: He should have had the bucks at Magic Round. Perfect, yeah. Bucks. Perfect bucks weekend.
0: Maybe he's not a footy
2: guy. Maybe he's not a footy fan.
3: Yeah.
2: You know, that's a waste of a bucks.
0: You wouldn't True. Miss a friend's bucks, Judge.
2: Listen, personally, I'd attempt to go to the bucks. Mm. But I also understand you've booked flights, maybe a com as well. Can you get the money back? If not,
0: Booking.com, great refunds.
2: Did he know that he was going to Magic Round when he booked it in? You know, is that one of those things? Because boxes are hard to plan. You know, suddenly this mate has something on, he can't come, so you've got to change the date, then another fella can't come because he's got that on, and so on and so forth. It can be a real pedicle.
3: Well, if they've been
0: real
3: best,
0: nuisance.
3: Here's what I'll, in defense of Magic Round, his best mate, they've been best mates since primary school. And so if you already know that your mate's going to be up there, surely he's a priority enough that you put it on a different weekend.
2: But what if everyone else could make the other weekends and it's only your best mate?
0: Yeah.
3: I guess it's,
2: you know,
0: also, it's not up to us, I guess. The year before he was his best man, planned the bucks, all of that.
2: Yeah.
0: You know, the least he could do is dweedle away his flights.
3: Luckily, the listeners to this show are much better arguers than we are.
0: They are.
3: On such matters.
2: I'm not here to argue. I'm simply here to adjudicate.
0: We need two callers. We need a for and against. Missing the bucks.
2: Let's call us now.
3: Judge Jarchi.
4: The early drive home with Lou and Jarch.
3: Lou and Jarch on Triple M, or should I say Judge Jarch?
5: You are about to enter the courtroom of Judge Jarchi.
2: Great to be back here.
0: And your spicy sandwich has gone down?
2: Gone.
0: Mouth is fine?
2: No, fine. But just next time, Cornelia, no chili. This courtroom's spicy enough.
0: Noted.
2: With all the interpersonal relationships going on.
0: There is a lot going on.
2: It's not appropriate.
0: No.
2: Yeah. We've been reprimanded.
0: We've got to stop that.
2: Mm.
0: Anyway.
2: All three of us.
3: Yeah.
0: Right, so this is missing the bucks. One of his friends got married last year. He was the best man, planned the whole bucks. This year it's his turn to get married. He's planned his hens and bucks for the same weekend with his partner.
2: Mm.
0: Now his best mate is saying he can't go because it's the same weekend as Magic Round and he has booked his flights already. We don't know much more than that, but he's saying, you know, I'm your best mate. Come on, cancel your flights.
2: Mm.
0: Come to my bucks, mate. So we need a for and against. We've got Zach and Ozzy. What are you laughing at in this court? Excuse me, Cornelia.
2: Hold on, Zach or Ozzy. Who in the hell do you think you are?
0: Well, I'm your right-hand woman.
2: No.
0: And you wouldn't be here without me.
2: Yes, I would.
0: Well, who would make your lunch?
2: I got you your job.
0: I put your bloody toilet paper in there when you've run out.
2: So you should. Zach, Ozzy, how are we?
6: Good, thank you.
2: Good,
7: thanks.
2: Good. So, Zach, you're for. You think you should go to Magic Round. Ozzy, you're against. Gentlemen, the way this court works, you've probably heard it before. If not, I'll tell you. Zach, you'll start. You'll present your case. I'll give you 30 or so seconds, however long you want. Not too long. Keep it brief. This is radio. Ozzy, you'll then rebut. I'll allow you to rebut. And then I'll come in for a bit of fun.
0: Fun in this courtroom.
2: No, I like to keep it light. These are light cases for a light crew. Zach, please proceed with caution. I'm not feeling great today.
0: That's fun, proceed with caution.
6: It's pretty simple. You don't book a birthday on Christmas, or you wouldn't book an event on Christmas Day, so I don't see why you'd book an event for Magic Round. It's one weekend of the 52 weeks of the year.
0: Oh.
6: I mean, considering they're best friends from primary school, you'd think he knows he's into his footy.
3: True.
6: Lastly, I'm arguing with a guy called Ozzy, with the Aussie spirit, in not going to Magic Round.
2: Hold on.
0: Fist down.
2: No, Zach, perfectly fine statement. I'm finding both Cornelia and Cornelio in contempt. When he's talking, don't woo and shush and tut and
0: Sorry, Cornelia, we were joining in.
2: No. It's not your time. It's his time to speak. Show a little respect
0: he's
2: in this courtroom.
0: Real attitude today.
2: All right, great.
6: I said all I needed to say.
2: Great opening statement, Zach. Ozzy, please rebut. And may I remind you, with caution.
7: I put my hand down. Tell you guys, everybody in this courtroom can understand. that it is law that you cannot dog.

0: the boys. Mm. And especially on your best day, it'd be atrocious. Oh, it's atrocious. Doesn't matter what it is, even if it's dream time. To cancel a booking, it does not cost anything. Mm. But what does cost something is your absence at your best man's bucks.
1: God, that's compelling.
0: And that's something that will stick forever.
2: Oh. That was like a TED talk.
1: God, that is compelling, Ozzy. You have made a compelling argument. Zach, any rebuttal?
3: Yeah, speaking of dogging the boys, I reckon it's pretty dog to dog the boys and book a buck on Magic Round Weekend.
1: But Zach, in all honesty, he's dogged a boy. He's dogged a boy.
0: He has dogged the boys, Zach. Yeah. Look, to me, it kind of sounds like you dog the boys a lot more than that. You know?
1: gentlemen, Ozzy. Whilst I appreciate your tenacity, I mean, I can find you in contempt. We don't attack the defence.
0: I apologise.
1: No, you know what, Ozzy? I've got a real soft spot for you, so that's fine.
2: Have you come to your deciding factor, Judge?
1: Zach, don't think that my spot isn't soft for you as well, mate. Listen, at the end of the day, you don't dog the boys. And if the Bucks falls on a Saturday, which I presume it will because Magic Round will, what are Saturdays for?
2: The boys.
4: There we go.
1: Of Ozzy. Thank you, Zach. Compelling, but Ozzy, far more compelling.
4: Judge Triple M. We have a decision.
5: The early drive home with Lou and Judge.
2: Tootsie alert. Get your toes out.
1: Okay.
2: I've found... Well, not me. There was a research done. I didn't find this information out.
1: Sure you didn't.
2: Daisy Robinson, founder of Holistic Reflexology Practice with Flow with Daisy and Chinese medicine expert, shared their insights on what your feet say about you. Oh, sorry, Ada Wu shared their insights on what your feet say about you.
1: Mm.
2: So, protruding big toe. You got a protruding big toe?
1: Nah.
2: Get your foot out.
1: All right, I'll get my foot out.
2: I do. My big toe looks like E.T.,
1: what's protruding, mate?
2: Like big and long.
1: My second toe is bigger than my big toe.
2: Well, wait, Jack. I haven't got you all the information. When looking at feet, each toe represents a different area of your inner life. For instance, the big toe represents the head and brain and so relevant to your thinking process and ability to express your thoughts and ideas and even switch off or not. So the bigger the toe, the bigger the brain. My big toe's huge.
1: Well, we know this is bullshit.
2: Not true. You see me in business meetings. You even gave me a compliment about it. Mwah.
1: Yeah, I've got a lot to keep you going.
2: It suggests creativity, strong opinions and confidence.
1: You're certainly not short of the last.
2: Yes, I am confident.
1: I know.
2: It's a good thing.
1: Yeah.
2: I don't like your toe so close to me. You got ugly little toe.
1: Yeah,
2: they're like triangle shaped.
1: Yeah, I reckon I got some web feet too.
2: Nah, you're sweet.
1: Cool.
2: Protruding second toe. Those who have a longer or more prominent second toe are often associated with strong leadership tendencies. Hey, that's both of us. Don't get my tootsies in this LP. Mine, look how long my second one is. ET phone home.
1: That's shorter than that, and that one is the same size.
2: So definitely strong leadership tendencies.
1: This is like your bloody horoscopes where everything you think just applies.
4: Yeah, I think you just have toes, Lou.
2: No,
4: because all toes are protruding.
2: Yeah. Okay, what about the protruding little toe?
1: Hold on, get back to the long
2: that's
1: second
2: what
1: toe.
2: It means strong leadership tendencies.
1: I'm a shit leader.
4: Are ya?
1: Yeah.
2: Yeah, you are.
1: Yeah.
2: Okay, protruding little toe symbolizes your security in the world and your sense of trust.
1: I'm still don't understand what protruding means because all toes protrude from the foot.
2: No, like long and longer than the other, I think, is what it means.
1: So your little toe has to be longer than all the rest of them.
4: Yeah, how could that be?
2: I'm not the foot doctor. I've had bunions. I had a bunion called Grant once.
1: Mm.
2: A bunion is a deformity of the big toe joint. The main sign is the big toe pointing towards and sometimes overlapping the other toes on the foot. Oh, maybe mine wasn't a bunion. Didn't look like that.
1: Yeah.
2: Someone with bunions can signify that you're doing too much for others and neglecting your own needs.
1: Oh, you wouldn't get a bunion then.
2: Grant was most definitely a bunion in my eyes.
1: I think Grant was a wart.
2: You got high arches?
1: Oh, I don't think so.
2: Okay. That means you tend to be independent in nature if you do.
1: Mm.
2: Flat feet tend to value connection, support and community and are usually very loyal. What? Well, there you go, guys.
4: There you go.
2: There's your horoscopes for your feet for the day.
1: Yeah, no, it all makes sense.

0: it all makes sense now. Yeah.
1: Now, which type of foot means that you're going to beat Lou at You versus Lou?
2: Segway alert.
0: I think any type of foot.
1: Yeah, 133353 if you want to take her on.
2: Don't. I'll get my bunion onto you.
1: We'll play that next.
3: 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The Early Drive Home with Lou and Judge.
1: Every weekday, 2 till 4 on Triple M, it's Lou and Judge. This is massive. $100 fuel voucher up for grabs today.
0: This is huge. These are great.
2: Funny. Jack keeps moving his hands like he's going to throw scrolls at me, and then I'm getting pounding heart palpitations.
0: You've got
2: PTSD.
0: Yeah, but post-scro traumatic syndrome disorder. Anyhow,
2: Wade.
0: Hey, Wade, how you going, mate?
4: I'm good, mate. Yourself?
0: Very well, thank you.
2: Wade's world.
0: It's good.
4: That's right.
0: You're going to be wading into deep water with Lou. She's feeling on today. She's feeling quick. She's feeling sharp. Yeah. How's your general knowledge, brother? You like going to trivia and that sort of thing?
4: No, I'm not the best, but I'll have a go.
0: Wade, that's the Aussie spirit, mate. That's all we need.
2: And the Kiwi spirit.
0: More Aussie.
4: Yes.
0: Kiwi. Now, no, it's both. Shout out to Aotearoa.
2: Nice.
0: Okay, Wade, I'm going to read the questions first to get the answer. Gets the point. You don't have to buzz in. Mate, are you ready?
4: I'm ready.
0: Lily, you ready?
2: Yes.
0: Well, in that case, my sweet, sweet angel LP, You versus Lou begins in 3, 2, 1, go. Which celebrity is going viral for wearing a nipple dress to the Met Gala?
2: Kim Kardashian. Kylie Jenner.
0: That's correct, Louisa. Where does SpongeBob live?
2: Under the pineapple under the sea.
0: Nah.
2: In a pineapple under the sea.
0: What's the town?
2: SpongeTown.
4: I got no idea.
0: It's Bikini Bottom. Princess Eugenie is expecting her third child. What's her official title?
2: Princess of Denmark.
0: These are tough.
2: Princess of Wales?
1: It's
2: Norway.
0: Princess Eugenie. It's Princess Eugenie of York. What material are jeans made from?
2: Denim.
0: Correct. Which channel airs SAS Australia?
2: Seven.
0: Wade gets it. You answered before. V stands for what in Roman numerals?
2: 9. 10.
0: V.
4: 5. 1.
0: Correct, Wade. It's Adele's birthday today. What is the name of her first album?
2: Rolling in the Deep.
4: 21 or 19.
0: There you go, Wade. Who was the lead singer of Powderfinger?
4: Bernard Fanning.
0: That's correct. Michael in which Flynn. Century did the Fire of London occur? Which century?
2: 19.
4: 18.
2: 17.
4: 17.
0: Oh. Yeah, Wade. Oh. Maroon is a shade of which colour?
2: Red.
0: Lou.
4: Red.
1: Well, I think Wade might have got her in the end there.
2: By a bet.
0: 5-3 Wade.
2: Well done, Wade. $100 fuel coming your way, mate.
4: Thank you very much.
0: Pleasure, Trez. Mate, enjoy. Mate, you should duck to pub trivia.
2: Yeah, you're pretty good. Knowing the Adele album,
0: Very good, mate. Well done.
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6: Correct.
7: Jack doesn't know what we're doing. Oh, God, Jack. There's a story going around online saying someone was rich when you were a kid.
6: Yep.
7: We were talking about this off air.
6: Yeah.
7: We've got some audio, but I said when you go to someone's house and then have a spa,
6: yeah,
7: like on their deck or balcony.
6: Do you know what I used to correlate with wealth? Stairs.
7: Yeah. Oh, an upper level.
6: Another level.
7: If you had a two-story house, you're like, whoa.
6: I'm not joking. We used to go to this place in Tamworth for Christmas, and we'd always go to the same restaurant, and we'd stay at these apartments, and they had stairs in them, and I felt like Richie Rich.
7: Yeah.
6: And we'd get cardboard and slide down them.
7: Zoom down.
8: Oh, yeah.
6: And I was like, because you'd see those American movies, and seemingly the middle class in American movies all had these huge houses, big breakfast, stairs,
7: yeah,
6: everything. So
7: and
6: I was like, I correlated that with wealth.
7: Would sometimes go up both sides and meet in the middle.
8: Oh, that's,
7: you know, those
8: very
7: ones?
6: That is rich.
7: No, I know, but yeah, it is actually.
8: Let's listen to the audio.
6: Yeah.
7: Okay.
9: They always got their own choice of books in the Scholastic Fair newsletter when it came out. The kids who were just like, yeah, I'm getting 3 of the Babysitter Club books from the book newsletter. Okay,
6: insane.
9: The kids who got Tuck Shop, but their parents gave them free money.
10: Yes.
9: They didn't write it on a brown paper bag and make you hand it in. They just gave the kids money to spend on whatever they wanted to.
10: I was envious of the kids who had Sultanas in a box.
6: Sultanas.
7: I do love Sultanas. The Tuck Shop one, that resonates with me. My friend Taylor Ward, you've met her.
6: Yeah.
7: Shout out.
6: Love Taylor.
7: Every Friday she was allowed takeaways.
6: I hated those kids every Friday.
7: Every Friday.
6: We get it twice a year.
7: She'd finish like half her fish and chips and then she'd go 3, 2, 1, scram. And obviously, eight-year-old Lou, I was like,
6: I mean, you had the audacity, just not the cardiovascular fitness to really.
7: The chippy hound went right in. The chippy hound got her work done. She had her work cut out for at lunchtime, Jack.
6: You're like, it's like she's the queen and you're like a jester. Or you're something that all the nobles laugh at. They're like, get in the Dalden. And you come in. Yeah, and they get all their food and peg it around and just watch you scrounge around and around.
7: Catch up.
6: And they're all going, chippy. Do more. Throw more to it. They called you it.
7: Throw more to it.
6: Taylor, throw more to it. Throw more to the Dalden. Oh, what a beast. And then some fella would come in, collier, chain ya.
7: Oh, Archdale, you're a piece of work.
6: Oh, dear.
7: Oh, that's put a real vision in my brain.
6: Yeah, that has. I enjoyed that.
7: That was good. Hey, we're talking, how did you know someone was rich?
6: Bring in the Dalton.
7: Could you get that out, Al?
8: When did you know someone was rich? How do you know someone's rich when you're a kid?
6: Yeah.
11: Your early afternoon upstarts.
12: Ready to start. Ready for Lou and Jarch.
11: It's Lou and Jarch for your early drive home.
8: It is Lou and Jarch on Triple M.
7: All right, we're talking, how did you know someone was rich when you were young? We've got Jai on the line.
6: Jai, talk to us.
13: What's going on, guys? First time listener. Oh, long time listener. First time caller.
6: Great to have you here, mate. Thanks for calling.
13: Not a problem. They always had an in-ground pool.
6: Brother.
7: Oh, you'd love going around there on a weekend. You'd spend 7 hours in the pool.
6: Yeah.
13: I was always at work on the farm with my grandfather, and we'd have the inflatable one and, of course, the healthier would chew it.
6: Then you resort to the dam. We're just going to the dam. But Walker was so cold that, sprinklers, that, no one had pools.
7: Yeah,
6: there was no point.
7: Yeah, you'd
6: but yeah, in-ground pool, very great one. Trev, talk to us. How did you know someone was rich when they were a kid?
14: Mate, it's got to be when you go to their house and you can walk all the way around their lounge room couch. When you can see the back of it.
7: Yeah.
6: Great.
7: It's a big place and it's a big couch.
6: Just space.
14: When it's not pushed up against the wall.
7: Yeah. I like that, Trev. Hey, great voice, by the way, Trev.
6: Well, beautiful voice. Nice. Also, another one I just thought of when it was just, they just had every snack and none of it was black and

0: gold.
1: Yes.
0: You know what I mean? And they'd had every like, snack. Like, they'd have actual.
1: The proper Dunkaroos.
0: Proper everything. Like.
2: Yeah, proper.
1: Yeah. Oh, Luke. Good.
3: Hello, Mummy and Daddy.
0: Hello, you sweet senorita.
1: Talk
0: how are you?
1: To us.
3: It's back in the 90s when they have their PlayStations and their Xboxes, and you know that you've got none of that. So it's
0: if you had multiple multiple gaming systems, yeah, that was a very, very good sign. You know what we actually had?
1: What?
0: Which Dad had, I think it was from the 70s or the 80s. That one with its two sticks and you go, boink, boink.
2: Pong.
0: Boink, pong.
2: Yeah.
0: We had Pong. Was that was mad.
1: On a computer game.
0: Then we got a 64.
2: Oh, yes.
1: Shaka bra.
0: What an upgrade.
2: Yeah.
0: Pong to Zelda. Okay, Greg, talk to us, mate.
4: Oh, kids' birthday parties. If your mate had one every year and it was elaborate, you knew you had something going on.
1: Oh, yeah. Great you words. Leave with goodie bags?
4: Oh, I was once every 5 years, if that. It's like, all right. I'll do it next year. Don't worry about it. I'll get it next year.
0: Your parents just told you were born on a leap year.
4: I'm 13.
1: My dad used to put toothpaste in my goodie bags.
0: He's a dentist. He got that free from work.
1: I know. He put toothpaste
0: Franco.
1: In. No, and lollies, but just to be like, clean your teeth, kids.
0: Oh, yeah, the sugar's going to rot them. Clean them. All right, that's rather good.
1: Yeah, Julie.
5: Hi, hello.
1: Hello.
0: Good, how are you going, Julie?
5: Good. Primary school best friend.
0: Yep.
5: And they used to go to Chinese every Friday night.
0: Insane.
1: Mm-hmm.
5: And on Sunday mornings, every Sunday morning they had pancakes for breakfast.
1: Yeah, oh, fancy. God, I'd love some pancakes.
5: I used to love to stay at a place during on the weekends.
2: Yes, you get both.
0: Yeah, Chinese on Friday.
5: For the week and then go home and not worry about starving because I'm poor.
0: Yeah, you're just like, hey, can I stay at your house this weekend?
1: Forever.
0: Next weekend? Yeah. Weekend after?
1: Yeah. Nice. Love those. Great calls. Good reminiscing.
0: Yeah, good stuff.
2: Thanks, Will Judge. Team. Triple M at the complaints department, not far away.
0: Love it.
6: This is the early drive home with Lou and Judge.
2: Every weekday, 2 till 4 on Triple M, it's Lou and Judge.
1: I love the comments section and I love reviews.
0: Yeah, you do. You love them both.
1: Yeah, I'm a big shopper on Amazon as well.
0: What was the last review you left?
1: On you as a colleague. It was dreadful.
0: Dreadful.
1: Really bad. I think you're getting called into a meeting tomorrow.
0: Ah, not again.
1: Yeah.
0: LP, last review you left?
2: Mm.
0: Not me related.
2: Actually, every time I get a good haircut and I have a nice chat with the person, I leave a review being like, just say the name was Dale. Dale was great.
1: Like
2: loved
1: that.
2: Dale.
0: Yeah.
2: You know, so they see it.
0: I left one 2 days ago. Got a head, neck, shoulder massage because, you know, my left side has just been giving me heaps of grief. And if you scan the QR code, left a review, 50% off the next one.
1: Nice.
0: Yep.
1: So smart from them.
0: Very.
1: Just luring you
0: very,
1: in with cheaper deals.
0: That's it.
2: But selfish from you.
0: No, only, because only they get the review discount. And I get a discount.
2: Yeah, so.
0: And it was bloody good, so everyone wins.
1: Well, this is some Amazon products and there's some comments.
0: Right.
1: That people have left some review comments. All right, there's a big bed, a blow-up bed, and it's got a brown top and then it's got white on the side.
0: Yep.
1: Someone said, I ordered this when I was drunk because I thought it was a giant ice cream sandwich.
0: I was going to say, like a Monaco bar.
1: Did say it looks like one. Yeah. There's a nice black steel casket, obviously for a funeral.
0: Really?
1: Yep. Someone said, no complaints from granddad.
2: That's good. That's
1: I like
2: good.
1: That.
0: Yeah, no, he loved it.
1: Yeah. There's a review on a book.
0: No news is good news when it comes to coffins, I suppose.
1: How to Win Friends and Influence People is the name of the book. Someone left a review saying, everyone still hates me.
0: That's an old book, I think. I think Steph's old man Ronnie read it.
1: Yeah, I think they bring out new versions of it.
0: Do
1: like,
0: they?
1: The subtle art of not giving an F
0: yeah,
1: now.
0: Well, it's not swear. Gee whiz. Commercial radio.
1: Said F.
0: Yeah, gee, don't even insinuate it.
1: Oh, sorry.
0: 3 p.m. 3 p.m. Yeah. Sorry about that, kids. It's Arnie Lou again. She's a mongrel.
1: Can I finish?
0: Yes, you may. It's nice to.
1: 3 p.m. Yeah, nice, mate.
0: Oh, damn it.
1: Yeah, you've just ruined your bloody higher, whatever that.
0: Yeah, whatever. Delvin, okay, keep going,
1: yeah,
0: kid.
1: Shut up, Archdale. Okay, there's a woman and she's in a little cat carrier, little cat home carrier. You know, if you've got your cat in the taking it to the vet. She said, too early to tell if my two female cats like this box or not, but I will say it's just as spacious as I'd hope. The other photos don't really show how large this box is. It's amazing. I'm very happy with my purchase. She's in the box. Don't.
0: How did she fit in that?
1: Okay. Doesn't say.

0: what this is, but it says it's a trap. Not only does this, oh, it's a beanbag. Not only, it doesn't have a photo of the beanbag. Not only does this beanbag completely consume you and keep you stuck in comfortable bliss all day, but there was another consequence we encountered. This beanbag traps farts.
1: Or speed.
0: My
1: in,
0: husband.
1: Sweden.
0: Yes, my husband sits here yesterday. Farting for hours and the farts are absorbed into the beanbag and you don't smell them again until you later sit down in the beanbag and the fumes are released.
1: So it's like sitting down and it goes,
0: yuck, that's
1: of all the trap farts.
2: Oh.
0: Okay. Last one.
1: Oh, beans got, make you fart.
0: Baked beans. Last one, someone's very got good. A teacup hat and he's got it. So it's a giant teacup actually and he's got it and makes it look like a hat and he said, perfect, just what I wanted. He's put it on his head.
2: That's a huge teacup.
0: I love that.
1: Can I just say this?
0: With Aperol spritz.
1: This bloke's rocking one of the great handlebar moustaches of all time, too.
0: It's a great mo. That's great. It got me thinking, though, because of that, let's do the complaints department next.
1: Oh,
0: yeah.
1: Good
0: thank
1: idea.
0: You.
2: Let's do it. Lou and Jarch's complaints department coming right up.
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2: Lou and Jarch and Triple M.
4: Hello, this is Lou and Jarch's complaints department.
5: Get me the manager right now.
2: Ooh.
0: Karen.
1: Okay.
0: Karen alert.
1: Lulu, you want to explain this game?
0: Not really.
1: Well, do it.
0: Nah.
1: It's your job.
0: You do it.
1: You don't know it.
0: Go yes,
1: on,
0: I do.
1: It. Oh, go on.
0: LP and the team have voiced some complaints that they've found online and we have to guess what the product is. And they're kind of tricks. Tricksy.
1: Okay, tricksy. Cool.
2: That's pretty much right.
1: Mm. Okay.
2: Except well, I didn't voice them. The lovely team did.
1: Yeah, the team voices them.
2: I think Ash and Digilock did these
1: love
2: ones.
1: That.
0: Nice.
1: Okay.
2: Well, all right.
1: Let's get the first complaint. Let's see if we can guess what it's about.
6: It's either hard as a rock or completely soft. The pattern disappeared almost immediately and I jarred my ankle. I blame this item for my poor performance as well.
1: Ooh. Can play that again.
2: Okay.
6: It's either hard as a rock or completely soft. The pattern disappeared almost immediately and I jarred my ankle. I blame this item for my poor performance as well.
2: It's, you're not getting it again.
1: It's a
0: golf club.
1: It's an ankle brace.
2: Neither of those. Lou, I would say you're closer.
0: Baseball bat.
1: Golf club.
2: No, not that.
0: Cricket bat.
2: No.
1: It's hard as a rock or soft. Or it's soft. It's not me.
2: It is something in that world, in that sport world.
1: It's a foot. It's a footy.
2: Close, judge.
1: It's a basketball.
0: Soccer ball.
2: It's a soccer ball.
1: Soccer ball.
2: Well done.
1: Okay, good one. Yeah, nice.
2: Okay, next complaint.
0: Yes, because it would hurt your ankle.
1: Yeah. Next complaint.
7: I spent the extra money getting a designer brand because I was hoping for compliments. However, I didn't receive a single one. It looks exactly the same as the ones you can buy for 1/10 of the price. After one holiday, it started to fade and change colour, so I put it in the wash. Despite saying machine washable, it had completely lost its shape when I got it out.
1: It's a caftan.
0: No, it's a basket bag, a beach bag, one of those big wick ones.
2: What's a caftan again?
1: Oh, no, like a big dress.
0: Oversized beach cover.
2: Neither of those.
1: It's a...
0: Bikini?
2: No.
1: Okay, hold on. So
0: flip-flops, thongs.
2: Nah.
1: You wouldn't chuck them in the wash.
0: You might. They're rubber.
1: What? So why would you chuck them in the wash?
0: Because they still wash off. It's like chucking your sneakers in.
1: You just wet them with water, mate. You don't need to put them in a washing machine.
0: No, they might be dirty, like your Nikes you wear.
1: Yeah, but the thongs, you can just wash them.
0: There are plenty of other material
1: and plus,
0: from normal
1: thongs.
0: If it's
1: a hot wash, it might mould, it might misshape the rubber.
0: Mouldsy.
1: I think it changed colour.
2: Spent the extra money getting the designer brand. It's a
1: hat of
0: the
1: some
0: floppy
1: kind.
0: Floppy hat.
1: Yeah.
2: It's a hat.
1: Yeah.
2: Well done.
0: One of those fancy Gucci ones. Big what's floppy one.
1: Yeah, was it a big sun hat sort of a thing?
2: I don't know, it just says hat here.
1: So not for her son.
2: It was a hat.
1: It was her hat.
0: It was her hat.
2: I assume it's a hat.
0: Sunshine.
1: It wasn't a son's hat.
0: Sunshine.
2: A hat that you could get a designer one of.
1: Can I be honest? We were pretty good today.
0: Best we've done, I'd say.
1: I'd say.
2: Yeah, I mean, I sort of led you to the soccer ball.
1: He's up.
2: Yeah.
0: High five.
2: Well done.
1: We did it ourselves, mate.
0: Hey, let's check the DMs.
1: That was all us, Lulu. Proud of us.
0: Nice.
1: Not even any help from LP this time.
0: Nope.
1: What an idiot.
3: The Early Drive Home with Lou and Jarch.
0: And we've got a little something different today.
2: We do.
0: I usually read the DMs, but you're reading them to us. Does that mean that it's something about me?
2: Well,
0: or Jack?
2: Well, we've had a random DM come through. It's not really related.
0: I always read them.
1: Sorry. No, we just had a little fun thing before, didn't we?
0: Jack said everything's about me.
1: We were still.

0: in and out there, we're talking about kombucha. I got up our kombucha. Lou comes and she goes, "You were talking about me."
1: Honestly, Cody looked over and did this weird eye shift thing and looked down. So I was like, what, you're planning something behind my back?
0: Yeah, yeah. And yeah, we were talking.
1: I still don't trust you.
0: I'm talking about kombucha. And then she goes, I'm like, not everything's about you, Lou. And now you've just gone, oh, are they about me? As you flick your beautiful
1: long. Because I read
0: don't
1: them.
0: Don't throw things
1: at me. Oh, you scroll at me. Don't. Go up.
2: So anyway, we've had a random DM come in and they've basically, it's a listener who doesn't know what you guys look like.
0: Right.
2: So they've only heard you on the radio.
1: Oh no.
2: And so this listener said, "I only just Googled you guys to put a face to the name. Jarch, I thought that you, by the way you sounded, you'd look like Russell Coit." And Lou, I thought that you would look like Judith Lucy by the way that you sound.
1: Oh, cool. So I sound like
0: I love Judith
1: 75?
0: Lucy. She's one of the great comedians.
1: 70? No, 70. So no.
0: Just
1: 60?
0: Judith Lucy would be 60.
1: Sorry.
2: Judith Lucy. This is what Judith Lucy actually sounds like.
3: Oh, hi. Judith Lucy here. No, I'm not dead or even retired, but it has been a kooky couple of years.
1: I feel really bad saying that. She looks beautiful there now the page is close to me. She looks about 55.
0: Yeah, she is. she would be. She's one of the greats.
2: And this is what Russell Coit sounds like.
4: The number one rule when hunting is never climb with a loaded gun. You slip, discharge the gun, boom, you're in real trouble. Always place the gun safely. Then if you do happen to slip, you're safe and sound. Oh.
1: You did see it look like Russell Coit.
0: Been there, done that.
1: Remember when I had a...
0: I'm happy with that.
1: Was in Bali and he was there.
0: Glenn Robbins.
1: Yeah, and Tor and I would...
0: That's cool.
1: Yeah, we would go out and then tell him and his partner our escapades of the night.
0: That's so cool.
1: Yeah, we just had breakfast.
0: Yeah, that's right. You remember
1: he was so nice.
0: Just, they were just hanging out with Glenn Robbins the whole time.
2: That's so good.
0: Judith Lucy, 58. Aging like a fine wine.
1: Yeah, she's beautiful.
0: If you don't mind me
1: Sorry,
0: saying.
1: The piece of paper was far away. If you're listening, Judith, you're stunning.
0: Correct.
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5: Hey, I'm Michaela Savage. All of the big four banks have passed on the RBA's 0.25% rate hike. It's the third one in a row, taking interest rates to 4.35%, back to where they were before the Reserve Bank started its rate cutting cycle last year, with the governor warning of tough times ahead. A top US official says Iranian attacks on ships in the Strait of Hormuz have so far not met the threshold that would trigger US combat operations to start back up again. Defense Secretary Pete Hegseth also confirming the ceasefire is not over. While he's flagged he hopes South Korea, Japan, Europe and Australia step up to join Project Freedom, but says the US isn't waiting for that to happen. And Aussie actor Rose Byrne has been nominated for a Tony Award for Best Leading Actress in a Play for her performance in Fallen Angels. It comes just a few months after she won a Golden Globe and received her first Oscar nomination.
6: If you touch something that gives you an electric shock or tingle, the next thing you touch should be your phone. 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
5: Panthers enforcer Liam Martin has told us he's hoping to return from a knee injury in a few weeks. He won't be there for Origin 1, but he wants to be back in time to earn New South Wales selection for the rest of the series.
7: Not game one, but hopefully game two. Yeah, like obviously would love to get some more game time under my belt, get match fit, and obviously have to get selected first.
5: And Storm halfback Jerome Hughes has been named to return from a head knock for Melbourne in Sunday's match against the Tigers.
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9: Checking today's weather, mostly fine with a top of 27. Tonight, down to 17. And tomorrow, late showers with a high of 27. And listener knows what Aussie ears want to hear, the best radio and audio curated just for you.
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10: Hey there, it's Laura Pettigrew. Anastasia Palaszczuk has canned her visit to Maryborough's library. The former Premier was due to visit as part of her The Politics of Being Me book tour on Thursday, but has blamed unforeseen circumstances for skipping the appearance. It follows her partner, Dr. Reza Adadib, being charged with rape. Bundy Regional Council has waived its rental fees so the Bundy Show Society can use the recreational precinct for free. Society President Marie C says not having to pay is the difference between being in the black or red after this year's Bundy Show, adding the discount also means the show will include free entertainment for the public. Today is National Domestic Violence Remembrance Day. A total of 24 people were killed in Queensland last year as a result of DFV. A local candlelight vigil will be held at Bundaberg and Hervey Bay. And lifesavers rescued 19 people across the Wide Bay Capricorn over the long weekend.
9: Triple M National News.
11: Hey, I'm Michaela Savage. The 0.25% rate hike from the Reserve Bank has been passed on by all of the big four banks. The third consecutive increase has the cash rate now sitting at 4.35%. Canstar analysis shows it'll add around $90 a month to repayments on a 600 grand mortgage with 25 years left on it. Plans for inland rail connecting Melbourne to Brisbane have been shelved. It'll now only run from Beveridge in Victoria to Parkes in New South Wales. It's due to budget blowouts with fears the project could cost at least $45 billion. Secretary of State Marco Rubio says U.S. operations in the Strait of Hormuz are defensive.
12: So if you hear stories about attacks and launching of firing back and forth, it's not back and forth. We are only responding if attacked first.
11: Earlier Defence Secretary Pete Hegseth said the ceasefire is still in place. And yesterday's Met Gala raised a record $42 million for the Metropolitan Museum of Art's Costume Institute after the world's most famous celebs walked the red carpet showing off elaborate outfits on fashion's night of night.
13: If you touch something that gives you an electric shock or tingle, the next thing you touch should be your phone. Call Ergon on 13 16 70 immediately to make it safe.
9: Sport.
11: A major boost for the struggling Storm. Halfback Jerome Hughes has been named to return against an injury-hit Tigers side on Sunday after recovering from concussion. Rabbitohs star Latrell Mitchell has spoken to the media for the first time in over a year. He wanted to support teammate Campbell Graham ahead of his 150th NRL game this weekend. And Liam Martin is hoping to run out for Penrith again in a few weeks' time. The Panthers enforcer has been out with a knee injury.
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15: Checking today's weather, mostly fine with a top of 27. Tonight, down to 17. And tomorrow, late showers with a high of 27. And listener knows what Aussie ears want to hear. 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

0: Welcome to Wednesday. It's 6:04. We're live for Better Bundaberg. 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That's better. 18 degrees. Good morning, Elle.
1: Thanks for coming back, even though it is middle of the week, like you said.
0: That's
1: happy
0: all right.
1: Monday.
0: How good.
1: To Jacob.
0: Yeah, happy Monday, guys. I thought you got a 3-day work week. What a shame.
1: That sucks for you. I'm so sorry.
0: I know.
1: Are you okay?
0: Oh, in a year that I was like, I just want to work more and more and more and more and more, here I am.
1: Devastating.
0: Working less and less and less and less. You know what? That is actually the good thing. Most years, because it was my birthday yesterday, by the way, for anyone who wasn't aware, most years I get a long weekend for my birthday because Labor Day pretty much falls around that time every year, obviously. So.
1: Oh, I thought the public holiday was for Elliot Lovejoy's birthday from the Rush Hour. It was his birthday and I thought, oh, great, that's the public holiday.
0: You know what? Yeah, I couldn't agree less. Just quietly, sorry. You take a day off and you forget how to speak. It's the only thing you need to do for your job.
1: Literally.
0: I've got a gripe with him.
1: What?
0: I messaged him on his birthday. Monday.
1: He didn't message you on yours?
0: No. Monday, May 4th. I was like, happy birthday, bro. And he said, thank you. And then expecting a call all day yesterday. Elliot Lovejoy. It was the only thing I wanted.
1: Bring it up tomorrow when we chat to him at 8:20.
0: Yep. I will be. I'm really devastated. Hey, big show on the way. We've got lots on. Are you doing some sort of... Are you fighting people?
1: Yep. All the time.
0: What's going
1: all
0: on?
1: All I do is fight.
0: I go away for one day and you're doing some sort of fighting?
1: Catch me outside. How about that? Yeah, but I'm also inviting some other people to come with me. Like 8 other people can come with me. Not to fight me.
0: Oh, damn it. Okay,
1: yeah,
0: I don't want to come
1: so
0: in.
1: So you can't come.
0: I won't make it.
1: But that can be another day.
0: Yeah,
1: but this one is to celebrate women. We had a brunch like a month or so ago. Mm-hmm. I took out some ladies of Bundy. And you guys were like... We want something else. We want more.
0: Oh,
1: so
0: great.
1: I've organised something else.
0: Was that what the pitchforks were doing out the front of Calvin Street?
1: Yeah.
0: Gotcha. Yeah, we want more.
1: And the fire torches.
0: Yes, yes, I thought so. Love that. Hey, did you talk about AFL at all yesterday on the show?
1: Obviously, I did. Not. Nah.
0: All right, well, I'm putting my foot down. I'm doing AFL chat today.
1: Please do. I want to hear it.
0: Mate, the Brothers Bulldogs had a cracking weekend as well.
1: I did see that, actually. They did.
0: Oh, mate. I think they won every game.
1: Oh.
0: From, like, under 13s all the way to seniors.
1: They're just killing it.
0: Yeah, they were having an absolute blinder.
1: Also, the secret sound didn't go off yesterday, so after 8 o'clock, it's $1,120. Could be 40. Nah, it's 20. I don't know. Nah, it's 20. Let's just put it up to 5,000.

0: No. No, it's 1120.
1: Oh gosh. So what's, can you, like, I don't know anything about your fighting class.
0: Oh yeah, all right. Well, we better chat about it up next then.
1: Yeah, that'd be great because, I mean, I don't usually know what's going on the show anyway. So I don't,
0: today's Jacob no just rocks up yeah. and just hopes for the best.
1: Oh, what are we doing today? Oh yeah, that'll work. This is Triple M. You got Jacob and L.
2: You might know of the original sin. And you might know how to play with fire.

0: Happy Wednesday, May 6th. By the way, if anyone didn't realise or haven't mentioned already, it's my birthday yesterday. This is Triple M with Jacob and Elle for breakfast.
1: Happy birthday.
0: Thanks. Appreciate it.
1: Hey, do you remember about a month or so ago, I took a group of ladies to the windmill for brunch?
0: Oh,
1: just to have a bit of a

0: group of ladies to the windmill for brunch.
1: Oh,
0: just
1: yeah.
0: Just to have a bit of a catch up and for people to meet new people. And
1: yeah,
0: anyway,
1: I love that.
0: It
1: I
0: was
1: love
0: a
1: that.
0: Great morning. And when we put the question out of like how it was for the people that came and even people that didn't come called up to be like, can we have more of these? And I think it's great because like sometimes you don't have like people around constantly that you can just open up to or like just have a good time with. And loneliness is not okay. So sometimes it's good to just have like a group of people like to meet to see if you click with them.
1: Oh, 100%.
0: And because Mother's Day is coming up on Sunday, I thought it would be a great idea to put another thing on. But instead of brunch, I decided it would be great to do like a self-defense / fitness Muay Thai class.
2: Let's get ready to rumble!
1: Ellerina, no, that's a great idea.
0: A perfect idea, right?
1: Great fitness, great fun, something new for probably a lot of people.
0: And you like finish it up and all your endorphins are running and you like just go about the rest of your day feeling great. So on Friday at 10 a.m., that is exactly what we're doing. And I can take 8 people with me.
1: I love this. That's awesome.
0: You don't necessarily need to be a mom, but you do need to be a lady because it's going to be a ladies' morning.
1: Yeah, that's good.
0: 1-333-53 if you would like to come along on Friday to Resilience Muay Thai at 31 Steptoe Street. Or perhaps you've got someone in your life that you're like, actually, my mum would love to go, or my partner would love to go, or my daughter would love to go.
1: Totally.
0: Give us a buzz, 1-333-53 and come along, learn some self-defense with us and just have a fun morning meeting new people.
1: You don't need to like be a self-defense expert already, right? To come, like this could be literally your first time ever doing Muay Thai or anything, right?
0: Yeah.
1: Yeah, brilliant.
0: Yeah, and to be honest, like I've done a couple of classes, but I'm no expert at all. So I'm still like, oh, am I going to get sweaty and pass out and vomit?
1: Of course.
0: Yep, great. We'll all do it together.
1: Yeah, 100%. I'll come down and film. So only that part though where you get sweaty and like vomit and pass out. Yeah, I'll film that part.
0: But I think it's good just to have those skills anyway. I was saying to promo manager Liz yesterday, I was going for a walk the other night and I was terrified because it was pitch black and I was by myself and I was like, oh, can everyone like leave me alone and not see me. I was so scared.
1: Yeah. Yeah. I mean, that happens. It's 2026 and unfortunately there are terrible people in every place in the entire world and it sucks that that's the case, but these are great skills that you can take, great to meet female friendships and great fitness and fun as well.
0: Oh, and also you will get like a goodie bag as well. Plus I'm giving away a double pass to Lighthouse Rock on Friday morning.
1: You know what I nearly just said?
0: Yep. I saw on your lips.
1: Just said, F off.
0: Yeah.
1: But the full word. Wow. That's a great prize.
0: I know. Oh, and someone's going to get a free pair of boxing gloves.
1: Oh, like,
0: it's going to be a great morning.
1: Ding, ding, ding.
0: Ding, ding. 1-333-53 if you would like to come along or if you know someone who would love to come along this Friday at 10 a.m.
1: Love it. 6:15. 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

0: on your Wednesday at 6:24. We're live on Triple M and on Listener with Jacob and Elle for breakfast. And do you know what I love?
1: Me.
0: No, complete opposite.
1: Damn.
0: One of the songs we're playing soon. How good's this? Oh, yes.
1: Yeah.
0: How good. You didn't do the AFL chat yesterday.
1: Why and it was would I?
0: Monday. Well, you know.
1: I don't know a thing about what happened to the AFL except for Brothers Bulldogs smashed everyone like normal.
0: Yeah.
1: But that's all I know. I don't know anything about your team, anyone else's team. I don't know, like the Lions and whatnot. I don't know what they did, and I don't really care.
0: Did you hear about Whiteboard Gate?
1: Yeah. I love whiteboards.
0: Okay, great. Just double check it. All right, well, it'll all be in the 60-second AFL chat. We'll do it inside 10 minutes. 6:25, morning.
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3: Hey, it's Laura Pettigrew. Candlelight vigils will be held in Bundy and Harvey Bay today, honouring lives lost to domestic and family violence. May 6 is National Domestic Violence Remembrance Day, part of Queensland's DFV Prevention Month. QPS responds to more than 500 DFV-related incidents every day. That's one every 3 minutes. Anastasia Palaszczuk has canned parts of her book tour and won't be visiting Maryborough this week. The former Premier was due to visit as part of her book tour on Thursday, but has blamed unforeseen circumstances for skipping the appearance. It follows her partner, Dr. Reza Adib, being charged with rape. The Bundy Show Society will be able to rent the recreational precinct for free during this year's show. Council has waived the fee to help the show stay out of the red, and 19 people have lifesavers to thank after they were rescued across White Bay beaches at the long weekend.
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4: Good morning, I'm Michaela Savage. A week before the federal budget is due to be handed down, all the big four banks have passed on the Reserve Bank's 0.25% rate increase. The cash rate now sitting at 4.35% following the third consecutive hike, so it's back to where it was in February last year. Budget blowouts have led to the federal government abandoning plans for the Inland Rail project to connect Victoria to Queensland. It'll now only connect Beveridge on the outskirts of Melbourne to Parkes in central west New South Wales. The World Health Organization says the risk to the global population from a deadly outbreak of hantavirus on board a cruise ship is low. It's continuing to monitor the situation and it'll update its risk assessment as needed. And the US Secretary of State says Project Freedom, where the United States is rescuing stuck ships in the Strait of Hormuz, is a defensive operation. The ceasefire with Iran is still in effect.
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0: PNG?
1: No, not at the moment, but obviously it's coming up to contract talks, but yeah, they're sort of on the back burner. I obviously just want to focus on getting back and playing footy, and hope it will take care of itself, I guess.
0: South Sydney's Jai Gray is back from a shoulder injury this week to line up at fullback with Matt Dufty returning to the bench, and the Storm gets Jerome Hughes back from concussion against the Tigers on the weekend.
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3: Checking today's weather, mostly fine with a top of 27. Tonight, down to 17. And tomorrow, late showers with a high of 27. And listener knows what Aussie ears want to hear, the best radio and audio curated just for you.
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36. This is Triple M with Jacob and Elle for breakfast. Doing it for Better Bundaberg. 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And because we didn't do this on Monday, public holiday, Elle, you didn't do it yesterday. Bang, let's get into it.

0: certainly do, and a cracking weekend for the Brothers Bulldogs. Join the Brothers Bulldogs Juniors, develop your skills and make lifelong friends. They won literally every game.
1: Yeah, I know, so good.
0: Yeah, 13s, 15s, 17s, seniors, resis, women's, like they all won.
1: There's no stopping them.
0: No, over the waves. That's huge, obviously, rivalry. So great work, Brothers Bulldogs. We love that. Okay, let's get into it. The 60-second AFL chat. Whiteboard gate, 20 minutes before.

0: For the game against Essendon over the weekend, a photo leaked from inside the Brisbane Lions pre-game meeting listing every opponent's strength and weakness. Pretty standard stuff at a footy club, but former teammate Jackson Pryor's only strength was listed as his girlfriend, while teammate Ben McKay's weakness was listed as low confidence. Over at Hawthorn, one of the best injury efforts of all time, will set the scene. Trainer runs onto the field for 20 seconds, pulls a hammy, gets up off the ground, goes to walk and pulls the other hammy. A double hammy blowout from the trainer. What? The West Coast Eagles 2006 Premiership team had their 20-year reunion over the weekend, and Daniel Chick posted on, have a go at this, his LinkedIn of all platforms, that one of the team's favourite quotes at the time was, "Nerds can't win flags." Dual Brownlow medalist Chris Judd got the piss taken out of him for not partying hard enough after they won the Premiership, while unsurprisingly to anyone in the world, Ben Cousins said he might have partied a bit too hard. Oh, hold on. We've got so much free time today. What do you want to talk about? Hey, Elle, what's going on? Hello.
1: Wow, for the first time in your life, I'm proud of you.
0: Under 60-second AFL chat, we should call it from next week.
1: Finally. Do you know what my favourite thing about that was?
0: What?
1: That the trainer pulled not one, but two hammies.
0: Oh, shit. You know what? It was literally like he was out on the field, pulled hammy. He went, he didn't even take another step. He got up after pulling the first hammy. That step that he took pulled the other one. Bang.
1: And he's not even playing.
0: No, he's not in a good way. I've got
1: That's so unfortunate. Yeah. Is he okay from?
0: I do have a bit of an update for you. I'll tell you. How about I tell you after Pink?
1: Righto.
0: It's absolutely hilarious. All right, we'll do it after Hugh New.
1: Hugh New.
0: This is Blue, Triple M.

0: Blam, you got Jacob and Elle for breakfast. Who knew? Jeez, a massive weekend of footy. Brothers Bulldogs beat every single Waves team over the weekend.
1: And we just had your 60-second AFL chat, and normally it would have to stop there, but you did mention something that has piqued my interest, and it is one of the trainers that pulled a double hammy. So unfortunate, and you did just show me the video, and I don't mean to laugh, but it is funny, but yeah. I genuinely do care. Is he okay?
0: Yeah, look, he will be okay. He is okay. Absolutely hilarious scenes. Like, the ball was also coming over towards where he was lying on the ground after he'd pulled his first hammy, went to take a step to get up to be like, oh no, shit, I've just pulled a hammy. The step that he took pulled his other hammy off the bloody bone. So there's a podcast with Tom Mitchell and Jack Ginnivan, one of the Hawthorn players featured on there. Tom Mitchell's a former AFL player. It's called Ball Magnets. So they did a bit of a welfare check on the trainer on the podcast yesterday. Have a listen.
2: The right one needs to have a little bit of an op. 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
2: Oh, look, anywhere between 4 months to 6 months.
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0: Yeah, it's only a double hammy, man. You'll be fine.
1: Just get up.
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4: Brody Duffy's got all your free stuff this morning, but where is she? Good morning, Brody Duffy. Where are you this morning?
5: Good morning, beautiful people. Welcome back, Jacob.
1: Thank you. I appreciate it. For anyone who doesn't know, it was my birthday yesterday. Thank you. You can send me a present. What's going on, Brody Duffy?
5: Well, I was having a good week and, you know, I thought I got away with it, but no, you come back to work and have to do your 60-second AFL chat.
4: Brody Duffy, where are you?
1: No, well, if Brody Duffy mentions the AFL chat, I'm going to keep going, you know? Where are you this morning, Duffy? What's happening?
5: You can follow me down at Christians Park, Bagara. Oh. Because on the 10th of May, the Mother's Day Classic Fun Run will be here.
1: Oh, yeah, very soon. Coming up. Yep. Love that.
4: Sunday.
1: Which is Mother's Day. So make sure you get that sorted as well. Love that, Brody Duffy. Are you running?
5: Hell no. I don't run.
1: No, I thought that's all you wanted for Mother's Day from your kids was just for you to enter the fun run and go do it.
5: No, if I'm running, something's chasing me. That's about it.
4: Yeah, all the other people doing the fun run.
5: Yeah, no. I'll watch. You need spectators. I'll be one of them.
1: Love it.
4: What do you got to give away while you're down there?
5: I've got some yummy cream buns from Cruiser Bakehouse. I've got a Ken's Kepnot Butchery voucher. And I've also got some discount vouchers from Buoyant Bodies.
1: Oh, love it. How does Kelly's Beach look this morning?
5: Oh, it looks prime.
1: Love it.
5: Yeah.
1: Love it. Get down there. Christian Park in Bagara.
4: Brody Duffy is there. All thanks to Better Bundaberg. Go and see Wade, Belinda and the team today. Something came to my attention over the long weekend that needs to be fixed here in Bundy stat.
1: Oh, something that everyone needs. Great. Okay.
4: Because it really ruined my long weekend.
1: Ugh.
4: And I'm pretty sure it would ruin a lot of people's lives.
1: Not to be dramatic or anything, but yeah, ruins entire lives.
4: It ruins lives every single day, and I want it changed. And we will chat more about it when we return from the new sport and weather.
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9: Calvin Street is a little bit slow around Walker Street through Bundaberg West, Walker Street and Barolan Street a little busy through Hawker Vale. Same for the Ring Road around Elliot Heads Road and around Goodwood Road as usual. Bagara Road at speed through Kalki and through Bagara. Scotland Street and Princess Street travelling well through Bundaberg East, and both the bridges in and out of town over the Burnett River also travelling okay early too. 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That's the latest traffic up to date. Bundaberg's 93.1 Triple M.
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7: Hey, it's Laura Pettigrew. Former Queensland Premier Anastasia Palaszczuk's book tour has been cancelled due to unforeseen circumstances. Appearances in Maryborough and Canberra have been postponed or scrapped. The cancellations come as her partner was charged with rape last week. Bundy and Harvey Bay will honour the lives lost to domestic and family violence today. Candlelight vigils will be held to mark National Domestic Violence Remembrance Day, part of Queensland's DFV Prevention Month. Bundy Regional Council has waived its rental fees, so the Bundy Show Society can use the recreational precinct for free. Society President Marie C says not having to pay is the difference between being in the black or red after this year's Bundy Show. Adding the discount also means the show can include free entertainment for the public. And Fraser Coast pet owners wanting to take advantage of Council's animal desexing rebates should book now. The rebate will double for any procedures carried out in June.
6: Triple M National News.
8: Morning, I'm Michaela Savage. The opposition leader says the government's spending is out of control, blaming it for the latest cash rate hike. The RBA increased the rate for the third time in a row yesterday ahead of next week's budget.
9: We're seeing a thought bubble a day from this government. It's a chaotic process as they decide what they want to do in this budget because they've run out of good ideas to get inflation down, interest rates down.
8: Angus Taylor on Nine there. The US Secretary of State says the objectives of Operation Epic Fury have been achieved and the offensive stage of the war with Iran is over. The ceasefire remains in place, but a permanent peace deal has not been agreed to yet. Back home, the Inland Rail Project won't connect to Queensland. Thanks to budget blowouts, the federal government has shelved those plans, so it'll now only go between Beveridge near Melbourne to Parkes in central west New South Wales. And this one's for all the Bluey fans. Australia Post is releasing its first ever $2 Bluey Dollarbuck coin collection today.
10: If you touch something that gives you an electric shock or tingle, the next thing you touch should be your phone. Call Ergon on 13 16 70 immediately to make it safe.
8: We'll hear from Jerome Hughes today with the Storm halfback named to return against the Tigers on Sunday. He had to enter concussion protocols following the side's round 8 loss to South Sydney. And Rabbitohs star Latrell Mitchell has ended his media ban in a mark of respect to teammate Campbell Graham. Graham will play his 150th NRL game against the Sharks on Saturday, while Jai Gray will be back for the Bunnies to line up at fullback, seeing Matt Dufty return to the bench.
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11: Checking today's weather, mostly fine with a top of 27, tonight down to 17, and tomorrow, late showers with a high of 27.

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6: That's exactly where you tuned in. 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
7: My long weekend was ruined because of something that we have here in Bundy.
6: Oh, I hate that.
7: Yeah. Well, it's not something we have. It's actually something we don't have and it needs to be fixed stat. And I know that it impacts a lot of us Bundaberg-ians.
6: Oh, right. Something that's been happening for a while?
7: Yeah.
6: Ugh.
7: Yeah. But I do know that also that it's looking at getting fixed. So we need some more input, actually. And I want to get yours right after MJ.
6: Love community input. We'll talk about it after Smooth Criminal. 7:05.

0: May 6th, welcome to it. This is Triple M with Jacob and Elle for breakfast. 19 degrees in Avondale right now.
1: 133353. What flights do we need out of Bundy?
0: Oh, good one.
1: Because it ruined my entire long weekend.
0: What happened?
1: My friend on Friday last week was going to, well, is, she went to Bali and I was like, oh, well, I can probably just come for the long weekend. I'll leave like when I finish work on Friday.
0: To Bali?
1: Yeah.
0: For a weekend? Yeah. Overseas to Indonesia?
1: Yeah. It's not like you need like a long time because it's not like you're going to Europe or America. Yeah. It's just Bali. So I was like, yeah, I could come for a weekend.
0: Yeah.
1: And then I'll have to like come back on the Monday. But the flights are so dumb, but they're like, I was going to have to obviously go from here to Brisbane and then Brisbane to there. But then like coming back, it was just going to get me in at like midnight or something ridiculous on Monday. And I need to be awake at 3:30 to come in to work.
0: Mm.
1: So I was like, well, that's not going to work. And then I was like, and then if I come back on the Sunday, there's no point me going because the third day was good because then I could just be there for like a weekend. So the third day was good for travel, right? Nah, it really ruined everything. And I was like, why?
0: Yeah.
1: In regional places, do the flights have to suck?
0: They do.
1: Like, we want to go places and people want to come here as well.
0: Yeah, yeah. You're right. And you just hit the nail on the head as well. Like, we would love more flights to be able to come into Bundy so people can experience our region and help our economy grow and see our amazing sights here.
1: And for it to not be so expensive for people to come here as well.
0: Oh, yeah.
1: Like, I've got friends from Melbourne who are like, oh, yeah, we'll come up. We're just waiting for, like, the flight prices to go down a bit. But there used to be, like, those direct flights from Melbourne. I think they left on a Wednesday and a Sunday, but we don't have that anymore because Bonza went bust.
0: Yeah, exactly.
1: So can some other airline get their shit together and just come?
0: Yeah.
1: Because it's not like those Bonza flights to and from Melbourne, they were always full.
0: Were they actually?
1: Always.
0: Really?
1: Yeah.
0: And I heard like that the service on Bonza was actually amazing. And like I know my old boss, he said that everyone was boarded and checked in, so they just flew out early. Because they were like, why are we just sitting on the tarmac? Let's just fly. Everyone's here. Everyone's ready to go. Let's go.
1: I never had any issues when I made those flights. But if there was one that went straight from here to Bali, that would have made my long weekend a lot easier. But on 133353, I know the council put out a survey as well.
0: Oh, I love it.
1: Of where we should be flying to. Because I'm pretty sure we just fly to Brisbane.
0: There's not many. Yeah, there's not many.
1: Because even if you want to go up, like Cairns or Mackay or, like, I don't know why you would because you're here, but if you want to, you still have to go down to Brisbane
0: That's
1: to just
0: so
1: fly
0: dumb.
1: Straight back up.
0: So dumb.
1: It's stupid.
0: Yeah. I know I'd be super biased, and obviously my partner lives in Airlie Beach, so I'd love a Bundaberg to Proserpine flight.
1: Yeah, great.
0: That's my opinion.
1: Okay, I'd love a Bundy to wherever I want to go on the day.
0: Yeah.
1: Like just anywhere. Just make it easy. Make it like Brisbane where you can go anywhere.
0: Yes, it would be nice. Hey, it would be.
1: 133353, where, if you were to be able to pick where flights are going to go out of Bundy Airport, where would you like them to go?
0: Love it. The more ridiculous, the better.
1: Yeah.
0: In my opinion.
1: Straight from here to London.
0: Yeah, done.
1: Direct flight.
0: Direct straight to Buckingham Palace even. Yeah. Like, just bypass Heathrow Airport or whatever it is. Like,
1: don't need them.
0: No, why would you?
1: No, just land on their chopper pad.
0: Your call's right now on 133353. What flights do we need out of Bundy? Your calls after Divinals here at Bundy's 93.1 Triple M at 7:12. Turn it up.

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3: Imagine winning yourself $2,000. 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
0: Oh, yeah.
3: That's filling it up 20 times.
0: Oh.
3: Or like groceries. You've probably got groceries for 2 months, which will be your

0: come in awfully handy. You can probably get like 4 years worth of the L from Sexy Coffee if you get one a week.
1: Why would ya?
0: Why would you not? I just had one then. It was delicious.
1: No, it's literally like paying your rent for the next month.
0: Yeah.
1: Something like that. And that's going to be a reality because our Battle of Bundy, it all kicks off next week where we're putting you and another Bundaberger in head to head in the ultimate quiz battle. And the thing is, it's going to be a knockout, punchy, fast. You lose, you're out.
0: Yeah.
1: You're the last person standing at the end of the 32 people. Voila, that cash all yours.
0: $2,000 will be yours. Plus, Jacob and I will do a broadcast from your street.
1: Yeah.
0: We'll do an entire show, have a bit of a party from your street. And you can just come out, have a good time and flaunt that you got $2,000. You don't have to share that with your street, by the way.
1: No way. That's all for you. You've done the hard work. Go register, triplem.com.au/Bundy. I really want someone from my street to register. How do you think you would go if you were representing your street?
0: I'd smash it.
1: Yeah,
0: I'd win.
1: Yeah,
0: I'd be standing right at the end and then winning it. So that's why I can't enter it, because I would win and then win the $2,000, and that's illegal.
1: Totally, totally. And it's going to be pretty easy trivia as well. It's not going to be like those super hard ones. Like, it literally could just be what's 5 times 5. And you go, oh, you know, Walker Street. And then, all right.
0: Well, you would have lost because that took you so long just to say your street.
1: I know. And then, oh, yeah, it's 13. Oh, no, you're wrong. It's 25 or whatever it is. I don't know. Who knows?
0: It is 25.
1: Yeah, there you go. I'm typical me, always being good at maths. But go register. $2,000 in this economy at the moment.
0: I know. Insane. triplem.com.au/Bundy. 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Register. It all kicks off next week. It's going to be so much fun.
1: Look, I don't know what is going to happen inside 10 minutes for show and tell. Young Roman's here. He's going to show us and tell us. He's going to come on the air very shortly.
0: I didn't see anyone bringing a cow in,
1: so that's
0: disappointing.
1: So last week, we had a goat in for show and tell.
0: Which was great.
1: I think the week before was a dog.
0: Yep. I'm happy with that. Why I was like, definitely this week it's going to be a cow.
1: You'd think so.
0: I haven't seen it.
1: No, haven't seen it yet. But we'll find out what Roman's got for show and tell after your new sport and weather. Triple M.
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5: Calvin Street is busy around Walker Street through Bundaberg West, and Walker Street and Barolan Street is busy through Walker Vale. The Ring Road is under speed around Elliot Heads Road and Goodwood Road. Bagara Road is busy around the Ring Road through Kalki. Scotland Street and Princess Street hitting the brakes through Bundaberg East, and Hinkler Avenue, Mount Perry Road and Queen Street doing fine through Bundaberg North. Trilby Miso Lawyers supporting Queenslanders after an incident on the road or at work, helping them get back to what feels normal, including time with their four-legged best mate, Trilby Miso Lawyers. That's the latest traffic up to date on Bundaberg's 93.1 Triple M.
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20: Hey, it's Laura Pettigrew. Two of Anastasia Palaszczuk's upcoming book tour events have been cancelled because of what's been called unforeseen circumstances. She was due to appear in Maribor on Thursday and at a book event in Canberra next week, but both have now been called off. The cancellations come after her partner, Dr. Reza Adib, was charged with rape. Silence will fall in Bundy and Hervey Bay today as a candlelight vigil honours the lives lost to domestic and family violence. May 6 is National Domestic Violence Remembrance Day, part of Queensland's DFV Prevention Month. QPS responds to more than 500 DFV-related incidents every day. And Bundy Regional Council has waived its rental fees so the Bundy Show Society can use the recreational precinct for free. Society President Marie C says not having to pay is the difference between being in the black or red after this year's Bundy show. Adding the discount also means the show can include free entertainment.
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21: Morning, I'm Michaela Savage. The Treasurer has this message for struggling Aussies after the Reserve Bank upped the cash rate for the third consecutive time yesterday, bringing it back to 4.35%.
22: We know that you are paying a hefty price for this war in the Middle East, and this decision on interest rates will make things harder. And that's why this budget will be a really responsible budget.
21: That's Jim Chalmers speaking on the ABC there. He has refused to deny or confirm whether there could be a cash handout for Aussies in the budget, while opposition leader Angus Taylor has blamed federal government spending for the cash rate hike. The US says Operation Epic Fury is over with all of its objectives achieved. The ceasefire remains in place with Iran, but no permanent peace deal has been struck yet. And Australia's Rose Byrne has been nominated for a Tony Award for Best Leading Actress in a Play. It's for her role in Fallen Angels, and it comes just a couple months after she received her first Oscar nomination.
23: If you touch something that gives you an electric shock or tingle, the next thing you touch should be your phone. Call Ergon on 13 16 70 immediately to make it safe.
21: Former New South Wales prop Aaron Woods is questioning some of the NRL's recent decisions, including when Kalyn Ponga was told to reduce his force and when Manly was awarded a try, despite what Ivan Cleary called a pretty obvious obstruction. Woodsy says there's no consistency in the rules, and this all comes ahead of Origin.
24: Are they going to referee like this?

0: They're going to blow the pee out of the whistle. They're going to go six again. They're going to be penalties galore. Or will we see them take the pee out of the whistle and let the game just flow?
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3: Checking today's weather, mostly fine with a top of 27. Tonight, down to 17. And tomorrow, late showers with a high of 27. 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
0: What?
4: Is that it says, it's time for Show and Tell with Jacob and Elle, and we didn't even call it that.

0: to make it rhyme, and it just does. It's great. It works perfect.
1: So much better when things rhyme, hey?
0: Yeah,
1: love it. Way more fun.
0: And today for Show and Tell, we do have young Roman in the studio. Good morning.
2: Good morning.
0: It's your first time on radio, I believe.
2: Yeah, it is.
1: Oh, Roman, that's great.
0: Well, you're killing it already.
1: Yeah. Do you want a job here or what's going on?
2: Sure.
1: Yeah.
0: Do you do a lot of public speaking at your school?
2: Not really.
0: Because I feel like you're a great talker. We've been talking to you off air. I feel like you could do this. What do you reckon?
2: Yeah, maybe.
0: Yeah, why not? Hey, give it a go.
1: Roman, before we get into your show and tell for today, what do you like to do, man? Do you like to play soccer or you like to read books or what's your favourite thing to do?
2: I like to ride bikes.
1: Oh, but like BMX bikes or mountain bikes?
2: Mountain bikes.
1: Awesome, man. Do you take it out and go down some crazy hills sometimes?
2: Yeah, sometimes.
1: Oh, I love that.
0: But otherwise, just on the straight?
1: Yeah,
0: not many hills here in Bundy?
1: No.
0: Just take it down the hummock?
2: Yeah.
1: Is it one of those electric bikes or is it?
2: No.
1: No, good stuff, Roman.
0: Not for Roman.
1: No, because they're way too many electric scooters, electric bikes float. I sound like an old man, don't
0: you?
1: I?
0: Do.
1: Yeah, complaining about
0: going.
1: It.
0: Yeah. It's great.
1: But it's great to see a kid having fun on his pushy, is what I'm trying to say.
0: Right. Roman, what have you brought in for show and tell this morning? Because this looks very interesting. You're going to have to explain to everyone because no one can see it. So you're going to have to explain what it is and what it kind of looks like.
2: Yeah, I've got this thing that I made at my Nan and Pop's on the school holidays, and it's a little stick figure looking thing. I made it out of old rail track nails.
1: Wow. Like rail, as in like a train track?
2: Yeah.
1: Wow. Is Poppy and you pretty good at that sort of stuff? Like when you go around? Yeah, yeah, yeah. So how did you make that?
2: So my Pop has a stick welder at his house, and he let me help me use it, and we made this thing.
0: Were you scared welding? Because I can see that it's welded down the bottom as well.
2: Well, firstly I was, but then I got really the hang of it and then I started to do it.
1: I love that. Did you have the face mask on and everything?
2: Yeah.
1: Oh, look at you go.
0: No, he just went in without it. He's like, I'm strong enough, guys. I'm in grade six now.
1: Yeah, I'll blind myself for fun. Why not? Man, that is great. First, I don't think I've ever welded anything ever.
0: I haven't.
1: And then how old are you?
2: 10 turning 11.
1: Oh, you're going to be way better at everything than us.
0: At everything.
1: Yeah. So what was it like, did you have a vision in mind when you got it? Were you like, oh, I should make a little stick man or something?
2: Well, a couple weeks ago before we made it, me and Pop set it out, and but then it was raining that day, so we couldn't do it outside of the shed, so we had to do it next time.
0: And then you came out with this. Have you given it a name?
2: No.
1: Oh, maybe we should maybe we should name it now. Yeah. Like, do we name it something about a stick figure or something about welding or what about Wally the Weld?
0: Stelding.
1: Yeah, I don't know.
0: Stelda.
1: Hmm.
0: No, I don't think we should name it now.
1: Maybe we shouldn't. Maybe we shouldn't.
0: Waldo the Weld. No, I don't know. And do you like welding now?
2: Yeah.
0: What's some other things you really love doing?
2: I like playing games.
1: Love it. Like on Xbox or PlayStation or something?
2: Yeah.
0: So you love gaming plus riding bikes.
2: Yeah.
0: You're one of a kind, Roman.
1: He does it all.
0: Yeah.
1: Roman, what do you want to be when you're older, man? Have you thought into that?
2: I wanted to be a plumber.
1: Awesome.
2: Or something like that when I'm older.
1: Well, man,
0: a welder.
1: Yeah, yeah. Plumber, welder. He does both.
0: Yeah.
1: Well, that's a great industry to get in because, seriously, Australia's housing is going to boom over the next sort of 10, 15, 20 years, and all the tradies, they're on huge. Well, most tradies are on bloody huge money unless you're obviously like a first-year apprentice or something, but even that these days is paying a lot more than it used to. So, man, that's a great career path for you to get into. Love your work, Roman.
2: Thank you.
0: You're going to look after Mum once you start working?
2: Yeah.
1: Maybe you can fix Elle's clogged toilet one day.
0: Because Jacob came over and clogged it, so it hasn't been working since.
1: Don't listen to her, Roman.
2: I will.
0: Roman, you have yourself a voucher to go and spend at Toy World. Ooh. Is there anything there that you've been having your eye on?
2: Not really.
0: No.
2: I don't know.
0: You're like, do you guys have BMXs or no?
1: You got a stick welder here? Or?
0: Yeah.
1: Hey, love it, Roman. You can go for a wander through and pick something out, eh?
2: Yeah.
1: Sweet as. Hey, thanks for coming in this morning, legend. We appreciate your time.
2: Thank you.
1: 7:43.
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0: Love it, Roadie Duffy. So you've got a couple of vouchers for Buoyant Bodies to give away. 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
4: I've still got some yummy cream buns from Cruiser Bakehouse, another Ken's Kept Not Butchery, and I have another family pass to the rescheduled Wienerfest at Splitterstone on the 16th of May.
0: Wienerfest, that's right. You can take your sausage dogs.
3: Yes.
0: So don't get the wrong idea.
3: Yeah, you still have to wear pants.
0: Yes.
3: Just take your... So, actually, it's open to all dogs, not just sausage dogs.
0: Yeah.
3: It is called Wienerfest. But all dogs can go, just wieners reign supreme on the day.
0: They're going to be like the kings and queens of the day.
3: Yes.
0: Yeah, and understandable.
3: Yeah.
0: All right, love
3: but
0: that.
3: But get on down to Buoyant Bodies right now. Get all your free stuff. Roadie Duffy's there, all thanks to Better Bundaberg. Go see Wade, Belinda and the team today.
0: $1,160.
3: No.
0: Did you see? Oh, no.
3: $1,120.
0: Oh, I was getting excited.
3: I should have just let you go.
0: Yeah, I want to give an extra $40 away. Fine.
3: $6,700.
0: And depending on what car you got, like that's like 10 tanks of fuel.
3: I know.
0: Yeah, that's ridiculous.
3: It's insane. So you could potentially win yourself that if you can tell us what the secret sound is when we return from the newsroom.
0: This is it. Have a little think over the break. 7:57.
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6: The Calvin Street is slow around Walker Street through Bundaberg West, Walker Street and Barolan Street, underspeed through Walker Vale. The Ring Road builds up around Elliot Heads Road and Goodwood Road, also around Bagara Road through Kalki and Bagara. Scotland Street and Princess Street, not too bad through Bundaberg East and Avoca Street, looking fine through Millbank and Avoca. Childers Road, fairly clear through Brandon and Kensington. 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That's the latest traffic on Bundaberg's 93.1 Triple M.
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4: Hey, it's Laura Pettigrew. Today is National Domestic Violence Remembrance Day. A total of 24 people were killed in Queensland last year as a result of DFV. A local candlelight vigil will be held at Bundaberg and Hervey Bay. Anastasia Palaszczuk has canned her visit to Maryborough's library. The former Premier was due to visit as part of her The Politics of Being Me book tour on Thursday, but has blamed unforeseen circumstances for skipping the appearance. It follows her partner, Dr. Reza Adib, being charged with rape. Bundy Regional Council has waived its rental fees so the Bundy Show Society can use the recreational precinct for free. Society President Marie C says not having to pay is the difference between being in the black or red after this year's Bundy Show. Adding the discount also means the show will include free entertainment. And lifesavers have dropped their long weekend stats. 19 people were rescued across beaches in the Wide Bay Capricorn.
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5: Hey, I'm Michaela Savage. The AMP chief economist reckons raising the cash rate isn't the optimal way to curb inflation. The RBA yesterday upped it for the third time this year. Shane Oliver telling Seven raising taxes is a better solution.
6: I mean, the optimal way to do things would be to say raise tax rates for everybody or an across-the-board cut in government spending. But the problem is, I think we worked out many decades ago that governments can't be relied on to do the right thing.
5: The Treasurer says the rate rise makes things harder for Aussies. Jim Chalmers will hand down the federal budget next week. He's refused to confirm or deny reports Aussies will be given cash handouts of up to $300. A new counter-terrorism online centre will be established to detect and disrupt the evolving threat of online violent extremism amid concerns over young Aussies being radicalised. The government's putting $74 million into it over 2 years. And yesterday's Met Gala raised a record $42 million for the Metropolitan Museum of Art's Costume Institute after hundreds of celebs showed off their elaborate outfits.
7: If you touch something that gives you an electric shock or tingle, the next thing you touch should be your phone. Call Ergon on 13 16 70 immediately to make it safe.
5: Sport. Panthers enforcer Liam Martin has told us he's hoping to return from a knee injury in a few weeks. He won't be there for Origin 1, but he wants to be back in time to earn New South Wales selection for the rest of the series.
8: Not game one, but hopefully game two. Yeah, obviously would love to get some more game time under my belt, get match fit, and obviously have to get selected first.
5: And Storm halfback Jerome Hughes has been named to return from a head knock for Sunday's match against the Tigers.
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9: Checking today's weather, mostly fine with a top of 27. Tonight, down to 17. And tomorrow, late showers with a high of 27. 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
12: 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We play after Chisel. This is Triple M with Jacob and Elle for breakfast.

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3: 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This is the sound that you're trying to guess. 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
0: Couple of clues on our podcast on the Listener app. If you type in Jacob and Elle for breakfast, the latest couple of episodes have a clue. G'day, Chloe and Brunyan.
4: Hey, how are you?
3: Morning, Clozo. What's going on?
4: Just living life day by day. Staying out of trouble.
0: Oh, damn it. That sucks. I like to hear when everyone's in trouble. I'm like, spill the beans, please.
3: It's exciting.
0: Yeah.
4: You get in trouble for us then.
3: Ah. We do. Quite often, Chloe.
0: Whoopsies. Hey, Chloe, what do you think this is?
4: Are you turning the dialogue to turn your oven or cooktop on or off?
3: No.
0: Sorry, Chloe, it's not that.
4: I'll try again soon.
0: Yes, why not? Absolutely. Oh, is this a brand new caller on 133353? Who have we got?
4: Paige.
0: What suburb are you hailing from?
4: Bundaberg South.
0: Oh, the place to be. Me too. We must be neighbours, Paige. Good luck.
3: Paige. I'm sorry.
4: Is it the Trouble board game, the dice in the middle?
0: Oh, no.
4: No,
3: Paige, it's not. But you know what? I did used to say it's not the board game Trouble, and I haven't done that for a while. So that's on me. I'm sorry.
0: Sorry, Paige. We've had a few people call up and guess that. That's why my over-the-top reaction. I'm so sorry.
4: Okay, thank you.
0: Sorry, Paige. I'll be around for dinner tonight.
4: Very funny.
0: Love your work, Paige. Hey, call us anytime, hey?
4: Have a good day.
0: Legend. You too. Cheers, Paige. We've got to Nick from Norville. Hey, Nick.
5: Morning, guys. How are we?
0: Lovely.
3: The best.
0: We are lovely, Nick. What do you think this is?
5: Is it the electric window button in your car going up or down at all?
3: Do you have an electric window button, Jacob, in your car? Because you don't have buttons for your car.
5: Oh, the window winders.
0: Sorry, you mean.
5: You've got to love them. They don't break.
3: No, true.
0: Absolutely. Well, you're right. I do have a 2017 Subaru Forester that has a key. It's a keyless car.
3: But do you have to actually physically press your window to open it?
0: Well, I mean, it's not a voice-activated window.
3: Oh, that's a shame.
0: And it's not the sound either, unfortunately, Nick.
5: No worries. Thanks, guys.
3: Have a good day.
0: Brannion's popping off today. G'day, Louise.
6: Oh, morning. How you going?
0: Yeah, we're lovely, Louise. What would you do with that cash? $1,120? That'd be handy, especially interest rates on the rise again.
6: I know. I don't know, honestly. Probably just bills like everyone else.
0: Yeah. Totally fuel. Yeah.
6: Fuel.
3: Groceries.
0: Mm-hmm. Yeah.
3: All the fun stuff.
0: Yeah.
3: Let's try and get it to you, Louise. What is this sound?
6: Is it when you're putting your seatbelt on and you're clicking the seatbelt in?
3: It is not. I'm sorry.
6: Okay. That's all good.
0: Sorry, Louise.
3: No.
6: That's okay. Try again next time.
0: Yeah, absolutely.
3: Back to the drawing board. No cash went off today, but tomorrow the secret sound returns and it

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1: Just got to get those clues from the listener app. Type in Jacob and Elle for breakfast. You'll find every episode we've ever done. All right. Hey, I've got something to bring up with you next, actually. Nothing bad. But
0: you said before it was a gripe. Well, so is this a good gripe?
1: Well, I mean, it's not the end of the world, but I just know, like, you would have never brought this up if it wasn't for me. Like, you would have happily just let it dust your hands off, let it go into the abyss and never be spoken about again.
0: So it's obviously something I do not care about. Well, why would I bring it up?
1: I'll tell you next.
0: All right.
1: 14 past 8. Triple M for breakfast with Jacob and Elle.
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1: What's your gripe?
0: Well, nothing bad, but I knew that there's no way you're ever going to mention it if I didn't bring it to your attention and to the show.
1: What? I'm so curious.
0: So, obviously, every single week, we do NRL tipping on this very show. And usually, you know, we go head-to-head and look at who lost that round, and that person's got to do a punishment. Now, usually that happens on a Wednesday that we would talk about, you know, Monday, kind of Tuesday, Wednesday, we do punishments and all that sort of stuff. And I just noticed by looking at our NRL tipping app that I smashed you this week and there was nothing on the show today about a potential punishment for you. So I was like, well, I better bring it to your attention because you might not be aware. Like, you might want to do this punishment, you know?
1: Well, the thing is, here's what's happened. I can't keep up with all the punishments that I've already been given. And also, I have stopped checking because I was not coming first anymore.
0: So you stopped checking about 4 weeks ago.
1: Yeah. So I all of a sudden don't care anymore.
0: Well, unfortunately, truthfully, I did get you this round. And I know that you still owed me probably a punishment for like a month ago. I'm willing to clear that punishment.
1: Oh, thank God.
0: But instead, because I think I mentioned something about you have to stand on Borbong Street in the middle of the CBD and hold up a sign saying like shit NRL tips here or something like that.
1: Yeah, and in all seriousness, no one's got time.
0: No, we've got plenty of time.
1: No, we don't.
0: So I reckon we should bring that punishment back.
1: You just said you're going to get rid of it.
0: Oh, that one from like 4 weeks ago. But now, so you're not going to bank and owe me more. You're just going to have to do it onto Calvin Street in the morning now. Like, you know how we usually, you know, how we hold up our
1: stand
0: sign.
1: Stand up our sign. Yep. I stand out there.
0: Yeah.
1: Actually, fine, because at least then it's in work time. And I don't have to try and find a park on Borbong Street.
0: No, yeah, that's a nightmare. And then people are walking out right in front of you as you're trying to find one.
1: Yeah.
0: Yep. Okay, so you'll do this tomorrow?
1: I'll do it out the front of Tecalves.
0: Let me... Tecalves, is that what all the cool people call Tecalvin Street? You can't even add an extra three letters onto Tecalvin, just Tecalves.
1: Why not? It's just because we're tight now.
0: You're into Calves.
1: Yeah.
0: So tomorrow morning on the show, I'll decide, have a think today about what should be on the sign.
1: But then, I thought it was going to be get your shitty NRL tips.
0: It'll be something along that sort of vibe. Like, I did notice that you actually picked Parramatta to win on the weekend. So I don't know what you were thinking or what was going down.
1: I was trying to do what you did. Remember how you picked all the shit teams one week and they all won?
0: Oh, my gosh. Yeah, and I somehow skyrocketed up the ladder that
1: week.
0: Yeah. Yeah, that didn't work out too well for you, did it?
1: No.
0: Yeah.
1: No, I did not.
0: So maybe something about the fact that you tipped the Eels to beat the Warriors or something.
1: That's not fair, because I wouldn't.
0: But you did. We'll get it on the show tomorrow morning. Please don't hit snooze
2: again. It's a breakfast show waking you up. 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
3: Got some delays, Borbong Street, Amber Rowland Street through Bundaberg Central, Hingford Avenue, Mount Prairie Road and Queen Street, a little busy through Bundaberg North, the Ring Road, slows up around Elliot Heads Road and around Goodwood Road, Bagara Road, a little busy through Kalki and through Bagara, and Childers Road, not too bad through Brandon and through Kensington, Avoca Street, fairly clear through Avoca and through Millbank now too. Shrubby Miso Lawyers, supporting Queenslanders after an incident on the road or at work, helping them get back to what feels normal, including time with their four-legged best mate, Shrubby Miso Lawyers. That's the latest traffic up to date, Bundaberg's 93.1 Triple M.
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5: Hey there, it's Laura Pettigrew. Candlelight vigils will be held in Bundy and Harvey Bay today, honouring lives lost to domestic and family violence. May 6 is National Domestic Violence Remembrance Day, part of Queensland's DFE Prevention Month. QPS respond to more than 500 DFE-related incidents every day. The Bundy Show Society will be able to rent the recreational precinct for free during this year's show. Council has waived the fee to help the show stay out of the red. Society President Marie C says the discount means the show will include free entertainment for the public. Anastasia Palaszczuk has canned parts of her book tour and won't be visiting Maryborough this week. The former Premier was due to visit as part of her book tour on Thursday, but has blamed unforeseen circumstances for skipping the appearance. It follows her partner, Dr. Reza Adib, being charged with rape. And 19 people have lifesavers to thank after they were rescued across White Bay beaches at the long weekend.
4: Triple M National News.
6: Hey, I'm Michaela Savage. The Treasurer won't confirm reports of a cash handout for Aussies in the budget.
7: Hypothetical doesn't reflect the reality of the budget, which is all about winding back spending where we can responsibly do that.
6: That's Jim Chalmers on 7 there. Meantime, the federal government is set to reveal a fuel security package today with a focus on increasing supply and making supply chains more resilient. Overseas US Defence Secretary Pete Hegseth says the ceasefire with Iran is still in place. Secretary of State Marco Rubio has described operations in the Strait of Hormuz as defensive.
8: So if you hear stories about attacks and launching of firing back and forth, it's not back and forth. We are only responding if attacked first. This is a defensive operation, and that's what's occurring here.
6: And back home, plans for inland rail connecting Melbourne to Brisbane have been shelved. It'll now only run from Beveridge in Victoria to Parkes in New South Wales. It's due to budget blowouts, with fears the project could cost at least $45 billion.
9: If you touch something that gives you an electric shock or tingle, the next thing you touch should be your phone. Call Ergon on 13 16 70 immediately to make it safe.
6: Ex-Blues prop Aaron Woods is wondering if we'll see penalties galore in Origin or if the referees will just let the game flow. He also says the new rules suit some players better than others.
10: You look at the Dally M, Jackson Ford is coming second behind Nathan Cleary. These new rules suit him. So do you pick him in this Origin side with the new rules is going to happen, or do you plan for they're going to take the pee out of the whistle?
6: And Rabbitohs star Latrell Mitchell's spoken to the media for the first time in over a year. He wanted to support teammate Campbell Graham ahead of his 150th NRL game this weekend.
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13: Checking today's weather, mostly fine with a top of 27. Tonight, down to 17. And tomorrow, late showers with a high of 27. 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
1: 133353 is the number to call through on right now if you would like to partake in a self-defense / fitness Muay Thai class this Friday with me and nine other ladies.
0: I love it.
1: At Resilience Muay Thai. The last time I took some ladies out, it was for Galentine's Day.
0: Oh, that's right.
1: We went and had a brunch at the Windmill and it was lovely and people made new friends and it was such a nice time to be able to just catch up with people and have a chat, have some nice food. But this time I thought we should do something different for this catch up. Mother's Day is coming up, so maybe sometimes you don't have a lot of time to yourself, but you don't have to be a mum.
0: Oh, great. Just females.
1: Just females in general. And we will do a self-defense class. And I'll also have some goodies to give away as well. Ooh. One person's going to end up with a double pass to Lighthouse Rock.
0: You're kidding.
1: No. Someone's going to end up with a pair of boxing gloves. Like Resilience Muay Thai on Steptoe Street has chucked those in.
0: Sick.
1: There's going to be goodie bags for everyone just to be like, thanks for being you.
0: I actually love this because it not only brings people together, but it's also health and fitness minded. But it's not like you have to be an absolute boxing machine. Like, you could have never put on a boxing glove in your life. Just come on down and give it a crack. And there's no pressure either. It's not like you have to go on and become a fighter for the next 20 years and do a fighting career. Like,
1: no,
0: not at all. It's just a bit of fun with the girls and just to get a bit of fitness and friendships and meet new people. And yeah, this is great. I really like that.

0: and sometimes classes like this can be quite expensive. And while we're like living the life that we are at the moment with everything being so expensive, this is a great way to try it out, see if it's something that you love. I love it.
1: Yeah.
0: And I've loved doing the couple of classes that I have. So, yeah, I really would love to invite nine other ladies to come along. So whether that's yourself and you're like, actually, I could do with a morning of that.
1: Yeah.
0: On Friday, 1-333-53. Or you might be like, wait a sec, my partner would love this or my mum would love this. Whoever it is, 1-333-53. Come along. Meet some new friends, get fit, and also have your shot at winning a double pass to come to Lighthouse Rock in a couple of weeks' time as well.
2: Love it. And if you've ever wanted to, you know, punch L, now's the time to do it.
0: Yep.
2: Love it.
0: It's your final, one and only opportunity. Yeah. It may happen again, but I doubt it.
2: No, this is great, L. Good on you. Seriously, this is a great thing to do. And yeah, 1-333-53. Let's get some of you there this Friday, 20 to 9. Your calls after No Doubt. This is Triple M.

0: wanted to, you know, punch L. Now's the time to do it.
1: Yep.
0: Love it.
1: It's your final one and only opportunity. Yeah. It may happen again, but I doubt it.
0: No, this is great, Al. Good on you. Seriously, this is a great thing to do. And yeah, 133353. Let's get some of you there. This Friday, 20 to 9, your calls after No Doubt. This is Triple M.

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2: On 133.53 this Friday morning, I would love to take some ladies out to do a self-defense slash fitness class with Resilience Muay Thai. It'll be great to meet new people. It will be great to just get some fitness up.
0: Yeah.
2: Plus, you're going to get some goodie bags at the end of it as well. It is Mother's Day coming up on Sunday. You don't need to be a mother as such, but I just want to give some stuff away and just have a good time. There's also going to be a double pass to Lighthouse Rock up for grabs.
0: Brilliant.
2: There'll be a pair of boxing gloves that the guys at Resilience Muay Thai have chucked in as well. It's going to be such a great morning. I'm excited.
0: Yeah, it'll be great. And plus the owner and trainer, Tyson, he's literally a world champ.
2: So he is a world champion.
0: Yeah, so you're literally learning from the

0: the best in the world.
1: Yeah.
0: And he's from bloody Bundy. I love that.
1: Yeah. Punching above our weight. Such a great guy as well.
0: Yep, absolutely.
1: Resilience Muay Thai is so much fun, and I thought it would be great to do. Last time we went out to a brunch, I took some ladies out to brunch, but this time I was like, nah, let's do something different, guys.
0: Totally. Karen, Bundy, g'day.
2: Hello.
1: Good morning.
0: Karen, you keen to, you know, punch L on Friday?
2: Hell yeah. I just jumped back in my car and I heard Muay Thai with Mel. Mel. What are you doing with my brain? L. And I was like, bring that on.
1: Yeah, bloody let's oath. Do it, Karen. All right. Yeah. Well, you're coming along on Friday at 10 a.m.
2: 10 o'clock. All right, you're on, sister.
1: Oh, I love this.
0: I love it. Get the gloves on. Anna and Burnett Heads, g'day.
3: Oh, hello, guys. How are you?
0: We're lovely. You keen to come along on Friday?
3: Absolutely. Oh, yeah, we can get a bit of sweat up and have a few laughs and a bit of fun.
1: Exactly. That's what it's all about, Anna, and some freebies at the end makes it
3: like
1: even
3: some
1: better.
3: Muscles, you know. Yeah.
1: Have you done any sort of Muay Thai stuff before?
3: No, I actually haven't. I've done a bit of boxing a very long time ago, but yeah, it'd be really cool.
1: It
3: Lots
1: will.
3: Of fun.
0: Love
3: Lots
0: that.
3: Of cardio.
1: All right. Well, you're coming along too, Anna.
3: Woo-hoo! Awesome. How exciting. Can't wait.
0: Let's go to Hang the best view in Bundy. Joan at the Hummock. G'day.
4: How you going, guys?
0: Is it windy at the Hummock?
1: Joan doesn't even live at the Hummock anymore.
0: Oh, yeah.
4: Doesn't live at the Hummock. It hasn't done for since, like, February.
1: Literally. He just doesn't change it,
0: yeah,
1: Joan.
0: To us...
1: You'll always be Joan from the Hummock in Jacob's mind.
4: Yep. That's fine with me. I love the Hummock anyway.
0: Hey, Joan, you free Friday to come along?
4: Absolutely.
1: All right. And have you done any sort of Muay Thai or self-defense before?
4: I have, yes.
1: Oh, so you're going to be a pro. I'm not going with you then.
0: Love that you're coming along, Joan. Vicky and Kepnock, hey?
5: Good morning, guys.
1: Good morning. You free on Friday morning, Vix?
5: I certainly will be. This sounds awesome. It's scary, but awesome.
0: No, it's a great idea. Well, everyone's
1: scary.
0: Kind of in the same boat. You've done a couple of classes before, of course, Elle, but, you know, a lot of people are beginners.
1: And to be fair, I was scared in my first one, but it's nothing to be scary of at all. It's going to be so much fun, Vicky. So we'll see you on Friday morning too.
5: Yeah, it will be fun. Thanks so much.
0: Love it. 8:47. You're on
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2: Hey there, it's Laura Pettigrew. Bundy and Hervey Bay will honour the lives lost to domestic and family violence today. Candlelight vigils will be held to mark National Domestic Violence Remembrance Day, part of Queensland's DFV Prevention Month. Parts of former Queensland Premier Anastasia Palaszczuk's book tour have been cancelled due to unforeseen circumstances. Appearances in Maryborough and Canberra have been postponed or scrapped. The cancellations come as her partner was charged with rape last week. Bundy Regional Council has waived its rental fees so the Bundy Show Society can use the recreational precinct for free. Society President Marie C says not having to pay is the difference between being in the black or red after this year's Bundy Show. Adding the discount also means the show can include free entertainment. And Fraser Coast pet owners wanting to take advantage of Council's animal desexing rebates should book now. The rebate will double for any procedures carried out in June.
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3: Hey, I'm Michaela Savage. Less than a week to go until the federal budget is handed down. Treasurer Jim Chalmers has told Seven the government is taking inflation into account.
4: In this budget, what people will see is a very, very responsible budget, takes the inflation challenge seriously, recognises that people are under pressure, and manages the public finances in the most responsible way that we can.
3: It comes after the Reserve Bank raised rates for a third consecutive time yesterday, putting more pressure on many Aussies with a mortgage. While we're expecting a fuel security package to be announced today, focusing on upping Australia's supply. Amid concerns over more young Aussies being radicalised online, including through gaming platforms, the federal government will spend $74 million over 2 years establishing a new counter-terrorism online centre. It'll be led by ASIO and the AFP. And this one's for all the Bluey fans. Australia Post is releasing its first ever $2 Bluey dollar buck coin collection today.
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3: Sport. Penrith star Liam Martin has told us while contract discussions will start soon, he hasn't given any thought to a potential reunion with Jerome Luai at PNG.
6: No, not at the moment, but yeah, obviously it's coming up to contract talks, but yeah, they're sort of on the back burner. I obviously just want to focus on getting back and playing footy and hope that it will take care of itself, I guess.
3: South Sydney's Jai Gray's back from a shoulder injury this week to line up at fullback with Matt Duffy returning to the bench, and the Storm gets Jerome Hughes back from concussion against the Tigers on Sunday.
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8: Checking today's weather, mostly fine with a top of 27. Tonight, down to 17. And tomorrow, late showers with a high of 27. And listener knows what Aussie ears want to hear. 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

0: Oh, this is awkward. Someone's just put food in the kitchen out there at Triple M, and I'm supposed to be talking on the radio. We're going to do this quick, right? Cut and Move, Give It Up, coming up next. Pink Floyd, Another Brick in the Wall. It's your 50K, no repeat workday guarantee, continuing next to Triple M. A croissant or something? Yeah, I'll get one for you. Just going to go sneak out to the kitchen here.
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0: 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We've got Robbie Williams' Better Man coming up in about 16 minutes or so. 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Two different songs, so don't fall for the trick, all right? Triple M's 50K No Repeat Workday Guarantee continues next. We double up on the same song in its entirety from start to finish more than once between 9 a.m. and 4 p.m. You could win $50,000.
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20: Morning, it's Maddie Larson with your local news. Silence will fall in Bundy and Hervey Bay today as a candlelight vigil honours the lives lost through domestic and family violence. May 6 is National Domestic Violence Remembrance Day, part of Queensland's DFE Prevention Month. QPS responds to more than 500 DFE-related results every day. Two of Anastasia Palaszczuk's upcoming book tour events have been cancelled because of what's been called unforeseen circumstances. She was due to appear in Maryborough on Thursday and at a book event in Canberra next week, but both have now been called off. The cancellations come after her partner was charged with rape. And Bundy Regional Council has waived its rental fees so the Bundy Show Society can use the recreational precinct for free. The Society president says not having to pay is the difference between being in the black or red after this year's Bundy Show, adding the discount also means the show will include free entertainment features for the public.
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22: Good morning, I'm Matthew Layton. Another squeeze is coming for mortgage holders, with all big four banks passing on the latest interest rate rise. It comes as Treasurer Jim Chalmers warns on the ABC global tensions are already costing Aussies a hefty price.
23: You know, Australians didn't choose this war in the Middle East. We have no control over when it ends, but we are paying a hefty price for it at the Bowser and beyond. And so we know that people are under a very serious pressure.
22: Emergency crews are working against the clock to find a man missing in a submerged car. The drama kicked off at Sydney's Royal National Park after a vehicle plunged into a weir early this morning. A man is recovering in hospital after a scary drive-by shooting on a quiet suburban Melbourne street last night. Meanwhile, a car dealership has been torched in Port Melbourne just days after opening. And health experts are scrambling as a deadly virus reportedly sweeps through a luxury cruise ship. Spain's confirmed the vessel is trekking towards the Canary Islands, while authorities investigate if passengers are catching it off each other.
24: If you touch something that gives you an electric shock or tingle, the next thing you touch should be your phone. 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
22: Huge news for Penrith fans as Liam Martin eyes a comeback. The Panthers enforcer says he should be back from that knee injury in just a few weeks. He is definitely out for Origin 1, but the big man is desperate to get back on the park in time to snag a Blues jersey for the rest of the series.
25: Not game one, but game two. Yeah, like obviously would love to get some more game time under my belt, get match fit, and obviously have to get selected first.
22: And Arsenal has secured a spot in the Champions League final.
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26: Checking today's weather, mostly fine with a top of 27, tonight down to 17 and tomorrow late showers with a high of 27. 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